I will praise the Lord with all my heart in the assembled congregation of the upright. Great are the works of the Lord, studied by all who delight in them. Majestic and glorious is his work. His righteousness endures forever. He won renown for his wondrous deeds. Gracious and merciful is the Lord. He gives food to those who fear him. He remembers his covenant forever. He showed his powerful deeds to his people, giving them the inheritance of nations. The works of his hands are true and just. Reliable are his

0: decrees, established forever and ever to be observed with truth and equity. He sent release to his people, decreed his covenant forever. Holy and fearsome is his name. The fear of the Lord is the beginning of wisdom. Prudent are all who practice it. His praise endures forever.
1: In the name of the Father, and of the Son, and of the Holy Spirit, we thank you, God, for the grace of wisdom, the grace of faith. We want to offer you this program for your own greater glory and for our salvation. We ask Our Lady, Seat of Wisdom, Queen of Peace, to intercede for us. Glory be to the Father, and to the Son, and to the Holy Spirit.
0: As it was in the beginning, is now, and ever shall be. Amen.
1: In the name of the Father, and of the Son, and of the Holy Spirit. Amen.
0: Well, hello everyone, and welcome to Ask Father. Thank you for joining us this evening. And if you have any questions during the show, this is a show for questions. So please feel free to call live. The number should be at the bottom of your screen. And hello, Father. Thank you so much for joining us. My first question on the show actually is, how have you been? I haven't seen you in so long.
1: Oh, thank you so much, Christian. Yeah, I'm out of town now, almost like 6 or 7 weeks.
0: Mm-hmm.
1: Have been in Des Moines in Iowa for, I think, 3 days, and then I went to Nebraska, to Omaha for a couple weeks for a training I had there. And now I'm back in Des Moines, yes, with my friend family for a few time, and then definitely I will come back and see the beginning of next month.
0: Yes.
1: I'm doing well.
0: Yeah, thank you so much for joining us over the air. Yeah, we look forward to having you back. I can talk to you face to face instead of through the screen. That would be nice.
1: Yes.
0: But let's get into the questions. So I have a few questions here for you today. And
1: okay.
0: The first one is, how do you personally understand the difference between God's active will and his permissive will?
1: Okay, thank you for this great question. God's active will and God's permissive will. So here, there is a distinction, but first we should understand by the will of God, what is the will of God? And second, what means a permissive will and what means active will. First, what is the will of God? When we speak about the will of God, the will of God is our salvation, to be in communion with him, to enter into what we call the great dance of love, dance of Trinity, to be with him forever. As Saint Augustine said, we were created for God, and our heart, our desire, everything are restless until we rest in the Lord. So God made us for him, to be with him. And his will, everything is for us to achieve or to attend this communion. So now, what means now his active will, what God does for us to be in that fully communion with him, and what is his permissive will for this communion? First is about the permissive will, because I want to go with permissive will and with active will, because we are creatures. It's God who made us, he's the creator. And he may do with us the birth he wants for our salvation, for our peace, for our joy. To be happy, to be joyful is the goal of God's plan. So first, I want you to read, I think, Job the book of the prophet Job, Job's chapter 1, verse 11. Job chapter 1, verse 11.
0: Right there. Give me 1 second.
1: Yes. Job 1, 11. Yeah, 12. 11, 12. Yes.
0: 11 through 12?
1: Yes.
0: Okay. But now put forth your hand and touch all that he has, and surely he will curse you to your face. The Lord said to the Satan, very well, all that he has is in your power. Only do not lay a hand on him. So the Satan went forth from the presence of the Lord.
1: Yes, that's awesome. And also, if you can also do the Gospel of Matthew, but that is a lot. It's a chapter 4 of the Gospel of Matthew about the temptation of Jesus. The temptation of Jesus, we found them in the Gospel of Matthew, Luke, and Mark. You will find the temptation of Jesus and many things in the Bible. We see suffering of human people or whatever, the people of Israel in the Old Testament. Every time they can go to exile, they can be a slave, all those problems happen to their life. So the permissive world is now God allows, permit evil, permit something wrong to happen. Not that God enjoy the bad things or enjoy evil, but God permit it for the greater good of human beings. That means suffering, whatever may happen, if we accept them in the light of faith, receiving them and uniting ourselves with Christ, now that would bring us to the greater good, which is union with God, which is true happiness, which is heaven. So God permits suffering, God permits pain, God permits evil sometimes to go his way, its way, but that doesn't mean God approves that. But he permits it for the purpose of greater good. That's why in the life of Job, he seems to engage a dialogue with Satan, saying, do whatever you want with him, but don't touch to his life. Even for the temptation of our Lord Jesus Christ, you will see Satan coming to tempt our Lord Jesus Christ. Temptation is God may permit that, but he will not like enjoy because of what is happening to us, but is for the sake of the greater good. Mm-hmm. That's why when we pray our Father, the wrong translation we had for the our Father, it used to be when we say, don't let us fall in temptation. It was some kind of God tempting us. God doesn't tempt anyone. Mm-hmm. Okay? But temptation can happen. But what we ask in our Father, we ask him to make us strong, mm-hmm. to resist to temptation. The same way Jesus resisted to temptation, that is what we ask God, the grace to resist. God is not the one coming to tempt us. He allowed that to happen for the sake of our greater good. That is the permissive will. God allows everything like to happen because that also helps us to understand our freedom. Mm-hmm. Yes. Our freedom, because if God has like to act every time, no, there is, for example, now I teach you two ways. This is the way, this is, and you must do this. Or God's coming, you're saying, everyone, like if you have, like on Sunday, he said to, we preach, the priest will preach, like to help the poor, to offer, to support the church, whatever. But you will not see someone coming. If you don't offer, it will happen this or this. No, you are free to make your way to God, to work for your salvation. That is also our freedom, the exercise of our freedom to be truly free creatures. That's a permissive will. And active will is what God does for our will, what he wills and he does directly for our good. Like when you approach a creation, the work of creation, that is what God does for our good. If you imagine, for example, when I'm in Florida, sometimes I love to go and watch a sunset or go to the Gulf of Mexico. And when I look at the Gulf of Mexico or sunset, I said, how amazing is all this? And God made them for my joy, for my happiness. That's what God is doing for, according to his will, to bring us, to show us like what we're gonna share in the life to come fully. The work of creation is God's active will. The work of grace, the grace in the sacrament, for example, when you receive the sacrament, God is acting, giving you free grace. It's not something you give in order to receive. He's self-giving for our salvation. This grace, he doesn't ask you do this in order to receive this. It's free, and he gives you. Grace is God's active will. Mm-hmm. Creation is God's active will. The sending of the Son to save us is God's active will. So all the sacraments in the church is God's active will. So all of those things, that means God is doing for our salvation directly, according to his plan, is his active will. But when he allows our freedom to act, now is the moment we engage. It's like the moment we make election, the moment we cooperate to God, and that's the time he allows everything to happen, but he wants us to cooperate. That is just like in summary, what we can say about active will and permissive will. But to summarize everything is God wants us to be happy.
0: Yes. And I like, you know, God wants us to be happy. And what you said earlier about God, you know, permits this for our sake is something people don't always understand about the permissive will is you know, good, happiness is achieved by, you know, doing good. And we cannot be happy without doing good. And good does not exist without evil or wrongdoing. So
1: yes,
0: there really is no happiness for us in a world where God just makes everything at, you know, perfect. That is, you know, that's not perfect, because everything God is perfect.
1: Yes.
0: And you know, evil is lack of that good. And so he needs to permit that for there to even be good. Otherwise, you know, there is no degrees of perfection. We cannot live in a world that way. So our happiness is really dependent on, you know, the ability to suffer, the ability for evil to be done, because without it there's no good. And it's really hard to understand that for some people, but it really is like just part of our beings, you know, a part of our nature is to do good, there needs to be evil.
1: Yes, and all our life long, we can have these two moments in our life, moments of consolation and moments of desolation. So, but we should always understand that God made us for happiness. Yes, he made us. So it was in a way that our disobedience, the misuse of our freedom, and what happened. And now, God is calling us, whatever things happen, like evil surrounding in your life, it's like for you to look at Jesus Christ and to understand more and to have communion with him in order to participate in his resurrection, in his glory. Now, pain, suffering, evil can happen in your life, and you should understand those things don't have the last word. The last word is God's law, and he will save you. So suffering become now like a megaphone something that helps you to wake up and to know

0: For what you were created.
1: Yeah. Yes.
0: Yes.
1: I think that's perfect. I think we'll move on to the next question. I think we covered that one very well.
0: Okay.
1: So the second question I have for you today is, which doctrine do Catholics often misunderstand the most, even within the church?
0: That's an important question about the doctrine. But so, yes, it happens a lot that people just said, oh, Trinity is a mystery, so I need just to take it. If you don't have like the small, because the Trinity is bigger than the world, there is nothing to want. If you want to understand the Trinity is like, you want to take all Gulf of Mexico and put it in your glass of water. So Trinity is so big you can't understand. But the beginning of really the being Christian is in the Trinity. If you don't understand the Trinity, you will not understand the church, because the Holy Spirit works in the church. If you don't understand the Trinity, you will not understand the sacraments, how the sacraments work. You will not understand the Blessed Virgin Mary, because the Blessed Virgin Mary cannot be understood without Jesus. And second, you will not understand the plan of salvation made by the Father. You will confuse everything. You will make the Father, the Son, the Father, the Holy Spirit, and everything gonna be a mess. So the key, that's why every Christian prayer for us is Holy Trinity, Father, Son, Holy Spirit. Even you see where we have our creed, even you see where we begin our prayer, creed, Gloria, all Christian prayer, we have a Trinity, Trinity, Trinity. And many signs in the Catholic Church is Trinity, Father, Son, Holy Spirit. If we don't understand how the relationship between Father, Son, Holy Spirit are, we can confuse everything. And sometimes we will go to our mother, the Blessed Virgin Mary, and consider the Blessed Virgin Mary is God or Godness, or we will at some moments go to the church and we will think that the church is just a group of human beings teaching what they want. We will not understand the presence of the Holy Spirit. We will go to the sacraments, receiving the Eucharist, and we will think, oh, those spaces just symbolic, not the true body of Jesus. So I think the Trinity is a key, and I wish all people could understand this. Even the small to understand through the mission, the theme of the mission, the Father sending the Son, and the Holy Spirit proceeding from the Father and the Son, and the Holy Spirit working in the church to remind us everything Jesus had said. That time, people will truly try to work for God's glory and for their own salvation. Because when the priest teach the homily, is like the Holy Spirit is reminding people what Jesus said or did in order for us to understand him more and to serve him. But if we don't have this great understanding, we will confuse many things.
1: Yeah, and you said you wish all people can understand this. I had another question actually that was asking,
0: Yes.
1: as a priest, if there was like one doctrine or one thing about the church that you could teach every Catholic a deeper understanding of, what would it be? Would you say that that is the Trinity?
0: Yes, Trinity, but I will focus more on Jesus because he is the image of the invisible God, the firstborn among creatures. And also in him we are sons. So we are sons in the Son. We are true image of God through the Son. We become new creatures in the Son. So I would, and he's the one leading us to the Father. No one knows the

0: Son except the Father. No one knows the Father except the Son. And still the Son who became incarnate, he is the one teaching us the true knowledge of the Father. So I wish every people could know Jesus, love Jesus, and understand his standards. Mm-hmm. The standards of Jesus is completely different with the standard of Satan. Mm-hmm. The standard of Jesus to know him more is to be humble. Mm-hmm. To know him more is to accept to be poor. To know him more is to accept to be servants. And if we read, for example, Matthew chapter 5, the Beatitude is a way to know Jesus. Mm-hmm. In the way to follow him, in the way to serve him, in the way to share in his mind. This knowledge will ask both. It will ask sometimes to walk with him in Nazareth, in Galilee, and also in Jerusalem. But also he will ask us to read, meditate, the imitation of Jesus, the Bible, and meditate in his words in order to understand him. Mm-hmm. So knowing the Son of God will help us to understand more the mystery of the Holy Trinity, mm-hmm. to understand that he is man, and he is true man and true God. Mm-hmm. And he is the one helping us to recover our image of a Son of God.
1: Mm-hmm. Yeah. Yeah. I mean, that's kind of what we're here to do, is to get people to know Jesus more.
0: Yes.
1: I mean, that's one of the best ways to conversion, too, because as Catholics, part of our duty is knowing, loving, serving God. You know, Jesus
0: Absolutely.
1: Is God,
0: yes.
1: and knowing him yes. is part of our duties. And you're right. If
0: yes.
1: we, the more we know Jesus, the more we know his standard, his ways, you know, the mm-hmm. Beatitudes, like you said, we understand what it truly is to be Catholic. And understand how it, what it is to do the good. And that ties back into the previous question, is where now we get happiness, you know.
0: Yes.
1: We with through the Beatitudes, I mean, not everything is sunshine and rainbows, you know. Those are perfect ways to understand how to suffer. And,
0: mm-hmm.
1: you know, when we go through that suffering, when we always do the good, when we kind of put that into our conscience and make that part of us, is knowing Jesus part of us,
0: yes.
1: then we can really tap into true happiness and mm. you know, live out our vocation, whatever it is. So I really like that answer.
0: Yes, and the Gospel of John makes it clear what is happiness is to know the Son of God.
1: Mm-hmm. Yes.
0: Yes, that's and I like the way you just summarize the three, I call them the three magic verbs. Is to know Jesus, to love him, to serve or to follow him.
1: Mm-hmm.
0: Knowing, loving, and serving the true way to happiness.
1: Mm-hmm. Yes, exactly. All right. I think that's perfect for that question. We'll move on. So the next question we have here is, what spiritual writers or saints have most influenced your priesthood and why?
0: Wow, thank you for, that's a good, great question, I like it. Yeah, so I love all saints.
1: Mm-hmm.
0: They are like the living gospels for
1: mm-hmm.
0: us. So whenever you meditate in their lives, they are living gospels. And Father, I think his name is Father Dubay said this, the first spiritual director after the Holy Spirit, the first spiritual director are the life of the saints. If you want to understand your journey, meditate also on the life of the saints. So I love all of them. But I have a special way of approaching St. Augustine with his book of confession.
1: Mm-hmm.
0: This book truly helped me to be, not to be a priest, it's to be a Christian.
1: Mm-hmm.
0: First, it helped me to be a Christian, and second, to understand my vocation and continue.

0: continue this vocation? Is it truly like my life of searching for God, searching the great way to serve Him, searching the greater good to serve Him, searching Him? Mm-hmm. Because, of course, I was born and raised Catholic, but the understanding was not right. Mm-hmm. The understanding of God was not right. And with the central gas and meditation of the confessions helped me to understand my journey. And the commentary he makes at the end of the confession, when he interprets the story of creation, is amazing. Mm-hmm. It's amazing. He interprets the story of creation like our journey, our returning to God. Mm-hmm. And this, the journey of the soul to go back to God. And I love the Book of Confessions, yes, of Saint Augustine, and it made a truly a great impact on me to follow God and to understand all like sins I may be struggling and all this, because the end of everything, he summarized Romans chapter 13, verse 13, he said, don't make anything, just trust in Jesus Christ. He's the way, that he's the one who will save you, because he was struggling with many of his sins. Mm-hmm. And thinking that with his perfect things, when he may make salvation happen. But when he read the word of God, they said to him, don't treasure on your flesh, but trust in Lord Jesus Christ. There is your salvation.
1: Mm-hmm. Yes. And I'm going to tell a short story real quick. So I'm not surprised that it was St. Augustine was your favorite, but for those of you who don't know, me and Father Tarsis actually both graduated this spring semester from Ave Maria University. And obviously, if you ever go there, there's a lot of St. Augustine, but also a lot of Thomas Aquinas, and I thought that was going to be your answer. Yes. But
0: absolutely,
1: yeah.
0: That's like a theologian, in a way of theologian of the journey of going back and exit Reditus. Mm. It's a theologian, but when I started my journey like a teenager, whatever, the mm-hmm. only thing I was like reading like simple books was confession. Mm-hmm. Summa is a truly high level.
1: Yes, yeah. And obviously, you graduated with a little bit more knowledge. Yeah. It was your master's, yes. I believe. Yes.
0: Yeah. Yes. Yeah.
1: Yeah, that's amazing. And it really shows, to be honest, because you say a lot of stuff where I'm very surprised about. And it's really enlightening, and thank you for being on the show. But yeah, Saint Augustine, one of the greatest conversion stories, and the confessions really, I mean, it can, like you said, teach you how to be Catholic. And I think people, unfortunately, in the faith currently don't read enough, like, about the saints, don't read enough about the Bible itself. I mean, you know, we are given all these examples, the scripture, and different, like, different stories, different ways to be holy. And I feel like a lot of people, unfortunately, aren't in touch with that because, yeah, we're busy, we have jobs, we have everyday lives. But there's many ways that consuming, you know, Catholic content can be entertaining and enlightening, and that's what we need to be doing to grow closer to God because, you know, like we said, part of our service on earth is knowing God, and we need to grow in our knowledge of Him. And you know, anyone watching, you're doing that right now on the show. You know, Maria Vision is great. There's many Catholic media sources and many great books and many great stories of saints that I think if I was to tell you guys anything, we should all be trying to learn more every day about how to be holier. And I think that's, you know, something that I was just thinking about is really what we need to do as Catholics.
0: Well done. Yeah. Knowing, loving, and serving Jesus is our goal in order to see Him and to enter into the great dance of Trinity communion with God.
1: Mm-hmm. Yes.

0: Yes.
1: I think that's perfect for that question. Thank you so much, Father, as always. And now for, I believe this is the last question of the night. How should Catholics understand the fear of the Lord as a gift of the Holy Spirit?
0: Wow, thank you. Thank you so much. Fear of God and the gifts of the Holy Spirit. So I will go with a simple example. If you, for example, in your life, you have your parents, okay? So what is the best you do for your parents to make them happy?
1: Listen.
0: To listen to them, okay? To obey them, to listen, and to do what should please them. Yes, so, and we have God is our Father. We should understand the true image of God like a father. He's a loving father beyond even the love we receive in the world. He's a loving father. So, and there is for us, for anyone, you don't like to offend the person who loves you. I think that is right. In any relationship, if you discover someone loves you beyond all telling, someone does all the best to provide for you, in return, there is a kind of respect, a kind of reverence to that person. And that is also the fear everyone or every Christian should have for God. It's not like to be afraid of God. Oh, he's watching me. Oh, he's doing this. Oh, he's. If you see a child in family, he doesn't care about, oh, mom is watching me or dad is watching. He does everything in freedom, but he does it with love to please the parents. And that is also the fear of God means. And when we meditate on Psalm 111, we say the fear of God is the beginning of wisdom, which is the gift of the Holy Spirit. To be wise is truly to discern the will of God, to discern what God wants, what pleases Him, is the beginning of everything in our Christian life. So fear of God is that love. That's reverence and respect we give to God, refusing to offend Him, but to please Him. We are made to please God. It's like someone who has C.S. Lewis in his book, The Ways of Glory, he speaks about a dog is there to please his master. So for us, he said, we are creatures to please the Creator. So doing things to please God is truly what we are made for. So this fear is not, oh, because I did this, I have to do this. No, not this way. But saying the person loves me, he's doing everything for my good. So I need reverence, respect, obedience, and love. And actually to obey God is even to be wise. To obey God is truly to be wise. Yes, that is the way to understand the fear of God is not to be afraid, but to have a reverence, a respect, refusing to offend the one who loves you and trying to do the best to please him.
1: Yes. Yeah, I actually, that was an incredible explanation. I like the analogy because when you think about it, you're like you used your parents, and your parents love you very much. And also, another thing is your parents, I mean, when you're a child, they know a lot more than you, and who knows more than God, So you, like you said, it's wise. It is wise for us to obey the will of God. It's wise for us to want to please Him, because He's our creator, and we are made to do His will, to get to heaven, to be with Him. And you're right, it's not a fear of Him, it's just that He loves us, and He knows what's right for us. And it's that fear of failing to do what is right in the eyes of God. And it's for ourselves more so, because it's God will never stop loving us, but we ourselves, fall out if we fall out of this relationship we have with God, this grace that He gives us, that is really dangerous to ourselves, and we understand that that's not good. I mean, if you have a fight with your parents and they kick you out of the house, I mean, not to say that God's kicking us out of the house, we're kicking ourselves out, but that's not good for you. You need your parents when you're younger to live, to survive, and we need God to live. We need God to survive. We need Him because we're made for Him. So, yeah, I think that's a great way.
0: And this goes to understand the Christian faith in a family, because God is family. God is not one person. God is family. So, and also our Christian life is a family. So if the son understands his role like a son in the family, the dad understand, the mom understand that we build that relationship. It's we will understand our relationship to God the Father. To how? Because the church, when, for example, Jesus will explain, he's the bridegroom and the church is the bride. And in that relationship, if we try to enter into that communion to understand that we should live, not practicing our faith like I'm alone, I can make whatever I want. That is not being free. Freedom is not to do what I want, but to do what is right and what leads me to God. That is truly freedom. And our freedom as a kid is to obey the parents, to listen to them, to respect them, to please them. It's the beginning of wisdom in the family. And now with God, the relationship we have, even from the family, we understand those like basic things. Now in our Christian life, when we say, for example, fear of God, we will understand, I don't like to fall in doing bad because God loves me. I want to do this for His gold glory, for my own salvation. Even if I fall, I should stand up and go back to the Father, because the Father always loves me, but He wants me to do good.
1: Yeah. Well, unfortunately, that's all we have time for, Father, but thank you so much for joining me. And if you have a quick final message or summary or whatever you want to say for the people.
0: Okay, thank you so much, Christian. Thank you for all who serve Maria Vision, especially this program. We pray for you and we thank you. And for all our listeners, we thank you. Continue to send us your questions. And our goal for this show is to make simple our Christian faith. Any question you have, we may try to discuss, and you may also resend something else. And we will engage the goal as a Christian, bring with a great question. Our goal for this is to know Jesus, to love Him, and to serve Him. And that is the way we will go to meet with Him and share His glory in heaven. We are made for God. We are made to be happy. We are made for joy. Thank you so much, Christian.
1: Yes, thank you so much, Father. And like Father said, we always are looking for questions for the show. I personally love doing the show. It's really great. I think it's really good to learn about the faith, and Father does a great job of explaining the questions. But yeah, thank you so much for joining us. And Father, if you would give us a final blessing.
0: Yes, please. The Lord be with you.
1: And with your spirit.
0: May Almighty God bless you, the Father and the Son and the Holy Spirit.
1: Amen. Thank you so much, Father. Bye, everyone.
0: Thank you.

Here at St. Elizabeth Seton, we're blessed to be able to pray with you, to pray for peace. Jesus himself says that he offers a peace that the world can't bring. So we not only pray for an end to war and end to violence, into oppression and into everything that offends the dignity and value of human life that God so sacredly created, but we also pray for that peace that comes from Jesus Christ, the peace of knowing that he's the Lord of our lives and that he has conquered death and that God loves us more than we can possibly imagine. That's the ultimate message of peace that Jesus gives to each and every one of us. And so we're blessed to be with you and for you today, praying for God's peace to be with us all.

0: I have come on this pilgrimage accompanying our Lord because it is a great privilege to join in the community as a communal relationship with Him in the Eucharist. It's an opportunity to gather with all of our parish family and others to honor and praise Him in His Eucharistic presence among us. And I wouldn't miss it. It's a beautiful opportunity as He travels through our state to be a part of this event in my parish.
1: Hail Mary, full of grace, the Lord is with thee. Blessed art thou among women, and blessed is the fruit of thy womb, Jesus.
2: Holy Mary, Mother of God, pray for us sinners, now and at the hour of our death.
0: It is the most important thing to seek God in the Eucharist today because it is Jesus, He's our Lord, and His presence with us in the Eucharist is necessary for us, especially in these times, to be with Him for His guidance, for His direction, and to experience His care of us. It's important to see God in the Eucharist today because we need Him. And this is the gift that He has given us in Himself right here in our world, physically, to be with Him and to walk with Him and to stay near to Him in a very physical way. The role God plays in my life is the very center. He is my all. He is the point of everything I do, everything I think, everything I believe. And that's because He created me and He sustains me and He loves me. And my life is a gift from Him, and I strive to give it back to Him in every way and in all of what He has asked me to do. Oh, I invite everyone to spend time with Jesus in Eucharistic adoration, everyone, because it will change you. You will become the saint He has created you to be. There is no other path to sainthood except through with Jesus. And He comes to us, He is with us, present, right here, every day, every moment in the Eucharist. And to be with Him and spend time with Him in Eucharist adoration is the path to sainthood. And it is the path to joy and happiness and peace in this world.
3: Our Lady's message to us. 27 years ago. Dear children, today I invite you to open yourselves to God the Creator so that He changes you. Little children, you are dear to me. I love you all, and I call you to be closer to me, that your love towards my Immaculate Heart be more fervent. I wish to renew you and to lead you with my heart to the heart of Jesus, which still today suffers for you and calls you to conversion and renewal. Through you, I wish to renew the world. Comprehend, little children, that you are today the salt of the earth and the light of the world. Little children, I invite you and I love you, and in a special way implore, convert. Thank you for having responded to my call.

before the rush of the world begins, before your phone lights up with messages and plans, take a breath and remember this truth. You are not walking into this day alone. Long before your eyes opened, the Lord was already at work. He has gone ahead of you into every conversation, every decision, every unseen moment. That's the comfort of a surrendered morning. To know that your steps are not random, but guided by the one who never fails. When you whisper, "Lord, go before me today," heaven moves, paths align, and peace fills your heart with the assurance that God is already there. We often wake up with our minds full of tasks, deadlines, worries, and desires crowding for attention. Yet God invites us to begin differently. The moment you rise, before you do anything else, He waits for this prayer of trust. "Lord, I don't want to take a single step without you. Go before me today." It is not a complicated sentence, but it carries the weight of surrender. In those few words, you release control and invite divine leadership. You are saying, "Father, I trust your wisdom more than my understanding. I choose your timing over my own." Deuteronomy chapter 31 verse 8 declares, "The Lord himself goes before you and will be with you. He will never leave you nor forsake you. Do not be afraid. Do not be discouraged." What a promise to begin the day with. The Lord himself, not an angel, not a messenger, but the creator of heaven and earth, goes before you. Before you set foot into the meetings, the errands, the unexpected interruptions, he has already walked that road. He knows where your patience will be tested, where temptation will wait, and where you will need extra grace. He has already placed provision where you will need it, and peace where you might have lost it. To believe that God goes before you is to walk through life differently. It means you stop striving to control every outcome and start resting in his perfect orchestration. The road ahead might twist and turn, but none of it surprises him. What looks uncertain to you has already been seen by his eyes. What feels heavy to you has already been carried by his strength. Psalm 37 verse 23 tells us, "The steps of a good man are ordered by the Lord, and he delights in his way." When you give your day to God, he doesn't merely bless your plans, he arranges your steps. There's a beautiful difference between asking God to bless what you've already decided and asking him to decide what he will bless. To pray, "Lord, go before me," is to let him lead first and you follow after. It is humility, it is trust, and it is worship in motion. Think of how the Lord led his people through the wilderness. Exodus chapter 13 verses 21 to 22 says, "The Lord went before them by day in a pillar of cloud to lead the way, and by night in a pillar of fire to give them light." The Israelites didn't need to map their route. The presence of God visibly led them, and that same faithful presence still guides you today. It may not appear as a cloud or a fire, but it burns as peace in your heart and clarity in your spirit. The Lord's direction is not always loud. Often it comes as a gentle whisper, a holy stillness that says, "This is the way, walk in it." When God goes before you, you don't have to rush. You can move with calm confidence.

will delay. Heaven might call preparation. You may look at your life and say, Lord, I've prayed for you to lead me, but it feels like I'm standing still. Yet Exodus chapter 20, 3 verse 20 says, See, I am sending an angel ahead of you to guard you along the way and to bring you to the place I have prepared. God's silence does not mean his absence. Even when you cannot trace his hand, you can trust his heart. The destination he is taking you to has already been prepared. You are simply being prepared for it. He knows how to reroute you when you wander. He knows how to redeem lost time and restore missed opportunities. Proverbs chapter 16 verse 9 reminds us, A man's heart plans his way, but the Lord directs his steps. You are not lost when you are in his hands. You are being led by unseen wisdom. The shepherd never abandons the sheep who still listen for his voice. And that voice is always gentle. Jesus said in John chapter 10 verse 4, When he has brought out his own sheep, he goes before them, and the sheep follow him, for they know his voice. Notice the order. He goes before, and they follow. The sheep do not demand explanations. They respond to trust. God rarely gives you the entire map, but he gives you enough light for the next step. His word becomes a lamp to your feet and a light to your path, just enough illumination to keep you close to him. If you could see the whole road, you might forget to hold his hand. Sometimes guidance from God comes wrapped in stillness. He may lead you not into action, but into rest. Waiting can feel uncomfortable, but it's never wasted when God is the one asking you to pause. In waiting, he strengthens faith. In resting, he restores clarity. Psalm 27 verse 14 encourages us, Wait for the Lord, be strong, and take heart, and wait for the Lord. Patience is the language of trust, and when movement comes, he goes before you like a warrior. Isaiah chapter 45 verse 2 says, I will go before you and make the crooked places straight. I will break in pieces the gates of bronze and cut the bars of iron. God doesn't just show the way, he clears the way. He dismantles obstacles that you don't even know exist. There are battles you never had to fight because he fought them while you slept. There are dangers you never encountered because he deflected them before you arrived. Every morning you wake in safety is proof that God has been ahead of you all along. The more you surrender your plans, the more you see his hand. To let God go before you is not weakness. It's wisdom. It's choosing peace over panic. It's admitting that his view is higher than yours, his ways wiser than yours, his timing kinder than yours. And in that surrender, anxiety loses its voice. Fear fades into faith. Yet trusting his lead doesn't mean the path will always be smooth. Sometimes the route God chooses takes you through valleys and storms. But even there, his presence remains. Psalm 23 verse 4 says, Even though I walk through the valley of the shadow of death, I will fear no evil, for you are with me. Your rod and your staff, they comfort me. Notice again, he goes with you. You may feel pressed, but never abandoned. Uncertain, but never unseen. Guidance from God is not only about destination, it's about transformation. Every step with him shapes your heart to trust deeper, love stronger, and surrender quicker. The more you walk with the Lord, the more you learn that peace isn't found in knowing what's ahead. It's found in knowing who's ahead. The same presence that parted seas for Moses, directed Joseph's steps from prison to palace, and led Mary and Joseph safely to Bethlehem, is the same presence surrounding you this very morning. And so, as you prepare for your day, you don't need to rush. You can pause, breathe, and pray. Lord, go before me today. If there are decisions to make, be my wisdom. If there are battles to face, be my defender. If there are surprises ahead, let them all meet your grace before they ever reach me. You can trust that prayer because it's built on scripture, not sentiment. God has promised that he will never leave you nor forsake you. He walks before you, behind you, and beside you.
His mercy

covers your past. His strength steadies your present. His favor prepares your future. Let your heart rest in this truth. You are not navigating life alone. The Lord has already entered the places you are going. He is already speaking to the people you will meet, softening hearts, orchestrating encounters, and positioning blessings. His Spirit goes before you as the ultimate guide, gently aligning your steps with His purpose. Perhaps you've been anxious about a situation, a conversation, a decision, a dream that seems delayed. Whisper again, "Lord, go before me." He will. He will straighten the crooked paths, shine light into confusion, and give you peace in the waiting. You don't have to fear the unknown when you walk with the one who knows everything. As this morning unfolds, walk slowly enough to hear His voice. Keep your heart soft enough to sense His nudges. Stay humble enough to follow His timing. The safest place you will ever be is not the easiest path. It is the path where God walks ahead of you. So take another deep breath and rest in this promise. The Lord will go before you. The God of Israel will be your rear guard. Isaiah chapter 50, 2, verse 12. He is not only your guide, He is your guard. You are surrounded by grace. And as you carry this truth into your day, remember, wherever God goes before you, victory follows behind. Let us now pray together. Heavenly Father, I thank you for this new morning, for the gift of another sunrise, another breath, another chance to draw closer to you. I lift my heart to you in gratitude and stillness, before the noise of the world begins. You are my beginning and my end, my first thought and my final rest. As I open my eyes to this day, I pause to say, "Lord, go before me today." I do not know what this day holds, but I know who holds it. I do not see what's ahead, but I know you have already walked there. You are the Alpha and the Omega, the one who was, who is, and who is to come. You were here before I arrived, preparing every step, every encounter, every decision. You are my shepherd, and I shall not want. Lead me today beside still waters. Restore my soul where it feels weary. Guide me in paths of righteousness for your name's sake. Lord, I surrender my plans to you, the ones written neatly in my mind, and the ones only half formed in my heart. If they are from you, breathe life into them. If they are not, remove them gently from my grasp. I do not want to move ahead of you, nor lag behind. I want to walk in step with your Spirit. Teach me to be sensitive to your leading, to hear your whisper, even in the busyness of life. Father, I place before you the people I will meet today, the conversations I will have, and the decisions I will make. Go before me into every moment. Prepare the atmosphere of every place my feet will step. Where there could be misunderstanding, bring clarity. Where there could be tension, bring peace. Where there could be confusion, bring divine order. Let my presence carry your presence. Let every word I speak be seasoned with grace and truth. When I enter rooms I have never been in, Lord, go before me. Let your favor open doors that no man can shut. Let your wisdom speak before I do. Let your Spirit prepare hearts to receive kindness and truth. I may not always know the right words, but you know how to speak through me. I may not have the strength for every task, but your strength is made perfect in my weakness. Father, I pray that you will go before me into the unknown. There are places I will walk today that I haven't walked before, situations I didn't anticipate, moments I can't predict. Meet me there, Lord. Be waiting for me with grace. When fear tries to rise, let peace greet me first. When obstacles appear, let faith speak louder. Remind me that I am never stepping into any space unprepared, because you are already there. You said in your word in Deuteronomy chapter 31, verse 8, "The Lord Himself goes before you and will be with you. He will never leave you nor forsake you." I hold on to that promise today.
You are with me not only walking

beside me but walking ahead of me. You are preparing the way, so that even when I encounter unexpected turns, you have already made a path through them. I do not have to figure everything out because you already have. When my thoughts start to wander toward worry, remind me that you are the God of tomorrow as much as you are the God of today. When my heart begins to rush ahead, slow me down to the pace of peace. Teach me that obedience is not about speed, it's about trust. Every time I choose to wait on you, instead of forcing my own way, I am learning to live in divine rhythm, the rhythm of grace. Father, I ask that you would go before me in protecting me and those I love. Place your hedge of safety around our homes, our paths, our bodies, and our minds. Let no weapon formed against us prosper. Guard our hearts from fear and our spirits from discouragement. Where the enemy has plotted to harm, let your hand turn it for good. Let your angels go before us on the road, standing watch over every mile. Thank you for protecting us, even from dangers we never see. Lord, as you go before me, let your wisdom guide every decision I make. You said in James chapter 1 verse 5, if any of you lacks wisdom, let him ask of God, who gives to all generously and without reproach, and it will be given to him. I ask for that wisdom now. Give me discernment beyond my experience. Give me insight that comes from your spirit, not my logic. Help me to know when to speak and when to be silent, when to act and when to wait. Father, I pray that you go before me in my work today, whether in my career, my calling, my studies, or my service. Bless the work of my hands and let it bring you glory. Let me be diligent but not anxious, productive but not prideful, peaceful, even under pressure. When I encounter challenges, remind me that I am not alone in facing them. You are my helper and my provider. You are the wisdom behind my creativity and the strength behind my persistence. And Lord, go before me in my relationships today. Help me to love with sincerity and speak with kindness. Let my words bring healing where there has been hurt, hope where there has been doubt, and encouragement where there has been heaviness. If there are relationships that need mending, prepare hearts for reconciliation. If there are connections that need clarity, let truth lead the way. I release every person into your care and ask you to be the center of every interaction. Lord, I also ask that you go before me in moments of weakness, in those times when I feel weary, uncertain, or overwhelmed. Remind me that your strength is made perfect in my weakness. When I feel small, remind me that you are mighty. When I feel invisible, remind me that you see me. When I feel unworthy, remind me that your love defines my worth. Be my strength when I am tired, my focus when I am distracted, my peace when I am restless. Father, when I cannot see the full picture, help me to trust the process. You are not only writing my story, you are walking me through it. Even when the path feels quiet or unfamiliar, I know you are near. Your silence is not abandonment, it is preparation. Your delay is not denial, it is alignment. You are orchestrating things far beyond my sight, and all you ask is that I keep walking, keep trusting, and keep surrendering. Lord, go before me in my heart. Remove anything that could block your voice, pride, fear, bitterness, impatience. Make room within me for your spirit to dwell freely. Let my heart become sensitive to your whispers. Let gratitude rise instead of grumbling. Let faith replace doubt. Let love overflow from every thought and action today. And as you go before me, let your peace be my companion. The peace that surpasses understanding. The peace that keeps my emotions steady and my focus clear. When the world around me shifts, let my heart remain anchored in you. Let me move through the day, not rushed, but rooted, not anxious, but assured. Father, you said in Isaiah chapter 45 verse 2, I will go before you

make the crooked places straight. I trust you to do that for me. Straighten the paths I cannot fix. Break the barriers that have stood too long. Cut through the iron bars of fear and limitation. Wherever there has been resistance, bring breakthrough. Wherever there has been confusion, bring clarity. Wherever there has been delay, bring divine timing. And most of all, Lord, go before me spiritually. Deepen my walk with you. Teach me to desire your presence more than results. Teach me to seek your face before I seek your hand. Let this prayer not just be words, but a way of living a daily surrender, a quiet confidence that no matter what comes, you have already gone before me. You are my guide in uncertainty, my guard in battle, and my shepherd in every valley. You lead me beside still waters. You prepare a table before me in the presence of my enemies, and you anoint my head with oil. Surely goodness and mercy will follow me all the days of my life, because you, Lord, always go before me. So I start this day not with fear, but with faith, not with anxiety, but with expectation. I may not know every step, but I know the one who directs them. I rest in that assurance. I walk in that peace. I thank you, Lord, for going before me today. Father, as I remain in this place of prayer, I feel your presence settling gently over me, like morning light through an open window. The world outside may still be waking, but my heart is already alive with gratitude. You are near. You are faithful. You are the God who never changes. The same one who led Abraham toward promise, who guided Moses through wilderness, who directed David through battle, who went before Ruth into divine favor. You are the same God leading me today. Thank you for being ahead of me in every matter that concerns me. Thank you that before my day began, you had already written grace into every hour. Thank you that I do not have to perform for your love or fight for your favor. I simply have to follow your lead. Lord, help me to walk with you closely enough to recognize your hand, quietly enough to hear your voice, and humbly enough to obey when you whisper. You said in Psalm 32 verse 8, I will instruct you and teach you in the way you should go. I will guide you with my eye upon you. Lord, keep your eyes on me today, not because I deserve it, but because I need it. I am easily distracted by what I see, but you see what I cannot. Teach me to follow the gentle tug of your spirit. When I am unsure which direction to take, let peace be my confirmation. Let hesitation warn me when I step towards something that isn't from you. I don't ask you to make the path easy, Lord, only straight. Straighten what has been crooked in my thinking, my choices, and my emotions. Straighten my priorities where they have become tangled in worry or ambition. Straighten my desires so that what I want most is what you want for me. Lead me in the way everlasting. Father, as you go before me, let me walk with awareness of your presence. Let me sense you not just in quiet prayer, but in ordinary moments, in the smile of a stranger, in the rhythm of my breath, in the stillness between tasks. Let me not miss you because I was too busy looking for something spectacular. You are the God who walks softly through my days, and yet every step you take leaves eternity's footprint behind. Lord, go before me in my emotions today. You know how easily the heart can drift from joy into discouragement, from peace into impatience, from faith into fear. When negative thoughts try to pull me backward, let your truth pull me forward. Guard my heart with your peace and fill my mind with things that are pure, lovely, and true. Let no anxiety rule me, no resentment anchor me, and no bitterness take root. Keep me tender, teachable, and thankful. Father, go before me in my decisions. Give me wisdom beyond my years and understanding beyond my experience. Help me to see not only what looks right, but what is right. Holy Spirit, convict me quickly when I start to lean on my own understanding. Align my motives with your will. Let my yes and my no

both come from a place of prayer. May I not move through this day reacting to circumstances, but responding to your spirit. Lord, go before me in my relationships, every friendship, every family connection, every new encounter. Let my presence bring peace. Let my words carry kindness. Let my patience reflect your grace. Help me to listen more than I speak, to understand more than I judge, and to give more than I demand. Let others see in me, not perfection, but your presence. And if someone I meet today is hurting, let your compassion move through me to reach them. Go before me in the unseen places, Father. In spiritual battles I cannot perceive, but that you have already won. Cover me in the blood of Jesus. Surround me with the armor of your word. Let your angels encamp around me and around those I love. When darkness whispers lies of fear, let truth rise like a standard. When the enemy plots harm, let your goodness intercept his schemes. I declare that nothing can touch my life unless it passes through the hand of a loving God. Father, go before me in my work, my ministry, my calling. Let every effort I make today be an offering of worship to you. Remind me that success is not about recognition, but obedience. Help me to serve with humility, to speak with integrity, and to finish each task with joy. Where I fall short, supply grace. Where I grow weary, breathe new strength. Where I sow seeds, let your spirit bring the increase. Lord, I also ask you to go before me in my waiting. Waiting is not easy for me, but I know that you work most deeply in the spaces between what I ask for and what you answer. Teach me to wait with hope, not frustration, with worship, not worry. Remind me that what you are preparing for me is worth the time it takes. Let my patience be proof of my trust. As you go before me, go before those I love too. Bless their paths, protect their hearts, keep their feet from stumbling, lead them toward your truth. For those who are anxious, be their calm. For those who are weary, be their rest. For those who are searching, be their answer. For those who are broken, be their healing. I entrust them into your hands, knowing your care for them exceeds my ability to imagine. Lord, go before this world that groans with pain and confusion. So many hearts wander without direction, trying to find meaning apart from you. But you alone are the way, the truth, and the life. Have mercy on nations. Heal division. Restore justice. And awaken compassion. Let your people rise as lights in dark places, walking with the humility and courage that reflect Jesus Christ. Father, as I walk through this day, let gratitude be the rhythm of my heart. I thank you not only for what I see, but for what I cannot see, for the mountains you have already moved, for the battles you have already fought, for the provisions you have already arranged. Thank you for being my constant companion, my unseen protector, and my eternal guide. When I am tempted to rush ahead, pull me back into your pace. When I am tempted to question your timing, remind me that waiting is not losing, it is trusting. When I feel uncertain about what lies ahead, whisper again that you are already there. Let my confidence rest, not in the path, but in your presence. Your word says in Isaiah chapter 52, verse 12, "The Lord will go before you, and the God of Israel will be your rear guard." That means I am surrounded before and behind, above and below. You are my covering and my keeper. You are the one who opens doors no man can close, and the one who closes doors no man can force open. I thank you for both, for the open doors that bring blessing and the closed ones that bring protection. Lord, as I move through this day, let my heart be steady in faith. Let my thoughts be anchored in truth. Let my spirit remain sensitive to your direction. Help me not to miss divine moments hidden in ordinary places. Let every breath I take remind me that you are closer than I think.

and working in ways beyond what I can see. At the end of this day, when the sun sets and the world grows quiet again, let me look back and see your fingerprints on everything. Let me recognize how you went before me, in the conversation that brought unexpected encouragement, in the decision that turned out better than planned, in the delay that led to peace instead of pressure. Help me to see the invisible mercy that carried me through. And when I lie down to rest, let my final thought be gratitude. Let my last whisper before sleep be, "Thank you, Lord, for going before me." Because every sunrise is proof that you lead, and every sunset is proof that you stayed. I pray for everyone joining this prayer with me right now. Lord, go before them too. Walk into their situations ahead of them. Make a way where there seems to be none. Heal what has been broken. Restore what has been lost. Redeem what has been wasted. And strengthen what has been weakened. Let their hearts find peace in knowing that you are already at work. Father, I seal this prayer with faith and thanksgiving. I know that when I ask you to go before me, you do. When I surrender my day into your hands, you hold it with care. When I rest in your guidance, you make every path purposeful. Thank you for being my compass in confusion, my light in darkness, my voice in silence, and my calm in the storm. Thank you for walking ahead of me today and for staying beside me through it all. And now I rise in confidence, knowing that whatever awaits, you have already prepared it. Whatever I face, you have already equipped me. Wherever I go, you have already arrived. I am covered, guided, and loved. In the mighty name of Jesus, I pray. Amen. If this prayer has spoken peace to your heart, take a moment to type Amen in the comments. Declare your faith aloud that today, the Lord goes before you. May His presence guide your every step. May His peace guard your heart, and may His goodness follow you all the days of your life.

My name is Adib Judy Al Husseini. I am the custodian of the Holy Sepulchre Church. I am a Muslim. This is the key of the church.

we are the custodian of the Holy Sepulchre Church since 1187. It's more than 850 years. This key, it's going from father to son. Now I am the man of the key. In the future, it will be one of my sons. Thanks God, I have three sons.

0: On this 22nd Sunday of Ordinary Time, we pray for peace in our world, and we ask for the intercession of the Sacred Heart of Jesus to always watch over us and protect us today and all the days of our lives. Amen.
1: As I hold this torch, we want to ask the Sacred Heart of Jesus for the peace in the world. So I urge all those who are viewing this message to pray for the world peace.
2: One of the most beautiful gifts that Jesus leaves us is the gift of peace. So at the beginning of Mass, that's the greeting that we receive. So the torch that I'm holding today is also a representation, a symbol of peace, you know, the peace that we need in the world, especially through the Sacred Heart of Jesus and Mary. So today, more than ever, may the Sacred Heart of Jesus not only keep us united and together, but also living in peace.

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I just feel very blessed, filled with the Lord. And I just feel, it's hard to explain, because I feel overwhelmed.

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It's just, it's phenomenal, and it's something I would never pass up. I love God with all my heart, and I feel God in every single encounter that I have on a daily basis.

Dear children, today, as never before, I invite you to live my messages. And to put them into practice in your life. I have come to you to help you. And therefore, I invite you to change your life. Because you have taken a path of misery. A path of ruin. When I told you, convert, pray, fast, be reconciled, you took these messages superficially. You started to live them, and then you stopped because it was difficult for you. No, dear children. When something is good, you have to persevere in the good. And not think, God does not see me. He is not listening. He is not helping. And so you have gone away from God and from me because of your miserable interest. I wanted to create of you an oasis of peace, love, and goodness. God wanted you with your love and with his help to do miracles and thus give an example. Therefore, here's what I say to you. Satan is playing with you and with your souls. And I cannot help you because you are far away from my heart. Therefore, pray, live my messages, and then you will see the miracles of God's love. In your everyday life. Thank you for having responded to my call.

Before we pray, let's first take a moment to listen to God's word. There is something remarkable about the way God works. He often reveals his heart in places where no one else bothers to look. While people chase after status, recognition, and positions of influence, the Lord leans into the forgotten corners of life. He goes where the hurting are, where the broken gather, and where the rejected dwell. And it is there, among the outcasts, that his love shines brightest. This truth is beautifully captured in the Gospel of Mark, chapter 2, verses 15 to 17. While Jesus was having dinner at Levi's house, many tax collectors and sinners were eating with him and his disciples, for there were many who followed him. When the teachers of the law, who were Pharisees, saw him eating with the sinners and tax collectors, they asked his disciples, "Why does he eat with tax collectors and sinners?" On hearing this, Jesus said to them, "It is not the healthy who need a doctor, but the sick. I have not come to call the righteous, but sinners." That is the essence of the gospel. It reminds us that God is not afraid of our mess. He is not intimidated by our failures. He is not repelled by our brokenness. Instead, he draws near. He sits with us. He calls us his own. That is the heart of Jesus, a love that steps into the rooms no one else wants to enter, a mercy that sits beside the outcast and calls them beloved. While people may measure worthiness by success, morality, or appearance, the Lord looks deeper. He makes it his mission to pursue those who feel unworthy, unseen, or unloved. Where others see shame, he sees a soul worth saving. Where others see hopelessness, he sees a story ready to be redeemed. The truth is, none of us deserve what he gives. We do not deserve eternal life, yet he offers it freely. We cannot earn his great love, yet he pours it out without measure. We have not earned his grace, yet his grace continues to be more than enough. And though we fall short of his glory, his mercy covers us day by day. The Book of Lamentations, chapter 3, verses 22 and 23, declares, "The steadfast love of the Lord never ceases. His mercies never come to an end. They are new every morning. Great is your faithfulness. Every sunrise is proof that God has not given up on you. Every new day is a reminder that his mercy has not run out, no matter what yesterday looked like. When you open your eyes, his mercy is already waiting for you." And maybe that's what you need to remember today, that your failures didn't exhaust his compassion, your mistakes didn't close his heart, and your doubts didn't cancel his grace. The Lord's love renews itself every morning, as faithful as the dawn. Sometimes we expect God to show up only in the grand moments, the healing miracle, the mountaintop encounter, the answered prayer. But often, his most tender work happens quietly. It happens in your kitchen, while you wash dishes with a tired heart. It happens in your commute, when tears threaten to fall but you whisper a small, "Help me, Lord." It happens when you feel unworthy and yet sense his nearness. He is the God who walks into Levi's house and sits with sinners. He is the God who comes into ordinary rooms, filled with ordinary people, and turns them into holy ground. And friend, that means no place in your life is too ordinary for his presence. No mistake is too great for his mercy. No past is too dark for his light. You may have been told that you have to clean yourself up before you can come to God, but the gospel says the opposite. Jesus meets you right where you are and loves you too much to leave you there. This is the good news that humbles the proud and heals the broken. It is the news that whispers to every weary soul, "You are seen. You are loved. You are not too far gone." There is a tenderness in how God restores. He doesn't rush it. He doesn't shame you for needing it. He simply comes close, closer than your pain, closer than your guilt, closer than your fears. When the world sees a mess, he sees potential. When others turn away, he leans in. The same Savior who sat with Levi sits with you right now in your kitchen, in your quiet room, in your season of confusion, in your struggle. That's the beauty of grace. God doesn't wait for the perfect moment.
He makes the moment perfect by his presence. And so, if you are walking through a season where you feel unseen or unworthy, lift your eyes. You are exactly where grace loves to show up. The Lord delights in redeeming what feels lost, in restoring what feels beyond repair. Psalm 34, verse 18, says, "The Lord is close to the brokenhearted and saves those who are crushed in spirit." That verse isn't just comforting. It's a revelation. It tells you where to find him. He is not far away from your pain. He is right there in it, breathing hope into the ashes. When Jesus sat at the table with tax collectors and sinners, he was teaching us that God's kingdom looks different from the world's. It is not built on perfection, but on repentance. It is not about who is worthy, but about who is willing. And maybe that's the question the Lord is asking you today. Are you willing to let me love you here? Are you willing to let me sit at your table, even when it's messy? Are you willing to believe that I came for you, not for the perfect version of you, but for the real you? If your answer is yes, then you are already on holy ground. For every heart that opens itself to grace becomes a temple of his presence. As you move through this day, let these truths settle deep into your spirit. You are not forgotten. You are not unworthy. You are not beyond God's reach. He sees you. He chooses you. He delights in you, and even now, he is drawing near. Life with God is not always smooth. It is often marked by seasons that test the strength of your faith and the depth of your trust. There are days when everything seems to go right, your prayers are answered, your heart feels full, and your steps are steady. But there are also days when you feel as if the heavens are silent, when your efforts seem to fall apart, and when the weight on your shoulders feels heavier than your soul can bear. It is in these very moments that God is closest, even when it doesn't feel like it. Though our human eyes can't always see it, our trials often hide divine purpose. The same God who sat with Levi in his brokenness is the one who stands beside you in your hardship. David understood this well. In Psalm 119, verse 71, he said, "It is good for me that I have been afflicted, that I may learn your statutes." It takes a deep, matured faith to call affliction good. Yet David recognized something sacred in suffering, something many of us only realize when we look back and see how God used pain to shape us. Affliction becomes a teacher when our hearts belong to God. It teaches patience when we would rather run ahead. It teaches humility when pride tempts us to think we know better. It teaches dependence when we realize our own strength isn't enough. Pain, though it feels like breaking, is often the very place where God rebuilds us from the inside out. Think of gold placed in the fire. It doesn't lose value in the flame. It only becomes purer. The impurities rise to the surface and are burned away, leaving behind something more beautiful than before. In the same way, when God allows us

to walk through fire. It isn't to destroy us, it's to refine us. The prophet Isaiah wrote in chapter 48, verse 10, I have refined you, though not as silver. I have tested you in the furnace of affliction. That furnace can be your heartbreak, your loss, your waiting season, or your unanswered prayer. But in every furnace, there is a hand that holds you steady, the hand of the one who promised never to leave you nor forsake you. When you belong to Jesus, every tear has meaning. Every delay is divine timing. Every disappointment hides a lesson. He wastes nothing. Sometimes, he will even allow certain storms so that you'll remember who calms them. He'll let you come to the end of yourself so that you'll discover the beginning of his strength. The Apostle Paul, a man who suffered greatly for the gospel, wrote in 2 Corinthians chapter 4, verses 8 and 9, We are hard pressed on every side, but not crushed, perplexed, but not in despair, persecuted, but not abandoned, struck down, but not destroyed. And notice how Paul doesn't deny the struggle, he acknowledges it. Yet he also confesses that no hardship can separate him from the sustaining grace of God. That's what faith looks like. Not the absence of trouble, but the presence of trust. And trust is built when you hold on, even in the dark. When you keep walking, even when you don't see the next step. When you can still say, God, I don't understand this, but I trust you. That's where real faith is forged. Maybe you're in a season right now where you're asking, why, Lord? Maybe you've been faithful, yet things haven't turned out the way you hoped. You've prayed, and the answer hasn't come. You've worked hard, but doors remain closed. If that's you, hear this truth. God is not punishing you. He is preparing you. The waiting room of faith is often where your roots grow deeper. James, chapter 1, verses 2 to 4, says, Consider it pure joy, my brothers and sisters, whenever you face trials of many kinds, because you know that the testing of your faith produces perseverance. Let perseverance finish its work so that you may be mature and complete, not lacking anything. The testing of your faith is not meant to destroy you. It's meant to grow you. Endurance is like spiritual muscle. It only strengthens when it's stretched. And while the world says comfort is the goal, God says Christ-likeness is. He cares more about who you are becoming than what you are achieving. The goal of this life is not ease. It's transformation. Without storms, you would never know how strong your anchor is. Without battles, you would never learn how powerful prayer can be. Without wilderness seasons, you would never experience the sweetness of God's manna, the daily bread that sustains you one step at a time. Every challenge is a chance to experience God in a new way. When you are sick, He reveals Himself as healer. When you are in need, He shows Himself as provider. When you are afraid, He proves Himself as peace. If your faith feels tested, don't despair. It's being purified. If your prayers seem delayed, don't lose heart. They are being perfected. And if your path feels unclear, remember that the same God who guided Israel through the desert by cloud and fire is still guiding you today. Psalm 37, verse 23 says, The steps of a good man are ordered by the Lord, and he delights in his way. Your life is not random. Your steps are not wasted. God has been in every detail, weaving even the painful moments into a tapestry of purpose. So, what do we do when life feels heavy? We hold tightly to the promises of God. When you feel rejected, remember that Jesus sat at the table with outcasts and called them his friends. When you feel unworthy, remember that his mercy is new every morning. When you feel crushed, remember that your affliction is producing something eternal. And when you feel like giving up, remember his word. I will never leave you nor forsake you. The Lord who stepped into Levi's house still steps into our homes today. The Savior who embraced sinners still embraces you, no matter your past. The God who allowed affliction in David's life still allows it in ours.

but always with a purpose to grow us, to refine us, to lead us into deeper intimacy with Him. He is a God who goes where others won't go, a Savior who calls the forgotten by name, a Lord who uses even pain to shape us into vessels of His glory. So if your life feels bright today, give thanks and stay close to Him. If it feels dark, trust that He is with you in the storm. If your faith feels stretched, know that it is producing endurance. Through it all, keep your eyes on Jesus, the author and finisher. He began your story, and He will finish it with glory. Let us now pray together. Dear Heavenly Father, I come before you this morning with a heart that is open and a spirit that longs for your presence. Thank you for the gift of another day, for breath in my lungs, strength in my body, and the gentle assurance that you are with me. Lord, before I take another step, I pause to acknowledge you as my source, my guide, and my redeemer. Without you, I can do nothing, but with you, all things are possible. Father, I thank you for your love that never fails, for your mercy that renews itself each morning, and for your grace that covers all my shortcomings. When I look back on my life, I see your fingerprints all over my story, protecting me in moments I didn't even know I was in danger, providing when I didn't know how I'd make it, and comforting me when words could not. You have been my rock, my refuge, and my constant friend. Thank you, Lord, for being a God who draws near to the broken. You don't turn away from pain. You step into it. You don't shy away from weakness. You meet us there with strength. You don't condemn the sinner who is trying to come home. You run to meet them with open arms. And that's why my heart worships you, because you are not a distant deity, but a loving Father who cares for every detail of His children's lives. Lord, I bring before you the burdens that I can no longer carry alone. You see the fears I try to hide, the worries that keep me awake at night, and the weight that presses against my heart. I lay them all at your feet. Teach me to surrender, not with words alone, but with trust, a trust that believes you are working even when I don't see it. Help me remember, Lord, that surrender is not defeat. It is the doorway to peace. When I release control, I make room for your hand to move. When I stop striving, I allow your spirit to lead. So today, I choose rest over anxiety, faith over fear, and worship over worry. Holy Spirit, breathe on me. Whisper truth to my soul when doubt tries to take hold. Remind me that I am never alone. Even when I feel surrounded, you are my comforter, my counselor, and my strength. When my thoughts spiral, center me in your peace. When my emotions rage like waves, speak, be still, and calm the storm within me. Lord Jesus, you promised in Matthew chapter 11, verse 28, "Come to me, all who labor and are heavy laden, and I will give you rest." Today, I come. I bring every burden, every disappointment, every ache that I've carried silently, and I set it before you. You never asked me to figure everything out. You simply asked me to trust you, and so I do. Father, teach me to rest in the truth that you are enough. Let me find joy in your presence, not in my performance. Help me to remember that my worth is not measured by what I accomplish, but by whose I am. I belong to you. That alone makes me valuable beyond measure. When I am tired, remind me that you are my strength. When I am afraid, remind me that you are my refuge. When I am uncertain, remind me that you are my guide. You are not a God who abandons. You are Emmanuel, God with us. Lord, I thank you that you still move mountains. You still calm seas. You still heal the sick and restore the broken. There is no heart too hard, no situation too hopeless, and no wound too deep for your touch. You are the same yesterday, today, and forever. Your power has not diminished. Your compassion has not faded. Your promises have not failed. Father, I worship you because you are so

I had no strength left to rise. Your love, Lord, is the anchor that keeps me steady when the winds of life blow against me. Your grace is the foundation beneath my feet when the ground feels unstable. Your peace is the melody that calms my soul when chaos surrounds me. And so, Father, I praise you not because everything is perfect, but because you are. I worship you not because all my prayers have been answered, but because you hear every one of them. I honor you not because I have it all together, but because you hold all things together for my good. Lord, I ask that you teach me how to walk by faith and not by sight. Teach me to live from a place of trust rather than control. When fear whispers that I'm not enough, remind me that your grace is sufficient. When doubt says, "You can't," let me hear your voice saying, "Through Christ, you can do all things." Let your word take root in my heart today, Lord. Let it bear fruit in my thoughts, my words, and my actions. Make my life a reflection of your mercy. Make my voice an instrument of encouragement. Make my hands extensions of your kindness. Holy Spirit, empower me to love people as you do. Help me to forgive quickly, to serve humbly, to speak truth gently, and to walk in righteousness boldly. When I face challenges, remind me that victory belongs to the Lord. When I am tempted to complain, turn my words into praise. When I am tempted to worry, turn my focus to gratitude. When I am tempted to doubt, remind me of every miracle you've already done in my life. Father, as I step into this new day, let me carry peace wherever I go. Let my presence bring comfort to others, because your presence dwells within me. Let my actions reflect your character, and let my faith draw others closer to you. I thank you for hearing me, Lord. Even before the words leave my lips, you already know the cry of my heart. I rest in the assurance that you are near, that you are good, and that you are faithful. In moments of uncertainty, I will remember who you are, my refuge, my shepherd, my defender, my provider, my Father. You are holy, Lord, and there is none like you. From everlasting to everlasting, you reign in power and mercy. You sit enthroned above the heavens, yet you bend low to hear the cries of your children. I thank you for this grace that I can come boldly before your throne of mercy and call you Father. Today, I thank you for the gift of life and for every breath that sustains me. Thank you for watching over me through the night and for waking me up this morning with the gentle whisper of your love. Thank you for the unseen battles you have already fought on my behalf, for the dangers you have shielded me from, and for the peace that wraps around me like a warm blanket. You are faithful, Lord, and I praise you for being my constant refuge. Father, I ask that you guide my steps today. Walk before me, Lord, and make every crooked path straight. Walk beside me and keep me steady when I am tempted to stumble. Walk behind me and shield me from the snares of the enemy. Let your presence surround me like a wall of fire, and let your angels encamp around me and my household. Lord, your word says in Psalm 121, "The Lord shall preserve you from all evil. He shall preserve your soul. The Lord shall preserve your going out and you're coming in from this time forth, and even forevermore." I hold on to this promise with faith. I declare that you are my keeper, the one who watches over my life. No evil will befall me. No plague will come near my dwelling, and no weapon formed against me will prosper. I speak the name of Jesus over my mind, my home, my work, my health, and my future. I plead the blood of Jesus over every part of my life. Let every plan of darkness be scattered by your light, and let your peace reign where fear once lived. Jehovah Jireh, my provider, I trust that you will supply all my needs according to your riches in glory through Christ Jesus. Where I lack, you are abundant. Where I am weak, you are strong. Where I am uncertain, you are all-knowing. I rest in the assurance that my life is held
in your hands.

hands. Jehovah Nissi, my banner, I lift up your name in victory. You go before me in every battle, fighting for me even when I cannot see it. When the enemy comes in like a flood, you raise a standard against him. You are my shield and my defender. Jehovah Shalom, my peace calm my anxious thoughts and fill my heart with quiet confidence. Help me to live unshaken, even when the world around me trembles. Let your peace guard my mind like a fortress, reminding me that you are in control. Lord, I thank you for being my shepherd, who leads me beside still waters and restores my soul. Even when I walk through the valley of the shadow of death, I will fear no evil, for you are with me. Your rod and your staff, they comfort me. You prepare a table before me in the presence of my enemies. You anoint my head with oil. My cup overflows. Surely your goodness and mercy shall follow me all the days of my life, and I will dwell in the house of the Lord forever. Father, I ask that you bless my home today. Let every corner of it be filled with your peace. Let your presence rest upon my family. Cover us in unity, protect us from harm, and let love dwell richly among us. Where there is tension, bring reconciliation. Where there is fear, bring faith. Where there is weariness, bring renewal. Lord, I pray for those who are struggling today, for those who feel forgotten, for those who are carrying silent pain, and for those whose faith is hanging by a thread. May they feel your nearness. Whisper hope into their hearts. Remind them that you are the God who still sits with sinners, who still walks into broken homes, and who still turns ashes into beauty. You see every tear that falls and every prayer that goes unspoken. You are not a God who overlooks pain. You redeem it. You are not a God who abandons. You pursue. You are not a God who delays without reason. You prepare hearts for something greater. Lord, for the one reading this prayer who feels forgotten, remind them right now that you see them. For the one who feels too far gone, remind them that your mercy is new this very morning. For the one who feels weak, remind them that your strength is made perfect in weakness. Father, I surrender my plans to you today. Let your will be done in my life. If you open doors, I will walk through them with faith. If you close them, I will trust that you are protecting me from what I cannot see. Your timing is perfect, and your plans are higher than mine. Help me to walk humbly, to speak kindly, to love deeply, and to live faithfully. Let my life bring glory to your name in everything I say and do. Let my actions be light in dark places, and my words bring healing where there is pain. When I face challenges, remind me that I am not fighting alone. The Lord of Heaven's armies is with me. The God who split the Red Sea still makes a way today. The same Jesus who spoke peace to the storm still speaks peace to my heart. Lord, let every part of my life bring you glory. May my faith be stronger than my fear, my praise louder than my complaints, and my hope greater than my doubts. May I always choose to believe that you are good, not because life is easy, but because your love is everlasting. And so, today, I lift this prayer in full faith, believing that you are already working. I may not see the full picture, but I know the painter. You are arranging every brushstroke with purpose and beauty. You are turning what the enemy meant for evil into something good. You are writing stories of redemption out of seasons of pain. Thank you, Lord, for hearing me when I call. Thank you that when I pray, you listen. Thank you that when I cry, you comfort me. Thank you that when I ask, you answer not always in my way, but always in your perfect way. May your grace go before me. May your favor rest upon me. And may your peace follow me all the days of my life. In the mighty, precious, and matchless name of Jesus Christ, I pray. Amen. Beloved, if this prayer has touched your heart, please type Amen in the comments as a sign of faith. I pray that every blessing spoken over your life today will come to pass in the name of Jesus. And if you need a special prayer,
Please share your request below. We would be honored to pray with you.

She had the great capacity of respecting people in high office, and so she showed them proper deference due the office. But when it came to the individual, him or herself, she treated them no differently than the poor, and I mean that. I watched her. She would be, when she talked to you, she talked to you. She didn't look around. She didn't look over your shoulder looking at who else was coming in the room like politicians do. She was present to the person. I saw her with the dying. I saw her with all sorts of different people. Saw her with President Reagan, saw her with Mrs. Clinton, Senator Hatfield, you know, people that were, you know, very high up in the way the world assesses power and value. But she was remarkably the same with people. Sandy McMurtry talked about that, you know, when she went with Mother to see Fidel Castro. You know, Mother was just the same. Mother delighted in the Holy Father's company. John Paul II was her close friend. She loved him. And so, you know, but that's a close friendship. But when I watched her, like with the so-called VIPs of the world, amazing how she loved them all equally. The VIP, the poor person, they were all children of God to her.

Her hands were strangely large for the size woman she was, and they were incredibly soft, almost pillowed. And she used to talk about her hands and say that's how she examined her conscience at night, that she would look at her hands and say, what did she do with her hands that day? Whom did she touch? Did she pat on the back? Did she, you know, affectionately touch the poor and the suffering? Which I've thought about many times, you know, is my hand, are my hands put in the service of the Lord or my own interests? So yeah, her hands are extraordinary, very, just incredibly soft. You would have thought they'd be hardened by all the hands-on work she had done her whole life, but in fact, they were just tremendously unique, I would say, how big and soft they were.

You know, Mother ate what was put in front of her, but I know that the Indian sisters, when she was sick, would prepare her favorite foods. She liked her candies. She liked chocolate.

chocolate ice cream. You know, what made her so beautiful, she was fully human. You know, she loved life and she loved food. But it was all in perspective. It was never some inordinate part of her life. And she, of course, is a very mortified person, so she and the sisters would fast on certain days, and she very much adhered to the same rules that her sisters followed. Even when she was in her 80s, even when she was recovering from heart attacks and surgeries and such, she wanted to follow the rules that her sisters followed. So she was a very disciplined person, but they loved to prepare her special Indian foods and little sandwiches, and at a tea she'd have her little baking powder biscuit, and she's very happy with that.

In the name of the Father, and of the Son, and of the Holy Spirit. Amen. We beseech Thee, O Lord, to grant us the pardon of our sins by the intercession of Saint Philomena, Virgin and Martyr, who was always pleasing in Thy sight by her eminent chastity and by the profession of every virtue. Amen. Illustrious Virgin and Martyr, Saint Philomena, behold me prostrate before the throne whereupon it has pleased the Most Holy Trinity to place Thee. Full of confidence in Thy protection, I entreat Thee to intercede for me with God, from the heights of heaven deign to cast a glance upon Thy humble client. Spouse of Christ, sustain me in suffering, fortify me in temptation, protect me in the dangers surrounding me, obtain for me the graces necessary to me, and in particular, above all, assist me at the hour of my death. Saint Philomena, powerful with God, pray for us. Amen. O God, Most Holy Trinity, we thank Thee for the graces Thou didst bestow upon the Blessed Virgin Mary, and upon Thy handmaid Philomena, through whose intercession we implore Thy mercy. Amen.

In the name of the Father, and of the Son, and of the Holy Spirit. Amen. Our Father, who art in heaven, hallowed be thy name. Thy kingdom come. Thy will be done on earth as it is in heaven. Give us this day our daily bread. And forgive us our trespasses as we forgive those who trespass against us. And lead us not into temptation, but deliver us from evil, for thine is the kingdom, the power and the glory, now and forever. Amen. Hail Mary, full of grace, the Lord is with you. Blessed art thou among women, and blessed is the fruit of thy womb, Jesus. Holy Mary, Mother of God, pray for us sinners, now, and at the hour of our death. Amen. Glory be to the Father, the Son, and the Holy Spirit. As it was in the beginning, is now, and ever shall be. Amen.

My God, I extremely regret offending you because you are infinitely good. Loving and sin is unpleasant to you. Pardon me through the merits of Jesus, my Savior. I ask you to bless me with your holy grace in order not to offend you anymore and to practice patience. Oh, miraculous Saint Charbel, from whose immaculate body, which overpowers corruption, emanates the scent of heaven, come to my rescue and grant me from God the grace which I am in need of. Amen. Oh, Saint Charbel, pray for me. O Lord, who has bestowed on Saint Charbel the grace of faith, I plead to you to grant me through his intercession that divine grace to live according to your commandments and Bible. The glory is yours till the end. Amen. Our Father, who art in heaven, hallowed be thy name. Thy kingdom come. Thy will be done on earth as it is in heaven. Give us this day our daily bread. And forgive us our trespasses as we forgive those who trespass against us. And lead us not into temptation, but deliver us from evil. For thine is the kingdom, the power and the glory, now and forever. Amen. Hail Mary, full of grace, the Lord is with you. Blessed art thou among women, and blessed is the fruit of thy womb, Jesus. Holy Mary, Mother of God, pray for us sinners, now, and at the hour of our death. Amen. Glory be to the Father, the Son, and the Holy Spirit. As it was in the beginning, is now, and ever shall be. Amen.

Jesus, remember me. Remember us. Remember the peoples to whom the pastors give the living and true bread of your gospel across immense spaces, by sea and by land. As we pray that your kingdom come, we see that your promise is becoming a reality. After following you, we come to you in your kingdom, drawn by you when you were lifted up on the cross, to you lifted up over history, the Alpha and the Omega, the beginning and the end, the Lord of time and the ages. It is through your sorrowful death, King of eternal glory, that you obtained eternal life for the nations. Therefore, the whole world calls you King of humanity. Reign over us, Christ the Lord.

the torch of peace in our community. Thanks God for being here today. We are praying today the Holy Rosary for all our intentions. We especially pray for every child. We want to get peace and love them, to feel your love and give them the peace for your love.

0: Hi, my name is Guadalupe. I love God and I want everyone to pray the Holy Rosary.
1: We were gathered today to pray the Holy Rosary, and we prayed for world peace, world hunger, for all the families around the world, and for all the children that have been aborted around the world. I recommend praying the Holy Rosary because not only is it a huge protection, but you also establish and build a really good connection with God. And it's important to build a connection with God because the closer we are to Him, the more He protects us and stays by our side. Remember that your life is in God's hands, and that putting your trust into Him and building a connection with Him will really benefit you and can increase your chances of having a nice and loving relationship with Jesus.

the Eucharist in a procession coming from different places just shows the importance and being able to bring it from place to place, having Jesus in the center of our faith, and being able to share that with so many other communities along the way. It is the Eucharist that we come. That's why we come here, is to adore and be with Jesus. So that Eucharist is just that. It is Christ and in the Eucharist, and is Jesus present amongst us.

children, pray that the Holy Spirit may enlighten you, that you be joyful seekers of God and witnesses of love without bounds. I am with you, little children, and anew I am calling all of you. Take courage and bear witnesses to the good works that God is doing in and through you. Be joyful in God. Do good to your neighbor so that it will be good for you on earth. And pray for peace, which is threatened, because Satan wants war and peacelessness. Thank you for having responded to my call.

0: Pray. Pray for the salvation of this country and the salvation of the world. And you can trust Jesus and Mary.
1: In the name of the Father, and of the Son, and of the Holy Spirit.
2: Amen.
1: We offer this rosary to the Blessed Mother's intentions for the holy souls in purgatory, for the conversion of sinners, for Maria Vision, and for all of the callers and everyone watching.

0: and their intentions. I believe in God, the Father Almighty, creator of heaven and earth, and in Jesus Christ, his only Son, our Lord, who was conceived by the Holy Spirit, born of the Virgin Mary, suffered under Pontius Pilate, was crucified, died, and was buried. He descended into hell. The third day he rose again from the dead. He ascended into heaven and sits at the right hand of God, the Father Almighty. He shall come again to judge the living and the dead. I believe in the Holy Spirit, the Holy Catholic Church, the communion of saints, the forgiveness of sins, the resurrection of the body, and life everlasting. Amen. Our Father, who art in heaven, hallowed be thy name. Thy kingdom come, thy will be done, on earth as it is in heaven.
1: Give us this day our daily bread, and forgive us our trespasses, as we forgive those who trespass against us. And lead us not into temptation, but deliver us from evil. Amen.
0: Hail Mary, full of grace, the Lord is with thee. Blessed art thou among women, and blessed is the fruit of thy womb, Jesus.
1: Holy Mary, Mother of God, pray for us sinners, now and at the hour of our death. Amen.
0: Hail Mary, full of grace, the Lord is with thee. Blessed art thou among women, and blessed is the fruit of thy womb, Jesus.
1: Holy Mary, Mother of God, pray for us sinners, now and at the hour of our death. Amen.
0: Hail Mary, full of grace, the Lord is with thee. Blessed art thou among women, and blessed is the fruit of thy womb, Jesus.
1: Holy Mary, Mother of God, pray for us sinners, now and at the hour of our death. Amen.
0: Glory be to the Father, and to the Son, and to the Holy Spirit.
1: As it was in the beginning, is now, and ever shall be, world without end. Amen.
0: O my Jesus, forgive us our sins,
1: save us from the fires of hell. Lead all souls to heaven, especially those in most need of thy mercy.
0: The first sorrowful mystery is the agony in the garden. We pray for Shelley, a friend of someone's mother, Mary, and her father, to be at peace in the hour of his death. And for poor souls in purgatory, and for peace. Our Father, who art in heaven, hallowed be thy name. Thy kingdom come, thy will be done, on earth as it is in heaven.
1: Give us this day our daily bread, and forgive us our trespasses, as we forgive those who trespass against us. And lead us not into temptation, but deliver us from evil. Amen.
0: Hail Mary, full of grace, the Lord is with thee. Blessed art thou among women, and blessed is the fruit of thy womb, Jesus.
1: Holy Mary, Mother of God, pray for us sinners, now and at the hour of our death. Amen.
0: Hail Mary, full of grace, the Lord is with thee. Blessed art thou among women, and blessed is the fruit of thy womb, Jesus.
1: Holy Mary, Mother of God, pray for us sinners, now and at the hour of our death. Amen.
0: Hail Mary, full of grace, the Lord is with thee. Blessed art thou among women, and blessed is the fruit of thy womb, Jesus.
1: Holy Mary, Mother of God, pray for us sinners, now and at the hour of our death. Amen.
0: Hail Mary, full of grace, the Lord is with thee. Blessed art thou among women, and blessed is the fruit of thy womb, Jesus.
1: Holy Mary, Mother of God, pray for us sinners, now and at the hour of our death. Amen.
0: Hail Mary, full of grace, the Lord is with thee. Blessed art thou among women, and blessed is the fruit of thy womb, Jesus.
1: Holy Mary, Mother of God, pray for us sinners, now and at the hour of our death. Amen.
0: Hail Mary, full of grace, the Lord is with thee. Blessed art thou among women, and blessed is the fruit of thy womb, Jesus.
1: Holy Mary, Mother of God, pray for us sinners, now and at the hour of our death. Amen.
0: Hail Mary, full of grace, the Lord is with thee. Blessed art thou among women, and blessed is the fruit of thy womb, Jesus.
1: Holy Mary, Mother of God, pray for us sinners, now and at the hour of our death. Amen.
0: Hail Mary, full of grace, the Lord is with thee. Blessed art thou among women, and blessed is the fruit of thy womb, Jesus.

0: Mother of God, pray for us sinners, now and at the hour of our death. Amen.
1: Hail Mary, full of grace, the Lord is with thee. Blessed art thou among women, and blessed is the fruit of thy womb, Jesus.
0: Holy Mary, Mother of God, pray for us sinners, now and at the hour of our death. Amen.
1: Hail Mary, full of grace, the Lord is with thee. Blessed art thou among women, and blessed is the fruit of thy womb, Jesus.
0: Holy Mary, Mother of God, pray for us sinners, now and at the hour of our death. Amen.
1: Glory be to the Father, and to the Son, and to the Holy Spirit.
0: As it was in the beginning, is now, and ever shall be, world without end. Amen.
2: O my Jesus, forgive us our sins, save us from the fires of hell. Lead all souls to heaven, especially those in most need of thy mercy.
1: Sacred Heart of Jesus,
0: have mercy on us.
1: Immaculate Heart of Mary,
0: pray for us.
1: Saint Joseph,
0: increase our faith.

0: The second sorrowful mystery is the scourging at the pillar. Annette prays for Bob and Margaret, for her granddaughter Mary, for her niece who just lost her baby, and for her family. Our Father, who art in heaven, hallowed be thy name. Thy kingdom come, thy will be done, on earth as it is in heaven.
1: Give us this day our daily bread, and forgive us our trespasses, as we forgive those who trespass against us. And lead us not into temptation, but deliver us from evil. Amen.
0: Hail Mary, full of grace, the Lord is with thee. Blessed art thou among women, and blessed is the fruit of thy womb, Jesus.
2: Holy Mary, Mother of God, pray for us sinners, now and at the hour of our death. Amen.
0: Hail Mary, full of grace, the Lord is with thee. Blessed art thou among women, and blessed is the fruit of thy womb, Jesus.
2: Holy Mary, Mother of God, pray for us sinners, now and at the hour of our death. Amen.
0: Hail Mary, full of grace, the Lord is with thee. Blessed art thou among women, and blessed is the fruit of thy womb, Jesus.
2: Holy Mary, Mother of God, pray for us sinners, now and at the hour of our death. Amen.
0: Hail Mary, full of grace, the Lord is with thee. Blessed art thou among women, and blessed is the fruit of thy womb, Jesus.
2: Holy Mary, Mother of God, pray for us sinners, now and at the hour of our death. Amen.
0: Hail Mary, full of grace, the Lord is with thee. Blessed art thou among women, and blessed is the fruit of thy womb, Jesus.
2: Holy Mary, Mother of God, pray for us sinners, now and at the hour of our death. Amen.
0: Hail Mary, full of grace, the Lord is with thee. Blessed art thou among women, and blessed is the fruit of thy womb, Jesus.
2: Holy Mary, Mother of God, pray for us sinners, now and at the hour of our death. Amen.
0: Hail Mary, full of grace, the Lord is with thee. Blessed art thou among women, and blessed is the fruit of thy womb, Jesus.
2: Holy Mary, Mother of God, pray for us sinners, now and at the hour of our death. Amen.
0: Hail Mary, full of grace, the Lord is with thee. Blessed art thou among women, and blessed is the fruit of thy womb, Jesus.
2: Holy Mary, Mother of God, pray for us sinners, now and at the hour of our death. Amen.
0: Hail Mary, full of grace, the Lord is with thee. Blessed art thou among women, and blessed is the fruit of thy womb, Jesus.
2: Holy Mary, Mother of God, pray for us sinners, now and at the hour of our death. Amen.
0: Hail Mary, full of grace, the Lord is with thee. Blessed art thou among women, and blessed is the fruit of thy womb, Jesus.
2: Holy Mary, Mother of God, pray for us sinners, now and at the hour of our death. Amen.
0: Glory be to the Father, and to the Son, and to the Holy Spirit.
1: As it was in the beginning, is now, and ever shall be, world without end. Amen.
3: O my Jesus, forgive us our sins, save us from the fires of hell. Lead all souls to heaven, especially those in most need of thy mercy.
0: Sacred Heart of Jesus,
1: have mercy on us.
0: Immaculate Heart of Mary,
1: pray for us.
0: Saint Joseph,
1: increase our faith.

0: The third sorrowful mystery is the crowning with thorns. Cheyenne X's prayers for her brothers and sisters in Christ. Our Father, who art in heaven, hallowed be thy name. Thy kingdom come, thy will be done, on earth as it is in heaven.
1: Give us this day our daily bread, and forgive us our trespasses, as we forgive those who trespass against us. And lead us not into temptation, but deliver us from evil. Amen.
0: Hail Mary, full of grace, the Lord is with thee. Blessed art thou among women, and blessed is the fruit of thy womb, Jesus.
1: Holy Mary, Mother of God, pray for us sinners, now and at the hour of our death. Amen.
0: Hail Mary, full of grace, the Lord is with thee. Blessed art thou among women, and blessed is the fruit of thy womb, Jesus.
1: Holy Mary, Mother of God, pray for us sinners, now and at the hour of our death. Amen.
0: Hail Mary, full of grace, the Lord is with thee. Blessed art thou among women, and blessed is the fruit of thy womb, Jesus.
1: Holy Mary, Mother of God, pray for us sinners, now and at the hour of our death. Amen.
0: Hail Mary, full of grace, the Lord is with thee. Blessed art thou among women, and blessed is the fruit of thy womb, Jesus.
1: Holy Mary, Mother of God, pray for us sinners, now and at the hour of our death. Amen.
0: Hail Mary, full of grace, the Lord is with thee. Blessed art thou among women, and blessed is the fruit of thy womb, Jesus.
1: Holy Mary, Mother of God, pray for us sinners, now and at the hour of our death. Amen.
0: Hail Mary, full of grace, the Lord is with thee. Blessed art thou among women, and blessed is the fruit of thy womb, Jesus.
1: Holy Mary, Mother of God, pray for us sinners, now and at the hour of our death. Amen.
0: Hail Mary, full of grace, the Lord is with thee. Blessed art thou among women, and blessed is the fruit of thy womb, Jesus.
1: Holy Mary, Mother of God, pray for us sinners, now and at the hour of our death. Amen.
0: Hail Mary, full of grace, the Lord is with thee. Blessed art thou among women, and blessed is the fruit of thy womb, Jesus.
1: Holy Mary, Mother of God, pray for us sinners, now and at the hour of our death. Amen.
0: Hail Mary, full of grace, the Lord is with thee. Blessed art thou among women, and blessed is the fruit of thy womb, Jesus.
1: Holy Mary, Mother of God, pray for us sinners, now and at the hour of our death. Amen.
0: Hail Mary, full of grace, the Lord is with thee. Blessed art thou among women, and blessed is the fruit of thy womb, Jesus.
1: Holy Mary, Mother of God, pray for us sinners, now and at the hour of our death. Amen.
0: Glory be to the Father, and to the Son, and to the Holy Spirit.
1: As it was in the beginning, is now, and ever shall be,

0: especially those in most need of thy mercy.
1: Sacred Heart of Jesus,
0: have mercy on us.
1: Immaculate Heart of Mary,
0: pray for us.
1: Saint Joseph,
0: increase our faith.

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Our Father,

0: who art in heaven, hallowed be thy name. Thy kingdom come, thy will be done, on earth as it is in heaven.
1: Give us this day our daily bread, and forgive us our trespasses, as we forgive those who trespass against us. And lead us not into temptation, but deliver us from evil. Amen.
0: Hail Mary, full of grace, the Lord is with thee. Blessed art thou among women, and blessed is the fruit of thy womb, Jesus.
1: Holy Mary, Mother of God, pray for us sinners, now and at the hour of our death. Amen.
0: Hail Mary, full of grace, the Lord is with thee. Blessed art thou among women, and blessed is the fruit of thy womb, Jesus.
1: Holy Mary, Mother of God, pray for us sinners, now and at the hour of our death. Amen.
0: Hail Mary, full of grace, the Lord is with thee. Blessed art thou among women, and blessed is the fruit of thy womb, Jesus.
1: Holy Mary, Mother of God, pray for us sinners, now and at the hour of our death. Amen.
0: Hail Mary, full of grace, the Lord is with thee. Blessed art thou among women, and blessed is the fruit of thy womb, Jesus.
1: Holy Mary, Mother of God, pray for us sinners, now and at the hour of our death. Amen.
0: Hail Mary, full of grace, the Lord is with thee. Blessed art thou among women, and blessed is the fruit of thy womb, Jesus.
1: Holy Mary, Mother of God, pray for us sinners, now and at the hour of our death. Amen.
0: Hail Mary, full of grace, the Lord is with thee. Blessed art thou among women, and blessed is the fruit of thy womb, Jesus.
1: Holy Mary, Mother of God, pray for us sinners, now and at the hour of our death. Amen.
0: Hail Mary, full of grace, the Lord is with thee. Blessed art thou among women, and blessed is the fruit of thy womb, Jesus.
1: Holy Mary, Mother of God, pray for us sinners, now and at the hour of our death. Amen.
0: Hail Mary, full of grace, the Lord is with thee. Blessed art thou among women, and blessed is the fruit of thy womb, Jesus.
1: Holy Mary, Mother of God, pray for us sinners, now and at the hour of our death. Amen.
0: Hail Mary, full of grace, the Lord is with thee. Blessed art thou among women, and blessed is the fruit of thy womb, Jesus.
1: Holy Mary, Mother of God, pray for us sinners, now and at the hour of our death. Amen.
0: Hail Mary, full of grace, the Lord is with thee. Blessed art thou among women, and blessed is the fruit of thy womb, Jesus.
1: Holy Mary, Mother of God, pray for us sinners, now and at the hour of our death. Amen.
0: Glory be to the Father, and to the Son, and to the Holy Spirit.
1: As it was in the beginning, is now, and ever shall be, world without end. Amen.
2: O my Jesus, forgive us our sins, save us from the fires of hell. Lead all souls to heaven, especially those in most need of thy mercy.
0: Sacred Heart of Jesus,
1: have mercy on us.
0: Immaculate Heart of Mary,
1: pray for us.
0: Saint Joseph,

0: The fifth sorrowful mystery is the crucifixion. Anna asks prayers for her health, for her children, for peace in the world, for her family, and for her finances. And someone asks prayers for complete healing for Lena and the protection of her family, and prayers for the healing of body, mind, and soul for Christina and her family. Our Father, who art in heaven, hallowed be thy name. Thy kingdom come, thy will be done, on earth as it is in heaven.
1: Give us this day our daily bread, and forgive us our trespasses, as we forgive those who trespass against us. And lead us not into temptation, but deliver us from evil. Amen.
0: Hail Mary, full of grace, the Lord is with thee. Blessed art thou among women, and blessed is the fruit of thy womb, Jesus.
1: Holy Mary, Mother of God, pray for us sinners, now and at the hour of our death. Amen.

0: Hail Mary, full of grace, the Lord is with thee. Blessed art thou among women, and blessed is the fruit of thy womb, Jesus.
1: Holy Mary, Mother of God, pray for us sinners, now and at the hour of our death. Amen.
0: Hail Mary, full of grace, the Lord is with thee. Blessed art thou among women, and blessed is the fruit of thy womb, Jesus.
1: Holy Mary, Mother of God, pray for us sinners, now and at the hour of our death. Amen.
0: Hail Mary, full of grace, the Lord is with thee. Blessed art thou among women, and blessed is the fruit of thy womb, Jesus.
1: Holy Mary, Mother of God, pray for us sinners, now and at the hour of our death. Amen.
0: Hail Mary, full of grace, the Lord is with thee. Blessed art thou among women, and blessed is the fruit of thy womb, Jesus.
1: Holy Mary, Mother of God, pray for us sinners, now and at the hour of our death. Amen.
0: Hail Mary, full of grace, the Lord is with thee. Blessed art thou among women, and blessed is the fruit of thy womb, Jesus.
1: Holy Mary, Mother of God, pray for us sinners, now and at the hour of our death. Amen.
0: Hail Mary, full of grace, the Lord is with thee. Blessed art thou among women, and blessed is the fruit of thy womb, Jesus.
1: Holy Mary, Mother of God, pray for us sinners, now and at the hour of our death. Amen.
0: Hail Mary, full of grace, the Lord is with thee. Blessed art thou among women, and blessed is the fruit of thy womb, Jesus.
1: Holy Mary, Mother of God, pray for us sinners, now and at the hour of our death. Amen.
0: Hail Mary, full of grace, the Lord is with thee. Blessed art thou among women, and blessed is the fruit of thy womb, Jesus.
1: Holy Mary, Mother of God, pray for us sinners, now and at the hour of our death. Amen.
0: Hail Mary, full of grace, the Lord is with thee. Blessed art thou among women, and blessed is the fruit of thy womb, Jesus.
1: Holy Mary, Mother of God, pray for us sinners, now and at the hour of our death. Amen.
0: Glory be to the Father, and to the Son, and to the Holy Spirit.
1: As it was in the beginning, is now, and ever shall be, world without end. Amen.
2: O my Jesus, forgive us our sins, save us from the fires of hell. Lead all souls to heaven, especially those in most need of thy mercy.
0: Sacred Heart of Jesus,
1: have mercy on us.
0: Immaculate Heart of Mary,
1: pray for us.
0: Saint Joseph,
1: increase our

0: Hail, Holy Queen, Mother of Mercy, our life, our sweetness, and our hope. To thee do we cry, poor banished children of Eve. To thee do we send up our sighs, mourning and weeping in this valley of tears. Turn then, most gracious Advocate, thine eyes of mercy towards us. And after this our exile, sow unto us the blessed fruit of thy womb, Jesus.
1: O clement, O loving, O sweet Virgin Mary, pray for us, O Holy Mother of God, that we may be worthy of the promises of Christ. Amen.
0: O God, whose only begotten Son, by his life, death, and resurrection, has purchased for us the rewards of eternal life, grant, we beseech thee, that by meditating upon these mysteries of the Most Holy Rosary of the Blessed Virgin Mary, we may imitate what they contain and obtain what they promise, through the same Christ our Lord.
1: Amen.
0: Saint Michael the Archangel, defend us in battle. Be our protection against the wickedness and snares of the devil. May God rebuke him, we humbly pray. And do thou, O Prince of the heavenly hosts, by the power of God, cast into hell Satan and all the evil spirits who prowl about the world seeking the ruin of souls.
1: Amen.
0: For the intentions of the Holy Father. Our Father, who art in heaven, hallowed be thy name. Thy kingdom come, thy will be done, on earth as it is in heaven.
1: Give us this day our daily bread, and forgive us our trespasses, as we forgive those who trespass against us. And lead us not into temptation, but deliver us from

0: Full of grace, the Lord is with thee. Blessed art thou among women, and blessed is the fruit of thy womb, Jesus.
1: Holy Mary, Mother of God, pray for us sinners.

0: Have mercy on us.
1: God the Son, Redeemer of the world,
0: have mercy on us.
1: God the Holy Spirit,
0: have mercy on us.
1: Holy Trinity, one God,
0: have mercy on us.
1: Holy Mary,
0: pray for us.
1: Holy Mother of God,
0: pray for us.
1: Holy Virgin of Virgins,
0: pray for us.
1: Mother of Christ,
0: pray for us.
1: Mother of the Church,
0: pray for us.
1: Mother of Mercy,
0: pray for us.
1: Mother of Divine Grace,
0: pray for us.
1: Mother of Hope,
0: pray for us.
1: Mother Most Pure,
0: pray for us.
1: Mother Most Chaste,
0: pray for us.
1: Mother Inviolate,
0: pray for us.
1: Mother Undefiled,
0: pray for us.
1: Mother Most Amiable,
0: pray for us.
1: Mother Admirable,
0: pray for us.
1: Mother of Good Counsel,
0: pray for us.
1: Mother of Our Creator,
0: pray for us.
1: Mother of Our Savior,
0: pray for us.
1: Virgin Most Prudent,
0: pray for us.
1: Virgin Most Venerable,
0: pray for us.
1: Virgin Most Renowned,
0: pray for us.
1: Virgin Most Powerful,
0: pray for us.
1: Virgin Most Merciful,
0: pray for us.
1: Virgin Most Faithful,
0: pray for us.
1: Mirror of Justice,
0: pray for us.
1: Seat of Wisdom,
0: pray for us.
1: Cause of Our Joy,
0: pray for us.
1: Spiritual Vessel,
0: pray for us.
1: Vessel of Honor,
0: pray for us.
1: Singular Vessel of Devotion,
0: pray for us.
1: Mystical Rose,
0: pray for us.
1: Tower of David,
0: pray for us.
1: Tower of Ivory,
0: pray for us.
1: House of Gold,
0: pray for us.
1: Ark of the Covenant,
0: pray for us.
1: Gate of Heaven,
0: pray for us.
1: Morning Star,
0: pray for us.
1: Health of the Sick,
0: pray for us.
1: Refuge of Sinners,
0: pray for us.
1: Solace of Migrants,
0: pray for us.
1: Comfort of the Afflicted,
0: pray for us.
1: Help of Christians,
0: pray for us.
1: Queen of Angels,
0: pray for us.
1: Queen of Patriarchs,
0: pray for us.
1: Queen of Prophets,
0: pray for us.
1: Queen of Apostles,
0: pray for us.
1: Queen of Martyrs,
0: pray for us.
1: Queen of Confessors,
0: pray for us.
1: Queen of Virgins,
0: pray for us.
1: Queen of All Saints,
0: pray for us.
1: Queen conceived without original sin,
0: pray for us.
1: Queen assumed into Heaven,
0: pray for us.
1: Queen of the Most Holy Rosary,
0: pray for us.
1: Queen of Families,
0: pray for us.
1: Queen of Peace,
0: pray for us.
1: Lamb of God, who takes away the sins of the world,
0: spare us, O Lord.
1: Lamb of God, who takes away the sins of the world,
0: graciously hear us, O Lord.
1: Lamb of God, who takes away the sins of the world,
0: have mercy on us.
1: Pray for us, O Holy Mother of God,
0: that we may be worthy of the promises of Christ.
1: Let us pray. Grant, we beseech thee, O Lord God, that we, your servants, may enjoy perpetual health of mind and body, and by the glorious intercession of the Blessed Mary, ever Virgin, may be delivered from present sorrow and obtain eternal joy. Through Christ our Lord.
0: Amen.
1: In the name of the Father, and of the Son, and of the Holy Spirit.
0: Amen.

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And you can trust Jesus and Mary.

Bible proclaims the greatness of the Lord. My spirit rejoices in God my Savior, for he has looked with favor on his lowly servant. From this day all generations will call me blessed. The Almighty has done great things for me, and holy is

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He has scattered the proud in their conceit. He has cast down the mighty from their thrones, and he has lifted up the lowly. He has filled the hungry with great things, and the rich he has sent away empty. He has come to the help of his servant Israel, for he has remembered his promise of mercy, the promise he made to our fathers, to Abraham,

Christ's kingdom is an eternal and universal kingdom, a kingdom of truth and life, a kingdom of holiness and grace, a kingdom of justice, love, and peace. We must therefore be a people of truth, a people who protect life in all of its forms. We must be a people liberated from the seducive lures of this world and who live fully trusting in God's love and His gift to us. We must be a people of justice who love others without self-interest and who work for peace. Let us be conscious that it is easy to say these lovely words, but hard to truly live them. For we know that on our own it is impossible to live out these ideals. But with God, with Christ as our King, all things are possible. The Spirit of the risen Lord is with us. With Him, we might one day reveal His kingdom here on earth as it is in heaven.

0: I have found many difficult moments in my life where peace seemed to have gone away, and sometimes I realized that prayer is the way to get back to peace. And during those very difficult moments, I have found that if I just take the time and pray to God and really commit myself to trusting in Jesus, Jesus, I trust in you. When I do that, I always get this enormous feeling of peace coming into my heart, coming into my life. And somehow those problems, those difficult moments that I was having begin to wane away, begin to leave, begin to depart. It's that moment when you really realize that we have to trust in Jesus. And when you do that and you trust in God, then those problems, those difficult moments always seem to like go away, and solutions start coming up. And it's not a coincidence. You know, sometimes I think it's a coincidence, but it's not. It's God coming into my life and actually giving me that inner peace and to be able to work through and solve those problems. So for me, that inner peace comes through the trust in Jesus and trust in God.
1: There are many things I strive for in my life. One is I strive to lead a life of holiness, to lead a holy life. I strive to lead a life of prayer, a life of love to have. I pray to the Lord to have love in my heart. And one of the things that's very important to me is to have peace. I always pray to have peace in my heart, the peace that you can really only find in Jesus Christ. I'm blessed because I have a home that I find is filled with peace, and I just feel like I'm so fortunate and so blessed to have that in my life, in my home, to have a home life filled with peace, a family that brings me peace. And I know that when I don't feel a peace in my heart, I can find it in prayer. I can find it in the Blessed Sacrament. But having peace in our lives is one of the most important things that we can have as Christians.

And we were processing through the streets, and you would see people literally falling to their knees and bowing, and people would say, "Who is that? Who's coming?" And you say, "That's Christ. That's Christ coming through the streets." And so

it's beautiful that we get to be here and witness that, and to be able to be reinvigorated in this belief that it is actually presently the Lord Jesus Christ, our Savior, who is coming to spend time with us in adoration.

Dear children, the Most High permits me to be with you and to be joy for you and the way and hope, because mankind has decided for that. That is why he sent me to keep instructing you that without God, you do not have a future. Little children, be instruments of love for all those who have not come to know the God of love. Witness joyfully your faith and do not lose hope in a change of the human heart. I am with you, and I am blessing you with my motherly blessing. Thank you for having responded

by the sign of the Holy Cross, from our enemies. Deliver us, Lord our God. In the name of the Father, and of the Son, and of the Holy Spirit. Amen. We begin by asking God to help us tear down the walls of vice that so greatly affect our lives and our salvation. The first wall. We recognize ourselves as creatures of God, and we beg you, Heavenly Father, to tear down in us and in all people these vices with the virtues that nullify them. Worldly love with divine love. Worshipping what is contrary to you with true worship and love for you. The vanity of doing our own will with the desire to do your will. And grant us perseverance through your grace. Amen. Heavenly Father, united with all those

participating in this Jericho site. We thank you for being a generous Father and for having given us faith in you, in your Son, Jesus Christ, and in your Holy Spirit. In the name of Jesus, by his most holy wounds and his most precious blood, through the intercession of the Blessed Virgin Mary, the Archangels Michael, Gabriel, and Raphael, the guardian angel of our nation, my guardian angel, and all the angels of God, Saint Joseph, most chaste spouse of the Virgin Mary, the saints, and the souls in purgatory, we offer you these prayers to beg you to tear down the walls that are preventing your will from being fulfilled in us, in our loved ones, in Maria Vision, in my country, and throughout the whole world. We ask you that during and after these prayers, you grant us the grace to see what you want to show us and to hear what you want to tell us through them, and that all of us who are praying at this Jericho site and Maria Vision, as well as the means of communication we are using, may be sealed with the most precious blood of Jesus Christ, our Savior, and protected from all evil and distraction.

Come, Holy Spirit. Come by the powerful intercession of the Immaculate Heart of Mary, your beloved spouse. Come, Holy Spirit, by the powerful intercession of the Immaculate Heart of Mary, your beloved spouse. 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We offer you this sincere act of contrition. Our Lord Jesus Christ, true God and true man, our Creator and Redeemer, because you are who you are, and because we love you above all things, we are truly sorry from the bottom of our hearts for having offended you. We firmly resolve never to sin again, to avoid the occasions of sin, to confess, and to fulfill the penance that is given to us. We offer our lives, works, labors, sufferings, and sacrifices in reparation for our sins. We trust that through your infinite goodness and mercy, you will forgive us and grant us the grace not to offend you again, and to persevere in your holy service until the end of our lives.

spiritual communion. We believe, Jesus our Lord, that you are truly present in the most holy sacrament of the altar. We love you above all things and ardently desire to receive you into our soul. But since we cannot do so sacramentally at this moment, come at least spiritually into our hearts, and as if we had already received you, we embrace you and unite ourselves wholly to you, Lord. Never allow us to be separated from you. Amen. Prayer for the souls in purgatory. Eternal Father, we offer you the most precious blood of your divine Son Jesus, in union with the masses celebrated today throughout the world, for the blessed souls in purgatory, for sinners everywhere, for sinners in the universal church, for those in our own family, and throughout my Maria Vision. Amen. Grant them, Lord, eternal rest, and let perpetual light shine upon them. May they rest in peace. So be it. Grant them, Lord, eternal rest, and let perpetual light shine upon them. May they rest in peace. So be it. Grant them, Lord, eternal rest, and let perpetual light shine upon them. May they

0: Most Holy Trinity, known in your divine will and by the torment caused to our Lord Jesus Christ by the wound in his right hand, we ask you with faith and trust for the Holy Mother Catholic Church, the mystical body and spouse of Jesus Christ, for our family, Maria Vision, the whole world, and especially for those of us who are praying this Jericho site. Second wall. We prepare ourselves by asking for forgiveness and making reparation for the offenses against God. We beg you, Heavenly Father, to tear down within us and in all people these vices, or grant us the virtues that nullify them. Hardness of heart and lack of forgiveness with the mercy of Jesus. Selfishness with true generosity. Injustice with justice, and pride with humility, and grant us perseverance with your grace. Amen. O God, have compassion on me. Mercy, our God, for your goodness, for your immense compassion, erase our guilt. Wash away all our wrongdoing, cleanse our sin. Today we confess our guilt. We are always aware of our sin. Against you alone have we sinned. We have committed the evil that you abhor. In your sentence, you will be right. In the judgment, you will be found innocent. Look, we were born in guilt, sinners from the moment our mother conceived us. You desire a sincere heart, and in our innermost being, you instill wisdom. Sprinkle us with hyssop, and we shall be clean. Wash us, and we shall be whiter than snow. Let us hear joy and gladness. Let the bones you have crushed rejoice. Remove sin from us from your sight. Blot out all our guilt. O God, create in us a pure heart. Renew us inwardly with a steadfast spirit. Do not cast us away from your presence. Do not take your Holy Spirit from us. Restore to us the joy of your salvation. Strengthen us with a willing spirit. We will teach your ways to the wicked, and sinners will return to you. Deliver us from blood guilt, O God, God our Savior, and our tongues will sing of your righteousness. Lord, you will open our lips, and our mouth will proclaim your praise. Sacrifices do not satisfy you. If we offered you a holocaust, you would not want it. A sacrifice is a broken spirit. A broken and humbled heart you will not despise. Lord, in your goodness, show favor to Zion. Rebuild the walls of Jerusalem. Then you will accept ritual sacrifices, offerings and burnt offerings, and bulls will be offered on your altar.
1: Most Holy Trinity, we feel sorrow for ourselves, for the men and women of our family and our lineage, for Maria Vision and for the world, who, having been redeemed by you, have forgotten you. Humbly, we ask your forgiveness for our sins of thought, word, deed, and omission, for those of our family, for those of all of us who are praying this Jericho site, for those of my Maria Vision, and for those of the whole world. For not loving you, Lord, above all things, and for remaining silent, supporting, or failing to act when you, or what is yours, is offended, for having fallen into beliefs contrary to you, for not making an effort to better know the Catholic faith, for living it half-heartedly, for being ashamed of it or denying it. Forgive us, Lord, forgive us, for the times we have not seen or given thanks for the good things you give us, and for rejecting the cross you allow for the salvation of our soul. Forgive us, Lord, forgive us, for not preaching the gospel, baptism, repentance, confession, and the forgiveness of sins. For not seeking for all of us to be disciples of Jesus, and for not recognizing that only He is the way, the truth, and the life.

0: and that no one comes to the Father except through him. Forgive us, Lord, forgive us.
1: For the times we have taken your name in vain, for not responding properly to the vocation to which you have called us, nor fulfilling our duty of state. Forgive us, Lord, forgive us. For the times we have not attended Mass on Sundays and holy days of obligation, for receiving the Eucharist in a state of grave sin or unworthily, for offenses against the Virgin Mary and against holy persons, places or things, for secularizing Christian feasts and celebrating pagan holidays like Halloween, for misusing the sacraments and sacramentals, for falling into simony, and for not keeping the commandments of the Church. Forgive us, ye Lord, forgive us, for all the times we have not practiced the spiritual and corporal works of mercy, and for the times we have not loved or respected our parents, our spouse, our children, and our neighbor. Forgive us, Lord, forgive us, for not always defending the Catholic faith, life, marriage, procreation, family, purity, freedom, and peace according to your will. For the times we have neglected our family, body, health, and soul, or have given into vices, and for the times we have led others to sin, have been complicit in sin, or have caused scandal, and for dressing indecently, especially in your temples. Forgive us, Lord, forgive us. For the times we have allowed impure acts and thoughts, forgive us, Lord, forgive us. For the times we have stolen, wasted time, money, food, and words, and have coveted the possessions of others, forgive us, Lord, forgive us. For the times we have lied, deceived, failed to defend the truth, and have given false testimony, forgive us, Lord, forgive us.
0: And for everything we fail to mention, and that offends you, so that we may recognize it as sin, confess it, and make amends for it, especially for not allowing your Holy Spirit to guide us. For all of this, forgive us, Lord, forgive us. We take refuge in your infinite mercy, begging you to receive us as you did the prodigal son who, repentant, returns to his Father. Send us your Holy Spirit and fill us with your love so that we may share it with others, and so that we may no longer offend you.

We ask your forgiveness for those who do not believe, do not adore, do not hope, and do not love you. Our God, we believe, we adore, we hope, and we love you. We ask your forgiveness for those who do not believe, do not adore, do not hope, and do not love you. Our God, we believe, we adore, we hope, and we love you. We ask your forgiveness for those who do not believe, do not adore, do not hope, and do not love you. Most Holy Trinity, Father, Son, and Holy Spirit, I adore you profoundly, and I offer you the most precious body, blood, soul, and divinity of our Lord Jesus Christ, present in all the tabernacles of the earth. In reparation for the outrages, sacrileges, and indifference by which he himself is offended, and by the infinite merits of his most sacred heart, and of the Immaculate Heart of Mary, I beg you for the conversion of poor sinners. O Most Holy Trinity, we adore you. Our God, my God, we love you in the most blessed sacrament of the altar. O Jesus, and in reparation for the sins committed against the Immaculate Heart of Mary, we say, Jesus, meek and humble of heart, make my heart like yours. Jesus, meek and humble of heart, make my heart like yours. Jesus, meek and humble of heart, make my heart like yours.

0: Most Holy Trinity, in your divine will, through the torment caused to our Lord, Jesus Christ by the wound on his left hand, I ask you with faith and trust, for the Holy Mother Catholic Church, the mystical body and spouse of Jesus Christ, for our family, for Maria Vision, and for the whole world, especially for those of us who are praying this Jericho site. 3. Wall. We ask God for help and prepare our spirit, begging you, Heavenly Father, to tear down in us and in all people these vices, or to grant us the virtues that nullify them. Worldly desire, with detachment from the world, disobeying you with obedience to your word. Inconstancy, with a constant desire to go to heaven, and forgetting God, and worrying about earthly things with the pursuit of God and holiness. And grant us perseverance with your grace. Amen. Come, Creator Spirit, visit the souls of your faithful and fill with your divine grace the hearts you have created. You, whom we call the Paraclete, gift of the Most High God, living source, fire, charity, and spiritual anointing. You pour out your seven gifts upon us. You, finger of the Father's right hand, you, the faithful promise of the Father, who inspire our words, enlighten our senses, pour your love into our hearts, and, with your constant presence, strengthen the weakness of our bodies. Drive the enemy away from us and grant us peace quickly. Be our director and our guide, so that we may avoid all evil. Through you may we come to know the Father, and also the Son, and may we believe in you, their Spirit, at all times. Glory to God the Father, and to the incarnate Son who rose from the dead, and to the comforting Spirit, forever and ever. Amen. Most Holy Virgin Mary, Queen and Mother of Families, our intercessor, mediatrix, and advocate, we offer you this Jericho site and ask that you accompany us in prayer, united with the guardian angel of our nation and the entire heavenly court, in reparation for the sins, sacrileges, and our offenses, those of our family, Maria Vision, and the world against the Sacred Heart of Jesus, and your Immaculate Heart, for the conversion and salvation of all souls, for the increase of the Catholic faith, peace, life, marriage and the family according to God's will, for the Pope, the priests. Mother, you are our hope and in you we trust. Teach us to pray with a humble heart, to live joyfully, in unity and love, to restore truth, justice and peace, and to give true witness of being your children. Amen.
1: 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We humbly beg you to look kindly upon the inheritance which Jesus Christ acquired by his blood, and with your power and assistance, help us in our needs. 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So now, defend the Holy Church of God from the snares of her enemies and from all adversity. Protect each one of us with your perpetual patronage, so that, following your example and supported by your help, we may live a holy

0: holy life, die a pious death, and attain everlasting happiness in heaven. Amen.
1: O holy guardian angel of ours, watch over our soul and our body. Enlighten our minds so that we may know the Lord, our God, better, and love Him with all our heart. Watch over us when I pray, so that I do not give in to the distractions of life. Support us with your counsel, to live as a good Christian, and help me to do good deeds with generosity. Defend us from the deceptions of the evil one, and help me during temptations, so that I may overcome in the struggle against evil. Amen. Angel of the Lord, enlighten us, guard us, guide us, and govern us today and always. Amen. Most Holy Trinity, you know, in your divine will, through the torment caused to our Lord, Jesus Christ, by the wound in his right foot, I ask you with faith and trust for the Holy Mother, the Catholic Church, the mystical body and spouse of Jesus Christ, for our family, Maria Vision, and the whole world, especially for those of us who are praying this Jericho site. Fourth Pope Paul, we protect and seal ourselves. Eyes, we beg you, Heavenly Father, to tear down within us and in all people these vices with the virtues that nullify them. Anger or wrath with patience. Frivolity with concern for others. Discord that separates with concord that unites. The desire for argument with the practice of peace. And grant us perseverance with your grace. Amen.
0: Saint Michael the Archangel, defend us in battle. Be our protection against the wickedness and snares of the devil. May God rebuke him, we humbly pray. And you, O Prince of the Heavenly Host, by the power of God, cast into hell Satan and all the evil spirits who prowl about the world seeking the ruin of souls. Most Holy Trinity, through the intercession of the Immaculate Heart of Mary, we beg you to seal all our family, Maria Vision, everyone in the whole world, and especially those of us kissing this site of Jericho with the most precious blood of Jesus, so that that exists, and that nothing contrary to you may enter into us. Seal our body, so that we may have health, and abhor sin. Seal our eyes, so that we may see with your gaze, and not only in a human way. Seal our ears, so that our mouth, so that our words may be of blessing, and not of curse. Seal our work, our possessions, and our hands, so that they may serve in your work, for our well-being and for the benefit of souls. Seal our feet, so that they may lead us to you, and we may not stray from your path. Seal our past, so that every wound that is hurting us may be healed. Seal our present, so that we may do everything for you, in you, with you, and for you. Seal our future, so that our plans may be yours. Seal our vocation and our intentions, so that they may be upright, and we may serve you with humility, with all our being, and according to your will. Amen. Most precious blood of Christ, protect us and deliver us from evil. Most precious blood of Christ, protect us and deliver us from evil. Most precious blood of Christ, protect us and deliver us from evil.

Most Holy Trinity, in your divine will, through the torment caused to our Lord Jesus Christ by the wound in his left foot, I ask you with faith and trust.

0: Trust. For the Holy Mother Catholic Church, the mystical body and spouse of Jesus Christ, for our family, Maravision, and the whole world, especially for those of us who are praying this Jericho site. 5. Wall. Protected by the grace of God, we move forward. And I beg you, Heavenly Father, to tear down within us and in all people these vices with the virtues that nullify them. Vanity and presumption with the fear of God, and simplicity, excess, with self-control, false, human respect with the courage to defend you and your things, vain earthly amusement with the desire for eternity with God, and grant us perseverance with your grace. Amen.
1: We renounce the actions of others that go against God and our faith. In your divine will, Lord Jesus, in your holy name, through your most holy wounds, your most precious blood and resurrection, through the intercession of the Blessed Virgin Mary, of Saint Michael the Archangel, our guardian angel and all the angels of God, of Saint Joseph, guardian and protector of the Holy Family, of all the saints of God, of the souls in purgatory, and of the Church. Today, in the eternal presence of our Lord Jesus Christ, my King and Lord, sustaining me by the grace and protection conferred on me by my baptism, and supporting us in the Holy Word of God, we renounce and reject, in ourselves, in my wife, in my children, in our lineage, in Maria Vision, and in everyone in the whole world, we beg you to cancel, annul, cast out, break, and burn with the fire of the Holy Spirit any kind of consecration, curse, or harm that the evil one, through our superiors, rulers, or other people, has cast or intends to cast upon our family, Maria Vision, or anywhere in the world, against the sovereignty of Almighty God. And we humbly ask that our family and I, and all our children, Maria Vision, and the whole world, be sealed and protected with the most precious blood of our Lord Jesus Christ from actions contrary to the law of God, carried out by our superiors, rulers, or any other person, and may evil not advance. Amen.

0: Most Holy Trinity, in your divine will through the wound in the side of our Lord Jesus Christ, I ask you with faith and trust for the Holy Mother Catholic Church, the mystical body and bride of Jesus Christ, for my family, my nation, and the whole world, especially for those of us who are praying this Jericho site. 6. Wall. Aware that we have God's help, we enter into battle. I beg you, Heavenly Father, to tear down within us and in all people these vices with the virtues that nullify them. Sloth, or spiritual laziness, with fortitude, falling into mortal sin, with the imitation of Mary in the practice of virtues, leading others to sin with the desire to save souls, addictions and the practice of harmful habits with the practice of prayer, sacrifice and fasting, and grant us perseverance with your grace. Amen.
1: In an act of personal renunciation, Most Holy Trinity, united with the heavenly court, and by the infinite power of the holy name of Jesus, by his most holy wounds and his most precious blood, through the intercession of the Immaculate Heart of Mary and of Saint Joseph, we declare and reject all that has made us not love you above all things, including ourselves, other people or creatures, and the vanities of this world, to take your name in vain and not keep your holy days, to not give you thanks, to disobey you, to deny you, your law, your church, and your will, to forget you,

cannot give you the place you deserve. We denounce, renounce, and reject Satan, his fallen angels, his vanities, schemes, and seductions, his lies and promises, and every act against Almighty God, against the Holy Eucharist, the Word of God, the Blessed Virgin Mary, and against the angels and saints, the Catholic Church, its hierarchy, sacred places and objects, we renounce Christ, envy of the grace given to others, and despair of God's mercy, even in the face of death. The seven deadly sins, pride, greed, envy, wrath, lust, gluttony, and sloth, as well as those that stem from them, we renounce and reject every act against life and its preservation as God created it. Voluntary homicide and suicide, abortion and euthanasia, terrorism, human trafficking and trafficking in organs and drugs, every act against marriage and the family, the refusal of the gift of procreation, the interruption of the conjugal act to avoid pregnancy, every unnatural, abortive or sterilizing contraceptive method, conception, parenthood and adoption outside of divine law, eugenics and transhumanism, every form of carnal sin against purity and human dignity, whether committed or thought with ourselves, another person, animal or thing, pornography, fornication, adultery, and every carnal sin against nature, unworthy intimacy within marriage, homosexuality, pederasty, rape, incest, gender ideology, prostitution, and any other related acts. We renounce and reject these, not honoring my parents, my spouse, my children, and not respecting others, not forgiving, rejecting people, hating, and every form of violence, stealing, lying, and bearing false witness, coveting, and becoming attached to people, money, animals, or things, bribery, fraud, dispossession, or illicit enrichment, hypocrisy, arrogance, and egotism, fear, distrust, cowardice, vanity, sadness, inferiority, and complexes, selfishness, indifference, injustice, all forms of discrimination, oppression, favoritism, inconsistency, worldly love and desire, for wealth, honor, and beauty, discord, wastefulness, not helping your church, and postponing my duties. We renounce and reject all evil in my soul, body, mind, marriage, family, finances, and work caused by me due to traumas or disorders from my past, including those experienced during pregnancy and my childhood, or caused by my relatives and other people, by allowing dangerous situations, spiritual sloth and lukewarmness, vain entertainment, addiction or misuse of drugs, sex, food, alcohol, tobacco, gambling, video games, television, social media, and any other vice. Any friendship, group, ideology, law, product, service, or person that distances me from God and the values of the gospel. Every New Age practice, its self-centered spirituality, self-help methods, and its hidden connections with superstition and mystical energies, or entities foreign to God, such as Reiki, yoga, chakra opening, mantras, feng shui, mandalas, transcendental meditation, the Silva method, family constellations, enneagrams, mindfulness, A Course in Miracles, angel readings, mind programming, personal development therapies related to the New Age, and any other similar practice of false spirituality that goes against the truths of our faith. Any worship or invocation by name of angels other than those mentioned in the Bible, Michael, Gabriel, and Raphael. Any music, movie, video, cartoon,

0: powers to them that they do not have. Naturally, this includes bioenergetic therapies, iridology, crystal therapy, chromotherapy, acupuncture, magnet therapy, reflexology, energy massages, manipulation of energies, with hands or devices, subconscious therapies, mind emptying, New Age music therapy, and hypnotherapy. Therapies with essences, aromatherapy, Bach flower remedies, homeopathy, and any other similar practice. We renounce and reject every action and omission that, even unconsciously, may have opened doors to evil in ourselves or in others. Lord Jesus, we ask you to cut, destroy, annul, and burn in the fire of the Holy Spirit the means and circumstances through which the aforementioned harm was done by us and our loved ones, in us and our loved ones, and all the consequences that we, our family, and our ancestors may have caused or received from the aforementioned evil actions. And I ask Saint Michael the Archangel to send them to the foot of your cross, where you conquered evil and saved us. Amen.
1: We make the profession of faith with the Apostles' Creed. All, we believe in God, the Father Almighty, creator of heaven and earth. We believe in Jesus Christ, his only Son, our Lord, who was conceived by the power and grace of the Holy Spirit. He was born of the Virgin Mary. He suffered under Pontius Pilate. He was crucified, died, and was buried. He descended into hell. On the third day, he rose again from the dead. He ascended into heaven and is seated at the right hand of God, the Father Almighty. From there, he will come to judge the living and the dead. We believe in the Holy Spirit, the Holy Catholic Church, the communion of saints, the forgiveness of sins, the resurrection of the body, and life everlasting. Amen. With these renunciations and our profession of faith, we renew the promises of my baptism. And being aware of our commitment, we turn to Jesus Christ and proclaim him once again and forever as our Savior. And we place all our trust in his grace and his love to follow him and obey him as our Lord. Amen. Who is like God? No one is like God. Who is like God? No one is like God. Who is like God? No one is like God.
2: We say the intercessory prayer so that God may deliver us from all evil. Lord Jesus, since you said, whatever you ask in my name, I will do it, so that the Father may be glorified in the Son, we confidently ask you, Heavenly Father, in the holy name of Jesus, through his passion, death, and resurrection, guided by the Holy Spirit and by the Blessed Virgin Mary, and all the heavenly court, that our family, country, Maria Vision, and the entire world, and those of us who are praying at this site of Jericho, may be delivered from the evil one and all his hosts, and also from hatred, anger, lack of forgiveness, pride, laziness, greed, injustice, jealousy, and envy, from lack of self-control and self-mastery, from fear, recklessness, unreality, obsessions, anxiety, anguish, despair, confusion, sadness, depression, desires for death and suicide. We beg you, deliver us, O Lord, from accidents, illnesses, widowhood, orphanhood, sterility and singleness caused by evil forces, from abandonment, kidnapping, slavery or disappearance, wars, and negative inheritances from our ancestors, from unhappiness, betrayal, humiliation, rejection, and bitterness, from filth, ruin, misery, disorder, and from depending on others to be happy, we beg you, 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childhood, from the division of the family and society, and from all bad.

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0: Holy Spirit, come and go please take possession of me, my family, and the whole world. 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Holy Spirit, source of light, enlighten us. 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
1: Seventh wall. We thank God for his help, and we pray, Heavenly Father, that you will destroy in us and in all people these vices with the virtues that nullify them, spiritual blindness and harshness with gratitude towards you for all that you give us, doubting you with the joy of believing in you, falsehood or hypocrisy with truth, stubbornness towards sin with fear of offending you and repentance. And grant us to persevere with your grace. Amen. Most Holy Trinity, in your divine will, through the torment that our Lord Jesus Christ suffered, on his face, in the wound on his shoulder, and on his back, I ask you with faith and trust, for the Holy Mother Catholic Church, the mystical body and spouse of Jesus Christ, for our family, Maria Vision, and the whole world, especially for those of us who are praying this Jericho site,

At the eighth wall, we offer our prayers to God, seeking a change in our lives. All. I beg you, Heavenly Father, to tear down within us and in all people these vices with the virtues that counteract them, despair, fear, and sadness with hope in you, unhappiness with the joy of knowing we are heard, Micah, protected and loved by you, and grant us perseverance through your grace. Amen. All, O most holy Virgin Mary, Immaculate Mother and Queen of Angels, we beg you, help us, and thwart the plans of those who oppose God. Grant them the grace of light, conversion, and salvation. May your angels protect the most holy Eucharist, the temples and shrines, the sacred places and things, the clergy, and all those consecrated to God throughout the world. Preserve them from profanation, theft, destruction, and desecration, from ignorance, misunderstanding, neglect, and insult. And to all your children, Most Holy Mother, show us the truth. Remove our lukewarmness. Help us to be faithful to God, one and triune, to our baptismal promises, to the Gospel and the Holy Eucharist, to the Church, which is one, holy, Catholic, and apostolic, to the commandments,

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1: 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Save our souls and preserve our faith. Most Holy Trinity, we thank you for this ministry we have just carried out and for all the graces received. We beg you that the purest water which flowed from the side of our Lord Jesus Christ may cleanse and purify us, and that his most precious blood may seal us, our families, our belongings, guide our actions, and increase humility within us. We ask you that the enemy may not harm us, that all pain, all evil, or vengeance from him remain far from us, and that you send them to the foot of the cross of Jesus Christ, our Savior. Sacred Hearts of Jesus and Mary, may our feet walk together, may our hands work in unity, may our hearts beat in unison, may our innermost feelings be the same, may the thoughts of our minds be one, may our ears together hear the silence, may our gazes deeply connect, merging one into the other, and may our lips together plead with the Eternal Father to obtain mercy. Most Holy Virgin Mary, we consecrate our family to you, and we thank you, as well as the archangels Michael, Gabriel, and Raphael, the guardian angel of our nation, our guardian angel, and all the angels of God, Saint Joseph, your most chaste spouse, the saints, and the souls in purgatory for interceding for us during this prayer. And we ask that the love of the Holy Spirit fill every emptiness in our hearts. Amen. O my Lady, O my Mother, I give myself entirely to you, and as a proof of my filial affection, I consecrate to you on this day and forever my eyes, my ears, my tongue, my heart, in a word, my whole being. Since I am all yours, O Mother of Goodness, guard me and defend me as your child and your possession. Amen. Sweet Mother, do not depart. Do not turn your gaze away from us. Come with us everywhere and never leave us alone. Since you protect us so much, as a true mother, cover us with your mantle and let the Father, the Son, and the Holy Spirit bless us. Amen.
2: Let us pray for the Pope, that he may guide the Church according to God's will and to gain the indulgences of these prayers. All, our Father, who art in heaven, hallowed be thy name. Thy kingdom come. Thy will be done on earth as it is in heaven. Give us this day our daily bread, and forgive us our trespasses, as we forgive those who trespass against us. And lead us not into temptation, but deliver us from all evil. Amen. Hail Mary, full of grace, the Lord is with thee. Blessed art thou among women, and blessed is the fruit of thy womb, Jesus. Holy Mary, Mother of God, pray for us sinners now and at the hour of our death. Amen. Glory be to the Father, glory to the Son, and glory to the Holy Spirit, as it was in the beginning, is now, and ever shall be. Amen. By the sign of the Holy Cross, deliver us from our enemies, Lord. In the name of the Father, and of the Son, and of the Holy Spirit. Amen.

I beheld, therefore, in the vision of the night, and lo, one like the Son of Man came with the clouds of heaven, and he came even to the Ancient of Days. And they presented him before him, and he gave him power and glory and the kingdom. And all peoples, tribes, and tongues shall serve him. His power is an everlasting power that shall not be taken away, and his kingdom shall not be destroyed.

Yeah, I came to this pilgrimage, adoration of our Lord Jesus Christ in the Holy Eucharist, because I believe He is present in the Holy Eucharist. And when you come for the adoration where Jesus is present, you draw yourself closer to God. And we believe, it is very important to be with our Lord in the Holy Eucharist because He's present. And you draw closer to God, beg for mercy, for forgiveness of sins, for intentions for you and your loved ones at the Holy Eucharist. It's very, very important, this adoration, to me, because I believe Jesus is present in the Holy Eucharist.

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It's very, very important, you know, for forgiveness of sins, for all your intentions from God. We believe all our problems are solved when we are in the Eucharist, in the presence of God.

Dear children, the Most High sent me to you to teach you how to pray. Prayer opens hearts and gives hope, and faith is born and strength. I invite you, children, with love, to return to God. Because God, it's your love and hope.

You have no future if you do not decide for God. And that is why I am with you. To guide you to decide for conversion and life, and not for death. Thank you for having responded to my call.

Good day. This is Father Leo Smith, pastor of St. Finbar Catholic Church in Naples, Florida. I invite everyone listening and watching to join me and the people of St. Finbar as we pray to God that the peace of God, which is symbolized by this torch for peace, light God's world entirely, especially in this troubled and tumultuous time. May the Prince of Peace aid us all at all times. God bless all of you very much.

0: On this 22nd Sunday of Ordinary Time, we pray for peace in our world, and we ask for the intercession of the Sacred Heart of Jesus to always watch over us and protect us today and all the days of our lives. Amen.
1: As I hold this torch, we want to ask the Sacred Heart of Jesus for the peace in the world. So I urge all those who are viewing this message to pray for the world peace.
2: One of the most beautiful gifts that Jesus leaves us is the gift of peace. So at the beginning of Mass, that's the greeting that we receive. So the torch that I'm holding today is also a representation, a symbol of peace, you know, the peace that we need in the world, especially through the Sacred Heart of Jesus and Mary. So today, more than ever, may the Sacred Heart of Jesus not only keep us united and together, but also living in peace.

We believe as Catholic Christians that the Eucharist is the source and summit of our lives. We believe this is where the God of the universe, who lives outside of space and time, comes to meet us, is present to us in a very real way. And that's a great gift, and we should take advantage of that. And why is it important to have these processions? Because processions enable us to proclaim that gift, to spread this gift with others, okay, to show people what we believe. And I think, why is it important that we're having these processions now at this time? I think that many people in today's world are not satisfied with their lives. They are what our modern culture promises that will bring them happiness is not being realized. And they're seeking greater meaning, and I think they're seeking truth. And I think that these processions hopefully will remind them that there is truth, and their truth is in Jesus.

0: who says, I am the way, the truth, and the life.
1: Medicine of immortality, have mercy on us. Awesome and life-giving sacrament, have mercy on us.
0: He is the center of my life. And why do I, you know, coming to Mass is the most important thing I do all week. I live through him, with him, and in him. Jesus is always there for us. He's present to us. He wants us to come to him. And no better way to meet him than in the Eucharist. Why? Because I think it's important as Christians to proclaim the gospel. It is our role. By virtue of my baptism, I am supposed to preach the gospel. So it's important to me to go on these pilgrimages because that is the way that we can announce to the world that we have the truth, and the truth is of Jesus. Well, God gave me, he is my life. God gave me all that I have. And that's why as a Christian, I give everything back to him. And I try to let him live through me. So if I can do that, then I can hopefully become the kind of person that God wants me to be.
2: Dear children, I am calling you to go into nature and to pray for the Most High to speak to your heart, and that you may feel the power of the Holy Spirit, so as to witness the love which God has for every creature. I am with you, and I intercede for you. Thank you for having responded to my call.

0: pray for the salvation of this country and the salvation of the world. And you can trust Jesus and Mary.
1: The Rosary, in the name of the Father, and the Son, and the Holy Spirit. Amen. We offer this Rosary to the Blessed Mother and her intentions. We offer it for the souls in purgatory, for all of the viewers of Maria Vision and their families, for Mr. Emilio and Monica, and all of the families of Maria Vision. I believe in God, the Father Almighty, creator of heaven and earth, and in Jesus Christ, his only Son, our Lord, who was conceived by the Holy Spirit, born of the Virgin Mary, suffered under Pontius Pilate, was crucified, died, and was buried. He descended into hell. The third day he rose again from the dead. He ascended into heaven and sits at the right hand of God, the Father Almighty.

0: He shall come again to judge the living and the dead. I believe in the Holy Spirit, the Holy Catholic Church, the communion of saints, the forgiveness of sins, the resurrection of the body, and life everlasting.
1: Amen.
0: Our Father, who art in heaven, hallowed be thy name. Thy kingdom come, thy will be done, on earth as it is in heaven.
1: Give us this day our daily bread, and forgive us our trespasses, as we forgive those who trespass against us. And lead us not into temptation, but deliver us from evil. Amen.
0: Hail Mary, full of grace, the Lord is with thee. Blessed art thou amongst women, and blessed is the fruit of thy womb, Jesus.
1: Holy Mary, Mother of God, pray for us sinners, now and at the hour of our death. Amen.
0: Hail Mary, full of grace, the Lord is with thee. Blessed art thou amongst women, and blessed is the fruit of thy womb, Jesus.
1: Holy Mary, Mother of God, pray for us sinners, now and at the hour of our death. Amen.
0: Hail Mary, full of grace, the Lord is with thee. Blessed art thou amongst women, and blessed is the fruit of thy womb, Jesus.
1: Holy Mary, Mother of God, pray for us sinners, now and at the hour of our death. Amen.
0: Glory be to the Father, and to the Son, and to the Holy Spirit.
1: As it was in the beginning, is now, and ever shall be, world without end. Amen.
0: The first glorious mystery is the resurrection. Do not be amazed. You seek Jesus of Nazareth, the crucified. He has been raised. He is not here. Behold the place where they laid him. The fruit of this mystery is faith. Our Father, who art in heaven, hallowed be thy name. Thy kingdom come, thy will be done, on earth as it is in heaven.
1: Give us this day our daily bread, and forgive us our trespasses, as we forgive those who trespass against us. And lead us not into temptation, but deliver us from evil. Amen.
0: Hail Mary, full of grace, the Lord is with thee. Blessed art thou amongst women, and blessed is the fruit of thy womb, Jesus.
1: Holy Mary, Mother of God, pray for us sinners, now and at the hour of our death. Amen.
0: Hail Mary, full of grace, the Lord is with thee. Blessed art thou amongst women, and blessed is the fruit of thy womb, Jesus.
1: Holy Mary, Mother of God, pray for us sinners, now and at the hour of our death. Amen.
0: Hail Mary, full of grace, the Lord is with thee. Blessed art thou amongst women, and blessed is the fruit of thy womb, Jesus.
1: Holy Mary, Mother of God, pray for us sinners, now and at the hour of our death. Amen.
0: Hail Mary, full of grace, the Lord is with thee. Blessed art thou amongst women, and blessed is the fruit of thy womb, Jesus.
1: Holy Mary, Mother of God, pray for us sinners, now and at the hour of our death. Amen.
0: Hail Mary, full of grace, the Lord is with thee. Blessed art thou amongst women, and blessed is the fruit of thy womb, Jesus.
1: Holy Mary, Mother of God, pray for us sinners, now and at the hour of our death. Amen.
0: Hail Mary, full of grace, the Lord is with thee. Blessed art thou amongst women, and blessed is the fruit of thy womb, Jesus.
1: Holy Mary, Mother of God, pray for us sinners, now and at the hour of our death. Amen.
0: Hail Mary, full of grace, the Lord is with thee. Blessed art thou amongst women, and blessed is the fruit of thy womb, Jesus.
1: Holy Mary, Mother of God, pray for us sinners, now and at the hour of our death. Amen.
0: Hail Mary, full of grace, the Lord is with thee. Blessed art thou amongst women, and blessed is the fruit of thy womb, Jesus.
1: Holy Mary, Mother of God, pray for us sinners, now and at the hour of our death. Amen.
0: Hail Mary, full of grace, the Lord is with thee. Blessed art thou amongst women, and blessed is the fruit of thy womb, Jesus.
1: Holy Mary, Mother of God, pray for us sinners, now and at the hour of our death. Amen.
0: Hail Mary, full of grace, the Lord is with thee. Blessed art thou amongst women, and blessed is the fruit of thy womb, Jesus.
1: Holy Mary, Mother of God, pray for us sinners, now and at the hour of our death. Amen.
0: Glory be to the Father, and to the Son, and to the Holy Spirit.
1: As it was in the beginning, is now, and ever shall be, world without end. Amen.
0: O my Jesus, forgive us our sins, save us from the fires of hell. Lead all souls to heaven, especially

0: need of thy mercy.
1: Amen. Sacred Heart of Jesus,
0: have mercy on us.
1: Immaculate Heart of Mary,
0: pray for us.
1: Saint Joseph,
0: increase our faith.

0: The second glorious mystery is the Ascension. So then the Lord Jesus, after he spoke to them, was taken up into heaven and took his seat at the right hand of God. The fruit of this mystery is hope. Our Father, who art in heaven, hallowed be thy name. Thy kingdom come, thy will be done, on earth as it is in heaven.
1: Give us this day our daily bread, and forgive us our trespasses, as we forgive those who trespass against us. And lead us not into temptation, but deliver us from evil. Amen.
0: Hail Mary, full of grace, the Lord is with thee. Blessed art thou amongst women, and blessed is the fruit of thy womb, Jesus.
1: Holy Mary, Mother of God, pray for us sinners, now and at the hour of our death. Amen.
0: Hail Mary, full of grace, the Lord is with thee. Blessed art thou amongst women, and blessed is the fruit of thy womb, Jesus.
1: Holy Mary, Mother of God, pray for us sinners, now and at the hour of our death. Amen.
0: Hail Mary, full of grace, the Lord is with thee. Blessed art thou amongst women, and blessed is the fruit of thy womb, Jesus.
1: Holy Mary, Mother of God, pray for us sinners, now and at the hour of our death. Amen.
0: Hail Mary, full of grace, the Lord is with thee. Blessed art thou amongst women, and blessed is the fruit of thy womb, Jesus.
1: Holy Mary, Mother of God, pray for us sinners, now and at the hour of our death. Amen.
0: Hail Mary, full of grace, the Lord is with thee. Blessed art thou amongst women, and blessed is the fruit of thy womb, Jesus.
1: Holy Mary, Mother of God, pray for us sinners, now and at the hour of our death. Amen.
0: Hail Mary, full of grace, the Lord is with thee. Blessed art thou amongst women, and blessed is the fruit of thy womb, Jesus.
1: Holy Mary, Mother of God, pray for us sinners, now and at the hour of our death. Amen.
0: Hail Mary, full of grace, the Lord is with thee. Blessed art thou amongst women, and blessed is the fruit of thy womb, Jesus.
1: Holy Mary, Mother of God, pray for us sinners, now and at the hour of our death. Amen.
0: Hail Mary, full of grace, the Lord is with thee. Blessed art thou amongst women, and blessed is the fruit of thy womb, Jesus.
1: Holy Mary, Mother of God, pray for us sinners, now and at the hour of our death. Amen.
0: Hail Mary, full of grace, the Lord is with thee. Blessed art thou amongst women, and blessed is the fruit of thy womb, Jesus.
1: Holy Mary, Mother of God, pray for us sinners, now and at the hour of our death. Amen.
0: Hail Mary, full of grace, the Lord is with thee. Blessed art thou amongst women, and blessed is the fruit of thy womb, Jesus.
1: Holy Mary, Mother of God, pray for us sinners, now and at the hour of our death. Amen.
0: Glory be to the Father, and to the Son, and to the Holy Spirit.
1: As it was in the beginning, is now, and ever shall be, world without end. Amen.
0: O my Jesus, forgive us our sins. Save us from the fires of hell.
1: Lead all souls to heaven, especially those in most need of thy mercy.
0: Sacred Heart of Jesus,
1: have mercy on us.
0: Immaculate Heart of Mary,
1: pray for us.
0: Saint Joseph,
1: increase our faith.

0: The third glorious mystery is the descent of the Holy Spirit. And they were all filled with the Holy Spirit and began to speak in different tongues as the Spirit enabled them to proclaim. The fruit of this mystery is love of God. Our Father, who art in heaven, hallowed be thy name. Thy kingdom come, thy will be done, on earth as it is in heaven.
1: Give us this day our daily bread, and forgive us our trespasses, as we forgive those who trespass against us. And lead us not into temptation.

0: temptation, but deliver us from evil. Amen.
1: Hail Mary, full of grace, the Lord is with thee. Blessed art thou amongst women, and blessed is the fruit of thy womb, Jesus.
0: Holy Mary, Mother of God, pray for us sinners, now and at the hour of our death. Amen.
1: Hail Mary, full of grace, the Lord is with thee. Blessed art thou amongst women, and blessed is the fruit of thy womb, Jesus.
0: Holy Mary, Mother of God, pray for us sinners, now and at the hour of our death. Amen.
1: Hail Mary, full of grace, the Lord is with thee. Blessed art thou amongst women, and blessed is the fruit of thy womb, Jesus.
0: Holy Mary, Mother of God, pray for us sinners, now and at the hour of our death. Amen.
1: Hail Mary, full of grace, the Lord is with thee. Blessed art thou amongst women, and blessed is the fruit of thy womb, Jesus.
0: Holy Mary, Mother of God, pray for us sinners, now and at the hour of our death. Amen.
1: Hail Mary, full of grace, the Lord is with thee. Blessed art thou amongst women, and blessed is the fruit of thy womb, Jesus.
0: Holy Mary, Mother of God, pray for us sinners, now and at the hour of our death. Amen.
1: Hail Mary, full of grace, the Lord is with thee. Blessed art thou amongst women, and blessed is the fruit of thy womb, Jesus.
0: Holy Mary, Mother of God, pray for us sinners, now and at the hour of our death. Amen.
1: Hail Mary, full of grace, the Lord is with thee. Blessed art thou amongst women, and blessed is the fruit of thy womb, Jesus.
0: Holy Mary, Mother of God, pray for us sinners, now and at the hour of our death. Amen.
1: Hail Mary, full of grace, the Lord is with thee. Blessed art thou amongst women, and blessed is the fruit of thy womb, Jesus.
0: Holy Mary, Mother of God, pray for us sinners, now and at the hour of our death. Amen.
1: Hail Mary, full of grace, the Lord is with thee. Blessed art thou amongst women, and blessed is the fruit of thy womb, Jesus.
0: Holy Mary, Mother of God, pray for us sinners, now and at the hour of our death. Amen.
1: Hail Mary, full of grace, the Lord is with thee. Blessed art thou amongst women, and blessed is the fruit of thy womb, Jesus.
0: Holy Mary, Mother of God, pray for us sinners, now and at the hour of our death. Amen.
1: Glory be to the Father, and to the Son, and to the Holy Spirit.
0: As it was in the beginning, is now, and ever shall be, world without end. Amen. O my Jesus, forgive us our sins, save us from the fires of hell, lead all souls to heaven, especially those in most need of thy mercy. Have mercy on us.
2: Immaculate Heart of Mary.
0: Pray for us.
2: Saint Joseph.
0: Increase our faith.
2: Amen.

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You are the boast of our nation. You have done great things for Israel, and God is pleased with them. May the Almighty Lord bless you forever. The fruit of this mystery is the grace of a happy death. Our Father, who art in heaven, hallowed be thy name. 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

0: come, thy will be done, on earth as it is in heaven.
1: Give us this day our daily bread, and forgive us our trespasses, as we forgive those who trespass against us. And lead us not into temptation, but deliver us from evil.
0: Hail Mary, full of grace, the Lord is with thee. Blessed art thou amongst women, and blessed is the fruit of thy womb, Jesus.
1: Holy Mary, Mother of God, pray for us sinners, now and at the hour of our death. Amen.
0: Hail Mary, full of grace, the Lord is with thee. Blessed art thou amongst women, and blessed is the fruit of thy womb, Jesus.
1: Holy Mary, Mother of God, pray for us sinners, now and at the hour of our death. Amen.
0: Hail Mary, full of grace, the Lord is with thee. Blessed art thou amongst women, and blessed is the fruit of thy womb, Jesus.
1: Holy Mary, Mother of God, pray for us sinners, now and at the hour of our death. Amen.
0: Hail Mary, full of grace, the Lord is with thee. Blessed art thou amongst women, and blessed is the fruit of thy womb, Jesus.
1: Holy Mary, Mother of God, pray for us sinners, now and at the hour of our death. Amen.
0: Hail Mary, full of grace, the Lord is with thee. Blessed art thou amongst women, and blessed is the fruit of thy womb, Jesus.
1: Holy Mary, Mother of God, pray for us sinners, now and at the hour of our death. Amen.
0: Hail Mary, full of grace, the Lord is with thee. Blessed art thou amongst women, and blessed is the fruit of thy womb, Jesus.
1: Holy Mary, Mother of God, pray for us sinners, now and at the hour of our death. Amen.
0: Hail Mary, full of grace, the Lord is with thee. Blessed art thou amongst women, and blessed is the fruit of thy womb, Jesus.
1: Holy Mary, Mother of God, pray for us sinners, now and at the hour of our death. Amen.
0: Hail Mary, full of grace, the Lord is with thee. Blessed art thou amongst women, and blessed is the fruit of thy womb, Jesus.
1: Holy Mary, Mother of God, pray for us sinners, now and at the hour of our death. Amen.
0: Hail Mary, full of grace, the Lord is with thee. Blessed art thou amongst women, and blessed is the fruit of thy womb, Jesus.
1: Holy Mary, Mother of God, pray for us sinners, now and at the hour of our death. Amen.
0: Hail Mary, full of grace, the Lord is with thee. Blessed art thou amongst women, and blessed is the fruit of thy womb, Jesus.
1: Holy Mary, Mother of God, pray for us sinners, now and at the hour of our death. Amen.
0: Glory be to the Father, and to the Son, and to the Holy Spirit.
1: As it was in the beginning, is now, and ever shall be, world without end. Amen.
0: O my Jesus, forgive us our sins. Save us from the fires of hell. Lead all souls to heaven, especially those in most need of thine mercy. Sacred Heart of Jesus,
1: have mercy on us.
0: Immaculate Heart of Mary,
1: pray for us.
0: Saint Joseph,
1: increase our faith.

0: The fifth glorious mystery is the coronation. A great sign appeared in the sky, a woman clothed with the sun, with the moon under her feet, and on her head a crown of 12 stars. The fruit of this mystery is trust and Mary's intercession. Our Father, who art in heaven, hallowed be thy name. Thy kingdom come, thy will be done, on earth as it is in heaven.
1: Give us this day our daily bread, and forgive us our trespasses, as we forgive those who trespass against us. And lead us not into temptation, but deliver us from evil. Amen.
0: Hail Mary, full of grace, the Lord is with thee. Blessed art thou amongst women, and blessed is the fruit of thy womb, Jesus.
1: Holy Mary, Mother of God, pray for us sinners, now and at the hour of our death. Amen.
0: Hail Mary, full of grace, the Lord is with thee. Blessed art thou amongst women, and blessed is the fruit of thy womb, Jesus.
1: Holy Mary, Mother of God, pray for us sinners, now and at the hour of our death. Amen.
0: Hail Mary, full of grace, the Lord is with thee. Blessed art thou amongst women, and blessed is the fruit of thy womb, Jesus.
1: Holy Mary, Mother of God, pray for us sinners, now and at the hour of our death. Amen.
0: Hail Mary, full of grace, the Lord is with thee. Blessed art thou amongst women, and blessed is the fruit of thy womb, Jesus.
1: Holy Mary, Mother of God, pray for us sinners, now and at the hour of our death. Amen.

0: Hail Mary, full of grace, the Lord is with thee. Blessed art thou amongst women, and blessed is the fruit of thy womb, Jesus.
1: Holy Mary, Mother of God, pray for us sinners, now and at the hour of our death. Amen.
0: Hail Mary, full of grace, the Lord is with thee. Blessed art thou amongst women, and blessed is the fruit of thy womb, Jesus.
1: Holy Mary, Mother of God, pray for us sinners, now and at the hour of our death. Amen.
0: Hail Mary, full of grace, the Lord is with thee. Blessed art thou amongst women, and blessed is the fruit of thy womb, Jesus.
1: Holy Mary, Mother of God, pray for us sinners, now and at the hour of our death. Amen.
0: Hail Mary, full of grace, the Lord is with thee. Blessed art thou amongst women, and blessed is the fruit of thy womb, Jesus.
1: Holy Mary, Mother of God, pray for us sinners, now and at the hour of our death. Amen.
0: Hail Mary, full of grace, the Lord is with thee. Blessed art thou amongst women, and blessed is the fruit of thy womb, Jesus.
1: Holy Mary, Mother of God, pray for us sinners, now and at the hour of our death. Amen.
0: Hail Mary, full of grace, the Lord is with thee. Blessed art thou amongst women, and blessed is the fruit of thy womb, Jesus.
1: Holy Mary, Mother of God, pray for us sinners, now and at the hour of our death. Amen.
0: Glory be to the Father, and to the Son, and to the Holy Spirit.
1: As it was in the beginning, is now, and ever shall be, world without end. Amen.
0: O my Jesus, forgive us our sins, save us from the fires of hell. Lead all souls to heaven, especially those in most need of thy mercy. Sacred Heart of Jesus,
1: have mercy on us.
0: Immaculate Heart of Mary,
1: pray for us.
0: Saint Joseph,
1: increase our faith.

0: Hail, Holy Queen, Mother of Mercy, our life, our sweetness, and our hope. To thee do we cry, poor banished children of Eve. To thee do we send up our sighs, mourning and weeping in this valley of tears. Turn then, most gracious Advocate, thine eyes of mercy towards us, and after this, our exile. Show unto us the blessed fruit of thy womb, Jesus.
1: O clement, O loving, O sweet Virgin Mary, pray for us, O holy Mother of God, that we may be worthy of the promises of Christ. Amen.
0: O God, whose only begotten Son, by his life, death, and resurrection,

0: has purchased for us the rewards of eternal life. Grant, we beseech thee, that by meditating upon these mysteries of the most holy rosary of the Blessed Virgin Mary, that we may imitate what they contain and obtain what they promise through the same Christ our Lord. Amen. Saint Michael the Archangel, defend us in battle. Be our defense against the wickedness and snares of the devil. May God rebuke him, we humbly pray. And do thou, O Prince of the heavenly hosts, by the power of God, thrust into hell Satan and all the evil spirits who prowl about the world seeking the ruin of souls.
1: Amen.
0: We pray now for the intentions of the Holy Father. Our Father, who art in heaven, hallowed be thy name. Thy kingdom come, thy will be done, on earth as it is in heaven.
2: Give us this day our daily bread, and forgive us our trespasses, as we forgive those who trespass against us. And lead us not into temptation, but deliver us from evil. Amen.
0: Hail Mary, full of grace, the Lord is with thee. Blessed art thou amongst women, and blessed is the fruit of thy womb, Jesus.
2: Holy Mary, Mother of God, pray for us sinners, now and at the hour of our death. Amen.
0: Glory be to the Father, and to the Son, and to the Holy Spirit.
2: As it was in the beginning, is now, and ever shall be, world without end. Amen.
3: Lord, have mercy.
2: Christ, have mercy.
3: Christ, have mercy.
2: Christ, have mercy.
3: Lord, have mercy.
2: Lord, have mercy.
3: Christ, hear us.
2: Christ, graciously hear us.
3: Christ, graciously hear us.
2: Christ, graciously hear us.
3: God, the Father of heaven,
2: have mercy on us.
3: God, the Son, Redeemer of the world,
2: have mercy on us.
3: God, the Holy Spirit,
2: have mercy on us.
3: Holy Trinity, one God,
2: have mercy on us.
3: Holy Mary,
2: pray for us.
3: Holy Mother of God,
2: pray for us.
3: Holy Virgin of Virgins,
2: pray for us.
3: Mother of Christ,
2: pray for us.
3: Mother of the Church,
2: pray for us.
3: Mother of Mercy,
2: pray for us.
3: Mother of Divine Grace,
2: pray for us.
3: Mother of Hope,
2: pray for us.
3: Mother Most Pure,
2: pray for us.
3: Mother Most Chaste,
2: pray for us.
3: Mother Inviolate,
2: pray for us.
3: Mother Undefiled,
2: pray for us.
3: Mother Most Amiable,
2: pray for us.
3: Mother Admirable,
2: pray for us.
3: Mother of Good Counsel,
2: pray for us.
3: Mother of our Creator,
2: pray for us.
3: Mother of our Savior,
2: pray for us.
3: Virgin Most Prudent,
2: pray for us.
3: Virgin Most Venerable,
2: pray for us.
3: Virgin Most Renowned,
2: pray for us.
3: Virgin Most Powerful,
2: pray for us.
3: Virgin Most Merciful,
2: pray for us.
3: Virgin Most Faithful,
2: pray for us.
3: Mirror of Justice,
2: pray for us.
3: Seat of Wisdom,
2: pray for us.
3: Cause of our Joy,
2: pray for us.
3: Spiritual Vessel,
2: pray for us.
3: Vessel of Honor,
2: pray for us.
3: Singular Vessel of Devotion,
2: pray for us.
3: Mystical Rose,
2: pray for us.
3: Tower of David,
2: pray for us.
3: Tower of Ivory,
2: pray for us.
3: House of Gold,
2: pray for us.
3: Ark of the Covenant,
2: pray for us.
3: Gate of Heaven,
2: pray for us.
3: Morning Star,
2: pray for us.
3: Health of the Sick,
2: pray for us.
3: Refuge of Sinners,
2: pray for us.
3: Solace of Migrants,
2: pray for us.
3: Comfort of the Afflicted,
2: pray for us.
3: Help of Christians,
2: pray for us.
3: Queen of Angels,
2: pray for us.
3: Queen of Patriarchs,
2: pray for us.
3: Queen of Prophets,
2: pray for us.
3: Queen of Apostles,
2: pray for us.
3: Queen of Martyrs,
2: pray for us.
3: Queen of Confessors,
2: pray for us.
3: Queen of Virgins,
2: pray for us.
3: Queen of All Saints,
2: pray for us.
3: Queen conceived without original sin,
2: pray for us.
3: Queen assumed into heaven,
2: pray for us.
3: Queen of the Most Holy Rosary,
2: pray for us.
3: Queen of Families,
2: pray for us.
3: Queen of Peace,
2: pray for us.
3: Lamb of God, who takes away the sins of the world,
2: spare us, O Lord.
3: Lamb of God, who takes away the sins of the world,
2: graciously hear us, O Lord.
3: Lamb of God, who takes away the sins of the world,
2: have mercy on us.
3: Pray for us, O Holy Mother of God,
2: that we may be more worthy of the promises of Christ.
3: Let us pray. Grant, we beseech thee, O Lord God, that we, your servants, may enjoy perpetual health of mind and body, and by the glorious intercession of the Blessed Mary, ever Virgin, may be delivered from present sorrow and obtain eternal joy. Through Christ our Lord.
1: Amen.
3: All saints and angels in heaven, especially our guardian angels,
2: pray for us.
3: Our Lady of Fatima,
2: pray for us.
3: In the name of the Father, and of the Son, and of the Holy Spirit.
2: Amen.

0: pray for the salvation of this country and the salvation of the world. And you can trust Jesus and Mary.
1: Holy Rosary, Joyful Mysteries, prayed on Monday and Saturday.
2: I believe in God, the Father Almighty, creator of heaven and earth, and in Jesus Christ, his only Son, our Lord, who was conceived by the Holy Spirit, born of the Virgin Mary, suffered under Pontius Pilate, was crucified, died, and was buried. He descended into hell. On the third day he rose again from the dead. He ascended into heaven and is seated at the right hand of God, the Father Almighty. From there he will come to judge the living and the dead.
1: I believe in the Holy Spirit, the Holy Catholic Church, the communion of saints, the forgiveness of sins, the resurrection of the body, and life everlasting. Amen.
2: Our Father, who art in heaven, hallowed be thy name. Thy kingdom come, thy will be done, on earth as it is in heaven.
1: Give us this day our daily bread, and forgive us our trespasses, as we forgive those who trespass against us. And lead us not into temptation, but deliver us from evil. Amen.
2: Hail Mary, full of grace, the Lord is with thee. Blessed art thou among women, and blessed is the fruit of thy womb, Jesus.
1: Holy Mary, Mother of God, pray for us sinners now and at the hour of our death. Amen.
2: Hail Mary, full of grace, the Lord is with thee. Blessed art thou among women, and blessed is the fruit of thy womb, Jesus.
1: Holy Mary, Mother of God, pray for us sinners now and at the hour of our death. Amen.
2: Hail Mary, full of grace, the Lord is with thee. Blessed art thou among women, and blessed is the fruit of thy womb, Jesus.
1: Holy Mary, Mother of God, pray for us sinners now and at the hour of our death. Amen.
2: Glory be to the Father, and to the Son, and to the Holy Spirit.
1: As it was in the beginning, is now, and ever shall be, world without end. Amen.
3: O my Jesus, forgive us our sins, save us from the fires of hell. Lead all souls to heaven, especially those who are most need of thy mercy.
1: The first joyful mystery, the Annunciation. We pray for an increase in love of humility.
2: Our Father, who art in heaven, hallowed be thy name. Thy kingdom come, thy will be done, on earth as it is in heaven.
1: Give us this day our daily bread, and forgive us our trespasses, as we forgive those who trespass against us. And lead us not into temptation, but deliver us from evil. Amen.
2: Hail Mary, full of grace, the Lord is with thee. Blessed art thou among women, and blessed is the fruit of thy womb, Jesus.
1: Holy Mary, Mother of God, pray for us sinners now and at the hour of our death. Amen.
2: Hail Mary, full of grace, the Lord is with thee. Blessed art thou among women, and blessed is the fruit of thy womb, Jesus.
1: Holy Mary, Mother of God, pray for us sinners now and at the hour of our death. Amen.
2: Hail Mary, full of grace, the Lord is with thee. Blessed art thou among women, and blessed is the fruit of thy womb, Jesus.
1: Holy Mary, Mother of God, pray for us sinners now and at the hour of our death. Amen.
2: Hail Mary, full of grace, the Lord is with thee. Blessed art thou among women, and blessed is the fruit of thy womb, Jesus.
1: Holy Mary, Mother of God, pray for us sinners now and at the hour of our death. Amen.
2: Hail Mary, full of grace, the Lord is with thee. Blessed art thou among women, and blessed is the fruit of thy womb, Jesus.
1: Holy Mary, Mother of God, pray for us sinners now and at the hour of our death. Amen.
2: Hail Mary, full of grace, the Lord is with thee. Blessed art thou among women, and blessed is the fruit of thy womb, Jesus.
1: Holy Mary, Mother of God, pray for us sinners now and at the hour of our death. Amen.
2: Hail Mary, full of grace, the Lord is with thee. Blessed art thou among women, and blessed is the fruit of thy womb, Jesus.
1: Holy Mary, Mother of God, pray for us sinners now and at the hour of our death. Amen.
2: Hail Mary, full of grace, the Lord is with thee. Blessed art thou among women, and blessed is the fruit of thy womb, Jesus.
1: Holy Mary, Mother of God, pray for us sinners now and at the hour of our death. Amen.
2: Hail Mary, full of grace, the Lord is with thee. Blessed art thou among women, and blessed is the fruit of thy womb, Jesus.
1: Holy Mary, Mother of God, pray for us sinners now and at the hour of our death. Amen.
2: Hail Mary, full of grace, the Lord is with thee. Blessed art thou among women, and blessed is the fruit of thy womb, Jesus.
1: Holy Mary, Mother of God, pray for us sinners now and at the hour of our death. Amen.
2: Glory be to the Father, and to the Son, and to the Holy Spirit.
1: As it was in the beginning, is now, and ever shall be, world without end. Amen.
3: O my Jesus, forgive us our sins, save us from the fires of hell. Lead all souls to heaven, especially those who are most need of thy mercy.
0: Second joyful mystery, the visitation. We pray for charity towards our neighbor.
2: Our Father, who art in heaven, hallowed be thy name. Thy kingdom come, thy will be done, on earth as it is in heaven.
1: Give us this day our daily bread, and forgive us our trespasses, as we forgive those who trespass against us. And lead us not into temptation, but deliver us from evil. Amen.
2: Hail Mary, full of grace, the Lord is with thee. Blessed art thou among women, and blessed is the fruit of thy womb, Jesus.
1: Holy Mary, Mother of God, pray for us sinners now and at the hour of our death. Amen.
2: Hail Mary, full of grace, the Lord is with thee. Blessed art thou among women, and blessed is the fruit of thy womb, Jesus.
1: Holy Mary, Mother of God, pray for us sinners now and at the hour of our death. Amen.
2: Hail Mary, full of grace, the Lord is with thee. Blessed art thou among women, and blessed is the fruit of thy womb, Jesus.
1: Holy Mary, Mother of God, pray for us sinners now and at the hour of our death. Amen.
2: Hail Mary, full of grace, the Lord is with thee. Blessed art thou among women, and blessed is the fruit of thy womb, Jesus.
1: Holy Mary, Mother of God, pray for us sinners now and at the hour of our death. Amen.
2: Hail Mary, full of grace, the Lord is with thee. Blessed art thou among women, and blessed is the fruit of thy womb, Jesus.
1: Holy Mary, Mother of God, pray for us sinners now and at the hour of our death. Amen.
2: Hail Mary, full of grace, the Lord is with thee. Blessed art thou among women, and blessed is the fruit of thy womb, Jesus.
1: Holy Mary, Mother of God, pray for us sinners now and at the hour of our death. Amen.
2: Hail Mary, full of grace, the Lord is with thee. Blessed art thou among women, and blessed is the fruit of thy womb, Jesus.
1: Holy Mary, Mother of God, pray for us sinners now and at the hour of our death. Amen.
2: Hail Mary, full of grace, the Lord is with thee. Blessed art thou among women, and blessed is the fruit of thy womb, Jesus.
1: Holy Mary, Mother of God, pray for us sinners now and at the hour of our death. Amen.
2: Hail Mary, full of grace, the Lord is with thee. Blessed art thou among women, and blessed is the fruit of thy womb, Jesus.
1: Holy Mary, Mother of God, pray for us sinners now and at the hour of our death. Amen.
2: Hail Mary, full of grace, the Lord is with thee. Blessed art thou among women, and blessed is the fruit of thy womb, Jesus.
1: Holy Mary, Mother of God, pray for us sinners now and at the hour of our death. Amen.
2: Glory be to the Father, and to the Son, and to the Holy Spirit.
1: As it was in the beginning, is now, and ever shall be, world without end. Amen.
3: O my Jesus, forgive us our sins, save us from the fires of hell. Lead all souls to heaven, especially those who are most need of thy mercy.
0: Third joyful mystery, the birth of Jesus. We pray for the spirit of poverty.

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1: Our Father, who art in heaven, hallowed be thy name. Thy kingdom come, thy will be done, on earth as it is in heaven.
0: Give us this day our daily bread, and forgive us our trespasses, as we forgive those who trespass against us.

0: God, pray for us sinners now and at the hour of our death. Amen.
1: Hail Mary, full of grace, the Lord is with thee. Blessed art thou among women, and blessed is the fruit of thy womb, Jesus.
0: Holy Mary, Mother of God, pray for us sinners now and at the hour of our death. Amen.
1: Hail Mary, full of grace, the Lord is with thee. Blessed art thou among women, and blessed is the fruit of thy womb, Jesus.
0: Holy Mary, Mother of God, pray for us sinners now and at the hour of our death. Amen.
1: Hail Mary, full of grace, the Lord is with thee. Blessed art thou among women, and blessed is the fruit of thy womb, Jesus.
0: Holy Mary, Mother of God, pray for us sinners now and at the hour of our death. Amen.
1: Hail Mary, full of grace, the Lord is with thee. Blessed art thou among women, and blessed is the fruit of thy womb, Jesus.
0: Holy Mary, Mother of God, pray for us sinners now and at the hour of our death. Amen.
1: Hail Mary, full of grace, the Lord is with thee. Blessed art thou among women, and blessed is the fruit of thy womb, Jesus.
0: Holy Mary, Mother of God, pray for us sinners now and at the hour of our death. Amen.
1: Hail Mary, full of grace, the Lord is with thee. Blessed art thou among women, and blessed is the fruit of thy womb, Jesus.
0: Holy Mary, Mother of God, pray for us sinners now and at the hour of our death. Amen.
1: Hail Mary, full of grace, the Lord is with thee. Blessed art thou among women, and blessed is the fruit of thy womb, Jesus.
0: Holy Mary, Mother of God, pray for us sinners now and at the hour of our death. Amen.
1: Hail Mary, full of grace, the Lord is with thee. Blessed art thou among women, and blessed is the fruit of thy womb, Jesus.
0: Holy Mary, Mother of God, pray for us sinners now and at the hour of our death. Amen.
1: Hail Mary, full of grace, the Lord is with thee. Blessed art thou among women, and blessed is the fruit of thy womb, Jesus.
0: Holy Mary, Mother of God, pray for us sinners now and at the hour of our death. Amen.
2: Glory be to the Father, and to the Son, and to the Holy Spirit.
0: As it was in the beginning, is now, and ever shall be, world without end. Amen.
3: O my Jesus, forgive us our sins, save us from the fires of hell. Lead all souls to heaven, especially those who are most need of thy mercy.
4: Fourth joyful mystery, the presentation. We pray for the virtue of obedience.
5: Our Father, who art in heaven, hallowed be thy name. Thy kingdom come, thy will be done, on earth as it is in heaven.
0: Give us this day our daily bread, and forgive us our trespasses, as we forgive those who trespass against us. And lead us not into temptation, but deliver us from evil. Amen.
1: Hail Mary, full of grace, the Lord is with thee. Blessed art thou among women, and blessed is the fruit of thy womb, Jesus.
0: Holy Mary, Mother of God, pray for us sinners now and at the hour of our death. Amen.
1: Hail Mary, full of grace, the Lord is with thee. Blessed art thou among women, and blessed is the fruit of thy womb, Jesus.
0: Holy Mary, Mother of God, pray for us sinners now and at the hour of our death. Amen.
1: Hail Mary, full of grace, the Lord is with thee. Blessed art thou among women, and blessed is the fruit of thy womb, Jesus.
0: Holy Mary, Mother of God, pray for us sinners now and at the hour of our death. Amen.
1: Hail Mary, full of grace, the Lord is with thee. Blessed art thou among women, and blessed is the fruit of thy womb, Jesus.
0: Holy Mary, Mother of God, pray for us sinners now and at the hour of our death. Amen.
1: Hail Mary, full of grace, the Lord is with thee. Blessed art thou among women, and blessed is the fruit of thy womb, Jesus.
0: Holy Mary, Mother of God, pray for us sinners now and at the hour of our death. Amen.
1: Hail Mary, full of grace, the Lord is with thee. Blessed art thou among women, and blessed is the fruit of thy womb, Jesus.
0: Holy Mary, Mother of God, pray for us sinners now and at the hour of our death. Amen.
1: Hail Mary, full of grace, the Lord is with thee. Blessed art thou among women, and blessed is the fruit of thy womb, Jesus.
0: Holy Mary, Mother of God,

0: for us sinners now and at the hour of our death. Amen.
1: Hail Mary, full of grace, the Lord is with thee. Blessed art thou among women, and blessed is the fruit of thy womb, Jesus.
0: Holy Mary, Mother of God, pray for us sinners now and at the hour of our death. Amen.
1: Hail Mary, full of grace, the Lord is with thee. Blessed art thou among women, and blessed is the fruit of thy womb, Jesus.
0: Holy Mary, Mother of God, pray for us sinners now and at the hour of our death. Amen.
1: Hail Mary, full of grace, the Lord is with thee. Blessed art thou among women, and blessed is the fruit of thy womb, Jesus.
0: Holy Mary, Mother of God, pray for us sinners now and at the hour of our death. Amen.
2: Glory be to the Father, and to the Son, and to the Holy Spirit.
0: As it was in the beginning, is now, and ever shall be, world without end. Amen.
3: O my Jesus, forgive us our sins, save us from the fires of hell. Lead all souls to heaven, especially those who are most need of thy mercy.
4: The fifth joyful mystery, finding the child Jesus in the temple. We pray for the virtue of piety.
5: Our Father, who art in heaven, hallowed be thy name. Thy kingdom come, thy will be done, on earth as it is in heaven.
0: Give us this day our daily bread, and forgive us our trespasses, as we forgive those who trespass against us. And lead us not into temptation, but deliver us from evil. Amen.
1: Hail Mary, full of grace, the Lord is with thee. Blessed art thou among women, and blessed is the fruit of thy womb, Jesus.
0: Holy Mary, Mother of God, pray for us sinners now and at the hour of our death. Amen.
1: Hail Mary, full of grace, the Lord is with thee. Blessed art thou among women, and blessed is the fruit of thy womb, Jesus.
0: Holy Mary, Mother of God, pray for us sinners now and at the hour of our death. Amen.
1: Hail Mary, full of grace, the Lord is with thee. Blessed art thou among women, and blessed is the fruit of thy womb, Jesus.
0: Holy Mary, Mother of God, pray for us sinners now and at the hour of our death. Amen.
1: Hail Mary, full of grace, the Lord is with thee. Blessed art thou among women, and blessed is the fruit of thy womb, Jesus.
0: Holy Mary, Mother of God, pray for us sinners now and at the hour of our death. Amen.
1: Hail Mary, full of grace, the Lord is with thee. Blessed art thou among women, and blessed is the fruit of thy womb, Jesus.
0: Holy Mary, Mother of God, pray for us sinners now and at the hour of our death. Amen.
1: Hail Mary, full of grace, the Lord is with thee. Blessed art thou among women, and blessed is the fruit of thy womb, Jesus.
0: Holy Mary, Mother of God, pray for us sinners now and at the hour of our death. Amen.
1: Hail Mary, full of grace, the Lord is with thee. Blessed art thou among women, and blessed is the fruit of thy womb, Jesus.
0: Holy Mary, Mother of God, pray for us sinners now and at the hour of our death. Amen.
1: Hail Mary, full of grace, the Lord is with thee. Blessed art thou among women, and blessed is the fruit of thy womb, Jesus.
0: Holy Mary, Mother of God, pray for us sinners now and at the hour of our death. Amen.
1: Hail Mary, full of grace, the Lord is with thee. Blessed art thou among women, and blessed is the fruit of thy womb, Jesus.
0: Holy Mary, Mother of God, pray for us sinners now and at the hour of our death. Amen.
1: Hail Mary, full of grace, the Lord is with thee. Blessed art thou among women, and blessed is the fruit of thy womb, Jesus.
0: Holy Mary, Mother of God, pray for us sinners now and at the hour of our death. Amen.
2: Glory be to the Father, and to the Son, and to the Holy Spirit.
0: As it was in the beginning, is now, and ever shall be, world without end. Amen.
3: O my Jesus, forgive us our sins, save us from the fires of hell. Lead all souls to heaven, especially those who are most need of thy mercy.
0: Hail, Holy Queen, Mother of Mercy, our life, our sweetness, and our hope. To thee do we cry, poor banished children of Eve. To thee do we send up our sighs, mourning and weeping in this valley of tears. Turn then, most gracious Advocate, thine eyes of mercy towards us, and after this our exile, show unto us the blessed fruit of thy womb, Jesus. O clement, O loving, O sweet Virgin Mary,
2: pray for us, O Holy Mother of God,
0: that we may be made worthy of the promises of Christ.
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2: 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So I'll put a link right up there if you're watching on mobile, or also at the end of this video to give you that opportunity. Thank you so much for that consideration, and God bless you. Mm-hmm.

0: Holy Rosary, Luminous Mysteries, prayed on Thursday.
1: I believe in God, the Father Almighty, Creator of heaven and earth, and in Jesus Christ, His only Son, our Lord, who was conceived by the Holy Spirit, born of the Virgin Mary, suffered under Pontius Pilate, was crucified, died, and was buried. He descended into hell. On the third day He rose again from the dead. He ascended into heaven and is seated at the right hand of God the Father Almighty. From there He will come to judge the living and the dead.
0: I believe in the Holy Spirit, the Holy Catholic Church, the communion of saints, the forgiveness of sins, the resurrection of the body, and life everlasting. Amen.
1: Our Father, who art in heaven, hallowed be thy name. Thy kingdom come, thy will be done, on earth as it is in heaven.
0: Give us this day our daily bread, and forgive us our trespasses, as we forgive those who trespass against us. And lead us not into temptation, but deliver us from evil. Amen.
1: Hail Mary, full of grace, the Lord is with thee. Blessed art thou among women, and blessed is the fruit of thy womb, Jesus.
0: Holy Mary, Mother of God, pray for us sinners now and at the hour of our death. Amen.
1: Hail Mary, full of grace, the Lord is with thee. Blessed art thou among women, and blessed is the fruit of thy womb, Jesus.
0: Holy Mary, Mother of God, pray for us sinners now and at the hour of our death. Amen.
1: Hail Mary, full of grace, the Lord is with thee. Blessed art thou among women, and blessed is the fruit of thy womb, Jesus.
0: Holy Mary, Mother of God, pray for us sinners now and at the hour of our death. Amen.
1: Glory be to the Father, and to the Son, and to the Holy Spirit.
0: As it was in the beginning, is now, and ever shall be, world without end. Amen.
1: O my Jesus, forgive us our sins, save us from the fires of hell. Lead all souls to heaven, especially those who are most need of thy mercy.
0: The first luminous mystery, the baptism of Jesus. We pray for submission to God's will.
1: Our Father, who art in heaven, hallowed be thy name. Thy kingdom come, thy will be done, on earth as it is in heaven.
0: Give us this day our daily bread, and forgive us our trespasses, as we forgive those who trespass against us. And lead us not into temptation, but deliver us from evil. Amen.
1: Hail Mary, full of grace, the Lord is with thee. Blessed art thou among women, and blessed is the fruit of thy womb, Jesus.
0: Holy Mary, Mother of God, pray for us sinners now and at the hour of our death. Amen.
1: Hail Mary, full of grace, the Lord is with thee. Blessed art thou among women, and blessed is the fruit of thy womb, Jesus.
0: Holy Mary, Mother of God, pray for us sinners now and at the

0: hour of our death. Amen.
1: Hail Mary, full of grace, the Lord is with thee. Blessed art thou among women, and blessed is the fruit of thy womb, Jesus.
0: Holy Mary, Mother of God, pray for us sinners now and at the hour of our death. Amen.
1: Hail Mary, full of grace, the Lord is with thee. Blessed art thou among women, and blessed is the fruit of thy womb, Jesus.
0: Holy Mary, Mother of God, pray for us sinners now and at the hour of our death. Amen.
1: Hail Mary, full of grace, the Lord is with thee. Blessed art thou among women, and blessed is the fruit of thy womb, Jesus.
0: Holy Mary, Mother of God, pray for us sinners now and at the hour of our death. Amen.
1: Hail Mary, full of grace, the Lord is with thee. Blessed art thou among women, and blessed is the fruit of thy womb, Jesus.
0: Holy Mary, Mother of God, pray for us sinners now and at the hour of our death. Amen.
1: Hail Mary, full of grace, the Lord is with thee. Blessed art thou among women, and blessed is the fruit of thy womb, Jesus.
0: Holy Mary, Mother of God, pray for us sinners now and at the hour of our death. Amen.
1: Hail Mary, full of grace, the Lord is with thee. Blessed art thou among women, and blessed is the fruit of thy womb, Jesus.
0: Holy Mary, Mother of God, pray for us sinners now and at the hour of our death. Amen.
1: Hail Mary, full of grace, the Lord is with thee. Blessed art thou among women, and blessed is the fruit of thy womb, Jesus.
0: Holy Mary, Mother of God, pray for us sinners now and at the hour of our death. Amen.
1: Hail Mary, full of grace, the Lord is with thee. Blessed art thou among women, and blessed is the fruit of thy womb, Jesus.
0: Holy Mary, Mother of God, pray for us sinners now and at the hour of our death. Amen.
2: Glory be to the Father, and to the Son, and to the Holy Spirit.
0: As it was in the beginning, is now, and ever shall be, world without end. Amen.
3: O my Jesus, forgive us our sins, save us from the fires of hell. Lead all souls to heaven, especially those who are most need of thy mercy.
4: The second luminous mystery, the wedding feast of Cana. We pray for devotion to Mary.
5: Our Father, who art in heaven, hallowed be thy name. Thy kingdom come, thy will be done, on earth as it is in heaven.
0: Give us this day our daily bread, and forgive us our trespasses, as we forgive those who trespass against us. And lead us not into temptation, but deliver us from evil. Amen.
1: Hail Mary, full of grace, the Lord is with thee. Blessed art thou among women, and blessed is the fruit of thy womb, Jesus.
0: Holy Mary, Mother of God, pray for us sinners now and at the hour of our death. Amen.
1: Hail Mary, full of grace, the Lord is with thee. Blessed art thou among women, and blessed is the fruit of thy womb, Jesus.
0: Holy Mary, Mother of God, pray for us sinners now and at the hour of our death. Amen.
1: Hail Mary, full of grace, the Lord is with thee. Blessed art thou among women, and blessed is the fruit of thy womb, Jesus.
0: Holy Mary, Mother of God, pray for us sinners now and at the hour of our death. Amen.
1: Hail Mary, full of grace, the Lord is with thee. Blessed art thou among women, and blessed is the fruit of thy womb, Jesus.
0: Holy Mary, Mother of God, pray for us sinners now and at the hour of our death. Amen.
1: Hail Mary, full of grace, the Lord is with thee. Blessed art thou among women, and blessed is the fruit of thy womb, Jesus.
0: Holy Mary, Mother of God, pray for us sinners now and at the hour of our death. Amen.
1: Hail Mary, full of grace, the Lord is with thee. Blessed art thou among women, and blessed is the fruit of thy womb, Jesus.
0: Holy Mary, Mother of God, pray for us sinners now and at the hour of our death. Amen.
1: Hail Mary, full of grace, the Lord is with thee. Blessed art thou among women, and blessed is the fruit of thy womb, Jesus.
0: Holy Mary, Mother of God, pray for us sinners now and at the hour of our death. Amen.
1: Hail Mary, full of grace, the Lord is with thee. Blessed art thou among women, and blessed is the fruit of thy womb, Jesus.
0: Holy Mary, Mother of God, pray for us sinners now and at

0: the hour of our death. Amen.
1: Hail Mary, full of grace, the Lord is with thee. Blessed art thou among women, and blessed is the fruit of thy womb, Jesus.
0: Holy Mary, Mother of God, pray for us sinners now and at the hour of our death. Amen.
1: Hail Mary, full of grace, the Lord is with thee. Blessed art thou among women, and blessed is the fruit of thy womb, Jesus.
0: Holy Mary, Mother of God, pray for us sinners now and at the hour of our death. Amen.
1: Glory be to the Father, and to the Son, and to the Holy Spirit.
0: As it was in the beginning, is now, and ever shall be, world without end. Amen.
1: O my Jesus, forgive us our sins, save us from the fires of hell. Lead all souls to heaven, especially those who are most need of thy mercy.
2: The third luminous mystery, the proclamation of the kingdom of God. We pray for the grace of conversion.
1: Our Father, who art in heaven, hallowed be thy name. Thy kingdom come, thy will be done, on earth as it is in heaven.
0: Give us this day our daily bread, and forgive us our trespasses, as we forgive those who trespass against us. And lead us not into temptation, but deliver us from evil. Amen.
1: Hail Mary, full of grace, the Lord is with thee. Blessed art thou among women, and blessed is the fruit of thy womb, Jesus.
0: Holy Mary, Mother of God, pray for us sinners now and at the hour of our death. Amen.
1: Hail Mary, full of grace, the Lord is with thee. Blessed art thou among women, and blessed is the fruit of thy womb, Jesus.
0: Holy Mary, Mother of God, pray for us sinners now and at the hour of our death. Amen.
1: Hail Mary, full of grace, the Lord is with thee. Blessed art thou among women, and blessed is the fruit of thy womb, Jesus.
0: Holy Mary, Mother of God, pray for us sinners now and at the hour of our death. Amen.
1: Hail Mary, full of grace, the Lord is with thee. Blessed art thou among women, and blessed is the fruit of thy womb, Jesus.
0: Holy Mary, Mother of God, pray for us sinners now and at the hour of our death. Amen.
1: Hail Mary, full of grace, the Lord is with thee. Blessed art thou among women, and blessed is the fruit of thy womb, Jesus.
0: Holy Mary, Mother of God, pray for us sinners now and at the hour of our death. Amen.
1: Hail Mary, full of grace, the Lord is with thee. Blessed art thou among women, and blessed is the fruit of thy womb, Jesus.
0: Holy Mary, Mother of God, pray for us sinners now and at the hour of our death. Amen.
1: Hail Mary, full of grace, the Lord is with thee. Blessed art thou among women, and blessed is the fruit of thy womb, Jesus.
0: Holy Mary, Mother of God, pray for us sinners now and at the hour of our death. Amen.
1: Hail Mary, full of grace, the Lord is with thee. Blessed art thou among women, and blessed is the fruit of thy womb, Jesus.
0: Holy Mary, Mother of God, pray for us sinners now and at the hour of our death. Amen.
1: Hail Mary, full of grace, the Lord is with thee. Blessed art thou among women, and blessed is the fruit of thy womb, Jesus.
0: Holy Mary, Mother of God, pray for us sinners now and at the hour of our death. Amen.
1: Hail Mary, full of grace, the Lord is with thee. Blessed art thou among women, and blessed is the fruit of thy womb, Jesus.
0: Holy Mary, Mother of God, pray for us sinners now and at the hour of our death. Amen.
1: Glory be to the Father, and to the Son, and to the Holy Spirit.
0: As it was in the beginning, is now, and ever shall be, world without end. Amen.
1: O my Jesus, forgive us our sins, save us from the fires of hell. Lead all souls to heaven, especially those who are most need of thy mercy.
2: The fourth luminous mystery, the Transfiguration. We pray for holy fear of God.
1: Our Father, who art in heaven, hallowed be thy name. Thy kingdom come, thy will be done, on earth as it is in heaven.
0: Give us this day our daily bread, and forgive us our trespasses, as we forgive those who trespass against us. And lead us not into temptation, but deliver us from evil. Amen.
1: Hail Mary, full of grace, the Lord is with thee. Blessed art thou among women, and blessed is the fruit of thy womb, Jesus.
0: Holy Mary, Mother of God, pray for us sinners now and at the hour of our death. Amen.
3: Hail Mary, full of grace, the Lord is with thee. Blessed art thou among women, and blessed is the fruit of thy womb, Jesus.
0: Holy Mary, Mother of God, pray for us sinners now and at the hour of our death. Amen.
3: Hail Mary, full of grace, the Lord is with thee. Blessed art thou among women, and blessed is the fruit of thy womb, Jesus.
0: Holy Mary, Mother of God, pray for us sinners now and at the hour of our death. Amen.
3: Hail Mary, full of grace, the Lord is with thee. Blessed art thou among women, and blessed is the fruit of thy womb, Jesus.
0: Holy Mary, Mother of God, pray for us sinners now and at the hour of our death. Amen.
3: Hail Mary, full of grace, the Lord is with thee. Blessed art thou among women, and blessed is the fruit of thy womb, Jesus.
0: Holy Mary, Mother of God, pray for us sinners now and at the hour of our death. Amen.
3: Hail Mary, full of grace, the Lord is with thee. Blessed art thou among women, and blessed is the fruit of thy womb, Jesus.
0: Holy Mary, Mother of God, pray for us sinners now and at the hour of our death. Amen.
3: Hail Mary, full of grace, the Lord is with thee. Blessed art thou among women, and blessed is the fruit of thy womb, Jesus.
0: Holy Mary, Mother of God, pray for us sinners now and at the hour of our death. Amen.
3: Hail Mary, full of grace, the Lord is with thee. Blessed art thou among women, and blessed is the fruit of thy womb, Jesus.
0: Holy Mary, Mother of God, pray for us sinners now and at the hour of our death. Amen.
3: Hail Mary, full of grace, the Lord is with thee. Blessed art thou among women, and blessed is the fruit of thy womb, Jesus.
0: Holy Mary, Mother of God, pray for us sinners now and at the hour of our death. Amen.
3: Hail Mary, full of grace, the Lord is with thee. Blessed art thou among women, and blessed is the fruit of thy womb, Jesus.
0: Holy Mary, Mother of God, pray for us sinners now and at the hour of our death. Amen.
4: Glory be to the Father, and to the Son, and to the Holy Spirit.
0: As it was in the beginning, is now, and ever shall be, world without end. Amen.
1: O my Jesus, forgive us our sins, save us from the fires of hell. Lead all souls to heaven, especially those who are most need of thy mercy.
2: The fifth luminous mystery, the institution of the Holy Eucharist. We pray for thanksgiving to God.
5: Our Father, who art in heaven, hallowed be thy name. Thy kingdom come, thy will be done, on earth as it is in heaven.
0: Give us this day our daily bread, and forgive us our trespasses, as we forgive those who trespass against us. And lead us not into temptation, but deliver us from evil. Amen.
3: Hail Mary, full of grace, the Lord is with thee. Blessed art thou among women, and blessed is the fruit of thy womb, Jesus.
0: Holy Mary, Mother of God, pray for us sinners now and at the hour of our death. Amen.
3: Hail Mary, full of grace, the Lord is with thee. Blessed art thou among women, and blessed is the fruit of thy womb, Jesus.
0: Holy Mary, Mother of God, pray for us sinners now and at the hour of our death. Amen.
3: Hail Mary, full of grace, the Lord is with thee. Blessed art thou among women, and blessed is the fruit of thy womb, Jesus.
0: Holy Mary, Mother of God, pray for us sinners now and at the hour of our death. Amen.
3: Hail Mary, full of grace, the Lord is with thee. Blessed art thou among women, and blessed is the fruit of thy womb, Jesus.
0: Holy Mary, Mother of God, pray for us sinners now and at the hour of our death. Amen.
3: Hail Mary, full of grace, the Lord is with thee. Blessed art thou among women, and blessed is the fruit of thy womb, Jesus.
0: Holy Mary, Mother of God, pray for us sinners now and at the hour of our death. Amen.
3: Hail Mary, full of grace, the Lord is with thee. Blessed art thou among women, and blessed is the fruit of thy womb, Jesus.
0: Holy Mary, Mother of God, pray for us sinners now and at the hour of our death. Amen.
3: Hail Mary, full of grace, the Lord is with thee. Blessed art thou among women, and blessed is the fruit of thy womb, Jesus.
0: Holy Mary, Mother of God, pray for us sinners now and at the hour of our death. Amen.
3: Hail Mary, full of grace, the Lord is with thee. Blessed art thou among women, and blessed is the fruit of thy womb, Jesus.
0: Holy Mary, Mother of God, pray for us sinners now and at the hour of our death. Amen.
3: Hail Mary, full of grace, the Lord is with thee. Blessed art thou among women, and blessed is the fruit of thy womb, Jesus.
0: Holy Mary, Mother of God, pray for us sinners now and at the hour of our death. Amen.
3: Hail Mary, full of grace, the Lord is with thee. Blessed art thou among women, and blessed is the fruit of thy womb, Jesus.
0: Holy Mary, Mother of God, pray for us sinners now and at the hour of our death. Amen.
4: Glory be to the Father, and to the Son, and to the Holy Spirit.
0: As it was in the beginning, is now, and ever shall be, world without end. Amen.
1: O my Jesus, forgive us our sins, save us from the fires of hell. Lead all souls to heaven, especially those who are most need of thy mercy.
0: Hail, Holy Queen, Mother of Mercy, our life, our sweetness, and our hope. To thee do we cry, poor banished children of Eve. To thee do we send up our sighs, mourning and weeping in this valley of tears. Turn then, most gracious Advocate, thine eyes of mercy towards us, and after this our exile, show unto us the blessed fruit of thy womb, Jesus. O clement, O loving, O sweet Virgin Mary,
4: pray for us, O Holy Mother of God,
0: that we may be made worthy of the promises of Christ.
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7: 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So I'll put a link right up there if you're watching on mobile, or also at the end of this video to give you that opportunity. Thank you so much for that consideration, and God bless you. Mm-hmm.

0: pray for the salvation of this country and the salvation of the world. And you can trust Jesus and Mary.
1: In the name of the Father, and of the Son, and of the Holy Spirit.
2: Amen.
1: We offer this rosary to the Blessed Mother's intentions, for the holy souls in purgatory, for the conversion of sinners, for Maria Vision, and for all of the callers and everyone watching and their intentions. I believe in God, the Father Almighty, creator of heaven and earth, and in Jesus Christ,

0: His only Son, our Lord, who was conceived by the Holy Spirit, born of the Virgin Mary, suffered under Pontius Pilate, was crucified, died, and was buried. He descended into hell. The third day he rose again from the dead. He ascended into heaven and sits at the right hand of God, the Father Almighty. He shall come again to judge the living and the dead. I believe in the Holy Spirit, the Holy Catholic Church, the communion of saints, the forgiveness of sins, the resurrection of the body, and life everlasting. Amen. Our Father, who art in heaven, hallowed be thy name. Thy kingdom come, thy will be done, on earth as it is in heaven.
1: Give us this day our daily bread, and forgive us our trespasses, as we forgive those who trespass against us. And lead us not into temptation, but deliver us from evil. Amen.
0: Hail Mary, full of grace, the Lord is with thee. Blessed art thou among women, and blessed is the fruit of thy womb, Jesus.
1: Holy Mary, Mother of God, pray for us sinners, now and at the hour of our death. Amen.
0: Hail Mary, full of grace, the Lord is with thee. Blessed art thou among women, and blessed is the fruit of thy womb, Jesus.
1: Holy Mary, Mother of God, pray for us sinners, now and at the hour of our death. Amen.
0: Hail Mary, full of grace, the Lord is with thee. Blessed art thou among women, and blessed is the fruit of thy womb, Jesus.
1: Holy Mary, Mother of God, pray for us sinners, now and at the hour of our death. Amen.
0: Glory be to the Father, and to the Son, and to the Holy Spirit.
1: As it was in the beginning, is now, and ever shall be, world without end. Amen.
0: O my Jesus, forgive us our sins,
1: save us from the fires of hell, lead all souls to heaven, especially those in most need of thy mercy.
0: The first sorrowful mystery is the agony in the garden. We pray for Shelley, a friend of someone's mother, Mary, and her father, to be at peace in the hour of his death. And for poor souls in purgatory, and for peace. Our Father, who art in heaven, hallowed be thy name. Thy kingdom come, thy will be done, on earth as it is in heaven.
1: Give us this day our daily bread, and forgive us our trespasses, as we forgive those who trespass against us. And lead us not into temptation, but deliver us from evil. Amen.
0: Hail Mary, full of grace, the Lord is with thee. Blessed art thou among women, and blessed is the fruit of thy womb, Jesus.
1: Holy Mary, Mother of God, pray for us sinners, now and at the hour of our death. Amen.
0: Hail Mary, full of grace, the Lord is with thee. Blessed art thou among women, and blessed is the fruit of thy womb, Jesus.
1: Holy Mary, Mother of God, pray for us sinners, now and at the hour of our death. Amen.
0: Hail Mary, full of grace, the Lord is with thee. Blessed art thou among women, and blessed is the fruit of thy womb, Jesus.
1: Holy Mary, Mother of God, pray for us sinners, now and at the hour of our death. Amen.
0: Hail Mary, full of grace, the Lord is with thee. Blessed art thou among women, and blessed is the fruit of thy womb, Jesus.
1: Holy Mary, Mother of God, pray for us sinners, now and at the hour of our death. Amen.
0: Hail Mary, full of grace, the Lord is with thee. Blessed art thou among women, and blessed is the fruit of thy womb, Jesus.
1: Holy Mary, Mother of God, pray for us sinners, now and at the hour of our death. Amen.
0: Hail Mary, full of grace, the Lord is with thee. Blessed art thou among women, and blessed is the fruit of thy womb, Jesus.
1: Holy Mary, Mother of God, pray for us sinners, now and at the hour of our death. Amen.
0: Hail Mary, full of grace, the Lord is with thee. Blessed art thou among women, and blessed is the fruit of thy womb, Jesus.
1: Holy Mary, Mother of God, pray for us sinners, now and at the hour of our death. Amen.
0: Hail Mary, full of grace, the Lord is with thee. Blessed art thou among women, and blessed is the fruit of thy womb, Jesus.
1: Holy Mary, Mother of God, pray for us sinners, now and at the hour of our death. Amen.
0: Hail Mary.

0: Full of grace, the Lord is with thee. Blessed art thou among women, and blessed is the fruit of thy womb, Jesus.
1: Holy Mary, Mother of God, pray for us sinners, now and at the hour of our death. Amen.
0: Hail Mary, full of grace, the Lord is with thee. Blessed art thou among women, and blessed is the fruit of thy womb, Jesus.
1: Holy Mary, Mother of God, pray for us sinners, now and at the hour of our death. Amen.
0: Glory be to the Father, and to the Son, and to the Holy Spirit.
1: As it was in the beginning, is now, and ever shall be, world without end. Amen.
2: O my Jesus, forgive us our sins, save us from the fires of hell. Lead all souls to heaven, especially those in most need of thy mercy.
0: Sacred Heart of Jesus,
1: have mercy on us.
0: Immaculate Heart of Mary,
1: pray for us.
0: Saint Joseph,
1: increase our faith.

0: The second sorrowful mystery is the scourging at the pillar. Annette prays for Bob and Margaret, for her granddaughter Mary, for her niece who just lost her baby, and for her family. Our Father, who art in heaven, hallowed be thy name. Thy kingdom come, thy will be done, on earth as it is in heaven.
1: Give us this day our daily bread, and forgive us our trespasses, as we forgive those who trespass against us. And lead us not into temptation, but deliver us from evil. Amen.
0: Hail Mary, full of grace, the Lord is with thee. Blessed art thou among women, and blessed is the fruit of thy womb, Jesus.
1: Holy Mary, Mother of God, pray for us sinners, now and at the hour of our death. Amen.
0: Hail Mary, full of grace, the Lord is with thee. Blessed art thou among women, and blessed is the fruit of thy womb, Jesus.
1: Holy Mary, Mother of God, pray for us sinners, now and at the hour of our death. Amen.
0: Hail Mary, full of grace, the Lord is with thee. Blessed art thou among women, and blessed is the fruit of thy womb, Jesus.
1: Holy Mary, Mother of God, pray for us sinners, now and at the hour of our death. Amen.
0: Hail Mary, full of grace, the Lord is with thee. Blessed art thou among women, and blessed is the fruit of thy womb, Jesus.
1: Holy Mary, Mother of God, pray for us sinners, now and at the hour of our death. Amen.
0: Hail Mary, full of grace, the Lord is with thee. Blessed art thou among women, and blessed is the fruit of thy womb, Jesus.
1: Holy Mary, Mother of God, pray for us sinners, now and at the hour of our death. Amen.
0: Hail Mary, full of grace, the Lord is with thee. Blessed art thou among women, and blessed is the fruit of thy womb, Jesus.
1: Holy Mary, Mother of God, pray for us sinners, now and at the hour of our death. Amen.
0: Hail Mary, full of grace, the Lord is with thee. Blessed art thou among women, and blessed is the fruit of thy womb, Jesus.
1: Holy Mary, Mother of God, pray for us sinners, now and at the hour of our death. Amen.
0: Hail Mary, full of grace, the Lord is with thee. Blessed art thou among women, and blessed is the fruit of thy womb, Jesus.
1: Holy Mary, Mother of God, pray for us sinners, now and at the hour of our death. Amen.
0: Hail Mary, full of grace, the Lord is with thee. Blessed art thou among women, and blessed is the fruit of thy womb, Jesus.
1: Holy Mary, Mother of God, pray for us sinners, now and at the hour of our death. Amen.
0: Hail Mary, full of grace, the Lord is with thee. Blessed art thou among women, and blessed is the fruit of thy womb, Jesus.
1: Holy Mary, Mother of God, pray for us sinners, now and at the hour of our death. Amen.
0: Glory be to the Father, and to the Son, and to the Holy Spirit.
1: As it was in the beginning, is now, and ever shall be, world without end. Amen.
2: O my Jesus, forgive us our sins, save us from the fires of hell, lead all souls to heaven, especially

0: The third sorrowful mystery is the crowning with thorns. Cheyenne asks prayers for her brothers and sisters in Christ. Our Father, who art in heaven, hallowed be thy name. Thy kingdom come, thy will be done, on earth as it is in heaven.
1: Give us this day our daily bread, and forgive us our trespasses, as we forgive those who trespass against us. And lead us not into temptation, but deliver us from evil. Amen.
0: Hail Mary, full of grace, the Lord is with thee. Blessed art thou among women, and blessed is the fruit of thy womb, Jesus.
1: Holy Mary, Mother of God, pray for us sinners, now and at the hour of our death. Amen.
0: Hail Mary, full of grace, the Lord is with thee. Blessed art thou among women, and blessed is the fruit of thy womb, Jesus.
1: Holy Mary, Mother of God, pray for us sinners, now and at the hour of our death. Amen.
0: Hail Mary, full of grace, the Lord is with thee. Blessed art thou among women, and blessed is the fruit of thy womb, Jesus.
1: Holy Mary, Mother of God, pray for us sinners, now and at the hour of our death. Amen.
0: Hail Mary, full of grace, the Lord is with thee. Blessed art thou among women, and blessed is the fruit of thy womb, Jesus.
1: Holy Mary, Mother of God, pray for us sinners, now and at the hour of our death. Amen.
0: Hail Mary, full of grace, the Lord is with thee. Blessed art thou among women, and blessed is the fruit of thy womb, Jesus.
1: Holy Mary, Mother of God, pray for us sinners, now and at the hour of our death. Amen.
0: Hail Mary, full of grace, the Lord is with thee. Blessed art thou among women, and blessed is the fruit of thy womb, Jesus.
1: Holy Mary, Mother of God, pray for us sinners, now and at the hour of our death. Amen.
0: Hail Mary, full of grace, the Lord is with thee. Blessed art thou among women, and blessed is the fruit of thy womb, Jesus.
1: Holy Mary, Mother of God, pray for us sinners, now and at the hour of our death. Amen.
0: Hail Mary, full of grace, the Lord is with thee. Blessed art thou among women, and blessed is the fruit of thy womb, Jesus.
1: Holy Mary, Mother of God, pray for us sinners, now and at the hour of our death. Amen.
0: Hail Mary, full of grace, the Lord is with thee. Blessed art thou among women, and blessed is the fruit of thy womb, Jesus.
1: Holy Mary, Mother of God, pray for us sinners, now and at the hour of our death. Amen.
0: Hail Mary, full of grace, the Lord is with thee. Blessed art thou among women, and blessed is the fruit of thy womb, Jesus.
1: Holy Mary, Mother of God, pray for us sinners, now and at the hour of our death. Amen.
0: Glory be to the Father, and to the Son, and to the Holy Spirit.
1: As it was in the beginning, is now, and ever shall be.

0: those in most need of thy mercy.
1: Sacred Heart of Jesus,
0: have mercy on us.
1: Immaculate Heart of Mary,
0: pray for us.
1: Saint Joseph,
0: increase our faith.

0: The fourth sorrowful mystery is the carrying of the cross. Teresa asks prayers for her daughter Anne to heal from the cancer she has, and for herself and her family. Our Father, who art in heaven, hallowed be thy name. Thy kingdom come, thy will be done, on earth as it is in heaven.
1: Give us this day our daily bread, and forgive us our trespasses, as we forgive those who trespass against us. And lead us not into temptation, but deliver us from evil. Amen.
0: Hail Mary, full of grace, the Lord is with thee. Blessed art thou among women, and blessed is the fruit of thy womb, Jesus.
1: Holy Mary, Mother of God, pray for us sinners, now and at the hour of our death. Amen.
0: Hail Mary, full of grace, the Lord is with thee. Blessed art thou among women, and blessed is the fruit of thy womb, Jesus.
1: Holy Mary, Mother of God, pray for us sinners, now and at the hour of our death. Amen.
0: Hail Mary, full of grace, the Lord is with thee. Blessed art thou among women, and blessed is the fruit of thy womb, Jesus.
1: Holy Mary, Mother of God, pray for us sinners, now and at the hour of our death. Amen.
0: Hail Mary, full of grace, the Lord is with thee. Blessed art thou among women, and blessed is the fruit of thy womb, Jesus.
1: Holy Mary, Mother of God, pray for us sinners, now and at the hour of our death. Amen.
0: Hail Mary, full of grace, the Lord is with thee. Blessed art thou among women, and blessed is the fruit of thy womb, Jesus.
1: Holy Mary, Mother of God, pray for us sinners, now and at the hour of our death. Amen.
0: Hail Mary, full of grace, the Lord is with thee. Blessed art thou among women, and blessed is the fruit of thy womb, Jesus.
1: Holy Mary, Mother of God, pray for us sinners, now and at the hour of our death. Amen.
0: Hail Mary, full of grace, the Lord is with thee. Blessed art thou among women, and blessed is the fruit of thy womb, Jesus.
1: Holy Mary, Mother of God, pray for us sinners, now and at the hour of our death. Amen.
0: Hail Mary, full of grace, the Lord is with thee. Blessed art thou among women, and blessed is the fruit of thy womb, Jesus.
1: Holy Mary, Mother of God, pray for us sinners, now and at the hour of our death. Amen.
0: Hail Mary, full of grace, the Lord is with thee. Blessed art thou among women, and blessed is the fruit of thy womb, Jesus.
1: Holy Mary, Mother of God, pray for us sinners, now and at the hour of our death. Amen.
0: Hail Mary, full of grace, the Lord is with thee. Blessed art thou among women, and blessed is the fruit of thy womb, Jesus.
1: Holy Mary, Mother of God, pray for us sinners, now and at the hour of our death. Amen.
0: Glory be to the Father, and to the Son, and to the Holy Spirit.
1: As it was in the beginning, is now, and ever shall be, world without end. Amen.
2: O my Jesus, forgive us our sins, save us from the fires of hell. Lead all souls to heaven, especially those in most need of thy mercy.
0: Sacred Heart of Jesus,
1: have mercy on us.
0: Immaculate Heart of Mary,
1: pray for us.
0: Saint Joseph,

0: The fifth sorrowful mystery is the crucifixion. Anna asks prayers for her health, for her children, for peace in the world, for her family, and for her finances. And someone asks prayers for complete healing for Lena and the protection of her family, and prayers for the healing of body, mind, and soul for Christina and her family. Our Father, who art in heaven, hallowed be thy name. Thy kingdom come, thy will be done, on earth as it is in heaven.
1: Give us this day our daily bread, and forgive us our trespasses, as we forgive those who trespass against us. And lead us not into temptation, but deliver us from evil. Amen.
0: Hail Mary, full of grace, the Lord is with thee. Blessed art thou among women, and blessed is the fruit of thy womb, Jesus.
1: Holy Mary, Mother of God, pray for us sinners, now and at the hour of our death. Amen.
0: Hail Mary, full of grace, the Lord is with thee. Blessed art thou among women, and blessed is the fruit of thy womb, Jesus.
1: Holy Mary, Mother of God, pray for us sinners, now and at the hour of our death. Amen.
0: Hail Mary, full of grace, the Lord is with thee. Blessed art thou among women, and blessed is the fruit of thy womb, Jesus.
1: Holy Mary, Mother of God, pray for us sinners, now and at the hour of our death. Amen.
0: Hail Mary, full of grace, the Lord is with thee. Blessed art thou among women, and blessed is the fruit of thy womb, Jesus.
1: Holy Mary, Mother of God, pray for us sinners, now and at the hour of our death. Amen.
0: Hail Mary, full of grace, the Lord is with thee. Blessed art thou among women, and blessed is the fruit of thy womb, Jesus.
1: Holy Mary, Mother of God, pray for us sinners, now and at the hour of our death. Amen.
0: Hail Mary, full of grace, the Lord is with thee. Blessed art thou among women, and blessed is the fruit of thy womb, Jesus.
1: Holy Mary, Mother of God, pray for us sinners, now and at the hour of our death. Amen.
0: Hail Mary, full of grace, the Lord is with thee. Blessed art thou among women, and blessed is the fruit of thy womb, Jesus.
1: Holy Mary, Mother of God, pray for us sinners, now and at the hour of our death. Amen.
0: Hail Mary, full of grace, the Lord is with thee. Blessed art thou among women, and blessed is the fruit of thy womb, Jesus.
1: Holy Mary, Mother of God, pray for us sinners, now and at the hour of our death. Amen.
0: Hail Mary, full of grace, the Lord is with thee. Blessed art thou among women, and blessed is the fruit of thy womb, Jesus.
1: Holy Mary, Mother of God, pray for us sinners, now and at the hour of our death. Amen.
0: Hail Mary, full of grace, the Lord is with thee. Blessed art thou among women, and blessed is the fruit of thy womb, Jesus.
1: Holy Mary, Mother of God, pray for us sinners, now and at the hour of our death. Amen.
0: Glory be to the Father, and to the Son, and to the Holy Spirit.
1: As it was in the beginning, is now, and ever shall be, world without end. Amen.
2: O my Jesus, forgive us our sins, save us from the fires of hell. Lead all souls to heaven, especially those in most need of thy mercy.
0: Sacred Heart of Jesus,
1: have mercy on us.
0: Immaculate Heart of Mary,
1: pray for us.
0: Saint Joseph,

0: Hail, Holy Queen, Mother of Mercy, our life, our sweetness, and our hope. To thee do we cry, poor banished children of Eve. To thee do we send up our sighs, mourning and weeping in this valley of tears. Turn then, most gracious Advocate, thine eyes of mercy towards us. And after this our exile, sow unto us the blessed fruit of thy womb, Jesus.
1: O clement, O loving, O sweet Virgin Mary, pray for us, O Holy Mother of God, that we may be worthy of the promises of Christ. Amen.
0: O God, whose only begotten Son, by his life, death, and resurrection, has purchased for us the rewards of eternal life, grant, we beseech thee, that by meditating upon these mysteries of the Most Holy Rosary of the Blessed Virgin Mary, we may imitate what they contain and obtain what they promise, through the same Christ our Lord.
1: Amen.
0: Saint Michael the Archangel, defend us in battle. Be our protection against the wickedness and snares of the devil. May God rebuke him, we humbly pray. And do thou, O Prince of the Heavenly Hosts, by the power of God, cast into hell Satan and all the evil spirits who prowl about the world seeking the ruin of souls.
1: Amen.
0: For the intentions of the Holy Father. Our Father, who art in heaven, hallowed be thy name. Thy kingdom come, thy will be done, on earth as it is in heaven.
1: Give us this day our daily bread, and forgive us our trespasses, as we forgive those who trespass against us. And lead us not into temptation, but deliver us from evil. Amen.
0: Hail Mary, full of grace, the Lord is with thee. Blessed art thou among women, and blessed is the

0: fruit of thy womb, Jesus.
1: Holy Mary, Mother of God, pray for us sinners, now and at the hour of our death. Amen.
0: Glory be to the Father, and to the Son, and to the Holy Spirit.
1: As it was in the beginning, is now, and ever shall be, world without end.

0: Holy Trinity, one God,
1: have mercy on us.
0: Holy Mary,
2: pray for us.
0: Holy Mother of God,
2: pray for us.
0: Holy Virgin of Virgins,
2: pray for us.
0: Mother of Christ,
2: pray for us.
0: Mother of the Church,
2: pray for us.
0: Mother of Mercy,
2: pray for us.
0: Mother of Divine Grace,
2: pray for us.
0: Mother of Hope,
2: pray for us.
0: Mother Most Pure,
2: pray for us.
0: Mother Most Chaste,
2: pray for us.
0: Mother Inviolate,
2: pray for us.
0: Mother Undefiled,
2: pray for us.
0: Mother Most Amiable,
2: pray for us.
0: Mother Admirable,
2: pray for us.
0: Mother of Good Counsel,
2: pray for us.
0: Mother of our Creator,
2: pray for us.
0: Mother of our Savior,
2: pray for us.
0: Virgin Most Prudent,
2: pray for us.
0: Virgin Most Venerable,
2: pray for us.
0: Virgin Most Renowned,
2: pray for us.
0: Virgin Most Powerful,
2: pray for us.
0: Virgin Most Merciful,
2: pray for us.
0: Virgin Most Faithful,
2: pray for us.
0: Mirror of Justice,
2: pray for us.
0: Seat of Wisdom,
2: pray for us.
0: Cause of our Joy,
2: pray for us.
0: Spiritual Vessel,
2: pray for us.
0: Vessel of Honor,
2: pray for us.
0: Singular Vessel of Devotion,
2: pray for us.
0: Mystical Rose,
2: pray for us.
0: Tower of David,
2: pray for us.
0: Tower of Ivory,
2: pray for us.
0: House of Gold,
2: pray for us.
0: Ark of the Covenant,
2: pray for us.
0: Gate of Heaven,
2: pray for us.
0: Morning Star,
2: pray for us.
0: Health of the Sick,
2: pray for us.
0: Refuge of Sinners,
2: pray for us.
0: Solace of Migrants,
2: pray for us.
0: Comfort of the Afflicted,
2: pray for us.
0: Help of Christians,
2: pray for us.
0: Queen of Angels,
2: pray for us.
0: Queen of Patriarchs,
2: pray for us.
0: Queen of Prophets,
2: pray for us.
0: Queen of Apostles,
2: pray for us.
0: Queen of Martyrs,
2: pray for us.
0: Queen of Confessors,
2: pray for us.
0: Queen of Virgins,
2: pray for us.
0: Queen of All Saints,
2: pray for us.
0: Queen Conceived Without Original Sin,
2: pray for us.
0: Queen Assumed Into Heaven,
2: pray for us.
0: Queen of the Most Holy Rosary,
2: pray for us.
0: Queen of Families,
2: pray for us.
0: Queen of Peace,
2: pray for us.
0: Lamb of God, who takes away the sins of the world,
1: spare us, O Lord.
0: Lamb of God, who takes away the sins of the world,
1: graciously hear us, O Lord.
0: Lamb of God, who takes away the sins of the world,
1: have mercy on us.
0: Pray for us, O Holy Mother of God,
1: that we may be worthy of the promises of Christ.
0: Let us pray. Grant, we beseech thee, O Lord God, that we, your servants, may enjoy perpetual health of mind and body, and by the glorious intercession of the Blessed Mary, ever Virgin, may be delivered from present sorrow and obtain eternal joy. Through Christ our Lord.
1: Amen.
0: In the name of the Father, and of the Son, and of the Holy Spirit.
1: Amen.

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And you can trust Jesus and Mary.

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My spirit rejoices in God my Savior, for he has looked with favor on his lowly servant. From this day all generations will call me blessed. The Almighty has done great things for me, and holy is his name.

scatter the proud in their conceit. He has cast down the mighty from their thrones, and he has lifted up the lowly. He has filled the hungry with great things, and the rich he has sent away empty. He has come to the help of his servant Israel, for he has remembered his promise of mercy, the promise he made to our fathers, to Abraham and his children,

A reading from the Gospel according to St. Matthew. Jesus said to his disciples, "When the Son of Man comes in his glory, and all the angels with him, he will sit upon his glorious throne, and all the nations will be assembled before him. And he will separate them one from another, as a shepherd separates the sheep from the goats. He will place the sheep on his right and the goats on his left. Then the king will say to those in his right, 'Come, you who are blessed by my Father, inherit the kingdom prepared for you from the foundation of the world. For I was hungry and you gave me food. I was thirsty and you gave me drink. A stranger and you welcomed me. Naked and you clothed me. Ill and you cared for me. In prison and you visited me.' Then the righteous will answer him and say, 'Lord, when did we see you hungry and feed you, or thirsty and give you drink? When did we see you a stranger and welcome you, or naked and clothe you? When did we see you ill or in prison and visit you?' And the king will say to them in reply, 'Amen, I say to you, whatever you did for one of the least brothers of mine, you did for me.' Then he will say to those on his left, 'Depart from me, you accursed, into the eternal fire prepared for the devil and his angels. For I was hungry, and you gave me no food. I was thirsty, and you gave me no drink. A stranger, and you gave me no welcome. Naked, and you gave me no clothing. Ill and in prison, and you did not care for me.' Then they will answer and say, 'Lord, when did we see you hungry or thirsty or a stranger or naked or ill or in prison and not minister to your needs?' He will answer them, 'Amen, I say to you, what you did not do for one of these least ones, you did not do for me.' And these will go off to eternal punishment, but the righteous to eternal life."

Welcome, Maria Vision. We are honored to receive the torch of peace in our community. Thanks God for being here today. We are praying today the Holy Rosary for all our intentions. We especially pray for every child. We want to get peace and love them, to feel your love and give them the peace for your love.

0: Hi, my name is Guadalupe. I love God and I want everyone to pray the Holy Rosary.
1: We were gathered today to pray the Holy Rosary, and we prayed for world peace, world hunger, for all the families around the world, and for all the children that have been aborted around the world. I recommend praying the Holy Rosary because not only is it a huge protection, but you also establish and build a really good connection with God. And it's important to build a connection with God because the closer we are to Him, the more He protects us and stays by our side. Remember that your life is in God's hands, and that putting your trust into Him and building a connection with Him will really benefit you and can increase your chances of having a nice and loving relationship with Jesus.

The Holy Host is God on earth with us, present in body and blood.

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1: Eucharistic pilgrimage is a great event, starting in St. Augustine, Florida, near where the first Mass was celebrated in the United States, going all the way to Boston, coming through Charlotte, Washington, Philadelphia. Just a beautiful expression of our faith.
2: The spiritual experience for me in the procession following the Blessed Sacrament as we walked around the church, I was thinking of all the needs and intentions I had, but then I let all that kind of fade away and thought, now is a moment where my family and I can just literally follow Jesus. And so we followed along behind the priests and the servers. And the priest was holding the Blessed Sacrament, and we were behind him quietly walking along. And I thought to myself, I don't need to be filled with, intentions or anxiety or anything like that right now. Just follow Jesus.

Message from the Virgin Mary, Queen of Peace, through Yvonne, July 6th, 2024. Dear children, today I want to call you in a special way to pray for my beloved children, for the priests, to preach in a simple way the living word of the gospel, that your way may be holiness, that at this time you may bear witness like never before. Without fear, without fear. Thank you, children, for also answering my call today.

Thank you for that kind introduction. I forgot that I had mentioned my brand new pandemic puppy, Effie, in my introduction, so good think of my dog. She always makes me smile. It is really an honor to speak at this Congresso Pro Vita. Archbishop Wenske, who may be watching this recording at some point, though he's not here in the room, thank you so much for your leadership and support of pro-life efforts and abortion healing ministries. Many thanks to Stephen, Rebecca, Adriana, and her team, and everyone here. Thank you for your dedicated family and pro-life work. I know very well the passion and dedication of pro-lifers and Catholics in Florida, and so I thank you for all that you do. Please join me as you are able in prayer. In the name of the Father, and of the Son, and of the Holy Spirit, Amen. Gracious Father, I thank you for the mercy you have shown in forgiving my sins and for the peace that comes from being reconciled with you and with your church. O God, you are faithful, and you never abandon those who hope in you. I know that my redemption from sin and death has been purchased at the cost of your Son's blood. In return for this priceless gift, I resolve today to renew my trust in your unfailing mercy. In times of doubt, when painful memories of past sins threaten to destroy the peace you have given, let the power of your Holy Spirit cast out all self-condemnation and give me greater confidence in your word of pardon. Teach me to encourage others so they too may seek your tender compassion and come to know your peace, which nothing can take away. I pray this in the name of Jesus, your Son, in whom you have restored me to life. Amen. In the name of the Father, and of the Son, and of the Holy Spirit. Amen. Before I begin, note that all of the verbatim quotes I'll use during this presentation are used with permission. I also want to acknowledge that abortion is a difficult topic, but my hope today overall is to convey God's goodness, hope, and peace that He brings. If you have a pregnancy loss of any kind, I am so sorry for your loss and pray that God would embrace your heart. Please reach out for help if you haven't done so, and anyone should feel free to take a break if needed. Can you all hear me okay in the back? Okay, great, thank you. As a 19-year-old, just after my sophomore year of college,

I was part of a pro-life prayer and witness taught walk across the country called Crossroads, as was mentioned in my introduction. Our group was out for dinner at a pub one night, and I went to the bar to get water and accidentally bumped into a woman. When I apologized to her, she asked me about our group wearing t-shirts with the word pro-life emblazoned right across the front. At my reply, her indignation was apparent. What do a bunch of college kids know about abortion? Have you ever had one? I admitted that I hadn't and didn't know anyone who had. She informed me that it's easy to preach about something you don't know anything about, but until you've walked in a woman's shoes, you wouldn't understand. So instinct kicked in. I admitted that it probably did seem like I thought I had all the answers. The woman who I'll call Louise opened up to me and told me she'd had 3 abortions over the course of 2 long and difficult relationships. I'll never forget the despondency in her voice as she gripped her half-empty beer glass and asked, "Who's ever going to love me? Who's going to marry me now?" It broke my heart that she felt unlovable and unworthy because of her past. I listened as she expressed pain, shame, and guilt and told Louise that God loved her, that he could forgive anything. We tried to keep in touch, but sadly, we never spoke again. But I'm so grateful that she trusted me and opened my eyes to the wound that abortion inflicts on a woman's heart. I believe she opened up to me because she recognized that a pro-lifer would acknowledge her pain and understand its cause, her participation in ending the lives of her children. St. John Paul II wrote what he called a special word to women who'd had abortions in his 1995 encyclical, The Gospel of Life. And it's so good, I'm going to read it all. He wrote, "The church is aware of the many factors which may have influenced your decision, and she does not doubt that in many cases it was a painful and even shattering decision. The wound in your heart may not yet have healed. Certainly what happened was and remains terribly wrong, but do not give in to discouragement and do not lose hope. Try rather to understand what happened and face it honestly. If you have not already done so, give yourselves over with humility and trust to repentance. The Father of mercies is ready to give you his forgiveness and his peace in the sacrament of reconciliation. To the same Father and his mercy, you can with sure hope entrust your child. With the friendly and expert help and advice of other people, and as a result of your own painful experience, you can be among the most eloquent defenders of everyone's right to life." Note that St. John Paul the Great first recognizes that a woman may have been under a lot of pressure when she decided to have her abortion, and that it has resulted in great pain. And he didn't shy away from the sinful nature of abortion, but he also emphasized that God is awaiting her in the sacrament of reconciliation. And he spoke of the friendly and expert help of other people. Clearly, the church is called to reach out in love and support to those who suffer after abortion. And our diocesan abortion healing ministries play an important leadership role in this task. Today, I'll share why abortion healing ministry is so important for the church, why and how the church is continuing to respond, and finally, offer some considerations for all of us here as we seek to serve as bridges to Christ's mercy, healing, and hope for those suffering after abortion. Abortion healing ministry is important because so many are suffering silently in their grief for a child or children that society tells them they shouldn't talk about. The scope of abortion's impact is staggering. 1 in 3 women is likely to have had an abortion by the age of 45. Because of repeat abortions, the number of women who have lost 1 or more children to abortion is roughly 35 million or more. If we use the Guttmacher Institute's numbers,

numbers, and these are very rough and I think underestimated numbers, 24% of women who have had abortions identify themselves as Catholic. So as a rough estimate, over 11 million Catholic women may have been involved in a legal abortion in the past 48 years. In your parish, among your colleagues, at work, are people impacted by abortion? And for every woman who's had an abortion, remember that there's a roughly equal number of fathers who've lost an aborted child. Consider the impact of abortion on grandparents, family and friends, someone who drove the person to the abortion facility, surviving siblings, and anybody who assisted or participated in the abortion in any way. Every woman's abortion story is unique, but here are a few commonly reported effects of abortion from the slide you'll see. Guilt and shame, depression and low self-esteem, sometimes to the point of becoming suicidal, withdrawal or alienation from a spouse, family, and friends, eating disorders, substance abuse, cutting and sexual dysfunctions, anger at herself and others, sleep problems, nightmares, flashbacks, rapid repeat pregnancy, sometimes as a way to become pregnant again in order to repeat the abortion psychologically in some way, and an increased risk for subsequent abortions. Involvement in the pro-choice movement or an imbalanced involvement in the pro-life movement. Abortion impacts men as well, though according to psychotherapist and abortion researcher Dr. Vincent Rue, psychological injury to men is likely very underestimated and not as reported due to their tendency to avoid expressing feelings of grief and loss. Studies indicate that men display many of the same grief symptoms as women, in addition to feelings of powerlessness, repressed emotions, and anger or rage. But beyond statistics and studies, who are the people that suffer after abortion? Well, they are just like us, each made in the image and likeness of God, his precious daughters and sons. They are the mother or father of a deceased child. We know that women often seek help when an event in their lives, such as the death of a parent, or the anniversary of the abortion, or a child receiving the sacraments, and the parent is coming back to church for the first time to bring their child, may act as a trigger. She is a unity of body, mind, and soul. So medical attention may be required for any physical damage from the abortion. Or she may require help from a mental health professional and priest or spiritual director for the effects on her mind and soul. She has the freedom to act, at least objectively speaking. And so God calls her to repentance of her sins and to receive his forgiveness for whatever her part in the abortion was and to receive his healing. And like each of us, she is called to live in relationship with God, to be transformed by his love, to be made whole in order to better know him, love him, and serve him in this life and in the next. One woman says of her abortion, "My decision reminded me that although I could move through my daily routine, I was not allowed to enjoy funny movies or special moments with my family. My decision would literally stop me mid-laughter. I did not deserve to laugh. I had committed an unforgivable act." The church responds to all the pain of women and men who have participated in an abortion because, to paraphrase John 10:10, Jesus came so that we might have life and have it abundantly. Beginning with Christ himself, the church has a long history of offering forgiveness and healing for sinners who repent and seek help. Throughout salvation history, God has welcomed those who repent from wrongdoing with special joy. Jesus concludes the parable of the lost sheep by saying, "There will be more joy in heaven over one sinner who repents than over 99 righteous people who have no need of repentance." When Simon and other Pharisees were scandalized that Jesus allowed a sinful woman to bathe his feet with her tears while dining at Simon's house,
Jesus holds her up as an example of humility, gratitude, and love, saying in the Gospel of Luke, chapter 7, verse 47, "I tell you, her many sins have been forgiven, hence she has shown great love." And despite his weariness from traveling, as well as religious and social restrictions, Jesus spoke to the Samaritan woman at Jacob's well. He recognized her brokenness and her deeper thirst for something more. The Samaritan woman's profound encounter with Christ transformed her into a missionary. By sharing her witness with the Samaritans in the nearby town, they became believers. Not even once does Jesus reject a humble, contrite man or woman. As followers of Christ and members of his body, we are called to imitate him, to help facilitate for others an encounter with him. At an international congress called Oil on the Wounds in 2008, Pope Emeritus Benedict XVI spoke of men and women who were stained by the sin of abortion, wounded within and seeking peace and the chance to begin anew. He said that, and I quote, "The church's first duty is to approach these people with love and consideration, with caring and motherly attention, to proclaim the merciful closeness of God in Jesus Christ." Indeed, as the fathers teach, to continue the quote, "It is he who is the true good Samaritan who has made himself close to us, who pours oil and wine on our wounds and takes us into the inn, the church, where he has us treated, entrusting us to her ministers and personally paying in advance for our recovery." Pope Francis has continued his predecessor's emphasis on mercy and healing through instituting a year of mercy, writing a book entitled The Name of God is Mercy, and continually describing the church as a field hospital after battle. You may have heard this quote before, but it's a favorite of mine. He says that, "I see clearly that the thing the church needs most is the ability to heal wounds and to warm the hearts of the faithful. It needs nearness, proximity. I see the church as a field hospital after battle. You have to heal their wounds. Then we can talk about everything else." Pope Francis says that the church's mission is to heal the wounds of the heart and to say that God is good, that God forgives all, that God always waits for us. In his papal bull announcing the Year of Mercy, Pope Francis said that mercy is a bridge that connects God and man, opening our hearts to the hope of being loved forever, despite our sinfulness. The Holy Father also reminds us, "As the Father loves, so do his children. Just as he is merciful, so we are called to be merciful to each other." Through diocesan abortion healing ministries, most often called Project Rachel Ministry, the church proclaims the merciful love of God after abortion. This confidential ministry helps provide opportunities for God's mercy to transform the hearts of those wounded from abortion. This confidential ministry of reconciliation and healing gathers the resources of the church in the ongoing healing mission of Jesus. It facilitates a personal encounter with Jesus, who is divine mercy. And through it, the church serves as what Pope Francis would call a field hospital after battle. Archbishop Naumann, who hopefully is here by now or arriving shortly, says that Project Rachel Ministry is at the heart of the church. He's the current chair up until, for another, 13 or 14 days of our USCCB Pro-Life Committee. And he points out three distinguishing characteristics of the ministry. He says that it is an essential part of our pro-life apostolate. He also says it's part of the new evangelization. Remember that when we talked about that for a long time and now we don't talk about it as much anymore? That those who are away from the church because they feel isolated by past sins or abandoned by the church because they feel, shame for their sins, that they're brought back into fullness of life in Christ. And Archbishop says that because reconciliation and healing are the very mission of Jesus,
that facilitating encounter with Christ is part of what it means to be Catholic. So abortion healing ministry is not only essential pro-life work, it is at the heart of our Catholic faith and the Church's mission. So because of this, the Church in the United States has been at the forefront of abortion healing ministry for decades. Just after the Supreme Court legalized abortion nationwide, the Catholic bishops recognized that those involved in abortion would have special sacramental and pastoral needs. In the 1975 Pastoral Plan for Pro-Life Activities, and here's the cover of that print document, which is the blueprint for the Catholic Church's pro-life efforts in this country, the bishops formally committed the pastoral resources of the church to the specific needs of those who have had or have taken part in an abortion. And they emphasized that both spiritual and psychological care is provided, and that every church-sponsored program and identifiably Catholic organization and agency should know where to refer those in need of post-abortion healing. We should all know, every Catholic organization should all know where to send somebody for help. It was the women who came forward seeking help after abortion in the first decade after Roe v. Wade who taught Catholic priests and counselors about the nature of abortion suffering. Dioceses responded to this need, and over the years, the bishops have continued to carry out their commitment to forgiveness and healing by establishing and strengthening Project Rachel Ministry. At the national level, where I work, the USCCB provides a vision and structure for the ministry, which each diocese adapts according to local needs. So Project Rachel takes both its name and mission from the Old Testament passage in Jeremiah, chapter 31, verses 15 to 17, of Rachel weeping for her children who are no more. The weeping Rachel encounters the merciful love of God. Rachel could not heal herself. It is the Lord who wipes the tears from her eyes and offers her the promise of hope for her future. The ministry has these essential elements. Christ's mercy is its very foundation. It is diocesan-based, with the approval, support, and oversight of the bishop and the involvement of diocesan priests. The ministry offers a confidential, designated helpline answered by trained staff and volunteers, and it offers an integrated approach to healing. This is very important, because this approach recognizes that both spiritual and psychological care are complementary and important in helping to heal the trauma, sin, and grief after abortion. Dr. Frank Moncher of Catholic Charities of the Arlington Diocese explains how this works. He says that psychotherapy, by intention, seeks psychological healing. However, by effect, it can help attain spiritual healing. And that religion, by intention, seeks the healing of the soul. However, by effect, it can help attain psychological healing. Well, we would say that also that God is the one who heals, but he works through various people or means, such as priests, spiritual advisors, licensed therapists, or even trained retreat teams. Confidentiality, prayer support, a team approach, and outreach and awareness are all key elements of the ministry. And all of these play important roles in each woman or man's unique healing journey of self-honesty, acknowledging and reconnecting with their deceased child, entrusting the child or children to God, the giving and accepting of forgiveness, and reconciliation and commitment to a new life. So now that we understand the importance of abortion healing ministry and have seen the church's response, what are some considerations in our role as pro-lifers serving as Bridges of Mercy? Well, I was recently introduced to the practice of visio divina, or growing closer and meditating on, growing closer to Christ by meditating on religious art. So please humor me. I know it's a little bit after lunch. You might be tempted to fall asleep, but please humor me with a little audience participation.
so I hope you can see that well.

So just take a slow, deep breath and look at the image displayed on the screen. This is Tissot's depiction of the gospel story of Jesus healing the paralytic. It is a fitting metaphor for Project Rachel ministry, where a team of the faithful help someone to encounter Christ's mercy and healing. The friends of the paralytic had so much faith in Jesus' desire and ability to heal him that they tore off the roof, recognizing and removing all the obstacles to Christ. So what comes to mind as your eyes travel around the scene?

Who do you identify with in this image? Yeah, you might identify with the paralyzed man whose arms are spread, indicating his great trust in his friends to help bring him to Jesus, to support him on this journey. Maybe with the onlookers who have never seen anything like this and are fearful at the outcome. Just listen in silence, listen to the Holy Spirit. Or do you identify with Jesus, ready and eager for an encounter of mercy? Thank you. I know silence is hard, especially in a talk. But I hope that the Holy Spirit stirred your heart a little bit. And this, Tissot's art is beautiful. He actually moved to the Holy Land so that he could better capture some of the images there. And it's, if you go on the Brooklyn Museum of Art website, a lot of his works are on that site. So I encourage you to look at them. They're very beautiful. Great, great material for Visio Divina. So remember that most of you will probably not be working directly as part of a diocesan ministry team, but you will likely encounter those who are suffering from participation in abortion. And you may have occasion to speak hopefully of God's mercy. Many Catholics want to help women and men heal from past abortions, but most don't know how to begin. So here are a few ways I'm going to talk for the rest of, finish up the talk by going over a few ways that Catholics of different backgrounds can assist family members and friends and become bridges of a mercy. Statistically, keep in mind that statistically speaking, somewhere near you at a party, at church, at work, has been involved in an abortion. Be aware that someone silently and secretly grieving an aborted child may likely be listening and observing how you as a Catholic or a pro-lifer talks about someone who's had an abortion. It may be someone who may seem like the most unlikely person to you. Always model compassion and speak from a place of understanding that, as we know, many women are pressured or coerced into abortion. A priest active in Project Rachel described the spiritual desolation experienced by women who have had an abortion. He says, many feel they have committed the unforgivable sin and are destined for hell, or that they deserve to be on death row. Most suffer this spiritual desolation in silence, too ashamed and feeling unworthy to seek reconciliation from God. End quote. The Lord calls us to help bring about that encounter with Christ, the healer and divine physician, sometimes even through our silent yet attentive presence. The Sisters of Life call this listening with an attitude of leisure, where no one else in the room is as important as she is in that moment. Our resource manual for Project

Project Rachel Priests and Leaders talks about the importance of compassionate listening. It says one of the most important gifts you can give the post-abortive woman is listening compassionately, asking questions sensitively, displaying your understanding of the pain that abortion can cause, and building a relationship lifeline for hope and change. There is no greater gift for a traumatized and isolated individual struggling in the currents of self-loathing, grief, sadness, and guilt. In doing so, you walk in the footsteps of the divine healer and bring his love and mercy. It is a gift of his or her trust if a person shares an abortion, chooses to share an abortion, and the reality of their deceased child with you. You may be able to acknowledge her pain, witness to her child's life, and affirm her right to grieve and possibly build a relationship lifeline for hope and healing. Showing kindness and offering assistance to those leaving abortion facilities might even help prevent repeat abortions by encouraging them to turn to pro-life groups for support with a future difficult pregnancy. Remember that the church's teaching on abortion as a sin is well known. But for some, this may translate into fear of judgment, fear of being judged by pro-lifers, and avoiding turning to them for help. We need to be better known as people of mercy and compassion. One caller to Project Rachel demonstrated the difference that a compassionate attitude can have. She said, "I had done a fine job of beating myself up for years, and I certainly didn't need the person on the other end of the phone to make me feel any worse. But when I finally called, it was not like that at all. The voice on the other end was warm and full of hope for me. My journey of healing began on that day that I made that phone call." If you meet a woman who's had an abortion and she feels she can't go to confession because she has committed an unforgivable sin, express your sympathy for her loss. Assure her of God's unconditional love and encourage her to seek healing and forgiveness. Many healing journeys begin with the sacrament of reconciliation. Through what the Vatican's Congregation for the Clergy calls the sacrament of divine mercy, we have a two-sided, real encounter with Jesus, present through his priest. We receive mercy, pardon, and grace to strengthen us. Assure the man or woman that Jesus, who never tires of forgiving, is eagerly awaiting them. When you encounter those who avoid turning to the church because they fear judgment, it may be helpful to remind them of all whom Jesus forgave and healed. The woman caught in adultery, the good thief on the cross next to him at the crucifixion, the woman of many sins who washed Jesus' feet with her tears. St. Paul had been dedicated to the killing and persecution of the early Christians until Jesus appeared to him. Even St. Peter, our first pope, denied Jesus three times after knowing that he was the Christ. Pope Francis wrote in his book, The Name of God is Mercy, "It might seem shocking, but I derive comfort from Peter. He betrayed Jesus, and even so, he was chosen." You can also explain that the U.S. Church's Project Rachel Ministry for Healing After Abortion offers confidential, compassionate help and refer her to hopeafterabortion.org. This is a screenshot of the homepage of the national website for hopeafterabortion.org. The site contains prayers, healing testimonies, letters from women, and Project Rachel ministry leaders' responses back to them from ministry leaders, as well as several information articles. Along the top is a Find Help menu. You can see that circled in red at the top. That's not on the website. That's my attempt to draw an oval. Users can click on each state on this map and find the nearest diocesan abortion healing ministry that has a confidential helpline listed in each state. Refer people to the site or have the local information handy with you to give out, or contact your local Project Rachel ministry for contact cards or brochures to give out. Here's the homepage in Spanish. The exact same website. The URL is www.esperanzaposaborto.org, which also has a help
Find help

Busca Ayuda link. I hope I didn't really mispronounce that Spanish. Both websites are the same and link to each other. Also, if you do any public speaking about abortion, always mention hope and trust

have local contact information on hand and work with event coordinators to have local healing ministry information available in the restrooms so that people can take the information privately. Especially be careful on social media to model charity and compassion. This is a huge struggle when talking about anything, even what you're going to have for breakfast in the morning sometimes. While we never deny that abortion ends a life, consider using language that demonstrates our understanding that some parents may be painfully aware daily of their role in ending the life of their child. Avoiding judgment and condemnation will help us to remain approachable, to offer Christ's healing touch, and to prevent greater loss of lives and souls. Confidentiality is an important foundational principle of Project Rachel ministry. If you often speak about abortion, it may be easy to mistakenly share if someone has disclosed an abortion to you, especially if that person shares about it freely or publicly. But the individual decides if, when, and how their abortion story is shared. Remember, we are teaching others by our behavior. I always ask permission to share anything about another's abortion, and I mention that the individual has given me permission. Think of it as almost literally the seal of confession applying to this. It's also important to be clear about our roles and know our limitations. Abortion is what Dr. Vincent Rue calls an intentional death experience. It is traumatic, and therapists treat it accordingly. Readily admit when a situation is out of your area of expertise, and a person may best be served by your referral to Project Rachel, a priest, or a trusted pro-life mental health professional for assistance. If you are a priest who fears alienating parishioners, be confident that you can preach on pro-life issues with sensitivity, as long as your message reminds the congregation that no matter how serious the sin, God longs to forgive every repentant heart. Your preaching can be a unique channel of God's mercy for them, inviting them to the sacrament of reconciliation. If you are a parish faith formation leader, become aware of the potential pastoral encounters with those hurting from past abortions, and work with your pastor to include catechesis on forgiveness and reconciliation. If you are a member of your parish pro-life committee or feel inspired to help more directly, remember those who may be suffering and consider contacting the diocesan team and ask how you can help your parish become what Pope Francis calls islands of mercy in a sea of indifference. There are often many opportunities to spread the word about Project Rachel ministry as links on parish websites and e-newsletters, in bulletin ads and announcements, literature racks, and occasional mentions in the Sunday prayers of the faithful. In many dioceses, the number one referral source is actually the parish bulletin. Sometimes women will save it for weeks, months, even years in a desk drawer and then pull it out many months later and they remember it's in there. Some parishes provide prayer shawls for retreats or sponsor masses of remembrance and healing for pregnancy and infant loss. And beyond the parish, consider sharing promotional materials on virtual or physical community bulletin boards or social media groups. Provide help in identifying Catholic pro-life mental health professionals. And the diocesan ministry may also be assisted by financial or in-kind donations. If you are actively involved in public pro-life advocacy, remember to communicate with messages that are respectful, non-judgmental, and compassionate. If you're a mental health professional, strive to learn more about abortion trauma and how those you are serving may be affected. If you are trying to be a devout parent, remind your children frequently that you love them unconditionally. Promise they can always come to you when they are troubled or have done something wrong. If you belong to a religious community, you can help others by regularly praying for all who suffer from involvement in an abortion. If you don't specifically know anyone in circumstances similar to those of the people mentioned, you still have an important mission. Keep all who suffer after abortion in your prayers and commit yourself to being an instrument of mercy. The importance of prayer support from the faithful cannot be overemphasized. As Pope Francis tells us,
Jesus

0: himself prayed with the refrain in Psalm 136, "For his mercy endures forever." How fitting to meditate upon the limitless mercy of God. Pray for the conversion of our own hearts, for God to protect our work, and that those who need healing would have the courage and strength to reach out. And that the Holy Spirit might help you to find the right words and the right amount of silence. And it's so interesting that Lewis just mentioned this book in his talk in this very room just before I'm speaking today, because I'm also going to mention Monsignor James Shea's book, From Christendom to Apostolic Mission. So taking a cue from his book, focus in your prayer on a Christian way of seeing. That is, on the invisible realities that are, as he says, more real, lasting, and beautiful. Monsignor Shea reminds us of the cosmic struggle between good and evil spirits, who are vastly more powerful and intelligent than humans. Spiritual warfare is real, yet personal and communal prayer and fasting, I always forget that one because it's very hard for me to fast, through the sacramental life of the church is effective armor against evil. As Bishop Olmsted of Phoenix said, "In the sacraments, Jesus himself fights with us and for us." St. Michael the Archangel and his fellow angels are powerful against the evil one, providing physical protection and spiritual guidance. Ask the angels to send comfort and healing to mothers and fathers who have been involved in an abortion, or ask the angels' intercession for the repentance and conversion of those who provide and promote abortion. The Christian way of seeing also includes the incarnated realities such as Jesus' life, death, and resurrection. Christ humbled himself to become one of us, and as Monsignor Shea said, we have been created to experience the unthinkable, to share in the very nature of God. Remember that by your baptism, you are already part of God's story. You share in the power of Christ's victory over sin and death and are called to be a bearer of hope. Show by your example what it means to ask for and extend forgiveness. Let us never grow weary in our pro-life work, but have hope in God's promises and trust in his plan. May God's grace help each of us become channels of healing mercy, so that all who suffer from abortion find peace in Jesus, the church he founded, and the joy of the resurrection. As Teresa Bonapartis, founder of Entering Canaan Ministry, wrote on a recent blog post of her own abortion healing journey, awareness of her own sin, and I quote, makes the love and mercy of God more amazing. It is not about what I did, it is about what he did. What a great reminder of the message that we can all share, that Christ became man and willingly died on the cross to open heaven for me, for you, and every single person who has been involved in an abortion. And in union with all the angels and saints and our beautiful Blessed Mother, let us pray to be the face of Christ to those in need and to walk with them towards a merciful encounter with God. Here are some hopeful words from Abby, whose name is changed for confidentiality, and whose story is posted on the National Project Rachel Ministry site, hopeafterabortion.org. She says, "The power of forgiveness is life-altering. I am happy again, and the people whom I love sense that. I will always regret my decision, and I will continue to carry my quiet secret with me. It has become a part of who I am, but it no longer defines who I am." Abby is now free and whole again. Let me leave you with one last quotation from Pope Francis, who wrote, "It is not easy to trust in the mercy of God, because that is an incomprehensible abyss. But we must do it. The Lord never tires of forgiving. It is we who tire of asking for forgiveness. Let us always have the courage and energy to accept forgiveness, to be merciful, and to trust in the incomprehensible, yet beautiful abyss of God's loving care. Lord, help us to serve as bridges of mercy, so that by your grace, many more women and men who suffer from participation in abortion can be filled with hope and find forgiveness, healing, and peace. Jesus, I trust in you. Amen. Thank you, and may God bless you. So I don't know if I have time for questions or not, but no? Okay. Okay, but I will be in the lobby. I'll leave so the next talk can get set up. Thank you for being.
1: Thank you.

You feel tired and sad, discouraged and helpless. The hardships along the way have taken the joy out of life for you. You are worried. You have spent many sleepless nights. The future is uncertain. You don't know what to do. Or perhaps your patience has run out. Your strength is failing you, and you are on the verge of drowning in the pit of despair. Now is the time. This is the moment to take refuge in the arms of your loving Father. Because in His arms is the only place where you will no longer feel fear. Do not be afraid. God is my light and my salvation. Whom shall I fear? God is the strength of my life. Of whom shall I be afraid? When the wicked, my adversaries and my enemies, came upon me to devour my flesh, they stumbled and fell. Though an army encamp against me, my heart shall not fear. Though war should rise against me, even then will I be confident. Now is your chance to find comfort in the loving arms of Jesus. Just as a child seeks refuge in their father's arms when they are hurt or frightened, or have simply been wounded. On this day of distress, the warmest place to take refuge is in the loving arms of the Master. Surrender yourself into the healing arms of God. It is there that your pain, your anguish, and your fears disappear. And you travel to another dimension, a gentle and tender dimension, where nothing hurts or frightens you too much. Surrender yourself into the arms of God. Let Him be with you. Speak to Him about your worries and fears with humility, with the innocence and simplicity of a child. Do not be afraid, for I am with you. Do not be dismayed, for I am your God who gives you strength. I will always help you. I will always uphold you with my righteous right hand. On this day, God wants to show you His love. He wants to rescue you and give you comfort. He wants to lift you up in His arms to the heights so that you may experience the absolute confidence that your life is in good and powerful hands. Only in God's arms do you find peace. In His arms, everything feels better. Fear subsides, pain lessens, hope grows, and confidence takes hold of us. Let God's loving arms hold and comfort you so that you can remain calm in the midst of your hour of distress. Let yourself be embraced by that Father God who never abandons you and who has for you not only a lap of peace, but the greatest and most sublime love you could ever imagine. God is always attentive to your weaknesses, not to condemn you, but to forgive you, lift you up, and help you. Sometimes God remains silent, but it is so that our faith, our hope, and our love may mature. God wants to hold you close in His loving arms, no matter your race, culture, age, or social status. And despite your faults and wrong decisions, never forget that He is a God of infinite opportunities. God bless you.

Lord, heal my heart. Purify it that it may be guided by my intellect, to always choose you. May I never turn to sin. And just as a sunflower that follows every movement of the sun, give me the grace to imitate you in all that I do and in all that I think, forever. Christ the King, I will follow you with every breath for all my days. Amen.

0: I have found many difficult moments in my life where peace seemed to have gone away, and sometimes I realized that prayer is the way to get back to peace. And during those very difficult moments, I have found that if I just take the time and pray to God and really commit myself to trusting in Jesus, Jesus, I trust in you. When I do that, I always get this enormous feeling of peace coming into my heart, coming into my life. And somehow those problems, those difficult moments that I was having begin to wane away, begin to leave, begin to depart. It's that moment when you really realize that we have to trust in Jesus. And when you do that and you trust in God, then those problems, those difficult moments always seem to like go away, and solutions start coming up. And it's not a coincidence. You know, sometimes I think it's a coincidence, but it's not. It's God coming into my life and actually giving me that inner peace and to be able to work through and solve those problems. So for me, that inner peace comes through the trust in Jesus and trust in God.
1: There are many things I strive for in my life. One is I strive to lead a life of holiness, to lead a holy life. I strive to lead a life of prayer, a life of love to have. I pray to the Lord to have love in my heart. And one of the things that's very important to me is to have peace. I always pray to have peace in my heart,

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I'm blessed because I have a home that I find is filled with peace. And I just feel like I'm so, so fortunate and so blessed to have that in my life, in my home, to have a home life filled with peace, a family that brings me peace. And I know that when I don't feel a peace in my heart, I can find it in prayer. I can find it in the Blessed Sacrament. But having peace in our lives is one of the most important things that we can have as Christians.

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So spreading that good news to everyone,

even non-Catholics, people who don't believe in God, giving them this idea of our loving Savior who does everything for us so that we can be with Him and the saints and the angels in heaven for all eternity.

My dear children, with joy, I have chosen you, and I am leading you, because in you, little children, I see people of faith, hope, and prayer. May you, little children, believe by the pride that you are mine, and I am leading you to Him who is the way, the truth, and the life. And I am with you, so that peace may win in you and around you, because it's with this intention God has sent me to you. Thank you for having responded to my call.

first verse of our entrance hymn, which can be found in your blue St. Michael's hymnal, which are located along the walls of the chapel. Number 723, Praise We the Lord This Day. Number 723.

0: In the name of the Father, and the Son, and the Holy Spirit. The Lord be with you. Dear sisters and brothers, as we begin these sacred mysteries, let us first call to mind our sins and ask our Lord to grant us his peace, his mercy, and his forgiveness. Lord Jesus, you came to heal the contrite of heart. Lord, have mercy. You came to call sinners to yourself. Christ, have mercy. You are seated at the right hand of the Father to intercede for us. Lord, have mercy. May Almighty God have mercy on us, forgive us our sins, and bring us to everlasting life. Let us pray. O God, who adorned the priest St. Camillus with a singular grace of charity towards the sick, pour out upon us, by his merits, a spirit of love for you, so that serving you in our neighbor, we may, at the hour of our death, pass safely over to you, through our Lord Jesus Christ, your Son, who lives and reigns with you, in the unity of the Holy Spirit, one God, forever and ever.
1: A reading from the book of the prophet Micah. Woe to those who plan iniquity and work out evil on their couches. In the morning light, they accomplish it when it lies within their power. They covet fields and seize them, houses, and they take them. They cheat an owner of his house, a man of his inheritance. Therefore, thus says the Lord, behold, I am planning against this race an evil from which you shall not withdraw your necks, nor shall you walk with head high, for it will be a time of evil. On that day, a satire shall be sung over you, and there shall be a plaintive chant. Our ruin is complete. Our fields are portioned out among our captors. The fields of my people are measured out, and no one can get them back. Thus, you shall have no one to mark out boundaries by lot in the assembly of the Lord. The word of the Lord. Do not forget the poor, O Lord. Do not forget the poor, O Lord. Why, O Lord, do you stand aloof? Why hide in times of distress? Proudly the wicked harass the afflicted who are caught in the devices the wicked have contrived. For the wicked man glories in his greed, and the covetous blasphemes, sets the Lord at naught. The wicked man boasts, he will not avenge it. There is no God, sums up his thoughts. His mouth is full of cursing, guile, and deceit. Under his tongue are mischief and iniquity. He lurks in ambush near the villages. In hiding, he murders the innocent. His eyes spy upon the unfortunate. You do see, for you behold misery and sorrow, taking them in your hands. On you, the unfortunate man depends. Of the fatherless, you are the helper. Do not forget.

The Lord be with you. A reading from the Holy Gospel according to Matthew. The Pharisees went out and took counsel against Jesus to put him to death. When Jesus realized this, he withdrew from that place. Many people followed him, and he cured them all, but he warned them not to make him known. This was to fulfill what had been spoken through Isaiah the prophet. Behold, my servant whom I have chosen, my beloved in whom I delight, I shall place my spirit upon him, and he will proclaim justice to the Gentiles. He will not contend or cry out, nor will anyone hear his voice in the streets. A bruised reed he will not break, a smoldering wick he will not quench, until he brings justice to victory, and in his name the Gentiles will hope. The Gospel of the Lord. In today's Gospel, after we see that Jesus, despite literally receiving death threats for fulfilling his mission, he keeps on going. He keeps on healing. He keeps on tending to those that have incurable diseases, that are going through any infirmities of the soul, from those who are desperately in need of Jesus, as in a very important way, we all are at some level or another. He's there, and eventually he will give up his life for us, but as he spends his years with these threats, he keeps on going. And this, therefore, we hear these words from the prophet Isaiah, because remember that there was hundreds of prophecies in the Old Testament that all were about the person of Jesus. We understand a lot about Jesus, not only so much from the Gospel, of which, of course, where we really get to know him, but also we understand many facets of who he is by all of the prophecies of the Old Testament, including things like the virgin birth. And today we see something, these very poetic yet very powerful words that we can take for granted because they're not really things that really affect us that much in modernity, but they're still for us to analyze. When he says, bruised reed he will not break, a smoldering wick he will not quench. A bruised reed, a reed anyways by the river, isn't that significant of for us? I mean, it's important to build things and everything, but a bruised one, a little broken little branch, that's not even taken importantly, even the reed itself as an individual to most people. Yet that he is something that he's not going to finish breaking when it's broken off. And then a smoldering wick he will not quench. So for us, our access to candles most of the time are decorative scented candles, of course, liturgical candles, and so on. But we don't need candles like they would have 2,000 years ago, basically to see in the night, to have light. And even today,

when you have the wick, and the wick is already, it's towards the end of the candle, and it's getting all already, it's moldering already, and so it's hard to light. It's almost impossible to light once it's got to that part. And then part of it is blowing black smoke already, part still shining. It's struggling to keep up that light. He will not blow it out, which is something that should remind us of what the image here is seeing. This is a candle, a light that is growing, that the light is coming out of that candle. It's struggling to still be alive. Any little breeze will be enough to really bring darkness into the room. And someone could give up on that and just go get a new candle if they had one. But instead, the thing is to try for the light to keep on going, because sometimes, eventually, if you give it some time, the new bottom of the same wick will get, and it'll be healthy again. And that is something that reminds us that he does not give up on us when we are coming into our darkness, when we are facing our darkness, when we have, when for some reason or another, our light is being quenched. And of course, he will never give up on us when our light, we feel, is being quenched because we're going through a tragedy, we're going through a health issue, where we've lost a loved one, and all of the things, the crosses that we go through in life, that for a time we feel more darkness in our soul than light. And we feel like we're struggling to have that light again. Jesus is not going to give that up. But in a very important way too, which is something for us to think about, it's when we ourselves, through our own sinfulness, are quenching our light. When we decide, when we start going to against God, and when we forget that God is the center of our lives, and when we start living a world in which we basically go to things that will, in a way, bring us darkness into our souls, into our minds, Jesus is still there to help us to bring that light back. And that is something that we must never forget. He is always there, for willing to give us his mercy, his forgiveness, and willing to, not only that, to take whatever bad happened and to make it into something better if we allow it to him, and we do our part in cooperating with his grace, even facing consequences of our actions if whatever, and then helping him to heal us. And therefore, that's something that then we must do with one another. If we are to love one another as Jesus loves us, it's something that we must have always in our way of being as good Catholics, is to also see everyone that for whatever reason their light is being quenched right now, to love them extra, to help that light get back, to have hope in that, to have trust that we're doing this with Jesus and everything is possible. But in a very important way, it's important for us to do so when someone is struggling, and perhaps it's their fault. So because one of the biggest tricks of the enemy is that the enemy makes us feel that everything's allowed, and everything is something that we should do in our lives. But the moment someone falls, nothing is forgivable. And so it's allow everything, forgive nothing. And so we have habits, and we do it to ourselves most of the time, in which someone, perhaps for a while, did not shine as they were meant to be. But then consequences came. They let Jesus into their lives. Healing came, a new life happened, something that actually would have made heaven celebrate when that sheep was found, when that lost coin was found, the angels of heaven. But here we are, years later, still criticizing that one phase of that person's life, and we label their lives,
because of that moment that their light was not shining. And we do it to ourselves always. We may have grown so much, and we weren't the same person when we made our mistakes at any point in our lives, and our light wasn't showing, but then we went back to God, and now we should rejoice instead of always looking back and making that our identity. And therefore, it's something that is this very poetic way of seeing it. When the light is not shining, Jesus is still there. He's not going to ever give up on us. He's not going to allow us, unless we don't want to, let him help us go into the darkness fully. This light that might be struggling to be up right now is meant to once again light with the light of the Holy Spirit, to light the wherever we go, to be filled with the light of Christ and to be his instruments. But we had to help with each other in the name of Jesus Christ to help each other keep that light burning brightly. God bless you. And now let us ask our Heavenly Father to help us with all of our needs, that God may bless the ministry of bishops and pastors as they lead their flocks. Let us pray to the Lord. That elected officials may exercise discernment in governing to ensure the prosperity of all. Let us pray to the Lord. That those facing challenges or difficulties may be comforted by the peace of Christ. Let us pray to the Lord. That all of us gathered here in so many places, but gathered in this altar, may be prompted by the Holy Spirit to use our gifts to build up God's kingdom on earth. Let us pray to the Lord. That all who have died, especially Christopher, may find a seat at the heavenly banquet. Let us pray to the Lord. Loving Father, hear and answer the prayers of your servants. We ask this through Christ our Lord.

0: Pray, brothers and sisters, that this my sacrifice and yours may be acceptable to God, our Almighty Father. O God, who have taught your church to keep all the heavenly commandments by love of you as God and love of neighbor, grant that practicing the works of charity after the example of blessed Camillus, we may be worthy to be numbered among the blessed in your kingdom. Through our Lord Jesus Christ, your Son, who lives and reigns with you in the unity of the Holy Spirit, one God forever and ever.
1: Amen.
0: The Lord be with you. Lift up your hearts. Let us give thanks to the Lord our God. It is truly right and just, our duty and our salvation, always and everywhere, to give you thanks, Lord, Holy Father, Almighty and Eternal God, through Christ our Lord. For as on the festival of St. Camillus you bid your church rejoice, so too you strengthen her by the example of his holy life. Teach her by his words of preaching, and keep her safe in answer to his prayers. And so, with the company of angels and saints, we sing the hymn of your praise, as without end we acclaim.

You are indeed holy, O Lord, the fount of all holiness. Make holy, therefore, these gifts, we pray, by sending down your Spirit upon them like the dewfall, so that they may become for us the body and blood of our Lord Jesus Christ. At the time he was betrayed and entered willingly into his passion, he took bread and, giving thanks, broke it and gave it to his disciples, saying, "Take this, all of you, and eat of it, for this is my body, which will be given up for you."

In a similar way, when supper was ended, he took the chalice and once more giving thanks, he gave it to his disciples, saying, "Take this, all of you, and drink from it, for this is the chalice of my blood, the blood of the new and eternal covenant, which will be poured out for you and for many for the forgiveness of sins. Do this in memory of me."

Therefore, as we celebrate the memorial of his death and resurrection, we offer you, Lord, the bread of life and the chalice of salvation, giving thanks that you have held us worthy to be in your presence and minister to you. Humbly we pray that partaking of the body and blood of Christ, we may be gathered into one by the Holy Spirit. Remember, Lord, your church spread throughout the world, and bring her to the fullness of charity together with Leo, our Pope, and Ronald, our Bishop, and all the clergy. Remember also our brothers and sisters who have fallen asleep in the hope of the resurrection, and all who have died in your mercy. Welcome them into the light of your face. Have mercy on us all, we pray, that with the Blessed Virgin Mary, Mother of God, with Blessed Joseph, her spouse, with the blessed apostles, St. Patrick's and Camillus, and all the saints who have pleased you throughout the ages, we may merit to be co-heirs to eternal life and may praise and glorify you through your Son, Jesus Christ. Through him and with him and in him, O God, Almighty Father, in the unity of the Holy Spirit, all glory and honor is yours forever and

At the Savior's command, and formed by divine teaching, we dare to say, Our Father, who art in heaven, hallowed be thy name. Thy kingdom come, thy will be done, on earth as it is in heaven. Give us this day our daily bread, and forgive us our trespasses, as we forgive those who trespass against us. And lead us not into temptation, but deliver us from evil. Deliver us, Lord, we pray, from every evil. Graciously grant peace in our days, that by the help of your mercy, we may be always free from sin and safe from all distress as we await the blessing.

0: Blessed hope and the coming of our Savior Jesus Christ. Lord Jesus Christ, who said to your apostles, "Peace I leave you, my peace I give you," look not on our sins, but on the faith of your church, and graciously grant her peace and unity in accordance with your will, who live and reign forever and ever.
1: Amen.
0: The peace of the Lord be with you always.
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0: Let us offer each other the sign of peace.

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0: Let us pray. Grant, we pray, O Lord, that we who are renewed by these sacred mysteries may follow the example of Blessed Camillus, who honored you with tireless devotion and by surpassing charity was of service to your people, through Christ our Lord.
1: Amen.
0: The Lord be with you. And may Almighty God bless you, the Father, and the Son, and the Holy Spirit.
1: Amen.
0: The Mass has ended. Let us go in peace. And let us ask our Blessed Mother that she may always remind us that Jesus never gives up, even when our light is becoming darkness, and that we should do that to one another. Hail Mary, full of grace, the Lord is with thee. Blessed art thou amongst women, and blessed is the fruit of thy womb, Jesus. Holy Mary, Mother of God, pray for us sinners, now and at the hour of our death. Amen.
2: 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And stay safe.
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So I would say that my testimony is still happening right now. I'm currently still

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So I grew up Catholic. Both of my parents are Catholic. They taught me how to pray, how to love the Lord, and be true.

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And so, yeah, I'm just forever grateful for support that my parents have had that have impacted my faith life the most, which I'll talk about a little bit. Yeah, I just a big shout out to my parents, because without them, I wouldn't be the person I am today. So I grew up Catholic, everything, and one of the main things growing up was obviously praying with my family. We'd pray the rosary and pray at night before going to bed, before meals. It was always just the little things that I loved doing with my family and going to mass, stuff like that. My parents' faith has also grown with my brother and I growing up, which has been super special because it has been like this faith journey as a family. And yeah, my mom never stopped, you know, putting us in catechism and exposing us to friend groups and families where we'd all like talk about God and have all these talks with other people. It wasn't just us. I think that exposure to outside of just my household, that was really impactful for me in my faith. So yeah, I went to Montessori school. My parents were, you know, debating on putting us in Catholic or Montessori school, but ended up going to Montessori school up until middle school. It just meant that my parents would never stop with, you know, putting us in catechism at our parish, going to summer camps and all of that. And I also attended a girls club when I was younger with my mom, where we would have a virtue talk and we'd have like older girl counselors. Then we'd do like a craft together and our moms would be there and they would also have their talk as well, which we'd have the same virtue talk. So it was like a really cute thing that we do, my mom and I. And like, I was always looking forward to it. It was like a really great time. I would, you know, get to hang out with all my friends while still like learning about just how to be a good Catholic as a little girl. And so that was something that was super impactful. That's also where I met the spirituality of Opus Dei, because that is something that Opus Dei and like the work does. There's girls clubs kind of all over, which is really special, because now that I'm here at Ave, I am able to be a counselor to girls from ages like 5 to 12. So it's really nice, and it's full circle, because I feel like I'm able to give back to what has really impacted me growing up and has been something super special with my faith. And then, yeah, just a couple more of the things that I did in middle school as well. We're going on youth group retreats and going to youth group meetings. It was just this constant like continuation of growth in my faith with all of the resources that my parents had and that they used for me to just grow in my faith and continue to love the Lord, because they knew how special it was. And I'm just able to value it so much now, looking back at it. And yeah, something just super important that I think shifted my faith, that made the difference, was to choose my faith as my own, because growing up felt like it was not my own faith, because, you know, it was like this constant routine of going to mass and praying, but it wasn't because I wanted to do it, but it was more so because like my parents and we were all doing it as a family. So I think the main turning point, being able to choose my faith as my own, and that was at the end of middle school, towards high school, a little bit all of high school. It's kind of just been like this growth as time goes on. But yeah, I'd say in high school, I went to Catholic high school, Seton. I was able to take religion classes, just like learning more about the faith and why we do things. And I was involved in like leadership, and I continued going on retreats. And it was just this constant growth, and like finally being able to choose the faith as my own. Like, I would search out to join retreats and to be involved and be a leader. My senior year of high school, I was the chaplain in our house executive team, which is kind of like student council. So it was just like this constant being involved with the faith and the church, just super important in my life. I was also a leader for Kairos, a retreat at my school. And so that was also a really
impact full time, constant like retreats, and also going

0: on World Youth Day, going into my senior year. All these little moments that have impacted my faith have helped me continue to grow in my faith, especially coming here at Ave now. I am just so blessed to be here because I've made just wonderful friends, and I feel like I'm able to put all of my resources and everything that I've learned so far and have great conversations and be able to fully live out my faith here and just continue to grow. A devotion that I have currently is going to daily Mass. I've always loved going to Mass as a kid, just because it was like my weekly reset, feeling that peace and love from receiving Jesus in the Eucharist, and also just being able to be in community. So now that I'm at Ave, I do attend daily Mass, and it's just such a wonderful gift because I'm able to receive the Eucharist, and it just like recenters my day and gives it more purpose, which is really important to me, and it just helps me take a breather in my busy life, in my busy day, and just continue to keep God as my center, and just remember that it's all for Him and in glory. So something that I do still struggle with is I get into this like routine of my prayer life. I'll go to Mass, I'll go to adoration, I'll say my rosary, but I forget like the intention. It'll just be kind of like this repetitive routine that I would do. And so I would forget why I'm doing it, or just do it with less intention and more of just going through the motions. If this happens to you, something that always helps me is to change it up a little bit. It can either be adding something, or being outside. It's always super helpful for me. And being with friends, having conversations on your struggles or just on life with my friends is always like super helpful and the best part of my day as well. Yeah, so it's funny because my mom's name is Guadalupe. So I've always had like this special connection with her because like that's also my biological mother's name. So especially growing up as a student athlete, I would always pray to her because she was just like my role model. And it was always so special, her motherly love that I felt, especially while being a student athlete, just because I wanted to be more saintly, but also a woman. Father, Son, Holy Spirit, Amen. Hail Mary, full of grace, the Lord is with thee. Blessed art thou amongst women, and blessed is the fruit of thy womb, Jesus. Holy Mary, Mother of God, pray for us sinners, now and at the hour of our death. Amen. In the name of Father, Son, Holy Spirit, Amen.
1: Hi, my name is Jeff Abbott. I'm an undergraduate student at Ave Maria University, one of the premier Catholic universities in the world. How I ended up here is a miracle. Because when I was in high school, I had a lot of questions about faith, about God. I didn't understand. I felt as though the Lord had forgotten me, forgotten my family. Abuses and scandals in the church, in the world, I didn't understand. And I was angry, I was beginning to despair. I ran. I continued to run. I looked to alcohol. I looked to drugs. I was afraid that if I allowed myself to sit in what was going on, that I couldn't handle it. So I continued to run. I began to play three sports. I was a basketball, lacrosse, soccer, tennis athlete. And one day when I was making a god out of my sport, when I was going for days on end without rest, I ended up tearing ligaments in my ankle. And I couldn't run anymore. And it was at that moment that I decided maybe I would give faith another shot. And I went on retreat, and it was there that I heard the voice of God. He asked me to stop running. I was running mentally and I was running physically, and I could no longer run physically. I could no longer run mentally. The alcohol and the drugs, they weren't fulfilling what was aching in my heart. And I sat there. My whole life I had felt that God

had forgotten me, that God had forgotten my family, that he had left me. But it was I who had forgotten God. I remember this clearly. I was sitting there looking out on the water. It's this beautiful peninsula. It was still. The sun was beginning to set. Birds in the air. It was quiet. And I couldn't help but hear the voice of God as he looked at me, as he spoke to me. He asked me to return. I hadn't been living the sacramental life, hadn't been attending Mass regularly. I was afraid of what that would mean, to allow myself to open up, to be vulnerable, to share with the priest of God those things that I held in the shame in my heart. I was afraid that if I brought those things before God, I would be despised. It was this shame that held me back. It was this shame that caused me to run. But there I was, on boot and crutches, while my friends played. I was there, sitting at the water. I heard him asking me to return. And so that night, I prepared my confession. With teary eyes, I entered. Bless me, Father, for I have sinned. It has been, I don't know how many years since my last confession. And as I wept over my sins, as I spoke to the priest, expecting hatred and judgment, I was met with mercy. I wept, and I was given my penance, and I left. In praying my penance, I felt renewed. I felt once more baptized. It wasn't God who had forgotten me. God did not forget my family. God did not forget this world. I had forgotten him. I'd forgotten the love, the tender love of the Father of mercy, who desires nothing more than to be with his children, to love them as a tender father. This is my testimony. I discovered in a boundless mercy, a never-ending river of the loving God, the God of our ancestors, the God of today, in Jesus Christ, his Son, with the Holy Spirit who dwells within us. And now I'm here because that river did not end, and I continue to drink of those waters. This is my testimony. Amen.

prepare your hearts. He is love, mercy, peace. 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I open my heart to you, Lord. Heal my heart. Teach me to love you. 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You alone are my path. 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

0: One feels a deeper connection to God, and one, when walking here, we feel closer to God and connected.
1: Well, I think it's transcendent. I think it transcends time and space. I think it's a wonderful surprise for me because I didn't expect it when I came to Mass today.
2: Yeah, that's the moment that we feel deeply connected with God and to serve Him and to adore God and to show respect.
1: Well, I think this walk's a great metaphor because I'm on this lifelong journey trying to know Him and know what His will is for me, let Him into my heart and my life, reflect His love and mercy as best I can in my own broken way. It's a daily challenge, and I'd be lost without trying to meet that.

0: Well, God helps us. Oh, in my life, God helps me remain in peace. 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God helps me be prepared for any event that I have to battle through, and He helps me just remain in peace and live a happy and faithful life.
1: God is important to us. It's the pillar that sustains our family, and it's everything. It's important to us.

Dear children, I am listening to your cry and prayers for peace. For years, Satan has been fighting for war. That is why God sent me among you to guide you on the way of holiness. Because humanity is at a crossroad. I am calling you to return to God and to God's commandments, that it may be good for you on earth, and that you may come out of this crisis into which you have entered, because you are not listening to God, who loves you and desires to save you and lead you to a new life.

In the name of the Father, and of the Son, and of the Holy Spirit. Amen. Prayer of Adoration. I adore you, Jesus, true God and true man, present in this Holy Eucharist, kneeling before you and united in spirit with all the faithful on earth and all the saints in heaven. In gratitude for so great a blessing, I love you with all my heart, for you are worthy of all praise and adoration. Lord Jesus Christ, may I never offend you with my lack of love. May your Eucharistic presence refresh me in body and soul. Mary, Mother of the Eucharistic Lord, pray for us and obtain for us a greater love for Jesus. My Lord Jesus Christ, your Eucharistic presence teaches me how to love as you have loved. In your great love, you continue to give yourself, body, blood, soul, and divinity in this sacrament of love. As we pray here in your Eucharistic presence, enkindle in us the fire of your gospel. Nourish us with your love and compassion, so that we may be your living presence to all we meet. Amen.

We unite ourselves with the Immaculate Heart of Mary, all the angels and saints in heaven, the souls in purgatory, and all the just on earth, joined with the holy sacrifice celebrated in all masses across the earth. We offer our prayers, our tears, joys, and our sufferings to Jesus for the conversion of sinners and the salvation of the dying. O Lord, how truly great you are. My soul calls out to adore you. All glory, all praise to you, Father and Son and Holy Spirit, as it was in the beginning, is now, and will be forever. Almighty and eternal God, we kneel, we prostrate our very selves before your holy altar. Our deepest desire is purely to adore you, you living and present, Son in the most blessed sacrament. Through the endless merits of the Sacred Heart of Jesus, may souls find salvation and reparation for their sins by the Church and the Pope, all the clergy, and all the apostles of prayer. O King of Kings, King of the highest lineage that has ever been, made small and has remained in this host. Jesus, we believe that you are truly present in this sacrament of love. With infinite love, you love us. Here you receive us with open arms and fill us with peace, interceding for us to the Father to obtain all that truly makes us happy and holy. We have come to worship you in spirit and truth. Here you are yourself, and we know that your heart burns for each one of us, and that you long to be loved by each of us in return. You come with infinite love and humility in the Sacred Host, so that we may not be afraid to draw near to you. We ask that through the Immaculate Heart of Mary, we learn to love you with perfect love, so that we can forgive others as you forgive. We bless you, Lord, for the gift of yourself in the Holy Eucharist. We adore you as the treasure of our hearts. We praise you for your infinite mercy. We want to console you for those who do not love you, and to ask you with trust that you will open the gates of your love upon the whole world, that all may be one in your divine will, in your love, and in your heart. Our Lord and our God, you are the living water that renews, loves, rejoices, and flows from your heart in the Eucharist for all those who come to you. We praise you and we bless you. All glory be to you, Jesus, for this sacrament of unity that brings us today to you in a lasting friendship, in a divine intimacy, where you prove without a doubt that God is love. Give me, Jesus, that perfect love that casts out everything of fear, and that our souls may find the rest they need, living in your tenderness. Free our minds from all anxiety and discomfort,
so that with the confidence of a child, we can surrender to you along with our freedom and understanding through the Immaculate Heart of Mary. Eucharistic Heart of Jesus, burning with love for us, inflame our hearts with love for you, until with you we have one will, so that we can love the things that you love and do what you would do, because you have said, "Everyone who does the will of my Father is my brother, my sister, and my mother." Center our lives in the depth of your love, Jesus, so that we may be free from the seductions of the flesh and of the passing things of this world. May we find joy in your friendship, our treasure in your love, our riches in your merits, our weakness in your grace, our happiness in union with you, and peace in the Father's will. All praise to you, Jesus, for your power and love in the Blessed Sacrament.

The Canticle of Saint Peter. Christ suffered for you and left you an example to have you follow in his footsteps. He did no wrong. No deceit was found in his mouth. When he was insulted, he returned no insult. When he was made to suffer, he did not counter with threats. Instead, he delivered himself up to the one who judges justly. In his own body, he brought our sins to the cross, so that all of us, dead to sin, could live in accord with God's will. By his wounds, you were healed.

Psalm 6, a penitential psalm. O Lord, rebuke me not in your anger, nor discipline me in your wrath. Be gracious to me, O Lord, for I am languishing. Heal me, O Lord, for my bones are troubled. My soul also is greatly troubled. But you, O Lord, how long? Turn, O Lord, deliver my life. Save me for the sake of your steadfast love. For in death there is no remembrance of you. In Sheol, who will give you praise? I am weary with my moaning. Every night I flood my bed with tears. I drench my couch with my weeping. My eye wastes away because of grief. It grows weak because of all my foes. Depart from me, all you workers of evil, for the Lord has heard the sound of my weeping. The Lord has heard my plea. The Lord accepts my prayer. All my enemies shall be ashamed and greatly troubled. They shall turn back and be put to shame in a moment.

The Litany of Humility, composed by Raphael Cardinal Mary Delval. O Jesus, meek and humble of heart, hear me. From the desire of being esteemed, deliver me, O Jesus. From the desire of being loved, deliver me, O Jesus. From the desire of being extolled, deliver me, O Jesus. From the desire of being honored, deliver me, O Jesus. From the desire of being praised, deliver me, O Jesus. From the desire of being consulted, deliver me, O Jesus. From the desire of being approved, deliver me, O Jesus. From the fear of being humiliated, deliver me, O Jesus. From the fear of being despised, deliver me, O Jesus. From the fear of suffering rebukes, deliver me, O Jesus. From the fear of being calumniated,

created, deliver me, O Jesus, from the fear of being forgotten. Deliver me, O Jesus, from the fear of being ridiculed. Deliver me, O Jesus, from the fear of being suspected. Deliver me, O Jesus, that others may be loved more than I. Jesus, grant me the grace to desire it. That others may be esteemed more than I. Jesus, grant me the grace to desire it. That in the opinion of the world, others may increase and I may decrease. Jesus, grant me the grace to desire it. That others may be chosen and I set aside. Jesus, grant me the grace to desire it. That others may be praised and I go unnoticed. Jesus, grant me the grace to desire it. That others may be preferred to me in everything. Jesus, grant me the grace to desire it. That others may become holier than I, provided that I become as holy as I should. Jesus, grant me the grace to desire it. Amen.

In this Lenten season, we join our prayers with those of the many who, listeners and viewers who have phoned into Maria Vision with their personal intentions. For Ethan, for his safety in service of his country, we pray for him at this time in his young life. We raise our prayers to the Lord. For Father Brian in Boston, in thanksgiving for his priesthood, in this first year of priesthood with all its joys and challenges. For Father Brian, we raise our prayers to the Lord. We pray for Bob in Virginia, for his health and his healing. We pray to the Lord. We pray for Suzanne in Connecticut, for her sincere request that her adult children return to the sacraments with full love and full joy. We pray to the Lord.

We pray for Amelia in San Antonio, who asks us to hold in prayer her sisters, her brothers, her sons, and Jacob's healing. For Amelia and all of the people whom she holds in prayer, we pray to the Lord. Maria in San Antonio asks for our prayers to help heal her physical infirmities that she suffers with. For Maria, in this period of physical suffering, we raise our prayers to the Lord. Teresa in Delaware asks us to raise our voices in prayers of thanksgiving for an answered intention. For Teresa, in thanksgiving for her prayers being heard and answered, we pray to the Lord. RJ in San Antonio asks for our prayers for her healing. For RJ, we pray and lift those prayers to the Lord. We pray for Richard, who reminds us to pray for the souls in purgatory, for peace, and for the needs of families. We join our prayers with those of Richard and raise them up to the Lord. We pray today for Jim's intentions, for the protection of those driving on the roads. For Jim's intention, we offer our prayers to the Lord. Marilyn in Roseville, Michigan asks for our prayers in support of her resolution of financial problems, for the just resolution of her financial issues. We raise Marilyn's prayers and intentions to the Lord. Darla in Houston asks us to pray for Pat, for Pat's healing from strokes and cancer and physical pain. As we unite our prayers with Darla, we pray for Pat's healing and raise those prayers to the Lord. Sandra in Tallahassee asks us to pray for the soul of her husband. Eternal rest grant unto him, O Lord, and may perpetual light shine upon him. May he rest in peace. And we unite our prayers for Sandra that she might find peace at this time as well. We pray to the Lord. Adelaida in Livermore, California asks our prayers for Sherry, who has passed away. Eternal rest grant unto Sherry, O Lord, and may perpetual light shine upon her. May she rest in peace. May her soul and the souls of all the faithful departed, through the mercy of God, rest in peace.
Javier in Ave Maria, Florida, asks for our prayers for his health. For Javier, we raise our voices and prayers to the Lord. Nora in Vail, Colorado, asks for our prayers as Catalina faces surgery and as Andres is healing. For Nora's intentions, we raise our prayers to the Lord. Ulysses in Detroit asks for our healing prayers for mental health issues and the difficulty that he is currently experiencing. For Ulysses and his needs, we pray to the Lord. Frederick in Detroit asks for healing and mental and the restoration of his full mental health, and that he have capacity to rebuild a relationship with his family. For Frederick, for his healing and for the restoration of family unity, we raise our prayers to the Lord. Maria in Salinas, California, asks that we pray for Vanessa's healing and for her health in general. We unite our prayers with Maria's intentions in raising our prayers for Vanessa to the Lord. Shannon in Provo, Texas, asks us to pray for her family, her marriage, her healing, and her protection. For all of Shannon's needs and intentions, we pray to the Lord. Judy in Towson, Maryland, asks our prayers for her sister and brother, that they return to our Catholic faith. In support of Judy's intentions, we pray to the Lord. Benny in Americus, Georgia, asks us to pray for his healing. For Benny, for all of his needs, most particularly his healing, we pray to the Lord. Kaylee in San Antonio asks for our prayers for her father and for world peace. For these intentions, we raise our prayers to the Lord. Patrick in Buffalo, New York, asks for our prayers that his hearing be healed. For Patrick, we pray to the Lord. Earl in Harlington, Texas, asks that we pray for his nieces and daughters. We unite our prayers with Earl's and raise them up to the Lord. Esperanza in Grand Prairie, Texas, asks us to pray for her healing. We pray for Esperanza's healing and raise these prayers to the Lord. Angela in Columbus, Georgia, asks us to pray for her health

and for her mother's health. For these intentions, we pray to the Lord. Julia in Kerrville, Texas, ask that we pray for her daughter and for her daughter's boyfriend in healing from addiction. Also for her son-in-law's healing from addiction and his physical healing after a liver transplant. For all of Julia's intentions, we raise our prayers to the Lord. Maria seeks our fellowship in prayer as she struggles with school. For Maria, for her needs, we pray to the Lord. Benny asks us to pray for her health and her mom, Rosie, who has just died. Eternal rest grant unto Rosie, O Lord, and may perpetual light shine upon her. May she rest in peace. May we also wrap our prayerful support around Benny for her health. Grace in San Antonio, Texas, asks for prayers for Michael for his direction in life. For Michael, we pray to the Lord. Ivana in San Antonio asks us to pray for her grandson's safety. For this, we pray to the Lord. Serena in Hayward, California asks us to lift up our prayers for her healing from addiction and for dealing with struggles in her life. For Serena and all of her needs, we pray to the Lord. Sylvia in San Antonio asks for our prayers for her grandson as he recovers from an accident. For her grandson, we pray to the Lord. Dora in Del Rio, Texas, asks us to pray for her family and for the healing of her eyes. For these intentions, we pray to the Lord. Francis in San Antonio asks our prayers for health and peace. For these, we pray to the Lord. Ronald in Detroit asks for his brother's healing from diabetes and pneumonia. He asks for prayers for his father, whose house was flooded, and for his own healing from physical pain. For all of these intentions, we wrap our supportive prayers around Ronald and his family and raise these prayers to the Lord. Anne in Beeville, Texas has asked us to pray for Charlie's healing. For Charlie, we pray to the Lord. Heavenly Father, in your great compassion and mercy and love, hear our prayers and all of the intentions that they embrace. We ask this through Jesus our Lord. Amen.

But with you is forgiveness, and so you are revered. I wait for the Lord. My soul waits, and I hope for his word. My soul looks for the Lord more than sentinels for daybreak. Let Israel hope in the Lord, for with the Lord is mercy, and with him is plenteous redemption, and he will redeem Israel from all its sins. The Chaplet of the Holy Face of Jesus. In the name of the Father, and of the Son, and of the Holy Spirit. Amen. O God, come to my assistance. O Lord, make haste to help me. Glory be to the Father, and to the Son, and to the Holy Spirit, as it was in the beginning, is now, and ever shall be, world without end. Amen. My Jesus, mercy. In honor of the sense of touch of Jesus. Glory be to the Father, and to the Son, and to the Holy Spirit, as it was in the beginning, is now, and ever shall be, world without end. Amen. Arise, O Lord, and let thy enemies be scattered, and let them that hate thee flee from before thy face. Arise, O Lord, and let thy enemies be scattered, and let them that hate thee flee from before thy face. Arise, O Lord, and let thy enemies be scattered, and let them that hate thee flee from before thy face. Arise, O Lord, and let thy enemies be scattered, and let them that hate thee flee from before thy face. Arise, O Lord, and let thy enemies be scattered, and let them that hate thee flee from before thy face. Arise, O Lord, and let thy enemies be scattered, and let them that hate thee flee from before thy face. My Jesus, mercy, in honor of the sense of hearing of Jesus. Glory be to the Father, and to the Son, and to the Holy Spirit, as it was in the beginning, is now, and ever shall be, world without end. Amen. Arise, O Lord, and let thy enemies be scattered, and let them that hate thee flee from before thy face. Arise, O Lord, and let thy enemies be scattered, and let them that hate thee flee from before thy face. Arise, O Lord, and let thy enemies be scattered, and let them that hate thee flee from before thy face. Arise, O Lord, and let thy enemies be scattered, and let them that hate thee flee from before thy face. Arise, O Lord, and let thy enemies be scattered, and let them that hate thee flee from before thy face. Arise, O Lord, and let thy enemies be scattered, and let them that hate thee flee from before thy face. My Jesus, mercy. In honor of the sense of sight of Jesus. Glory be to the Father, and to the Son, and to the Holy Spirit, as it was in the beginning, is now, and ever shall be, world without end. Amen. Arise, O Lord, and let thy enemies be scattered, and let them that hate thee flee from before thy face. Arise, O Lord, and let thy enemies be scattered, and let them that hate thee flee from before thy face. Arise, O Lord, and let thy enemies be scattered, and let them that hate thee flee from before thy face. Arise, O Lord, and let thy enemies be scattered, and let them that hate thee flee from before thy face. Arise, O Lord, and let thy enemies be scattered, and let them that hate thee flee from before thy face. Arise, O Lord, and let thy enemies be scattered, and let them that hate thee flee from before thy face. My Jesus, mercy, in honor of the sense of smell of Jesus. Glory be to the Father, and to the Son, and to the Holy Spirit, as it was in the beginning, is now, and ever shall be, world without end. Amen. Arise, O Lord, and let thy enemies be scattered, and let them that hate thee flee from before thy face. Arise, O Lord,

and let thy enemies be scattered, and let them that hate thee flee from before thy face. Arise, O Lord, and let thy enemies be scattered, and let them that hate thee flee from before thy face. Arise, O Lord, and let thy enemies be scattered, and let them that hate thee flee from before thy face. Arise, O Lord, and let thy enemies be scattered, and let them that hate thee flee from before thy face. Arise, O Lord, and let thy enemies be scattered, and let them that hate thee flee from before thy face. My Jesus, mercy, in honor of the sense of taste of Jesus, glory to the Father, and to the Son, and to the Holy Spirit, as it was in the beginning, is now, and ever shall be, world without end. Amen. Arise, O Lord, and let thy enemies be scattered, and let them that hate thee flee from before thy face. Arise, O Lord, and let thy enemies be scattered, and let them that hate thee flee from before thy face. Arise, O Lord, and let thy enemies be scattered, and let them that hate thee flee from before thy face. Arise, O Lord, and let thy enemies be scattered, and let them that hate thee flee from before thy face. Arise, O Lord, and let thy enemies be scattered, and let them that hate thee flee from before thy face. Arise, O Lord, and let thy enemies be scattered, and let them that hate thee flee from before thy face. My Jesus, mercy, let us recall to mind the public life of the Savior, and let us honor all the wounds of his adorable face. Glory be to the Father, and to the Son, and to the Holy Spirit, as it was in the beginning, is now, and ever shall be, world without end. Amen. Arise, O Lord, and let thy enemies be scattered, and let them that hate thee flee from before thy face. Arise, O Lord, and let thy enemies be scattered, and let them that hate thee flee from before thy face. Arise, O Lord, and let thy enemies be scattered, and let them that hate thee flee from before thy face. God, our protector, look upon us and cast thy eyes upon the face of thy Jesus. Amen. In the name of the Father, and of the Son, and of the Holy Spirit. Amen. Our going forth prayer. Lord Jesus Christ, we have spent this time of adoration and prayer in your Eucharistic presence. Fill our life with love, joy, peace, and kindness. Transform us by the power of the Holy Spirit into a living images of your compassionate presence. May we go forth from this hour of adoration and prayer to be your hands, feet, and heart to all those we meet. Risen Jesus, may we be surrounded by the radiance of your love. Amen. The divine praises. Blessed be God, blessed be his holy name, blessed be Jesus Christ, true God and true man, blessed be the name of Jesus, blessed be his most sacred heart, blessed be his most precious blood, blessed be Jesus in the most holy sacrament of the altar, blessed be the Holy Spirit, the Paraclete. Blessed be the great Mother of God, Mary, most holy. Blessed be her holy and immaculate conception. Blessed be her glorious assumption. Blessed be the name of Mary, Virgin and Mother. Blessed be Saint Joseph, her most chaste spouse. Blessed be God in his angels and in his saints.

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Christ the King, give us your peace.

just had a beautiful procession in honor of Our Lady of the Rosary, who is a light that has come into the world. Our Lady brings the light of Christ and leads us on the journey of peace. She's been entrusted with the peace of the world. The Queen of Peace comes to us, and for those who look to her, she shows them the road of peace. Let us pray this day to Our Lady of the Rosary, the Queen of Peace, that we might reject whatever is contrary to the gospel and follow her along a path that leads to peace and to eternal life. God bless you.

The Eucharistic pilgrimage, I think, is a wonderful thing. It goes all across the country, and it allows people to see what the Eucharist means to so many people, and perhaps they will look into it and find out what it could mean for them and bring them closer to God. The words I would share with viewers to participate in the Eucharistic adoration, that it brings you such joy and hope, and knowing that you are so close to Jesus and you can talk to him. I try to do that once a week for an hour in my life all the time. And I feel that he leads me and protects me and helps me on my journey. And I would hope that others could try to find out about Eucharistic adoration and involve themselves in that, the adoration.

comes first. I try to go to Mass every day. And I'm blessed to be close to my parish church, so that doesn't make it too hard for me. I try to go to adoration once a week and try to participate in whatever other Catholic functions are going on in my area.

I've said everything. I think it's important in order to bring peace in the world. It's something that can unite all the countries of the world and lead us to ultimate eternity with our Lord.

Dear children, today my prayer with you is for peace. Good and evil fight and want to predominate in the world and in the hearts of people. Be people of hope, of prayer, and of great trust in God, the Creator, for whom everything is possible. Little children, may peace prevail in you and around you. I bless you with my motherly blessing, so that, little children, you may be a joy to all those you meet. Thank you for having responded to my call.

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0: is Cesar Guerrero. I am from the Dominican Republic, and I've been an agrupado since 2005. And I bet you 10 to 1 that you're wondering what is ACU, what does it do, who are you, what's going on, why are you here? Well, we're here because we have literally a mission that our mission calls for forming professional Catholic men as leaders for the propagation of faith. Professional Catholic men, leaders for the propagation of faith. ACU started 91 years ago back in Cuba by a Jesuit of name
1: Felipe Rey de Castro.
0: And Felipe Rey de Castro was a very good educator. He was a leading teacher at the Belen Palace of Education, because their facility was so good back in Havana in 1926 that it was called the Palace of Education. But he realized that students, after going through all the Catholic teachings of high school, when they go out in the world, they kind of were lost. So literally, he developed a plan to keep them together, to make them mingle among themselves, and that is what ACU is all about. ACU is no more than the Marian Sodality. A Marian Sodality that has Ignatian spirituality held by his right hand. Literally, in our hearts, we carry our three pillars: professionalism, spirituality, and apostle. That's what we stand on. That's the building pillars that we're going to take for the rest of our lives. Professionalism, because we're hoping to become professionals. If not, we're going to develop professionalism in a particular career. Spirituality. The Catholic faith is so good, so great. You have so many different versions of the spirituality. You know, the Franciscan, the Dominicans. Well, we deal with the Jesuits. And nothing more than Saint Ignatius of Loyola, the creator of the spiritual exercises, is the leader of the Jesuits. An apostolate, because to have all these blessings, to have all these talents, and not do a thing with it, it's not going to be a very good picture at the end of your life. So that's our heart, but our blood is full of Ignatian spirituality. We are committed to do one spiritual exercises on a yearly basis. That is the opportunity that you have to make sure that you're following and listening to God's voice. There's a lot of noise out there. We need to take time. We take 3 days, we go into silence, we're going to have a director that is going to guide our thoughts, and we're going in that process, try to listen to God. Put the things that are no good aside, focus on those things that we believe are right, especially after listening to God, as well as receiving some kind of confirmation through our lives, and that helps us to set our goals for that year, so that we keep on growing as Catholics, so that we'll keep on growing as professionals, and obviously that we're going to dedicate more in our apostle. Why do we do this? Simple. If you want to know what is the spiritual exercises in 3 words, I cannot do it, but maybe in 12. Well, in the spiritual exercises, you need to ask yourself, what have I done for God? The second question is, what am I doing for God? And the last one is, what will I do for God? Those questions are essential in defining your character. We call it the magis, the kind of wood that you're made of. And when you got that thing clear, it's going to help you set yourselves in the right direction. If you have that thing clear, rest assured that, like one of your professors here wrote a nice book, that passing is not as bad as we think out there. You're prepared

Good, and you prepare for the bank. And last but not least, because I promised I was going to be 5 minutes, maybe I'm doing already 5 and a quarter. But anyway, if you really want to know a little bit more about us, we have an app. I brought the app to be projected on the square so that you can use your phones and bring it down. I'm just going to leave the computer over there so you can do it. But in the app, you have all the information about the app. We have our history. We have links to learn how to pray, something that right here in this crowd you don't need. I can feel God present over here, because if you take time in the middle of your middle terms to come here to listen to this guy, you really must be guided here by the Holy Spirit. But there are other pieces of information that we bring on a constant basis. The homilies of our priest, which we celebrate Mass every Wednesday night, the homily is recorded, is available here. And you're going to find out about the locations that we are and how to get in touch with us. In essence, I don't think you guys, from the bottom of my heart, need any more than what you're getting right here from the standpoint of your religion. However, if you want to talk about Ignatius of Loyola, talk to us. Thank you.

0: Sick. Cool. Can you hear me?
1: Yes.
0: Good? Cool. Well, thank you, guys. And thank you, Joseph, for having me. But let's start off in a prayer real quick. Father, Son, Holy Spirit. Amen. Lord, thank you so much for gathering us here today. Thank you so much for these men that you've called to be here at this campus in their studies, serving. I just pray from the bottom of my heart that they might see like the love that you have for them and the plan that you have in store for them. Let them always remain close to you, never separated from you, and always clinging to your will. In your name we pray. Amen. Father, Son, Holy Spirit. Cool. Well, again, yeah, I just want to thank Joseph for having me out tonight. It's super refreshing as a missionary to look around and see just a group of men here, because actually where I serve, I don't get to see this on a daily basis. So this is really nice. And it's really, yeah, it's like actually really special that I get to be here with you guys tonight. So again, thanks, Joseph. So I'm a focus missionary, and I currently serve at the University of Miami in Florida, not in Ohio, thank God. But yeah, so I grew up in a really nominally Catholic household. My parents, by no fault of their own, really only gave me the sacraments, not a lot of formation. We didn't regularly attend Mass. So yeah, I really was kind of going blind throughout my life in terms of the Lord's plan for me, what he had in store for me. So yeah, I grew up in public school, and anybody from public school here knows what that's like, right? So I got pretty tangled up in the party scene towards the end of high school, beginning of college. I went to CU Boulder. CU Boulder is like number three party school in the United States. Like it's crazy there, man. It's number one atheist city in like the world too. It's just really wild. So yeah, but after going through that, man, like it left me asking a lot of existential questions, I think, about life when those temporary things wouldn't satisfy, kind of like we all do. But I found God really thanks to authentic friendship, thanks to focus, thanks to a conference that we have called Seek. And so, yeah, now I serve as a missionary, really, to help other men encounter their faith in college. And I really do think, like, yeah, if no one was there for me to encounter me with that authentic friendship or with focus, yeah, I would have been lost. So I thank God for my friends and for focus. So, yeah, as Joseph mentioned, the topic of this talk is the importance of moral character, but it's also, yeah, also evangelizing as students. And really, my goal is really just to give you guys, like, ideas of how to evangelize and why it's important. But not only that, but, like, yeah, how do you do it? How can you lead through character? And so then the question becomes, like, as Catholics, we all know it's important to evangelize, but, yeah, why do we do it? So Matthew chapter 28, verse 19 says, "Go, therefore, and make disciples of all nations, baptizing them in the name of the Father and of the Son and the Holy Spirit." So Jesus calls every single one of you guys to spread the faith because it's true, and we really should want everybody to encounter it, right? If you think of God's grace, think of your heart as like a cup. If you open up your heart enough, God pours his grace out onto you so much so that it overflows and that you can't help but want to spread it to other people, right? And God wills everybody to be saved and come to knowledge of the truth. So that's one reason, right, that we just love God so much that we want to share it with others. But like Matthew chapter 7, verse 13, "Enter through the narrow gate, for the gate is wide and the road broad that leads to destruction, and those who enter through it are many." So I think it's pretty clear. Also, in the world that we live in today, our world really offers us a road full of a lot of temporary pleasures, a lot of fleeting promises, and it sucks, right? Because I think a lot of our friends, the majority of our friends, if not all of them, are on that road. And many college students are on that road. You guys are at Ave, and this is a beautiful campus. It's so great, like, to walk around and, like, just see chapels everywhere, this ginormous church. At state schools, man, like, it's not like that. Like, a lot of guys are on that road that's leading them to destruction. And, yeah, unfortunately, hell. So I really joined Focus to pull men off of that road. And Catholicism, it's not some, like, cool club, right, where we somehow get, like, a first-class seat, like, on the bus to heaven. No, it's the one true faith. And I really didn't do this to make some, like, another cringy Catholic club on campus, right? Like, no, I did this because I want no one to go into hell. And I really want everybody to encounter the love that Jesus has for them. So, and I think another key thing to note here is we're really living in an apostolic age. We're really no longer living at age of Christendom, where everyone in our circles is Christian. Mm-hmm. We're living in a time of like great heresy, right? If you think of hedonism, which is that pursuit of pleasure, the goal of life is pleasure, and moral therapeutic deism, which says God is who I want him to be, and I'm not who he wants me to be. But we're called to go out and spread our one true faith, like the gospel, like the early Christians did, right? If you look at the apostles, what did their life look like? Like, how did they start this going? Jesus didn't like just dip and just say, all right, peace. Like, you know, I'm resurrected. Have fun. You know, like, no, he poured his Holy Spirit out onto the first apostles and said, go therefore and make disciples of all nations. So what did they do? They did exactly that. And that's what got them killed in the end. But yeah, which, hey, who knows? We could be called to that. I don't really know. But they did, right? And like that's how the Christian faith really started to spread, was through them. And so we're living in that apostolic age again. So yeah, one might ask, like, okay, you're a focused missionary. How do you do this? So we have like a model, if you want to call it, but it's really based on scripture. So our first stage that we talk about is winning guys over. You win guys over through authentic friendship, I think, nowadays, right? I don't walk around campus and I'm like, hey, what's up, sinner? You know that if you don't repent, you're going to hell? Like, that doesn't work, you know? Like, no, you encounter them through friendship, through, like, a genuine encounter. Like, hey, man, like, you know, you want to go to lunch. I just want to get to know you a little bit more. So authentic friendship in hopes that they just have a positive encounter with the Catholic Church. And then, yeah, you might invite them into like a Bible study for them to encounter scripture and the teachings of the church. And so it's really based in scripture, because Jesus did this when he first met Simon. He asked him to follow him. St. Paul did this with the Corinthians, the Romans, the Thessalonians. And he says, with such affection for you, we were determined to share with you not only the gospel of God, but our very selves as well. That's 1 Thessalonians. So, yeah, St. Paul did this. And it's really beautiful, like, when it's lived out. And yeah, if you look at, you know, you go onto campus, like, what is everybody doing, right? Like, they got their heads in their phones. No one's like talking to each other. No one's interacting. And I think that's really sad, you know, because I'm like, man, like, I want to get to know you. You know, like, who are you? What's your heart? Where do you come from? What's your background? Like, what do you love? What are your dreams? What are your hopes? So yeah, we're all called to be missionaries, really. And this is like the first stage, just winning through authentic friendship. And so what that looked like for me, like, this year has been Greek outreach and playing some rugby. Do we have any rugby boys? Yeah, let's freaking go. I think we play you guys at some point this semester. So that'll be sick. So I just like showed up at the rugby field and I was like, hey, like, I'm not a student, but I'd love to play. And yeah, well, it's no secret, but we're lacking a lot of guys to play rugby right now. So, you know, they were like, oh, we'll have you. You know, I was like, dope. And then, so it was easy, right? And like, it was sick, because, you know, like, this guy, you know, at the end of practice comes up to me, he's like, hey, man, like, what do

you do? Like, what's your job? Because I mentioned to them that I was a missionary. He's like, I've never heard of Christianity, but can someone please sit down and explain it to me? And I was like, oh, dude, yes. Like, this is awesome. So you kind of win guys over through authentic friendship, and then into the, like, a build stage, if you want to call it. A student who might be regularly attending Bible study want more. They're continuing to show up, and they, like, want to encounter the sacraments, or maybe they don't know how to pray or something like that. But yeah, in that stage, as, like, a missionary, we build people in hopes of answering two questions. What do they need to know in order to think with the mind of Christ, and with which habits ought they be formed so that they take on the character of Christ? So that's, like, where, like, their transformation starts to happen, right? Like, they start to encounter the truth of the gospel, encounter, like, the love that Jesus has for them, encounter, like the ways in which they need to repent, fall out of, like, turn away from sin. And I walk with guys in that. And then, like, we move on to this other stage, and we call it, like, the send phase. And we really recognize that you guys actually can be better missionaries than I ever could or can, because you guys are the ones in the classes, on the sports teams, in Greek life. And saints, really, if you think about them, they didn't merely pass on the teachings of the church to others, but they really deeply invested in a few so that they might also be sent out to evangelize. So we call this, like, spiritual multiplication. Hey, like, if I can make, like, one or two friends and, like, deeply invest in them, then they might be willing to do that for other people as well. And then those people might be able to do it for others as well. And before you know it, like generations of people are being influenced and coming to know the light and truth of the gospel. So it's beautiful. And so 2 Timothy 2:2, and what you heard from me through many witnesses, entrust to faithful people who will have the ability to teach others as well. So that's kind of like the model that we use, win, build, send. And the reason why I, like, tell all you guys this is because, yeah, I you know, you guys don't have focus here, but you're plenty well equipped to, like, go out and do it for other students. You know, there's probably, like, 100 guys in this room. It's probably, like, 1,400 people out there. You know, like, they need the gospel just as much as, like, anybody else in this room, and your families, like, your friends. So I really just tell all this to you just to plant seeds in your mind. So, but with that, right, like, there's always a couple of caveats, and this is where the importance of moral character comes in. You got to live a life worthy of you got to strive to live a life worthy of imitation if you're to lead others to Jesus, and you got to adhere to the teachings of the church. So 1 Corinthians 11:1, be imitators of me as I am of Christ. That's what St. Paul says. So as an organization, Focus has really identified three virtues that are important to live out in order to live a life worthy of imitation, in order to live a life worthy of evangelization. And those would be chastity, sobriety, and excellence. And, you know, you kind of hear chastity, sobriety, you're like, it's all about do's and don'ts, man. You know, like, don't tell me what to do, right? But no, like, what living these virtues does, it really allows you to love freely and fully. That's why we have them there, is because we believe when they're lived out on a college campus, I can love the sister in front, like, the daughter in Christ in front of me, to in the way that she should be. And I can guard my reason and my will so that the devil can't get a hold of that and can't take control of it. And it allows me to live mission better. So, yeah, and then the other important piece, right, moral character. It's important because it helps you live out mission. Like, if you're, like, fired up about Jesus, you want to live mission, yeah, you got to, like, live out moral character. We're made to shemar as men. We're made to be servant kings, and we rule in order that every subject in our kingdom might flourish. When the world thinks of leaders, I think it often thinks of people with, like, a ton of gifts, right? And in a lot of ways, it disregards moral character. I think, like, you know, the world says, like, man, like, we love people with a bunch of charisma and a bunch of power, right? And, like, think of a couple people in history that, like, had a lot of charisma and power that weren't such great dudes, you know, like Adolf Hitler. Like, no, like, we need to, like, live out a life of moral character if we want to be really good leaders for our families and for the people that we're called to lead. And a leader is really not someone who, like, points at someone and says, hey, like, go that way. No, like, they say, hey, follow me, right? Follow me in this life. And so if we want to be great witnesses and lead through character, virtue is an absolute must. Lots of people can talk the talk, not a lot can walk the walk. Actions always speak louder than words, right? So, yeah, chastity, sobriety, and excellence, like I mentioned, like, yeah, I'm not going to dive too deeply on them. I'd love to if you have any questions, but real quick in summary, like, chastity, an absolute freedom to love and love rightly. Sobriety, we're given the gift of reason and intellect, and kind of like I said, like, we want to guard that very boldly. And excellence, we live well so that we might make a total and complete gift of ourselves. So an example that, like, I'd love to point to is Pier Giorgio Frassati.
Just like an absolute like man's

man, right? Like, you look at any pictures of him and he's just like smoking his pipe on a mountain. You know, he's like hiking up his mountain, he's just like chilling, he's got his pipe. Like, yeah, like just a total bro, right? And so here's what his friends had to say about him at the end of his life. They said, in his university's Christian society, he was known as the member who, without looking for the honor, possesses innumerable friends and enjoys a pleasant authority over them, who knows each and is beloved by each, puts himself out to please them, accepts every duty, and carries it out to the general satisfaction. So yeah, I really want to ask like you guys, like really this is a challenge for you guys, like a call to greatness, right? Ask yourself, am I living a life that I want to invite others into? Am I living a life worthy of imitation? Like, you can go to college for 4 years and like waste it, right? But this is like such a critical point in your guys' lives and like the lives of others. Because the people on this campus and campuses around the nation, they're gonna be leaders one day. They're gonna be leading, they're gonna be politicians. And like if you can encounter them now, right, and like build their relationship with God now and like build their moral character, that's what's so important. Like you wanna get them now, right? And yeah, when you ask yourself that, like, yeah, am I living a life worthy of imitation? Take that to prayer. You gotta root all your actions and decisions in prayer, no matter what. Your interior life is a lot more important than any like stuff you do. So I can talk up here about like evangelization and moral character or whatever, but if you're not praying, it actually means nothing. And so as a focused missionary, I pray an hour every single day because I need to always conform my desires to Jesus's. If I'm not asking Jesus, like, how do I do this on a daily basis? It's gonna be nothing. Like, it's gonna be literally worth nothing. And so yeah, in focus, we have two patron saints. One of them is Saint Francis Xavier, who like, you know, he went to India to like spread the gospel, and like he's like walking across India and he's like looking out over the shores, and these people come up to him and they're like, no, like don't go to that island, like it's full of cannibals, right? And he's like, no, like they deserve the gospel too. And he just like goes over and starts preaching the gospel, and like but that day like he baptizes like thousands of people. So we have him as our patron saint. And then we also have Saint Thérèse of Lisieux. And Saint Thérèse of Lisieux spent her entire life in a convent. Like, she didn't go out and like evangelize a bunch of people, but it was through her like deep interior life, her writings, her like work of the church, that she was actually known as like a doctor of the church by the end. And her writings reached five continents. And she spread the love of Jesus by a deep interior life. And so yeah, again, always root everything in prayer. So again, like just to conclude, like the potential for development while you guys are in college is absolutely astronomical. Like, don't be here and don't waste your time. Like, hit the ground running. Like, start praying, start pursuing virtue, and start inviting others into that. This time in your life is just so critical, man. Like, again, you can waste it. But the students that you interact with today, again, like they're going to be the future leaders in the country of our world. And never again will you really have this opportunity, right, to like live, to work, to study, and recreate around so many people in such close proximity. And right, like a war is like raging for the hearts and minds of people. Like, the devil's trying to pull one way and God's trying to pull the other. So yeah, like with that, like I really just want to encourage you guys to live a life worthy of imitation. Like, be great men today, and go and spread the good news of Jesus Christ. And that's all I got to say. Thank you.

0: You feel tired and sad, discouraged and helpless. The hardships along the way have taken the joy out of life for you. You are worried. You have spent many sleepless nights. The future is uncertain. You don't know what to do. Or perhaps your patience has run out. Your strength is failing you, and you are on the verge of drowning in the pit of despair. Now is the time. This is the moment to take refuge in the arms of your loving Father. Because in His arms is the only place where you will no longer feel fear. Do not be afraid. God is my light and my salvation. Whom shall I fear? God is the strength of my life. Of whom shall I be afraid? When the wicked, my adversaries and my enemies, came upon me to devour my flesh, they stumbled and fell. Though an army encamp against me, my heart shall not fear. Though war should rise against me, even then will I be confident. Now is your chance to find comfort in the loving arms of Jesus. Just as a child seeks refuge in their father's arms when they are hurt or frightened, or have simply been wounded. On this day of distress, the warmest place to take refuge is in the loving arms of the Master. Surrender yourself into the healing arms of God. It is there that your pain, your anguish, and your fears disappear. And you travel to another dimension, a gentle and tender dimension, where nothing hurts or frightens you too much. Surrender yourself into the arms of God. Let Him be with you. Speak to Him about your worries and fears with humility, with the innocence and simplicity of a child. Do not be afraid, for I am with you. Do not be dismayed, for I am your God who gives you strength. I will always help you. I will always uphold you with my righteous right hand. On this day, God wants to show you His love. He wants to rescue you and give you comfort. He wants to lift you up in His arms to the heights so that you may experience the absolute confidence that your life is in good and powerful hands. Only in God's arms do you find peace. In His arms, everything feels better. Fear subsides, pain lessens, hope grows, and confidence takes hold of us. Let God's loving arms hold and comfort you so that you can remain calm in the midst of your hour of distress. Let yourself be embraced by that Father God who never abandons you and who has for you not only a lap of peace, but the greatest and most sublime love you could ever imagine. God is always attentive to your weaknesses, not to condemn you, but to forgive you, lift you up, and help you. Sometimes God remains silent, but it is so that our faith, our hope, and our love may mature. God wants to hold you close in His loving arms, no matter your race, culture, age, or social status. And despite your faults and wrong decisions, never forget that He is a God of infinite opportunities. God bless you.
1: Amanya gange enze topo Emmanuel. 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

0: Er Finnisch.
1: You think about nice things, that you can learn a lot, right? By doing these things,

0: Well, it's a joy to participate here at the Little House because all the teachers who give us classes are wonderful people. They welcome us with so much joy, with love.
1: Well, I work with, especially with these two colleagues, with Maria Adelaida and Maria Fernanda, and really our role here. Our title is very fancy, etiquette, but our main job is to feed them after they've been working in their workshops, to set a beautiful table for them, to serve them on plates in a way that shows care, so that they feel pampered and spoiled when they come here.

have the strength to face all the obstacles that life throws at us, all the difficulties that come with raising children. There isn't a school that tells us how to raise our children, but there are values that, if we have them cleared, we will instill them and we will have strength

0: I want you to imagine a view of the Earth from outer space, looking down upon this gorgeous blue and green planet, and zooming down specifically, let's say to North America, with her beautiful coastlines and the breathtaking wilderness and the canyons and the valleys and the lakes. And imagine now, eons after all of this was created in its original glory, that mankind and governments moved in and started drawing lines in the sand now. This is where Canada is going to start, and Mexico is going to be over here, and Kansas and Utah, and drawing all these lines and boundaries and definitions. In a certain sense, this is a fitting metaphor for marriage, something that had been created by God at the very beginning. And then eons later, governments have shown up and made rules and regulations. Now, this is how the contract would work, and this is how prenuptial agreements work, and child custody laws. And sometimes, in the midst of all these rules and regulations, we lose sight of the beautiful creation that preceded all of man's regulations having to do with it. What we need to realize is just like North America as a landmass existed long before governments, so too did marriage itself exist as an institution because it was created by God long before the government had any laws and rules and regulations about it. But sometimes we need to kind of, I think, put aside all of our preconceived ideas and expectations and notions of marriage from a legal perspective to step back and open our hearts to perhaps what God's original plan is for man and woman.
1: We all want to find happiness in marriage, but we're not always sure how. After all, marriage isn't always valued or understood or appreciated in our world. But what if marriage is more than a simple contract between two people? What if it's more than romance, mutual fulfillment, and attraction? What if woven into the very design of your humanity is a purposeful desire for you to be united with your beloved? To create something new together, something mysterious and holy. What if your marriage is designed to be a vital part of God's work in the world? As we begin this journey through God's plan for marriage, we're going to see that through the sacrament of matrimony, your love story is drawn ever more into the greatest love story of all, God's own love for us. And it's only in that love, and living according to that plan God has for our love, that we will find the happiness we long for in marriage.

You know, one of my favorite photos is this one right here of my grandparents when they were young. I mean, I didn't take it, of course, but I try to capture some of this in every image I make. I love seeing, you know, their friendship. I think that comes through. I mean, I don't know, maybe it's just that I know their whole story. I mean, they managed to stay friends throughout their entire lives, you know, through the ups and downs. They always guarded that closeness. You know, when my grandmother passed, we were at the funeral home. My grandfather goes up to the casket and he held her hand, kissed her on the forehead, looked down and said, "I'll miss you, darling." And it blew me away. I mean, I knew he meant it. I think the story is important. The beginning, the middle, and the end. Where they started and how they dealt with the challenges and ended well. I want to learn from stories like theirs, be open to what their lives can teach me.

I had once heard the expression that young love, you know, a love that's characterized by emotions and infatuation, is like a stream. You know, it's bubbling and splashing and exciting to look at, but a more mature love, a love that's matured over the ages, so to speak, is more like the Mississippi River. It's flat, it might not look as exciting, but there's so much power behind it that it could sweep houses away.

I know there's coffee people out there where that's the first thing they have as soon as they wake up. It gets them out of bed, right? It gets them through the day. But for me, I love a wonderful cup of hot chocolate, right? Whipped cream on the top, chocolate shavings. It's what I have every morning is melted chocolate and milk. That's just me. But I love it. It's something that actually makes me pretty excited in the morning to get out of bed. But I use the word love a lot. And I think today in our culture, we tend to do that. You know, I love my hot chocolate. I love this great pair of shoes that I own. I love my baseball team. There's a lot of things I love. But the way that I love my husband, right, is very different. The way that I love Ricky is deeper and more profound than anything else. When I love my husband, it's more than just something like my hot chocolate, where my hot chocolate is doing something for me. I'm getting something out of it. I'm consuming it, it makes me happy, and then the love affair is over when the cup is gone. But the way that I love my spouse, it's not because I want to get anything from him. It's because I just love him and who he is. And I love him so much that I want to give all of me to him, you know? St. John Paul II said that man finds himself when he makes himself a sincere gift. And that's really the love that we should have for our spouses, right? That when we love them in a way that we want to give our whole being to them, and then we receive that back in return.

As an architect, it's an interesting question when we ask how we determine what is right. What a building, what a space, what a structure ought to be. How do we decide on this plan versus another plan, or this this form that a building might have versus another form? So often the plan is thought of as the drawing itself. These are the plans. This is the floor plan. But it doesn't tell the whole story. When we work with artists, we try to make space in our plans for that beautiful stained glass window. We don't design it though. The architect doesn't limit the creativity of the artist. The architect makes a place for that creativity to burst forth. It says each one of these pieces is individually created and crafted and beautiful. Let's make sure we provide space and frame that beauty. And I think the Lord does the same thing. He says, here is the plan, but this is just the basics. And you as a person are called to enter into that plan and see what the design is for your life. The more complete, the more complex, the more artistic task of living a beautiful life. Which is, I think, what the Lord is calling us to do is we look at His plan that He's laid out for our lives, especially marriage, especially when we're saying this is the plan of how we can give ourselves away beautifully. And now go fill in all those spaces for the artwork, for the color, for the texture.

This total gift of self is the means through which Almighty God chooses to create new life. The self that you are and the self that your spouse is, both came into this world through an act of God and the act of your parents. God had other options when he wanted to create new life. He could have created individuals separately with no relation to each other. But husbands and wives are halves until they come together in that two-in-one flesh. It's the Lord of life himself that enters into that act. He could have done it otherwise, but he chooses to bring us into his equation, into his process. And in that conception, if God chooses to bless that beautiful act between husband and wife, God does something in that moment that he has not done since the creation of the universe, when he made something, the universe, out of nothing. How awesome that you and I, as husbands and wives, get to participate in God's own creative act. This is the heart of it, that it's sexual union that makes marriage, marriage, what it is. I can have love relationships with my coworkers, with my my sister, my brother, my cousin, my mother, my father, and it's true love. I have true love for them. But marital love involves the marital embrace, the marital act, that act by which two become one. And it's not a union of two minds or two spirits. It's two in one flesh. God's vision of sex is extremely high. It's elevated. It's elegant. It's awesome. It's unspeakably beautiful because God could have created us in any other way, but he chose the two in one flesh of husband and wife. We accord protection and strength and dignity to things that are beautiful, not to things that are worthless. There's nothing higher than the Catholic Church's vision of sexuality because it treats the sexual act the way God intends, as God's chosen creative act whereby new human beings come into this world

Hello everybody, my name is Father Gustavo Santos, I'm from the Archdiocese of Miami, and I'm the parochial vicar at St. John Newman Catholic Church. They asked me to give you a message of peace through our Blessed Mother, the Queen of Peace. And the best message that I can tell you is that she trusts the words in the Bible and she kept them in her heart. And she always believed in what the Lord was telling her throughout her whole life, so much that even when her son was crucified and dead on a cross, she still believed that God could even get something good out of that situation. And because she trusted and because she waited in God the Father, her son was risen from the dead. And she then is the mother of our faith. She's the mother of peace. Why? Because if she witnessed the resurrection against all odds, then our lives must be in peace, because even in our most difficult trials, we know that we can have the resurrection, even from the dead, that for the world, that is something impossible. Thank you, and God bless you all.

I come to the pilgrimage today because I feel it's important for my students and my family and for just the people within our parish to see that I have a real love for Christ in the Eucharist and that I recognize His real presence in the Eucharist today.

I feel it's important to seek God in the Eucharist today simply because we truly do have Christ within our church. We have Christ within everything we do. He's the center, the source, and the summit of all of the life of the church. And we have that that no other church can claim to have. And so I come to worship Him today within the Eucharist, His real presence, body, blood, soul, and divinity. The role that God plays in my life is that as a teacher at our school, where I teach middle school religion and theology, I'm part of the diaconate program, becoming a deacon, I feel it's important that people see that I recognize Christ every day in our church, in the Eucharist, and I come to serve Him, that I place my entire life at His service, in service to the church and to the people, but in particular to Christ in the Eucharist. I love Christ. God is the center and the core of my life, and I seek Him in everything that I do.

Dear children, may this springtime be encouragement for personal conversion for you, that with your lives you may pray and love God above all. For all those who are in need, little children, be my hands of peace and prayer. Be love for all those who do not love, do not pray, and do not want peace.

together the first verse of our entrance hymn, which can be found in your blue St. Michael's hymnal, which are located along the walls of the chapel. Number 723, Praise We the Lord This Day. Number 723.

0: In the name of the Father, and the Son, and the Holy Spirit. The Lord be with you. Dear sisters and brothers, as we begin these sacred mysteries, let us first call to mind our sins and ask our Lord to grant us his peace, his mercy, and his forgiveness. Lord Jesus, you came to heal the contrite of heart. Lord, have mercy. You came to call sinners to yourself. Christ, have mercy. You are seated at the right hand of the Father to intercede for us. Lord, have mercy. May Almighty God have mercy on us, forgive us our sins, and bring us to everlasting life. Let us pray. O God, who adorned the priest St. Camillus with a singular grace of charity towards the sick, pour out upon us, by his merits, a spirit of love for you, so that serving you in our neighbor, we may, at the hour of our death, pass safely over to you. Through our Lord Jesus Christ, your Son, who lives and reigns with you, in the unity of the Holy Spirit, one God, forever and ever.
1: A reading from the book of the prophet Micah. Woe to those who plan iniquity and work out evil on their couches. In the morning light, they accomplish it when it lies within their power. They covet fields and seize them, houses, and they take them. They cheat an owner of his house, a man of his inheritance. Therefore, thus says the Lord, behold, I am planning against this race an evil from which you shall not withdraw your necks, nor shall you walk with head high, for it will be a time of evil. On that day, a satire shall be sung over you, and there shall be a plaintive chant. Our ruin is complete. Our fields are portioned out among our captors. The fields of my people are measured out, and no one can get them back. Thus, you shall have no one to mark out boundaries by lot in the assembly of the Lord. The word of the Lord. Do not forget the poor, O Lord. Do not forget the poor, O Lord. Why, O Lord, do you stand aloof? Why hide in times of distress? Proudly the wicked harass the afflicted who are caught in the devices the wicked have contrived. For the wicked man glories in his greed, and the covetous blasphemes, sets the Lord at naught. The wicked man boasts, he will not avenge it. There is no God, sums up his thoughts. His mouth is full of cursing, guile, and deceit. Under his tongue are mischief and iniquity. He lurks in ambush near the villages. In hiding, he murders the innocent. His eyes spy upon the unfortunate. You do see, for you behold misery and sorrow, taking them in your hands. On you the unfortunate man depends. Of the fatherless, you are the helper. Do not forget the poor.

The Lord be with you. A reading from the Holy Gospel according to Matthew. The Pharisees went out and took counsel against Jesus to put him to death. When Jesus realized this, he withdrew from that place. Many people followed him, and he cured them all, but he warned them not to make him known. This was to fulfill what had been spoken through Isaiah the prophet. Behold, my servant whom I have chosen, my beloved in whom I delight, I shall place my spirit upon him, and he will proclaim justice to the Gentiles. He will not contend or cry out, nor will anyone hear his voice in the streets. A bruised reed he will not break, a smoldering wick he will not quench, until he brings justice to victory. And in his name, the Gentiles will hope. The Gospel of the Lord. In today's Gospel, after we see that Jesus, despite literally receiving death threats for fulfilling his mission, he keeps on going. He keeps on healing. He keeps on tending to those that have incurable diseases, that are going through any infirmities of the soul, from those who are desperately in need of Jesus, as in a very important way, we all are at some level or another. He's there, and eventually he will give up his life for us, but as he spends his years with these threats, he keeps on going. And this, therefore, we hear these words from the prophet Isaiah, because remember that there was hundreds of prophecies in the Old Testament that all were about the person of Jesus. We understand a lot about Jesus, not only so much from the Gospel, which of course where we really get to know him, but also we understand many facets of who he is by all of the prophecies of the Old Testament, including things like the virgin birth. And today we see something, these very poetic yet very powerful words that we can take for granted because they're not really things that really affect us that much in modernity, but they're still for us to analyze. When he says, a bruised reed he will not break, a smoldering wick he will not quench. A bruised reed, a reed anyways by the river, isn't that a significant of for us? I mean, it's important to build things and everything, but a bruised one, a little broken little branch, that's not even taken importantly, even the reed itself as an individual to most people. Yet that he is something that he's not going to finish breaking when it's broken off. And then a smoldering wick he will not quench. So for us, our access to candles most of the time are decorative scented candles, of course, liturgical candles, and so on. But we don't need candles like they would have 2,000 years ago, basically to see in the night, to have light. And even today, when you have the wick, and the wick is already, it's towards the end of the candle, and it's getting already, it's moldering already, and so it's hard to light. It's almost impossible to light once it's got to that part. And then part of it is blowing black smoke already, part still shining. It's struggling to keep up that light. He will not blow it out, which is something that should remind us of what the image here is seeing. This is a candle, a light that is growing, that the light is coming out of that candle. It's struggling to still be alive. Any little breeze will be enough to really bring darkness into the room. And someone could give up on that and just go get a new candle if they had one. But instead, the thing is to try for the light to keep on going, because sometimes, eventually, if you give it some time, the new bottom of the same wick will get and it'll be healthy again.
And that is something that reminds us that he does not give up on us when we are coming into our darkness, when we are facing our darkness, when we have, when for some reason or another, our light is being quenched. And of course, he will never give up on us when our light, we feel, is being quenched because we're going through a tragedy, we're going through a health issue, where we've lost a loved one, and all of the things, the crosses that we go through in life, that for a time we feel more darkness in our soul than light. And we feel like we're struggling to have that light again. Jesus is not going to give that up. But in a very important way too, which is something for us to think about, it's when we ourselves, through our own sinfulness, are quenching our light. When we decide, when we start going to against God, and when we forget that God is the center of our lives, and when we start living a world in which we basically go to things that will, in a way, bring us darkness into our souls, into our minds, Jesus is still there to help us to bring that light back. And that is something that we must never forget. He is always there, for willing to give us his mercy, his forgiveness, and willing to, not only that, to take whatever bad happened and to make it into something better if we allow it to him, and we do our part in cooperating with his grace, even facing consequences of our actions if whatever, and then helping him to heal us. And therefore, that's something that then we must do with one another. If we are to love one another as Jesus loves us, it's something that we must have always in our way of being as good Catholics, is to also see everyone that for whatever reason their light is being quenched right now, to love them extra, to help that light get back, to have hope in that, to have trust that we're doing this with Jesus and everything is possible. But in a very important way, it's important for us to do so when someone is struggling, and perhaps it's their fault. So because one of the biggest tricks of the enemy is that the enemy makes us feel that everything's allowed and everything is something that we should do in our lives. But the moment someone falls, nothing is forgivable. And so it's allow everything, forgive nothing. And so we have habits, and we do it to ourselves most of the time, in which someone, perhaps for a while, did not shine as they were meant to be. But then consequences came, they let Jesus into their lives, healing came, a new life happened, something that actually would have made heaven celebrate when that sheep was found, when that lost coin was found, the angels of heaven. But here we are, years later, still criticizing that one phase of that person's life, and we label their lives because of that moment that their light was not shining. And we do it to ourselves always. We may have grown so much, and we weren't the same person when we made our mistakes at any point in our lives, and our light wasn't showing, but then we went back to God, and now we should rejoice instead of always

looking back and making that our identity. And therefore, it's something that is this very poetic way of seeing it. When the light is not shining, Jesus is still there. He's not going to ever give up on us. He's not going to allow us, unless we don't want to, let him help us go into the darkness fully. This light that might be struggling to be up right now is meant to once again light with the light of the Holy Spirit, to light the wherever we go, to be filled with the light of Christ and to be his instruments. But we had to help with each other in the name of Jesus Christ to help each other keep that light burning brightly. God bless you. And now, let us ask our Heavenly Father to help us with all of our needs. That God may bless the ministry of bishops and pastors as they lead their flocks, let us pray to the Lord. That elected officials may exercise discernment in governing to ensure the prosperity of all, let us pray to the Lord. That those facing challenges or difficulties may be comforted by the peace of Christ, let us pray to the Lord. That all of us gathered here in so many places, but gathered in this altar, may be prompted by the Holy Spirit to use our gifts to build up God's kingdom on earth, let us pray to the Lord. That all who have died, especially Christopher, may find a seat at the heavenly banquet, let us pray to the Lord. Loving Father, hear and answer the prayers of your servants. We ask this through Christ our Lord.

0: pray, brothers and sisters, that this my sacrifice and yours may be acceptable to God, our Almighty Father. O God, who have taught your church to keep all the heavenly commandments by love of you as God and love of neighbor, grant that practicing the works of charity after the example of Blessed Camillus, we may be worthy to be numbered among the blessed in your kingdom. Through our Lord Jesus Christ, your Son, who lives and reigns with you in the unity of the Holy Spirit, one God forever and ever.
1: Amen.
0: The Lord be with you. Lift up your hearts. Let us give thanks to the Lord our God. It is truly right and just, our duty and our salvation, always and everywhere, to give you thanks, Lord, Holy Father, Almighty and Eternal God, through Christ our Lord. For as on the festival of St. Camillus you bid your church rejoice, so too you strengthen her by the example of his holy life. Teach her by his words of preaching, and keep her safe in answer to his prayers. And so, with the company of angels and saints, we sing the hymn of your praise, as without end we acclaim.

You are indeed holy, O Lord, the fount of all holiness. Make holy, therefore, these gifts, we pray, by sending down your Spirit upon them like the dewfall, so that they may become for us the body and blood of our Lord Jesus Christ. At the time he was betrayed and entered willingly into his passion, he took bread and, giving thanks, broke it and gave it to his disciples, saying, "Take this, all of you, and eat of it, for this is my body, which will be given up for you."

In a similar way, when supper was ended, he took the chalice and once more giving thanks, he gave it to his disciples, saying, "Take this, all of you, and drink from it, for this is the chalice of my blood, the blood of the new and eternal covenant, which will be poured out for you and for many for the forgiveness of sins. Do this in memory of me."

Therefore, as we celebrate the memorial of his death and resurrection, we offer you, Lord, the bread of life and the chalice of salvation, giving thanks that you have held us worthy to be in your presence and minister to you. Humbly we pray that partaking of the body and blood of Christ, we may be gathered into one by the Holy Spirit. Remember, Lord, your church spread throughout the world, and bring her to the fullness of charity together with Leo, our Pope, and Ronald, our Bishop, and all the clergy. Remember also our brothers and sisters who have fallen asleep in the hope of the resurrection, and all who have died in your mercy. Welcome them into the light of your face. Have mercy on us all, we pray, that with the Blessed Virgin Mary, Mother of God, with Blessed Joseph, her spouse, with the blessed apostles, St. Patrick's and Camillus, and all the saints who have pleased you throughout the ages, we may merit to be co-heirs to eternal life and may praise and glorify you through your Son, Jesus Christ. Through him and with him and in him, O God, Almighty Father, in the unity of the Holy Spirit, all glory and honor is yours forever and ever. Amen.

0: At the Savior's command, informed by divine teaching, we dare to say, Our Father, who art in heaven, hallowed be thy name. Thy kingdom come, thy will be done, on earth as it is in heaven. Give us this day our daily bread, and forgive us our trespasses, as we forgive those who trespass against us. And lead us not into temptation, but deliver us from evil. Deliver us, Lord, we pray, from every evil. Graciously grant peace in our days, that by the help of your mercy, we may be always free from sin and safe from all distress as we await the blessed hope and the coming of our Savior, Jesus Christ.
1: Amen.

0: Lord Jesus Christ, who said to your apostles, "Peace I leave you, my peace I give you. 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
1: Amen.
0: The peace of the Lord be with you always.
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0: Let us offer each other the sign of peace.

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0: Let us pray. 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Through Christ our Lord. Amen. The Lord be with you. And may Almighty God bless you, the Father, and the Son, and the Holy Spirit. Amen. The Mass has ended. Let us go in peace. And let us ask our Blessed Mother that she may always remind us that Jesus never gives up, even when our light is becoming darkness, and that we should do that to one another. Hail Mary, full of grace, the Lord is with thee. Blessed art thou amongst women, and blessed is the fruit of thy womb, Jesus. Holy Mary, Mother of God, pray for us sinners, now and at the hour of our death. Amen. And have a beautiful day, everyone. And stay safe.
1: We go forth singing number 543, God's blessing sends us forth. 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

0: gotta be like that, right? It's not a big deal. Let's go.
1: Stop.
0: Fight. What's wrong with me? What are you doing?

A prayer to Christ the King for peace. In the name of the Father, and of the Son, and of the Holy Spirit. Amen. Lord Jesus Christ, you are the true King of peace, and you alone is found freedom. Christ the King, please free our world from conflict. Let your glorious peace reign in every heart. Dispel all darkness and evil. Protect the dignity of every human life. Replace hatred with your love. Give wisdom to world leaders. Free them from selfish ambition. Eliminate all violence and war. Glorious Virgin Mary, Saint Michael the Archangel, every angel and saint, we invoke your intercession for peace. Pray for unity amongst all people. Pray for those suffering. Pray for the fearful. Pray for those most in need. Christ the King, have mercy on us. Christ the King, hear our prayers. Christ the King, I trust in you. In the name of the Father, and of the Son, and of the Holy Spirit. Amen.

Hello everybody, my name is Father Gustavo Santos, I'm from the Archdiocese of Miami, and I'm the parochial vicar at St. John Newman Catholic Church. They asked me to give you a message of peace through our Blessed Mother, the Queen of Peace. And the best message that I can tell you is that she trusts the words in the Bible and she kept them in her heart. And she always believed in what the Lord was telling her throughout her whole life, so much that even when her son was crucified and dead on a cross, she still believed that God could even get something good out of that situation. And because she trusted and because she waited in God the Father, her son was risen from the dead. And she then is the mother of our faith. She's the mother of peace. Why? Because if she witnessed the resurrection against all odds, then our lives must be in peace, because even in our most difficult trials, we know that we can have the resurrection, even from the dead, that for the world, that is something impossible. Thank you, and God bless you all.

And it's an honor to have been able to experience this beautiful Mass today in the Holy Hour, sit in the presence with our Lord and meditate on His sacrifice for us and His love for us, and was able to pray the rosary and speak to Our Lady, and it was very beautiful. The Holy Hour is an absolute gift. It's a blessing to be able to sit in the presence of our Lord and connect with Him and feel His love and just thank Him and thank Him for all that He's done for us and continues to show up in our lives, continues to forgive us and give us grace. It's beautiful.

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It was an incredible moment to share with so many fellow Catholics, and truly a once-in-a-lifetime experience as we prepare for our country's 250th birthday.

Her children, with maternal love, I implore you, give me your joined hands, give me your hearts, purified in confession, and I will guide you to my son. 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Only he, with his word, can eliminate suffering. Therefore, do not be afraid to walk with me, because I lead you to my son, to salvation.

Amen. My Lord and my God, I firmly believe that you are here, that you see me, that you hear me. I adore you with profound reverence. I ask your pardon for my sin and the grace to make this time of prayer fruitful. My Immaculate Mother, Saint Joseph my Father, my guardian angel, intercede for me. We unite ourselves with the Immaculate Heart of Mary, all the angels and saints in heaven, the souls in purgatory, and all the just on earth, joined with the Holy Sacrifice, celebrated in all masses across the earth. We offer our prayers, our tears, joys, and our sufferings to Jesus for the conversion of sinners and the salvation of the dying. O Lord, how truly great you are! My soul calls out to adore you. All glory, all praise to you, Father, and the Son, and to the Holy Spirit, as it was in the beginning, is now, and will be forever. Amen. Alleluia. Almighty and eternal God, we kneel, we prostrate our very selves before your holy altar. Our deepest desire is purely to adore you, living and present in the most blessed sacrament of the altar. Through the endless merits of the Sacred Heart of Jesus, may souls find salvation and reparation for their sins by the Church and the Pope, all of the clergy, and all of the apostles of prayer. O King of Kings, King of the highest lineage that has ever been, made small and has remained here in the Blessed Sacrament. Jesus, we believe that you are truly present in the sacrament of love. With infinite love, you love us,

Here you receive us with open arms and fill us with peace, interceding for us to the Father to obtain all that truly makes us happy and holy. We have come to worship you in spirit and in truth. Here you are yourself, and we know that your heart burns for each one of us, and that you long to be loved by each of us in return. You come with infinite love and humility in the sacred host, so that we may not be afraid to draw near you. We ask that through the Immaculate Heart of Mary, we learn to love you with perfect love, so that we can forgive others as you forgive. We bless you, Lord, for the gift of yourself in the Holy Eucharist. We adore you as the treasure of our hearts. We praise you for your infinite mercy. We want to console you for those who do not love you, and to ask you with trust that you will open the gates of your love upon the whole world, that all may be one in your divine will, in your love, and in your heart. Our Lord and our God, you are the living water that renews, loves, rejoices, and flows from your heart in the Eucharist for all those who come to you. We praise you and we bless you. All glory be to you, Jesus, for this sacrament of unity that brings us today to you in a lasting friendship, in a divine intimacy, where you prove without a doubt that God is love. Give me, Jesus, that perfect love that casts out all fear, and that our souls may find their rest living in your tenderness. Free our minds from all anxiety and discomfort, so that with the confidence of a child, we can surrender to you along with our freedom and understanding through the Immaculate Heart of Mary. Eucharistic Heart of Jesus, burning with love for us, inflame our hearts with love for you, until with you we have one will, so that we can love the things that you love and do what you would do, because you have said, "Everyone who does the will of my Father is my brother, my sister, and my mother." Center our lives in the depth of your love, Jesus, so that we may be free from the seductions of the flesh and of the passing things of this world. May we find our joy in your friendship, our treasure in your love, our riches in your merits, our weakness in your grace, our happiness in union with you, and peace in the Father's will. All praise to you, Jesus, for your power and love in the Blessed Sacrament, where you constantly intercede for the salvation of all. Here you continue to atone for every sin committed, offering the merits of Calvary to make amends for every wrong. Here you call us to join you in prayer so that we can hear you, receive many blessings, and comfort you. In you, with you, and through you, we pray with trust for the conversion of the whole world without having any merit of our own, but trusting in yours. We offer to the Heavenly Father the infinite merits of your Sacred Heart, together with the merits of the Immaculate Heart of Mary for the salvation of souls. For all people, Jesus, from the bondage of sin and division, for each soul is so precious to you. Bring us home rejoicing in the victory of your mercy, through the infinite merits of your holy wounds, because you are more powerful than all the forces of hell. We trust completely in your promise of the gospel. Behold, I come to make all things new. Praise be to you, Jesus, truly present in the Blessed Sacrament. Lamb of God, King of Kings, our Savior, Light of the world, by the light of your Eucharistic love, expel all darkness from our minds and hearts so that we can clearly see the height and depth of your personal love for us.
With this light, Jesus, our faith increases.

Perfect our hope so that we never give in to any form of sadness or discouragement. Give us wisdom to see everything from God's point of view, so that we can walk in the light of truth and virtue, living according to the will of the Father. May the heart of Jesus in the Blessed Sacrament always be praised, always adored, and loved with grateful love in all the tabernacles of the world until the end of time. Amen.

Prayers of Thanksgiving. Heavenly Father, we come before you today with a heart full and overflowing with gratitude. Thank you, Lord, for the magnificent world you have created. We thank you, Jesus, that we are not alone. You are always in all the tabernacles of the earth, and because we always find in you comfort in our afflictions, healing in our sickness, and strength in our weaknesses. Thank you for your precious body and blood that saves us and gives us eternal life. Thank you for your merciful love that forgives us all. All praise to you, Lord Jesus, in the Blessed Sacrament. We thank you for the immensity of heaven that reflects your greatness and for each new day you give us. We praise and bless you for the delicate petals and vibrant colors of the flowers. Lord, we are fascinated by the starry nights you have created, the moon and the sun that illuminate the darkness and remind us of your infinite reach.

Most of all, we thank you for the people we love, for the families who take care of us, and the friends who walk by our side. Thank you for the joy of your love. May we never be blind to the beauty that surrounds us, but may we always walk in spirit of praise and thanksgiving for your wonderful works. We thank you that you cleanse our sins, which are very heavy burdens on our hearts. All praise to you, Lord, in the Blessed Sacrament. Thank you, Lord, for all the blessings you pour out in your tabernacle and in the church. Thank you for the strength of your Blessed Sacrament. All praise to you, Jesus, in the Blessed Sacrament. The ends of the earth marvel at your wonders. The whole earth from sunrise to sunset fills with your joy. Give thanks to the Lord. Open the doors of holiness to us. We will enter and give thanks. This is the door of the Lord through which the righteous may enter. We will thank you that you have responded to our call and that you have saved us. The stone which the builders discarded, it has become the cornerstone. This is the work of the Lord. Lord, what a wonder for our eyes to behold. This very day was made by you, the Lord. We rejoice and rejoice. We offer our heartfelt thanks to you, Lord, in the Blessed Sacrament of the altar. O Lord, grant us your salvation. May you be forever blessed and praised. The Lord God is indeed our light. We give thanks to you, Lord, because you are good, because your mercy is eternal and your love lasts forever. Glory be to the Father, and to the Son, and to the Holy Spirit, as it was in the beginning, is now, and will be forever. Amen.

Reparation to the Blessed Sacrament. My Jesus, I love you with all my heart. I feel sorry to have offended your infinite goodness so many times. I promise with your grace not to offend you again in the future. I give you all my will, my affections, my desires, and everything I possess. From now on, dispose of me and everything I have as you please. All I ask and desire is your holy love, final perseverance, and the perfect fulfillment of your will. I entrust to you the souls in purgatory, but especially to those who have had the greatest devotion to the Blessed Sacrament and the Blessed Virgin Mary. Sacred Heart of Jesus, in you we place our trust and offer this prayer of reparation as a tribute of love to the Immaculate Heart of the Blessed Virgin Mary. She who is the vessel of purity and holiness, she who is a model of all virtue. Her virginal womb was the first living sanctuary, the first walking tabernacle. Your mother will beautify our hearts. She will shower roses of exquisite perfumes and fragrances upon us. Through her hands, we unite our sacrifices and love. We want to give you back all the lack of love that you have received from your creatures. We want to console your heart and unite ourselves to the mysteries of your sacred passion. We also want to make reparation for the wounds of your divine heart, outraged and profaned in the Holy Host, for all the offenses he receives from so many souls. Jesus, when on the eve of your passion you were praying

the garden, the vision of all the sins of the world and the ingratitude of men who turned away from you tortured your heart. So great were your sufferings that they made you sweat blood. You were offended by so many spears of heartbreak and ingratitude from your creatures. You are scourged and crucified again. The sins of men have brought you to extreme agony. Behold now, Jesus, we come to you and abide with you. We will accompany you in your agony, and we will tell you about our love. Grant us the grace to be able to be with you and to keep us persevering in prayer. Jesus, our Savior, we remember when you took your apostles to the Garden of Olives in the middle of the night so that they could be in prayer with you, and from whose heart sprang the complaint foretold in the book of Psalms. I looked for someone to grieve me, and there was none, and someone to comfort me, and I did not find him. Grant that we may do this through a more sincere love for you, greater generosity in your service, and greater faithfulness towards others in the fulfillment of your great commandment. The commandment to love God with all our heart, with all our mind, with all our soul, and with all our strength, and the commandment to love our neighbor as you love him. Heavenly Father, we offer you the sadness and loneliness of the heart of Jesus, so that you may deign and be the companion and support of those who face the passage of time into eternity. Sacred Heart, we offer you our vigils of reparation to attract your mercy to the whole world. We want to be the balm of peace that heals your wounds and heals the wounds of your most holy body. We offer you our sacrifices of love and the most difficult moments of our lives, and reparation for our sins and those of the whole world. My Lord, our God, our Savior, we come before you longing to repair our relationship with you. May our souls be like the blessed oil that heals your sacred wounds, and like refreshing water to quench your burning thirst for souls. Your thirst to be loved and adored by all men in the blessed sacrament of the altar. We long to atone for the insults of sinners inflicted on you all over the world and at every moment, day and night. O Father, we offer you all the acts of worship done by the souls who love you. Above all, we offer you your divine Son, immolated on the altar in every corner of the world. O Father, infinitely good and compassionate, accept his most pure blood in atonement for all the outrages and sacrileges committed by humanity. Erase their sins and have mercy on them. O Eternal Father, accept the precious blood that Jesus Christ shed in his passion. By his wounds, by his head crowned with thorns, by his heart, by all his divine merits, forgive souls and save them. O precious blood of our Redeemer, we adore you with great respect and with great love and want to repair the outrages that you receive from souls. O most holy God, in whose presence we are not worthy to stand, forgive all sins committed by thoughts and desires. Receive in expiation for these sins the thorn-crowned head of your beloved Son. Accept the blood that flows so copiously from his wounds. Purify minds that are tainted, illuminate the darkness of their understanding, and that his blood be their strength, their light, and their life. Lord, by the inexhaustible mercy of your heart, and by the desire to forgive repentant sinners, we ask that sinners and the insensitive be converted by the fire of love of the Immaculate Heart of Mary, and that we will not forget that if we want to seek happiness in you, we will find it. That if we would seek riches, you are the infinite wealth. And if we seek peace, only in you will we find it. Eternal Father, for the passion of your Son, for what he suffered,
for those immense pains, we unite to that cross.

O Heavenly Father, look at the wounds of your Son and deign to receive them so that souls may open themselves to the touches of grace. May his blood soften the sin-hardened hearts and move them to do penance. May the weight of the cross on the shoulders of your divine Son move souls to unload the weight of their crimes on the tribunal of penance, and that the nails that pierced his sacred hands and feet grant us the grace to fear him and to love him. We ask you, eternal Father, for all of these souls. Through the passion of your Son, we offer you all of our sorrows. We also offer you, O Heavenly Father, this crown of thorns of your beloved Son. For these sorrows, I pray to you for priests, that their vocation may be greater, that they may be pure, that they may be good children of God, worthy to consecrate the holy mysteries of the Holy Mass. I also offer you what your Son suffered nailed to the cross, his burning thirst, and all the other torments of his agony for sinners, so that they may repent of their sins, and so that for the perseverance with which your Son prayed to you, for the very ones who were crucifying him, and with that humility he asked you, Father, forgive them because they do not know what they are doing. I beg you to grant to all souls that they have a great love for their neighbor and that they may be faithful to your Son. Yes, my God, I beg you because Jesus asks me to.

The readings for Holy Mass for the Tuesday of the third week of Easter. First reading is from the Acts of the Apostle. Stephen said to the people, the elders and the scribes, "You stiff-necked people, uncircumcised in heart and ears, you always oppose the Holy Spirit, which are just like your ancestors. Which of the prophets did your ancestors not persecute? They put to death those who foretold the coming of the righteous one, whose betrayers and murderers you have now become. You received the law as transmitted by angels, but you did not observe it." When they heard this, they were infuriated, and they ground their teeth at him. But Stephen, filled with the Holy Spirit, looked up intently to heaven and saw the glory of God, and Jesus standing at the right hand of God. And Stephen said, "Behold, I see the heavens opened, and the Son of Man standing at the right hand of God." But they cried out in a loud voice, covered their ears, and rushed upon him together. They threw him out of the city and began to stone him. The witnesses laid down their cloaks at the feet of a young man named Saul. As they were stoning Stephen, he called out, "Lord Jesus, receive my spirit." Then he fell to his knees and cried out in a loud voice, "Lord, do not hold this sin against them." And when he said this, he fell asleep. Now Saul was consenting to his execution. The word of the Lord. Responsorial Psalm. Into your hands, O Lord, I commend my spirit. Be my rock of refuge.

a stronghold to give me safety. You are my rock and my fortress. For your name's sake, you will lead and guide me. Into your hands, O Lord, I commend my spirit. Into your hands I commend my spirit. You will redeem me, O Lord, O faithful God. My trust is in the Lord. I will rejoice and be glad of your mercy. Into your hands, O Lord, I commend my spirit. Let your face shine upon your servant. Save me in your kindness. You hide them in the shelter of your presence from the plottings of men. Into your hands, O Lord, I commend my spirit. Alleluia, alleluia. I am the bread of life, says the Lord. Whoever comes to me will never hunger. Alleluia, alleluia. A reading from the Gospel of St. John. The crowd said to Jesus, "What sign can you do that we may see and believe in you? What can you do? Our ancestors ate manna in the desert, as it is written, 'He gave them bread from heaven to eat.'" So Jesus said to them, "Amen, amen, I say to you, it was not Moses who gave the bread from heaven. My Father gives you the true bread from heaven. For the bread of God is that which comes down from the heaven and gives life to the world." So they said to Jesus, "Sir, give us this bread always." Jesus said to them, "I am the bread of life. Whoever comes to me will never hunger, and whoever believes in me will never thirst." The Gospel of the Lord.

prayer intentions. We pray for Dora, for herself, and for her family. We pray for Blanca for healing and good health. We pray for Crystal to find a new job, for finances, for physical healing, for Gavin's healing of his pancreas, and Ashton to find a teaching job. We pray for Stephanie for her family. For Bertha's grandson for his pilot training, for her grandson's business venture, and her daughter's operation. Pedro requests prayers for Jacob to find a job and for Carlos's recovery in rehab. Rosa requests prayers for Juan's healing from an aneurysm, for her sister Maria's eye surgery, and for her healing. Maria prays for healing from cancer. Susan requests prayers for good results on her blood tests and for her healing of her shaking. Joe requests prayers for healing for cancer. Tom requests prayers for the grace to help him offer up his struggles. Bob requests prayers for the grace to help him offer up his daily sufferings. Stan requests prayers for healing of heart problems and for his children. Catalina requests prayers for her mom's healing from cancer. Maria requests healing of her kidneys and for her son. Linda requests prayers for the generosity in the world. Janice requests prayers for difficulties with living alone and for insurance issues. Hilda requests prayers for Yolanda's healing from cancer and for her husband. Adelaida requests prayers for Larry and Wilson's health. Susan requests prayers for healing and deliverance from physical difficulties. Esther requests prayers for Stella, who fell and is in the hospital. Eric requests prayers for Michelle, who has cancer. Joe requests prayers for his wife, Lila, who is in the hospital. Rosa requests prayers for Maria's health, Elda and Maria's health, Genesis's healing after a car accident, Rachel and Roberto's health. Jim requests prayers for everyone who is dealing with sickness right now. Allison requests prayers of healing for her fiancé, Austin. Anonymous prayer requests for her sister, Armin, who has cancer, and for her own health, and for Haley. Lorenza requests prayers for her health, for Alicia's healing, for Lupita, her family, for Juan, and for Roberto's healing. And Rosie requests prayers for her brother, Armando, for his healing from cancer, for her son to come back to the faith, and for her spiritual protection.
Oh Jesus, now I wish to pray the Lord's Prayer 7 times in unity with the love with which you sanctified this prayer in your heart. Take it from my lips into your divine heart. Improve and complete it so much that it brings as much honor and joy to the Trinity as you granted it on earth with this prayer. May these pour upon your humanity in glorification to your painful wounds and the precious blood that you spilled from them. The first prayer is the circumcision. Our Father who art in heaven, hallowed be thy name. Thy kingdom come, thy will be done on earth as it is in heaven. Give us this day our daily bread and forgive us our trespasses, as we forgive those who trespass against us. And lead us not into temptation, but deliver us from evil. Amen. Hail Mary, full of grace, the Lord is with thee. Blessed art thou amongst women, and blessed is the fruit of thy womb, Jesus. Holy Mary, Mother of God, pray for us sinners, now and at the hour of our death. Amen. Eternal Father, through Mary's unblemished hands and the divine heart of Jesus, we offer you the first wounds, the first pains, and the first bloodshed as atonement for my and all of humanity's sins of youth, as protection against the first mortal sin, especially among my relatives. The second prayer, the suffering on the Mount of Olives. Our Father who art in heaven, hallowed be thy name. Thy kingdom come, thy will be done, on earth as it is in heaven. Give us this day our daily bread, and forgive us our trespasses, as we forgive those who trespass against us. And lead us not into temptation, but deliver us from evil. Amen. Hail Mary, full of grace, the Lord is with thee. Blessed art thou amongst women, and blessed is the fruit of thy womb, Jesus. Holy Mary, Mother of God, pray for us sinners, now and at the hour of our death. Amen. Eternal Father, through Mary's unblemished hands and the divine heart of Jesus, we offer you the terrifying suffering of Jesus' heart on the Mount of Olives and every drop of his bloody sweat as atonement for my and all of humanity's sins of the heart, as protection against such sins and for the spreading of divine and

brotherly love. Amen. The third prayer is the flogging. Our Father who art in heaven, hallowed be thy name. Thy kingdom come, thy will be done on earth as it is in heaven. Give us this day our daily bread.

as atonement for all of humanity's sins of the flesh, as protection against such sins, and the preservation of innocence, especially among my relatives. The fourth prayer, the crowning of thorns. Our Father who art in heaven, hallowed be thy name. Thy kingdom come, thy will be done on earth as it is in heaven. Give us this day our daily bread, and forgive us our trespasses, as we forgive those who trespass against us. And lead us not into temptation, but deliver us from evil. Amen. Hail Mary, full of grace, the Lord is with thee. Blessed art thou amongst women, and blessed is the fruit of thy womb, Jesus. Holy Mary, Mother of God, pray for us sinners, now and at the hour of our death. Amen. Eternal Father, through Mary's unblemished hands and the divine heart of Jesus, we offer you the wounds, the pains, and the precious blood of Jesus' holy head, from the crowning with thorns, as atonement for my and all of humanity's sins against the Spirit, as protection against such sins, and for the spreading of Christ's kingdom here on earth. Amen. Fifth prayer, the carrying of the cross. Our Father who art in heaven, hallowed be thy name. Thy kingdom come, thy will be done on earth as it is in heaven. Give us this day our daily bread, and forgive us our trespasses, as we forgive those who trespass against us. And lead us not into temptation, but deliver us from evil. Amen. Hail Mary, full of grace, the Lord is with thee. Blessed art thou amongst women, and blessed is the fruit of thy womb, Jesus. Holy Mary, Mother of God, pray for us sinners, now and at the hour of our death. Amen. Eternal Father, through Mary's unblemished hands and the divine heart of Jesus, we offer you the sufferings on the way of the cross, especially his holy wound on his shoulders and its precious blood, as atonement for my and all of humanity's rebellion against the cross, every grumbling against your holy arrangements, and all other sins and true love of the cross. Sixth prayer, the crucifixion. Our Father who art in heaven, hallowed be thy name. Thy kingdom come, thy will be done on earth as it is in heaven. Give us this day our daily bread, and forgive us our trespasses, as we forgive those who trespass against us. And lead us not into temptation, but deliver us from evil. Amen. Hail Mary, full of grace, the Lord is with thee. Blessed art thou amongst women, and blessed is the fruit of thy womb, Jesus. Holy Mary, Mother of God, pray for us sinners, now and at the hour of our death. Amen. Eternal Father, through Mary's unblemished hands and the divine heart of Jesus, we offer you your Son on the cross, his nailing and raising, his wounds on the hands and feet, and the three streams of his precious blood that poured forth from these for us, his extreme tortures of body and soul, his precious death and its non-bleeding renewal in all holy masses on earth, as atonement for all wounds against vows and regulations within the orders, as reparation for my and all of the world's sins, for the sick and the dying, for all holy priests and laymen, for the Holy Father's intentions towards the restoration of Christian families, for the strengthening of faith, for our country and unity among all nations in Christ and in his church, as well as for the diaspora. Seventh prayer, the piercing of Jesus' side. Our Father who art in heaven, hallowed be thy name. Thy kingdom come, thy will be done on earth as it is in heaven. Give us this day our daily bread, and forgive us our trespasses, as we forgive those who trespass against us. And lead us not into temptation, but deliver us from evil. Amen. Hail Mary, full of grace, the Lord is with thee. Blessed art thou amongst women, and blessed is the fruit of thy womb, Jesus. Holy Mary, Mother of God, pray for us sinners now and at the hour of our death. Amen. Eternal Father, accept as worthy for the needs of the Holy Church and as atonement for the sins of all mankind, the precious blood and water which poured forth from the wound of Jesus' divine heart. Be merciful and gracious towards us. Blood of Christ, the last precious content of his holy heart, wash me of all of my and others' guilt of sins. Water from the side of Christ, wash me clean of all punishment for sins, and extinguish the flames of purgatory for me and for all of the poor souls. Amen.

Jesus, we give you our hearts molded according to your will. You are the way, the truth, and the life. Jesus, you are the good shepherd who leads us to your Eucharistic heart. Here, you refresh our souls to continue the race with life-giving waters of encouragement and grace. When I can't go any further, I get discouraged and disappointed. Here, you renew me with a transfusion of love that allows me to continue and not give up, placing my trust in your Sacred Heart, all the past that is left behind. Both the good and the bad we give to you. Sacred Heart of Jesus, we trust in you completely. Here you consume everything in your Eucharistic love, repairing what is broken, restoring what is lost, healing what is wounded, correcting what is wrong, transforming all evil into good. In your redeeming grace, hold me and never let go of me, so that all my attention may be on the final goal, calling me to life on high and you, Christ Jesus. You are my gift. My God, I believe, I adore, I hope, and I love you. I ask your forgiveness for those who do not believe, do not adore, do not hope, and do not love you. Most Holy Trinity, Father, Son, and Holy Spirit, I adore you profoundly. I offer you the most precious body, blood, soul, and divinity of Jesus Christ, present in all the tabernacles of the world, and a reparation for the outrages, sacrileges, and indifferences by which he is offended. By the infinite merits of the Sacred Heart of Jesus and the Immaculate Heart of Mary, we beg of thee the conversion of poor sinners. O sacrament most holy, O sacrament divine, all praise and all thanksgiving be every moment thine. O sacrament most holy, O sacrament divine, all praise and all thanksgiving be every moment thine. O sacrament most holy, O sacrament divine, all praise and all thanksgiving be every moment thine. Jesus, I trust in you. Jesus, I trust in you. Jesus, I trust in you.

Today we have celebrated the Holy Eucharist, praying for the peace in the world. So Jesus gave us the peace as a gift. So we have also called to be an instrument of peace. We continue praying for the peace in the world, especially in Holy Land. We ask also the intercession of the Blessed Mary, the Queen of Peace. May she can help us, to all of us, to be an instrument of a peace in the world.

for a couple of different reasons. For one, I love adoration. I love being in adoration before the Lord. But on this particular occasion, I was given the opportunity to be the person that's going to actually move the Blessed Sacrament from St. Philip's here to St. Pius in Greensboro as part of that leg of the pilgrimage. So I'm very honored to be in this position and to have this opportunity.

I'm very excited to be a part of it. When I got the call a few weeks ago to participate, I really knew nothing about what this Eucharistic pilgrimage was for. And it's very important that we realize that this pilgrimage is in honor of our country's turning 250 years and the importance of God in our life and in our country.

0: I know that Eucharist is the main and most important part of our Christian faith, our Catholic faith, and being with the Eucharist is always an opportunity to be as close to the Lord as we can possibly get.
1: In this time of grace, I am calling you to be people of hope, peace, and joy.

so that every person may be a peacemaker and a lover of life. Pray, little children, to the Holy Spirit to fill you with the strength of His own Holy Spirit, of courage and surrender. And this time for you will be a gift and a walk in holiness towards eternity. Dear children, in this time of grace, I am calling you to be people of hope, peace, and joy, so that every person may be a peacemaker and a lover of life. Pray, little children, to the Holy Spirit to fill you with the strength of His own Holy Spirit, of courage and surrender. And this time for you will be a gift and a walk in holiness towards eternal life. I am with you and I love you. Thank you for having responded to my call.

It's great to be here at the primordial and most important university named after Our Lady in the country. So. And I will suck up to audiences. So I'm here to speak on dating, marriage, today in this culture. As I often make the joke when people ask when I'm traveling to give talks like this, what are you speaking on? I'm speaking on hooking up, but not like how to, but how not to. Since, for about 6 years, I've been teaching at the University of Notre Dame a course, a required course in theology that is entitled something that is not at all sexy. It's Nuptial Mystery, Divine Love and Human Salvation. I presume in Ave Maria that might be attractive, but at the University of Notre Dame, most of my students don't know what nuptial is. So, but over the course of the years, this course has become popular because we're talking about dating, love, marriage, things, and it's a required theology course, so they take it. It now has 260 undergrads take it every fall, and I listen to them talk about their lives, and it has invited me to recognize something that's brewing in the culture, which is whatever hookup culture is, it's not just about some sort of animalistic lust that exists amongst young people, but it's something more primordial at the very level of dating and what's gone wrong with dating over the last 100 years. So that's the question I want to start with. What changed about dating and love in the last 100 years? So I want to take us back to the Victorian era, which I know is an era that all of you wanted to go back to this evening. And I wanted to go back to a mode

0: about courtship practices in prominent novels like anything by Jane Austen. And the courtship rules that unfold in Jane Austen. There are rules to dating. An Israeli sociologist, Eva Illouz, writes in a book that she's written, Why Love Hurts, the character and commitment that regulated courtship and matrimonial practice should be viewed as the result of certain social mechanisms, right? We date in specific ways because there are certain social order for this dating. The dense networks encasing and buffering the self, the objective criteria for selecting a mate, right? A criteria to choose that socio-religious economic status as an overt and legitimate choice for the mate selection, right? In other words, there are rules to dating. You kind of know who you can date. You know because they share an economic status. Your family allows it to unfold, right? This is the basis of Victorian courtship. There is a regime, a performativity of emotions regulated by rituals. In Victorian sort of dating manuals, if you, for example, were introduced to someone, right? A potential love interest, but then you dance with them, you had to reintroduce yourself. Not because you didn't know each other, but because you were upping the game, right? You were saying the interest is here, and actually I'm telling you I'm interested. This was facilitated by social roles, a whole world that facilitated the act of dating. Modern love is different, according to Illouz. Modern love is individualistic. It's dependent upon you as the individual figuring out if you fell in love. Your friends aren't necessarily involved. Like a Cosmo quiz might be involved, or some other sort of quiz like, does he love me? Question mark. But no one else is involved. Love, of course, was held in the Victorian era. It was held by the Victorians as a supreme value. What was new was not sentiments per se, but the increasing visibility in modern love of romantic behaviors, such as petting and kissing in public settings, often opulent and glamorous. It's a fascinating story, the history of dating. Originally, dating, like taking someone to a movie, was something that one only did not if you were in the middle class or upper class. It was a lower class phenomenon because in movie theaters, people would enjoy each other's company, right? And it was the way to get out of your parents' presence so you could enjoy each other's company. And in fact, there was a song in the 20s, if you take your girly to the movies, you should get something for taking your girly to the movies. Movie theaters were considered sort of cesspools of misery. I guess they still are. That's my general impression of Marvel. But sorry. Okay. All right. That was a popular statement. But they were cesspools, and it was actually hard to get middle class and upper class persons to go to the movies because it was viewed as where you went if you were doing things. So this becomes a public thing, and the merging of these behaviors with the values opposed to the sexual and moral reserve of the Victorians. Mass culture did not create an ideal of romance. What it did was transform the old romantic ideal into a visual utopia that combined elements of the American dream with romantic fantasy, right? So if there were rules and regulations in Victorian love, there are today, but they're now provided to us by advertising, right? Now love is a market. 63 secrets to love that lasts. Also, best ever beauty buys. And the number one thing men are good for, besides, you know, No. Okay, I don't. All right. Now you're up to yourself, and it's all a sort of individualistic decision. Individuals, by and large, must rely on themselves to figure out whether they're attracted to someone and whether they should love someone forever. Making the choice of a partner the result of an individual decision-making reached through a complex process of emotional and cognitive evaluation, right? Eluse points out otherwise, right? If you read some of these Jane Austen novels, right, there's a sense in which the character is like, oh, that doesn't work out, okay. Whereas when we're told, right, the reason why, if you're an undergraduate, for example, and you want to say I love you to someone, you're probably terrified of it, right? Partially because if you say it, what if they say back to you, cool. That's great. I also enjoy being in your company. You're kind. Right, there's this fear of rejection because your very self is at stake in the rejection. There are nothing to buffer you. So this makes like sexuality itself the marketable thing. It becomes an attribute and an experience detached entirely from reproduction, marriage, long-lasting bonds, and even emotionality, right? Human sexuality, sex, is no longer ordered towards anything but sexiness. And in fact, this is communicated through advertising regularly, right? Sex appeal and advertising in this unfolding transition. I want to play a couple of these videos. I won't play them all, but they're absurd. I'll play this first one from Sandals Resort. This is my favorite as a dad with young children. Oh.
1: 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All included, all unlimited. Forget what you left behind. 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Different, connected. 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
0: So there are beautiful people, and they're all together doing things that are left to your imagination. Notice what's absent there. Children. There are no children in this vision. Children do not emerge from this encounter between two consenting adults on beaches, right? And they're not even present. So that what's sold to you is a vision of sexiness, which now, by the way, if your marriage or your dating doesn't live up to it, what's wrong with you? Or this absurd one, which is the very basis of junior high life. First of all, Axe body spray smells terrible. It will attract no human being to you. And I suspect the people who made it knew that, which is why they had to develop an alternative strategy to sell it. The purpose is I want to be the kind of, now listen, you all are smarter consumers, that's why you're laughing, right? You're not stupid. Excellent. Well, I don't know about you personally. Okay, so I'm just kidding. Sorry, when you interact, this is the danger. It's the danger. Right? Okay, so you don't know what, like, you obviously know what is happening to you. You're well aware of it. But it's nonetheless shaping a certain vision of self, right? To be someone

who flourishes is to be attractive to a wide array of persons and to keep that attraction up for the long haul. Friends, this link between sex and consumerism is precarious precisely because at the heart of any dimension of love, at least any love that's worthwhile, is commitment. Right? And of course, the dilemma really of hookup culture, in the end, the heart of it is a fear of actual commitment to a real existing human being who doesn't look like someone at a sandals resort most of the time. Zygmunt Bauman, a Polish sociologist, writes about this in his book, Liquid Love. This sudden abundance and availability of love experiences may and does feed the conviction that love, falling in love, soliciting love, is a skill to be learned, and that the mastery of the skill grows with the number of experiments and the assiduity of exercise. One may even, and one all too often does, believe that love-making skills are bound to grow as the experience accumulates, that the next love will be an experience yet more thrilling or exciting as the one after next. Right? So the commitment is, it's the same commitment problem you have with this device. Right? This device, right? It's perfect. It's an iPhone 12. But is it really perfect? There's a 14, right? This one has to go. What if I'm missing out? My camera, I can't take pictures of things in the way that I could with a 14. My friends have the iPhone 14. All I have is this one. What am I gonna do with my life, right? I'm not going to be a complete human being if I settle down with this phone. The problem, though, is that when love becomes attached to this consumer experience, the other is reduced to a commodity. There's no longer a person to love. There's just me. I love myself. The most extreme version of this, of course, that's fueling hookup culture is pornography. Pornography, at least Playboy, as it was designed, and by the way, I really do encourage you not to do research on pornography on your work computer. Books, so I read a lot of books on this for one of the books I wrote. They're all real studies, but it's a dark world. And the roots of Playboy, for example, nudity was actually relatively mild in the first editions of Playboy. The focus was on selling a certain gentleman-like lifestyle. And as it continued, of course, pornography became a massive business. And as Pamela Paul writes in her work, Pornified, how pornography is transforming, she used transforming, I would say deforming, our lives, our relationships, and our families. Many men, particularly those younger and less experienced, use pornography to figure out what women want and expect from sex. In fact, studies show that men learn from and emulate what they see in pornography. Each and every act portrayed in pornography is treated as an exemplar of sexuality. In other words, man learns that what goes on in porn goes in the real world. Right? So pornography is a hyper version of this consumer sexuality, right, that makes it extremely difficult to commit yourself to the mundane existence of an actual person. And it teaches you that the first dimension of a relationship is sex, right? I actually don't watch pornographies, but they rarely begin with, like, hi, my name is Bill. How are you doing? Right? They commence immediately with sex, and they propose that, and they actually use that to sell it to you. And of course, this erases eros. It erases desire. The Catholic

Korean German philosopher Byung-Chul Han writes in his End of Eros that a naked face without mystery or expression, reduced simply to being a display, is obscene and pornographic, right? It's no mystery, there's no eros, there's no distance. Capitalism, he writes, is aggravating the pornographication of society by making everything a commodity and putting it on display. Knowing no other use for sexuality, it profanes eros into porn. Eros, I was telling my undergraduates, you want to really end hookup culture, we need a more erotic culture, not a less erotic culture. But eros is the recognition of love for the one who is other. Pornography eliminates this. It's a hyper-visibility, and it's not conducive to the imagination, and it comes to be performed often in the context of hookup culture, which is the reduction of the person to an object for one's use, to a screen, right? Whose particularities don't matter. And of course, as I'll say in a moment, the screenness of it is even more complicated. As many of my undergraduates describe, their primary way of encountering this culture is through their phones when they get a text message that says, hey, you up. In all of this, of course, dating apps play a role, right, in creating this sort of culture. Now, someone in this room met their spouse on a dating app, and they're going to hate me for this. So I'm not saying you can't meet your spouse on a dating app. I'm sure you can. I want to describe the kind of effect that a dating app has. Some years ago, in an article in Vanity Fair, it described the effect that Tinder was having on New York dating, which was already a sort of complicated field. So at the table in the front, six young women have met up for an after-work drink. They're seniors from Boston College, all in New York for summer internships, ranging from work in a medical research lab to a luxury department store. They're attractive and fashionable, with bright eyes highlighted with dark eyeliner wings. None of them are in relationships, they say. I ask them how they're finding New York dating. New York guys, from our experience, they're not really looking for girlfriends, says the blonde named Reese. They're just looking for hit it and quit it on Tinder. People send really creepy on it, says Jane, the serious one. They start out with send me nudes, says Reese. Or they say something like, I'm looking for something quick within the next 10 or 20 minutes. Are you available? Okay, you're a mile away. Tell me your location. It's straight efficiency. I think that iPhones and dating apps have really changed the way that dating happens for our generation, says Stephanie, the one with an arm full of bracelets. By the way, that particular detail I delight in. I don't know why, but like Stephanie is somewhere in the world now known as the one with an arm full of bracelets. There is no dating. There's no relationship, says Amanda, the tall, elegant one. Right? I bet Stephanie's like, why not me? They're rare. You can have a fling that could last like 7-8 months, and you could never actually call someone your boyfriend. Hooking up is a lot easier. No one gets hurt. Well, not on the surface. Well, not on the surface. Right? And so when you look at things like Tinder and you look at these sort of devices, they actually form you to reduce the other person to an object. You swipe left, you swipe right. It's a commodity. The person becomes commodity. Okay, so I'm Irish Catholic, and I like to start here. I know there are parents in the audience, so I really apologize. I'm Irish Catholic. I love the darkness a little bit. It's where I enjoy. I live there. I'm really fun at home. Okay, so. But besides giving up all hope, what do we do? What do we do? Are we faced with an impossible situation? I don't think so. This is the whole point of this lecture series, is that
We have freedom. We have the freedom to respond to a culture, to make sense of it, to propose an alternative approach.

The approach I want to propose and look back is the sacrament of marriage. What happens in the sacrament of marriage, and can we rethink love and dating based on this? At the heart of the sacrament of marriage is the act of consent. Consent meant very different than in a hookup culture. What is this consent? In his work on love, dating, on the sacrament of marriage, Cardinal Mark Ouellette writes, on the strictly theological level, the sign of marriage consists in the free act of the will, whereby the spouses exchange mutual consent as an irrevocable pact, reciprocally giving and receiving one another in order to establish the marriage. Marriage is not a momentary subjective experience of love, right? Like, I love cake, I love lamp, right? It is a gift of self to the other. I, Tim, take you, Kara. That's the name of my wife, not a random person. Okay. I, Tim, take you, Kara, to be my wife. I promise to be true to you, to be faithful to you, in good times and in bad. Right? I pledge that. I give myself, right? And I give myself to you objectively. These are the words that I have been given. They're not reducible to a commodity. And in fact, it's outside of the domain of commodification, because what I'm giving is myself to you, because you're a self worth giving something to. Me, all of me, which for Kara is a rough, that's gonna be her cross for the rest of her life. And of course, part of this gift is our sexuality, right? In marriage, there's the gift of self that, God willing, leads to the gift of children. But of course, as Ouellette notes, this self-gift isn't reducible to sex, right? It's not. It's a whole cosmos, or an ecology is a better way, an ecology. The mutual yes expressed verbally in the liturgical celebration is translated into the language of the body, right? Now, I have to actually give my life to you, and vice versa. Not only into the conjugal encounter, what's known as consummation, but into the spouse's shared life, daily fidelity, friendship, reciprocal forgiveness, fecundity, education, etc. Right? It takes sex, and it puts it in its proper domain, which is in life with one another. Fidelity, shared life, friendship, talking to one another, calling home when you say you need to, remembering to put the trash out on Sunday evenings, raising your kids, apologizing when you fail your children, apologizing when you fail each other. Right? This is the cosmos where sex makes sense. Right? Precisely because it's so powerful, precisely because it's such a gift of self. It can make sense here. The sacramental sign of the couple prolongs itself in time. The self-gift in the Lord, and we'll talk about this in a moment, enriched by the redemptive power of Christ and the salvific action of the church, establishes the couple as a permanent sacrament and transforms its history into salvation history. This mundane couple becomes a sign of the love of Christ in the church, in all of their mundaneness. And in my case, all of the mundaneness. Right? And this is because at the heart of marriage is a commitment that is permanent, what is known as indissolubility. But this indissolubility isn't just, okay, you got married, and now the church says no divorce, so get over it. Right? It's actually a challenge, an invitation to a participation in a love that transcends your own. What idiot in this room could say to their spouse, I will love you for the rest of my life and will give my whole life to you? As one such idiot who said this already, not this one. Unto myself, I cannot do this. Right? I committed my life to this person. We're married 17 years, almost, I think. I sometimes forget. It feels longer. No, okay, I'm just kidding.

Sorry, Kara. Right? I committed my life to this person, and I'm a very different person than I was when we got married. I just am. Slightly more mature. More tired. This sacramental character of marriage, though, is not, as Willette notes, founded on me. It's founded on a sacramental sign that situates the spouse's mutual consent within the mystery of the love between Christ and the church. The fidelity that is pledged in marriage is not our own, it's Christ and the church's fidelity. Christ receives and blesses this consent with a particular gift of the Spirit. The spouses are assumed and consecrated into Christ's love in order to become an efficacious sign of Christ's gift for the church. Right? And that means that that commitment is permanent. It's as long as we both shall live. Because you can't imagine Christ, for example, one day saying, I don't know, kind of bored with you. Right? Thanks. You know, I gave my life upon the cross for you once upon a time, but you've come to bore me. Right? I'm looking elsewhere. Is there a new spouse somewhere? This love is gift. It's the permanent gift of God. From the beginning of their consent, they receive an objective gift of the Spirit, a charism, which touches the intimacy of their conjugal love. It transcends their subjectivity and commits them definitively and indissolubly to being credible witnesses of the fidelity of God, who is love. It's a commitment to become not just Tim and Kara, but to become an image of divine love for the life of the world. All of this, of course, leads to the reality of marriage, a reality of grace that transcends even that sign. It reaches its fullest fruitfulness when it brings spouses to this theological awareness. It transforms their mutual love into charity, a charity that joins them in the triune God and calls them to live the logic of gift, welcome, and communion in the today of their conjugal love, whatever that is. If hookup culture is driven primarily by non-commitment, it is the commitment of marriage in its sacramental mode that enables the couple to become, to take up, to manifest a love that is not reducible to their own, a love that is divine. Okay. So that's great, Tim, thank you. I can perhaps see some possibilities for healing hookup culture, but how do I prepare for that, right? I mean, most of you in this room are not getting married soon, probably. I don't know, it's possible. But you're in the middle of dating, but if you don't have this vision of marriage in mind, then you will take up the other cultural script which is more widely available. And so how do you prepare to live an alternative life, which is also not so weird that it means no one wants to date you? Because that's the other dilemma, right? You still have to, someone has to want to date you. And that, I spent most of my teenage years figuring out what that, like, how to become that kind of person. And undergraduate. Okay, so, and probably still now. Okay. Here are my steps to do this. As we saw in Alluz, one of the dangers of love today is that dating is disembedded from communities. It's private. It is purely subjective. I like him, he likes me, therefore, that's all that matters. Maybe it's time to re-embed this into communities, into our families, right? In my marriage class, I signed for extra credit a date assignment, mainly because I want to read about the love lives of my students. So I read about 200 of these every fall semester. And my favorite one of all time, well, there are several, but the one that I can share publicly, my favorite one of all time was this young man who took someone from his hometown out on a date.

So he was at his house, and his mom was so excited because he was going to ask someone out on a date for the first time ever. And mom, he gets home, and mom's like, tell me how it went. And he's like, okay, so I got to our house, and I texted her from the car, and his mom hits him. And I remember this, like, she slaps him. We should be blessed to have such mothers. Okay, so slaps him, and he's like, what? What did I do? He's like, you go to the door. Well, like, why? It's highly inefficient, which is true. I mean, it is inefficient. Because what you're doing is you're revealing that this date is about more than the two of you, right? There are parents involved. There is, like, you're actually showing, wow, I really care enough about you that I'm kind of open to meeting your parents. And maybe that could be a good thing. Same thing with friendship, to re-embed it in friendships. Our friends know often that we should not be dating someone. They tell us. We do not listen. So re-embed it into that world. Second, we need a radical technological asceticism. If you're at all like some of my undergraduates, I worry about you because I think you're going to get hit by a car all the time because you walk around with your phones out. I'm very concerned that you might get run over. Right? But if your primary mode of relationship with other people is technological, then the very same habits that you use for technology, you will take up to other relationships. You will not know how to communicate your affections to someone when they actually exist, except in text message form. Right? You won't know how to do this. You have to actually dial this back. If you like someone, don't text them. Maybe do the crazy thing, which is go up to them and say, hey, I'd like to take you out on a date. Not coffee. Coffee's ambiguous. Coffee is everything. Coffee is, it's morning, it's, I'm thirsty, you're my friend, kind of. I like coffee. No, I want to take you out on a date. But all of that means, like, we need to step back from our obsession with this device in our pockets that mediate too much communication, right? That mediate too much communication. We need to understand dating as cultivating friendship with the beloved. Now, I mean this in two ways. But the actual place to date is with your friends, right? I get it, it's complicated, because if you have friends, you don't want to ruin that friendship. But if you date primarily, right, through, like, okay, I'm looking and searching for some future person in the world out there that I can only imagine and find via Tinder or Catholic Match or Farmers R Us or whatever, you are, like, friendship, like, love begins with friendship. If you're going to commit yourself to the rest of your life with a person, you need to be friends, right? To actually delight in projects linked to the common good, to talk about books and movies and films with one another. It doesn't always have to be sparkling conversation. And sometimes maybe one side of my wife has, like, no interest in, like, philosophical analysis. So we just watched Ted Lasso, the whole series, and our conversation is entirely one-sided of me analyzing subtle moves in the show. And she's like, yeah, it's a good show. But she lets me do it, right? This is part of our friendship. So friendship is integral. Start there. Start by cultivating friends. Right? This means that you need to not objectify each other right away. The person who is your friend is not reducible to a sexual object. They're first your friend. And they're never just a sexual object. Step four, let's restore some of the ritual dimensions of courtship. I'm not saying that we return to Victorian England and, you know, you can't sort of necessarily

necessarily return to every dimension of it, but be like direct. Go to doors, give flowers, right? Articulate that you're actually interested. Make a commitment of yourself by establishing ritual dimensions. But this also keeps it guarded, right? A lot of people talk about emotional chastity, but the emotional chastity works when you have ritual dimensions that allow you to not get too close until it's right and just to get closer, right? And those ritual dimensions are formally established. You have to understand that love is an education into commitment, right? I once had a friend who was dating someone who was after college and after her grad school career, and she was dating the guy. She went on 3 dates with the guy and was like, I don't know. I don't think this is working out. And I was like, how do you know? He was like, well, he's just not that interesting. And I was like, you've been on 3 dates. Like, how do you even know what this person is? You graduated. This is the new life. They're now married and they have 3 children. We grow into love. As St. John Paul II wrote in his Love and Responsibility, love is never something ready-made, something merely given to a woman and a man. But at once, it's something entrusted. It's necessary to look at it this way. Love, in a sense, never is, but only constantly becomes, depending on the contribution of each person, on their thorough commitment. This commitment is based on what is given, and therefore the lived experiences that have their basis in the sensuality and natural affectivity of either a man or a woman constitute only the material of love, right? That's the material, but then you have to commit, you have to educate, enter into it. It's time to grow up. It's time to grow up, right? I meet too many men in particular who are passive, right? Who are afraid of commitment. I have undergraduate guys always come, they're like, I met this girl, I like her a lot. I don't know, like, maybe she's the one forever. But I don't know, like, I don't know. Make her the one forever. You have a role to play. Now, I don't mean that like in some sort of like kidnapping sort of way. Just to clarify, that's very important. What I mean is you can commit. You actually have the ability to do something about this situation. Love is not something that's given to you. It's a drama, right? It's a drama that's unfolding. You can grow into it. You have to commit yourself into it. You have to play your part in the drama. Lastly, and this is the weirdest thing, actually, think less about dating, love, and sex, and marriage, and think more about union with God. Bernard of Clairvaux's sermons on the Song of Songs are well known and written, right, as this sort of love, sermons of love between Christ and the soul and Christ and the church. What I think is often subtly forgotten about these sermons is that they were written to rather mature monks. The Cistercians did not take child oblates. They were receiving mature men who had experienced love, and sometimes love poetry, and sometimes acts of love. And in fact, the sacrament of marriage in its development, in some ways, I suspect, if you look at evidence, the same people who would then argue for the sacramentality of marriage, right, Hugh of St. Victor and otherwise, were as interested in understanding the love of Christ in the church, of the bride and the bridegroom. It was mysticism that made marriage a sacrament rather than anything that was purely sort of practical. I mean, the history had it before, but in the medieval period, it was mysticism, I think, that was the engine that drove it to eventually the decision to make, to determine it was one of the 7 sacraments. That means you need to be mystics now, right? Mystics of desire, not just for each other, but mystics of desire for the actual beloved.
Let the bride, as

Bernard writes in Sermon 8, about to receive the twofold grace of this most holy kiss, set her two lips in readiness, her reason for the gift of insight, her will for that of wisdom, so that overflowing with joy in the fullness of this kiss, she may be privileged to hear the words,

Friends, I love my spouse, but she does not complete me. She does not. A Notre Dame national championship would complete me. No, okay. It would. It would. But she knows that. It is actually only a love, a divine love, that is the source of this. And to begin there means that that kind of commitment is what I want to cultivate. So we need mystics to ironically, to end the hookup culture, we need, it's not that we need like lots of, like I'm going to push, I'm just going to not do it. We say that. That's a good start. But then actually go deeper. Fall in love with the beloved, right? Who reveals himself as the bridegroom upon the cross, who makes himself present on the Eucharistic altar, who comes to kiss us with the kiss of his own grace, of his own lips, every time we read sacred scripture. So it's this formation into a divine eros that will help us most of all.

Welcome to Catholic Shrine Basilica YouTube channel. The National Votive Shrine of Our Lady of Prompt Succor, New Orleans, Louisiana, United States. Introduction. Today's National Votive Shrine of Our Lady of Prompt Succor, situated on the campus of Ursuline Academy, was erected in the 1920s and consecrated in 1928. The National Shrine of Our Lady of Prompt Succor serves God and all God's people as the center of devotion to the Mother of Jesus under the title of Our Lady of Prompt Succor Quick Help. The shrine is a place of pilgrimage, worship and prayer and welcomes all who wish to come to this sacred place. It continues to fulfill the promise made in 1810 by Ursuline Sister Mother Saint Michelle Jansoul to honor the Mother of God under this title. The shrine is sponsored by the Ursuline Sisters of the Roman Union, Central Province. The Ursulines and their generous lay collaborators strive to make the shrine a place of welcome for all whose faith and devotion lead them to seek a place of worship, quiet prayer, or pilgrimage. History: French Ursulines arrived in New Orleans in 1727 and established the oldest school for girls currently operating in what is now the United States. During a period of crisis after a large group of nuns left New Orleans for Cuba in 1803, Mother Saint Andre Madier, one of the seven nuns who remained, appealed to her cousin, an Ursuline in France whom the Reign of Terror had forced to leave her monastery at Pont Saint-Esprit. She was Mother Saint Michelle Jansoul, a remarkable woman of great talent and interior piety, who, during the exile in Montpellier, opened a boarding school for girls there. Fearing for the flourishing school, Bishop Fournier refused to request her leave, saying that only the Pope, then a prisoner of Napoleon, could give such permission. One day while praying before a statue of the Blessed Mother, she was inspired to say, "O Most Holy Virgin Mary, if you obtain a prompt and favorable answer to my letter, I promise to have you honored in New Orleans under the title of Our Lady of Prompt Succor." Since the end of December 1810, when Mother Saint Michelle, her companions and the statue arrived in New Orleans, devotion to Our Lady of Prompt Succor has grown in New Orleans and Louisiana, and has spread through the United States and even beyond. In the late 19th century, Pope Leo XIII granted the solemn crowning of the statue, an honor carried out splendidly by Archbishop Jansons on November 10, 1895. In 1912, this devotion was officially approved by Rome. From conversations, letters, contributions, requests for masses of thanksgiving and similar sources, generations of Ursulines and friends of Our Lady of Prompt Succor have learned about many of the favors granted through the intercession of Our Lady in response to pleas for quick and favorable help. We will never know them all. But those we know are a source of encouragement and hope to all who count on Our Lady's help. Among them, two interventions of Our Lady.

Haiti in particular come from early New Orleans as important to the city and its people. The first has to do with one of the great fires which periodically threatened the city, the Ursuline Convent included. On Good Friday in 1788, frightened residents joined the sisters in the convent chapel, begging Our Lady to save them and their homes from the raging wind and flames. Within minutes, the wind turned back on itself, and in a short time, the fire had lost its momentum and burned out, leaving the convent unharmed, while nearly 800 buildings in the city were destroyed. The second well-known intervention of Our Lady of Prompt Succor concerns the Battle of New Orleans, January 8, 1815. General Andrew Jackson arrived to defend New Orleans on January 23, 1814. He urged the residents and the sisters to evacuate for fear that the recent burning and pillaging of Washington, D.C. by the British Army would also take place in New Orleans, a key port of entry to the mighty Mississippi River. When the sisters refused to leave, citing the needs of those whom they served, the general asked them to pray, at which time they began all-night vigils of prayer. During the night of January 7, Andrew Jackson and his relatively small, little prepared and ill-equipped band of soldiers organized their defenses against the large, very well-equipped British army which would attack the city before dawn. At the same time, many citizens not directly involved in the army joined the Ursuline sisters in their all-night vigil in their chapel on Chartres Street, imploring Our Lady of Prompt Succor to give the victory to Jackson for the United States, saving the city of New Orleans from British control. During the night, the Ursuline superior, Mother Saint Marie Olivier de Vizan, promised Our Lady that if Jackson and his men were victorious, a mass of thanksgiving would be sung every year in memory of her saving help to the city on that day. As dawn was breaking, Bishop Dubourg began a mass for the same intention. At the very moment of communion, a courier rushed into the chapel announcing that Jackson and his men had won the battle, and the chapel rang out with the joyous singing of the Te Deum. Following the battle, General Jackson wrote a letter to Bishop Dubourg calling for a gathering of all citizens to give thanks for the great assistance we have received from the ruler of all events. Our Lady of Prompt Succor. Our Lady of Prompt Succor, known as Notre Dame du Prompt Secours in French, is a Roman Catholic title of the Blessed Virgin Mary associated with a wooden devotional image of the Madonna and Child enshrined in New Orleans, Louisiana, United States of America. The image is closely associated with Mother Saint Michelle, the superior of the New Orleans Ursulines. Pope Pius IX authorized the public devotion to the Marian title on 21 September 1851 and designated the 8th of January as its feast day of thanksgiving. Pope Leo XIII granted a canonical coronation to the image through Archbishop Francis Jansons on 10 November 1895. The image is also known by its connection to President Andrew Jackson, who was present before the image during and after the Battle of New Orleans against the British invasion. Under this Marian title, the Virgin Mary is designated as the principal patroness of Louisiana and the Archdiocese of New Orleans, dating from a 13 June 1928 papal bull from the Sacred Congregation of Rites. The image is presently enshrined at the National Shrine of Our Lady of Prompt Succor, while her feast day is celebrated on 8th of January. Miracles. Many miracles have been attributed to the intercession of the Blessed Virgin Mary under the title of Our Lady of Prompt Succor. Two historical events are especially associated with the Virgin. The first occurred in 1812 during the eruption of a great fire in New Orleans, devastating the Vieux Carré. The Ursuline Convent was facing imminent destruction as the winds blew the terrible fire toward the Plaza de Armas. An order was given to evacuate the convent, however at that moment, a nun named Sister Saint Anthony, Marthe Deleter, daughter of Antoine Deleter, placed a small statue of Our Lady of Prompt Succor on a window seat, and Mother Saint Michelle began to pray aloud, "Our Lady of Prompt Succor, we are lost unless you hasten to our aid.
Immediately.

Immediately, the wind shifted direction, blowing the flames away from the convent, allowing for the fire to be extinguished. The Ursuline convent was one of the few buildings spared from destruction. The second major miracle occurred in 1815, 3 years after the disastrous fire. General Andrew Jackson's 6,000 American troops faced 15,000 British soldiers on the plains of Chalmette. On the eve of the Battle of New Orleans, New Orleans residents joined the Ursuline sisters at their convent in the French Quarter to pray throughout the night, imploring the help of Our Lady of Prompt Succor. On the morning of January 8, the very Reverend William Dubourg, Vicar General, offered Mass at the altar on which the statue of Our Lady of Prompt Succor had been placed. Cannon fire could be heard from the chapel. The prioress of the Ursuline convent, Mother Saint Marie Olivier de Vizan, made a vow to have a Mass of Thanksgiving sung annually should the American forces win. At the very moment of communion, a courier ran into the chapel to inform all those present that the British had been defeated. They had become confused by a fog and wandered into a swamp. The Mass ended with the singing of the Te Deum. An annual Mass of Thanksgiving has been held January 8 ever since. The 200th anniversary of the Battle of New Orleans occurred in 2015, and commemorative events were held. Sweetheart statue. Sweetheart, scarcely 12 inches high, stands in her home in the Ursuline Sisters Chapel, known as the National Shrine of Our Lady of Prompt Succor. She has had a place of honor in Ursuline convents of New Orleans for over 200 years. Though diminutive in size, Sweetheart has been credited with many spectacular miracles. It was through her intercession that the Ursuline convent was spared when a devastating fire threatened hundreds of buildings in the French Quarter in 1788. Sister Eugenia O'Loughlin's account of when the devastating fire broke out shows the promptitude of Our Lady. Hastily, the superior commanded the nuns and school children to leave the building. As she herself turned to go, she was horrified to see Sister Saint Anthony, one of the older nuns, climbing the stairs. Following her, Reverend Mother discovered she was carrying the small statue of Our Lady. As the superior watched, Sister hurried to the window on the second floor. She set the statue on the sill facing the fire, then knelt and prayed with great confidence, "O, Lady of Prompt Succor, save us or we are lost." At that very instant, the wind veered and the flames were blown back over their path of destruction and soon died out. An Ursuline sister of the Pont Saint-Esprit convent in France brought Sweetheart, the small plaster statue, to New Orleans in the 18th century. This sister and two other members of her community had responded to the call for volunteers for the New Orleans community in the colony of Louisiana. They were eager to begin their new ministry, but there were obstacles to their departure. One day when Sister was in the attic of her convent, she found a small old statue of the Blessed Virgin in a pile of things to be discarded. Pained to see this image of Our Lady destined for discard, Sister fell to her knees and prayed, "My good mother, if you will quickly remove these obstacles, I shall carry this image of you to New Orleans, where I promise to do all in my power to have you honored." The obstacles disappeared in no time, and the three sisters soon departed for New Orleans, keeping their promise to Our Lady. The appellation Sweetheart comes from Mother Saint Benoit's response to Ursuline students and others when they told her of Our Lady's intercession on their behalf. "Oh, she's a sweetheart." Pontifical approbations. On 21 September 1851, Pope Pius IX authorized the devotion and celebration of the Feast of Our Lady of Prompt Succor and the singing of the yearly Mass of Thanksgiving on 8 January. On 21 June 1894, Pope Leo XIII approved the canonical coronation of the wooden image with an accompanying papal bull from the Sacred Congregation De Propaganda Fide, and was carried out by Archbishop Francis Jansons on 10 November 1895. The gold and precious stones for the crowns were donated by the people of New Orleans.
On 28 April 1897, same pontiff issued a papal document erecting the confraternity of Our Lady of Prompt Succor, elevating their status to the rank of archconfraternity. On 13 June 1928, Pope Pius XI declared the Blessed Virgin Mary, under the title of Our Lady of Prompt Succor, as the patroness of Louisiana. The request was granted from a petition by the Archbishop of New Orleans, John William Shaw, Bishop of Alexandria, Cornelius Van de Ven, and Bishop of Lafayette, Jules B. Jeanmard. The papal decree was executed and signed by Cardinal Camillo Laurenti of the Sacred Congregation of Rites. Interpretation. According to Michael Pasquier, promotion of devotion to the Marian title of Our Lady of Prompt Succor was an attempt by the Catholic hierarchy to ease tensions in a Catholic population divided over a French Creole Catholicism and an Anglo-Catholic hierarchy in Baltimore. He maintains that the devotion never garnered a widespread following due to its lack of multi-ethnic appeal to minority groups at the time. The cultus of Our Lady of Prompt Succor was a devotion particular to the French Ursulines, which involved neither a miraculous apparition nor a particular message to engage the imaginations of the laity. Veneration. Our Lady of Prompt Succor is the patroness of the state of Louisiana and of the city of New Orleans. Pious believers of New Orleans pray before the statue of Our Lady of Prompt Succor, asking for her intercession whenever a hurricane threatens the city. During hurricane season, prayers are said at every Mass in the city during the prayers of the faithful requesting Our Lady of Prompt Succor's intercession and protection. After Hurricane Katrina, prayers were made to Our Lady of Prompt Succor asking for the quick recovery of the damaged city and surrounding area. National Shrine. The statue of Our Lady of Prompt Succor was moved from the old Ursuline convent in the French Quarter to the National Shrine of Our Lady of Prompt Succor, located on the State Street campus of Ursuline Academy and Convent. The National Votive Shrine of Our Lady of Prompt Succor was constructed during the 1920 and consecrated on January 6, 1928. The shrine is the responsibility of the Ursuline Sisters of the Roman Union, Central Province. The Old Ursuline Convent is located at 100 Chartres Street in the French Quarter. The attached chapel is now known as St. Mary's. The church and the convent are open for tours daily. Servants of Our Lady of Prompt Succor. The Servants of Our Lady of Prompt Succor are members of the New York chapter of the Archconfraternity of Our Lady of Prompt Succor. They were established in 1991. Working tirelessly to promote devotion to Our Lady of Prompt Succor, especially for the conversion of the United States to a permanent culture of life. The Holy Sacrifice of the Mass, according to the Tridentine and Dominican usages and the Byzantine Divine Liturgy, are both broadcast by the Servants, on the Internet, so to unite members and viewers, worldwide, in a common effort to pray for the defense of life in all stages. Feast Day 8th January. 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The National Shrine of Our Lady of Prompt Succor, 2701 State Street, New Orleans, Louisiana, LA 70118, United States. Website, shrinealts.com. How to reach the shrine. Louis Armstrong New Orleans International Airport is located in New Orleans, Louisiana, United States, is the nearby airport to the shrine. Carondelet at Quadra tram stop in New Orleans, Louisiana, United States, is the nearby tram station to the shrine. If you wish to know more about Catholic shrine basilicas, Marian shrines, and Marian apparitions, subscribe to our Catholic Shrine Basilica YouTube channel.
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Christ the King, King of the universe, the King of every heart. Desires your heart. To purify you for eternal life. In Christ the King will be your joy. As his loving hands will overshadow you forever.

Today we have celebrated the Holy Eucharist, praying for the peace in the world. So Jesus gave us the peace as a gift. So we have also called to be an instrument of peace. We continue praying for the peace in the world, especially in Holy Land. We ask also the intercession of the Blessed Mary, the Queen of Peace. May she can help us, to all of us, to be an instrument of a peace in the world.

0: And I love that the Eucharist is coming through here. You know, of course we get to see it every Sunday, but it's really cool to have the Eucharist, the body of Christ, here in front of us, and then to get to adore it and pass it around to everybody.
1: I'm very happy to

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One is being part of the Eucharistic procession is always an amazing moment.

I'm here today for the Eucharistic procession, and I can't imagine anything more beautiful than to follow Jesus. It's a beautiful gift, and Jesus is so close to all of our hearts, but to actually be able to walk behind him, as so many people in the United States have, Jesus, who is our love and our heart, and I'm just so very thankful for this moment.

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We are so honored to be able to provide the facility for all of our parishioners and the community to come and worship.

hope that you will join us online as well as spiritually and pray for communities, our new priests that have just been ordained, and of course, world peace.

Dear children, also today, I thank the Almighty that I am with you and that I can lead you towards the God of love and peace. The ideologies which destroy you and your spiritual life are transitory. I am calling you little children. Return to God, because with God you have a future and eternal life. Thank you for having responded to my call.

0: Hello and welcome to Mario Vision. This is Nigel Samuel, your host, and joining me today in the Guadalupe Shrine is Father. Father, can you introduce yourself and tell who you are, what you do here?
1: Yeah, so I'm Father Hildebrand here at the Shrine Church of Our Lady Guadalupe. I'm with the Norbergine Fathers of Orange County. So happy to

0: Thank you for having us. And before we start our conversation, if you can lead us in a short prayer, we'd be very grateful.
1: Certainly. Hail Mary, full of grace, the Lord is with thee. Blessed art thou among women, and blessed is the fruit of thy womb, Jesus.
0: Holy Mary, Mother of God, pray for us sinners,
1: now and at the hour of our death. Amen.
0: So, Father, we've been traveling all over America. And we have been visiting Jubilee sites. That's part of our project. And we have been meeting and interviewing and talking to people who we call people of hope, because this is the Jubilee year. So as we begin, I want to ask you, how has the virtue of hope been a part of your life?
1: Very good. Thank you. Hope is a very important virtue for me and for all of us. Because we know that the Lord who has risen, and we celebrate his resurrection at this time of the year, is our hope indeed. He's our hope because since Christ is risen, then we know we belong to him, and we also can participate in his resurrection. And we know we will, because our faith tells us for sure that indeed, if Christ is risen, those who belong to him also will rise on the last day. So. We are a people of hope, you know. So we're very happy to serve people who come here to the shrine for that reason too. Yes, certainly.
0: Father, you've been a Norbertine father for how long?
1: But for approximately 22 years, 21, 2 years, yeah, approximately.
0: That's amazing. What led you to be a priest, or why this congregation?
1: Well, the priesthood is a great mystery, as we all know. I thought of this a long time ago. And I desired to serve the Lord in the ministry. So I guess I would have to say that my priesthood is God's gift, really a gift, and I respond to that call, the call from God. But it's also Our Lady is a part of that. You know, that's why I'm here. I think that she called me here, and my superiors, of course, asked me to come here. But I believe that she called me here too, as a matter of fact. So I'm very happy to be, I work for her.
0: Yeah.
1: So, yes.
0: No, that's amazing. And I feel like as Catholics, if you do not have a relationship with our Blessed Mother, you're in some sense lost.
1: Yeah, that's right. She's essential. I mean, yeah. God believed that in some himself. He himself saw that she was part of his plan.
0: Right,
1: so that's important.
0: And this we are in this amazing special Jubilee here, a year which I don't think even I understand the depth of what it really means to be able to have the opportunity in the church to receive these indulgences. Yeah. And to have the temporal punishment like moved from it. And it's just an amazing opportunity, but a lot of us don't know what it is. So what would you like to tell our viewers? What is an indulgence and why should we take this approach seriously? Why should we approach with the right intention to receive this indulgence seriously?
1: Okay, very good. It's a very good question. And it is very much related to the Jubilee, because a person can obtain the Jubilee indulgence by going to a church or a place which has been privileged to have the opportunity to provide this indulgence. And our church is one of them. We also instruct our people about the Jubilee indulgence, reminding them of the conditions. We have a little card we can pass out. The information is also on our website. So an indulgence is the removal, and you said it yourself in a certain way, removal of partial or whole, all of, the temporal punishment due to sin, once a person has completed the requisite requirements for the indulgence. And those requirements are listed on that card. And basically, they're both basically five different things that are there. So a person should go to confession a week or two before or after, visit the church, pray for the Pope's intentions, receive Holy Communion, and also, of course, go to confession. So those are the requirements, but they're not that difficult.

0: As I say, we provide that information. So speaking of hope, that's exactly what why we do that, because there is the Jubilee of Hope. The person who applies for the indulgence fulfills the requirements. Well, he's even more full of hope, because now he has the opportunity to receive not only forgiveness of sins, but also the removal of the temporal punishment due to the sin. So this is a wonderful, we can be very hopeful through
1: Right.
0: that. Yeah.
1: And we cannot pass by talking about this year of hope without the virtue of the possibility of mercy and how miserable we people are
0: Yeah.
1: generally, all of us.
0: A lot of people, yes.
1: And how sinful we are and how we must be able to turn to the sacrament of confession. How what has your experience been in because I remember when I was younger and I was discerning whether I wanted to be a priest or wanted to get married, and whenever I would see the confessional, even till today, it just seems to me that that is such an amazing grace that we the people faithful can enter into and be washed clean of our sins, and also the power bestowed upon our priests to be able to forgive those sins.
0: Right, that's
1: What
0: right.
1: has been your experience with in relation to the sacrament of confession and how it has brought not just you being an instrument to bring God's mercy to people, but also in your life to receive His mercy.
0: Very good, yes. Well, of course, we have a lot of confessions here at the shrine. That's one of the main apostolates that we have is the sacrament of penance. But in my own life too, I recognize the need for confession, and as a priest, I go to confession regularly. I try to go every 1 or 2 weeks at least. And because really, it's not just about confessing big sins, it's also receiving the grace of the sacrament of penance, which is a very special grace. And that special grace helps us to avoid temptations or be strong against those temptations. And it also, of course, helps to heal us, because healing is a very important aspect of the sacrament of penance. You know, when we look at the catechism and we look at the section on the sacraments, in that section you have three divisions of sacraments. We have the sacraments of initiation, baptism, confirmation, Holy Communion. And then you have the sacraments of healing, penance, and extreme unction, or we call it anointing of the sick. So we notice that penance is a sacrament of healing. Why? Because there's that inner healing that comes about when a person really is sorry for his sins, goes to confession, and receives absolution. It's like that absolution is a word of healing that comes to that person right at that moment.
1: One last thing before we end is that we live in a very moving world in the sense that everything is noisy around us, especially for us young people. It's just hard to find the silence to contemplate. And if we don't really contemplate, we don't really understand what it is to really have your hope in Christ or even think about the sacraments, think about the church, think about our spiritual life. It's just everything goes passing by. What would you suggest to a young or an older person who's watching? How would you suggest them to like pause?
0: Well, I would start by saying, although you're watching television perhaps right now,
1: Said it.
0: you need to turn it off sometimes, and turn off the iPhone and turn off the computer, whatever it might be. That's important. You have to put a limit on those, on that screen time. I keep telling people, limit the screen time. Make sure you carve out a good point of time during your day, a good period of time for prayer is very important, and you'll find that will be a big help to you. That's
1: Thank you,
0: important.
1: Father. Thank you for joining us. Thank you for all your time that you've given to us and opening the doors to this shrine. We are really appreciative of all that
0: You're
1: you're
0: very
1: doing.
0: welcome.
1: And
0: Very
1: as we
0: welcome.
1: end, would you like to give a final blessing to the people who are watching and also
0: Sure.
1: to us who are here?
0: Of course, of course. So we ask the intercession of Our Lady of Guadalupe, that she may be in our hearts, and that she may intercede for us with the Lord. May the blessing of Almighty God, Father, Son, and Holy Spirit descend upon you and remain with you forever. Amen.
1: Father,
0: Sure.
1: such a joy.
0: All right.
1: All right.

0: Ivy on the National Shrine, as you know, of Guadalupe in Wisconsin. And with me today is Alice. Alice, thank you for having us. So Alice, tell us about you. What do you do here? Who you are?
1: Yeah, so my name is Alice Schreiner, and I've had the privilege and blessing of working here at Our Lady's Shrine for the past 2 years. The shrine itself has been a place of refuge for so many people, including myself. Before I began working here, I would come here as a college student. Yeah. And there is something so magnetic and so peaceful that it really has brought so many people closer to our Lord through Our Lady, and they may not even notice that the natural beauty speaks to so many people.
0: Yeah.
1: The apparition, multiple times I've driven pilgrims up and they've never encountered the story of Our Lady of Guadalupe.
0: Yeah.
1: And it is amazing to see their faces light up.
0: Yeah.
1: When they hear about our patroness and how there Mary is for us.
0: Well, our cameraman was telling me about Our Lady of Guadalupe, and I didn't know about this detail that there is a heartbeat in the image in some way, and the image is like elevated from the fabric. It's not really on the fabric. It's just amazing. It's a miracle altogether.
1: The more that they study it, the more fascinated I am. And I think that is something that speaks to so many people who desire proof.
0: Yeah.
1: They're like, where's the proof? It's like, well, there's miracles, and there's miracles that happen. Not necessarily that here is where the tilma is, but down in Mexico City, we explain the apparition of Mary to Saint Juan Diego.
0: Yeah.
1: And we discuss her apparitions to Juan Diego up upon a hill, Tepeyac Hill. And so a lot of times people are amazed that Mary is and has been so present there for us, for the people, not only in Mexico, but she is in fact the patroness of the Americas. So North America, South America, and that was something that Cardinal Burke wanted to remind the U.S. and specifically here in Wisconsin. So as bishop, he had the opportunity, along with very generous donors, to go ahead and create a place of pilgrimage. And it was decided to be dedicated to Our Lady of Guadalupe.
0: So this is not so old, this site.
1: The shrine was constructed in, the construction finished in 2008. So it is a fairly newer building, although it takes you back in time. And the architecture is really ornate and beautiful and draws your eyes up. In the center, you'll see there's a large dome with the stars and Our Lady's mantle painted up above. There are so many amazing miracles associated with the tilma, including the arrangement of the constellations on her mantle. And so that is up above the ceiling of the shrine.
0: Yeah.
1: And it is there to remind us Our Lady's words to Saint Juan Diego.
0: Yeah.
1: He recorded them. They're recorded in the Nikon Mopua. And forgive me if I pronounce it incorrectly.
0: Yeah.
1: But Our Lady tells Saint Juan Diego, are you not in the fold or in the shadow of my mantle and in the fold of my arms? So the ceiling itself is a reminder that we are beloved adopted sons and daughters of Our Lady, and that she desires to hold us. And you can see in the memorial to the unborn
0: you go there?
1: Yes, that we have Our Lady holding young infants in her arm, and it is a powerful reminder for those unborn children who are tragically lost. And part of the actual structure of the mausoleum is a place of entombment for unborn children, but also a place of remembrance of those lost to abortion and other tragedies. We have some writings from JP2 up there kind of explaining some of the Catholic state.

0: guesses on things.
1: So when was the first time you came here?
0: The first time I came here would have been when I was a junior in college. And
1: why was that? Was it a pilgrimage you just visited?
0: I was looking at different masses. I wasn't extremely involved in my faith life, but I would go to mass and I understood Sunday mass times and stuff. And so I had found the shrine and I came to mass and accidentally realized that it's half a mile up this glorious hill that forces a pilgrim to, not only does the pilgrim journey to the actual grounds, but there is a deep journey that happens up the hill for 0.5 miles as you ascend, and then the grand reveal of the shrine.
1: That's a great point, because you're just forced, if you're walking, you're just forced to either meditate or think, and the beauty of the hills just forces you to
0: absolutely
1: recognize it.
0: Yes. So we often, when we bring pilgrims up, we explain the story of Our Lady of Guadalupe.
1: Yeah.
0: But then also, this is usually a powerful moment to go over the reveal and the hidden miracle that was not just the roses on top of the hill, but Our Lady giving herself as an image to us that we can still view. And that was a perfect message to the Aztec people that correlated and explained Christianity to them in their own language, their own symbols, as she often appears to people in their own national garb. So like just her image alone, there's a whole scientific finding sheet, but one of the most striking things to me was how immediately indigenous people would have understood that Our Lady was both virgin and mother by the parting in her hair. It would have symbolized culturally that she was in fact a virgin, and the belt worn or the tie around her waist symbolized that she was with child. So the way that God and Mary so cleverly cater to each of their people and to the whole universal church is just so clear in the story of Our Lady of Guadalupe. And it's one of my favorite stories to tell people, because everyone gets excited, everyone understands, and there is that hope, awe, and wonder that just come with miracles. But
1: and we always think, like, when I was not involved in the faith, I always felt like, although I was Catholic, was born Catholic, and my family was Catholic, I always felt like, oh, the culture is in some sense dying. We have to do something fun in the church. But I think as young people, we forget to really turn to the beauty that is still in the church. Like, it's just there and has been there forever and ever, and we just cannot see it. And we try to bring something crazy or something new, and like, oh, we have to do something in the mass, or the music has to be something else. And we just, as young people, want to make it like more enjoyable. But I think we miss the point of such amazing culture, such amazing tradition that exists in the church.
0: Well, tale as old as time. I mean, even it wasn't until I started working here and learning things.
2: Yeah.
0: Peter and Paul just always at the, some represented somewhere in the churches so often. And then we have our Lord, the Good Shepherd as well. So just really good constant reminders. Like, I have found that the constancy of being able to recognize patterns and things you see in churches, you're like, wow, this church is nearly 200 years old, or however, though we don't have any old churches around here, but, and yet it has these symbols that still mean so much to us today.
1: Yeah.
0: But
1: that's amazing.

0: So then as we enter the Shrine Church, you'll see that it's a cruciform in the shape of the cross. And along both sides, there are three side altars, each dedicated to a different saint. So St. Therese, Blessed Miguel Pro, and then St. Gianna Mola. And we have a lot of people who come here, especially with a devotion to St. Gianna, and have had so many great testimonies of her working in people's lives.
1: Oh, that's an amazing decision. Yeah.
0: Each of the side altars have a relic, a first-class relic of the saint.
1: So
0: I've had it described that every time we get to walk into the church, that we're walking physically through the church among the cloud of witnesses.
1: Yeah.
0: And so a lot of people find a lot of consolation in that. We also offer relic veneration on the feast day of different saints. And according to our Mass Guild, which people can be enrolled with, and then monthly masses are said for each of the side altars. You have a beautiful organ with multiple sacred music concerts that happen throughout the year. Very unique stained glass windows up top, which can be a little bit hard to see. So it's like the betrothal of Mary and Joseph, which isn't often depicted, as well as other events in Mary's life. There are three confessionals, and last time we took measurements, there are 800 confessions heard on average a month here.
1: Oh my.
0: So that has been a big blessing of having the Norbertine fathers here.
1: Yeah.
0: Soon we'll be able to see up in the dome the mural of Our Lady's Tilmos. And so up above, if you're at all able to capture it, is the stars and constellations as they appear on Our Lady's Tilma.
1: Yeah.
0: Each of the transepts are dedicated to either the Sacred Heart or the Immaculate Heart, and both beautiful. We also have...
1: I'm sorry I'm interrupting, but it's just so well done. It's just amazing.
0: It's big.
1: Yeah. I mean, we were recording the Mass, but now that I stand here,
0: isn't it, like, I love how the domes and everything about the shrine pulls people up to heaven, like, to God, looking and searching, and that is a beautiful feature of this whole thing.
1: Yeah.
0: Like, even the childlike just staring up into the dome is really nice. The baldacchino is in replica, I don't know how to properly say it, but mimics the baldacchino in at St. Mary Major in Rome. So a lot of people will recognize the architecture and the design of that.
1: So by the baldacchino, you mean it's this structure?
0: Yes, the bed-like frame over it.
1: Do you know why it is like a bed-like frame? Have you heard that?
0: I have. Yeah. I don't know that I would be the best to describe it, but it's like Christ meeting the church, his bride and bridegroom at the sacrifice.
1: And I heard it the first time, I was like, what?
0: It's so cool.
1: Yeah.
0: We have a communion rail here, so we ask that pilgrims receive Holy Communion kneeling if physically able.
1: Amazing.
0: And on the tongue, and it is beautiful. This was the first place that I had ever experienced that.
1: Yeah.
0: But it is a mosaic of Our Lady of Guadalupe. The crucifix is, I believe, 6 feet tall. The church is massive. I've got the stats on here. But yeah, so the area of the main level is 16,000 square feet. The choir loft is nearly 1,000 square feet. The nave is about 147 feet long. And the height of the dome is 100 feet tall.
1: It's amazing.
0: It really is.
1: Yeah.
0: We have a statue of St. Juan Diego with a stone from Tepeyac Hill. So where Our Lady appeared to St. Juan Diego in Mexico City, we have a stone from that land.
1: So you believe that, means not you believe, but you know that this place has shaped your spiritual life, right? Because you were not...
0: Oh, undoubtedly.
1: Yeah.
0: Undoubtedly, this has been exactly what Cardinal Burke, I think, I don't know what his whole vision

0: love it was, but I'm grateful for the part it's played in my life of being a place to go outside of the normal schedule and daily life and experience something so extraordinary that you can't help but take it back, and it transforms your life, just like pilgrimage. And now when people talk about pilgrimage as life, like I've heard pilgrimage described as our pilgrimage to eternal life. It is this continuation and this continued journey. And sometimes we can forget about that, and having a place so purposefully dedicated to that has been extremely special in allowing me to focus on that. Like, how often do people forget to think about how important life is? But this is St. Peregrine. We also have a Mass Guild for him, many people with cancer, other ailments. St. Maria Goretti, obviously a wonderful saint. Once again, have their relics all in these side altars and available for relic veneration. And then
1: the art on every saint is amazing.
0: One more thing that you guys could maybe utilize is along the wall here, in the gold, are the different titles of Mary from the Litany of Loretto. And so once again, just focusing on Mary, her titles, the Star of the New Evangelization.
1: Do you know who planned this place? Like, did Cardinal Burke himself want these things?
0: So this Cardinal Burke, while he was bishop of La Crosse, he's our founder. Cardinal Burke is the founder of the Shrine of Our Lady of Guadalupe. And thank you. And he chose that it would be dedicated to Our Lady of Guadalupe. He chose the side altars and had his hand in the construction and design of the shrine. And this was his vision, like I was saying, to give people a place to go outside of the normal, to make a pilgrimage, to experience Christ through our Blessed Virgin Mary, and know that she is there for all of us as little ones, for the unborn. She is so there and present. Patroness of our late, patroness of America and patroness of the unborn. And I think those are the two, you feel her presence in both of those ways here.
1: Yeah. I'm curious, why did you choose to serve the church? Ibrahim, then.
0: No, this is actually a really funny question. I was studying marketing and I was looking at getting into software sales and all these other things. Yeah. And I was realizing how strategic and just how targeted some of this marketing stuff is getting. And I was like, oh, I don't want to use, like, if there is something I want to become really good at telling people about, it is Christ, it is Mary, it is the Catholic faith, because that will serve people better. So if I can be good at sharing a message, then what is better than doing what gives life, purpose, hope to people? Because you were talking about it before, about living in a miserable time, and any way we can provide hope to people, I think that's extremely important. So just following after Our Lady, who has, in marketing terms, people use things like conversion, right, and stuff like that. But I always think about Mary and those 9 million she truly converted back in 1531. It goes over like 10-year span, but that her image is the ultimate tool of helping people understand a message and convert.

So my relation with Mary started before I was even born. I was in Medjugorje first time when my mom was pregnant with me, and I think this is the moment where all began. And then I was in the fifth class, but I didn't understand the place where I was, what's happening there. To be honest, I was, it's funny for me right now, but I was praying to not have apparition in Medjugorje because I didn't know what's going on there, and it was so unbelievable for me. And then I had the grace to read a book which was written by Mirjana Soldo about the Medjugorje, about her relation with Mary, about the all apparitions. And this is the moment when I think all began. I was waiting for a really long time to go to Medjugorje, for I think 2 or 3 years. And when I go there 2 weeks ago, when I went there 2 weeks ago, it was so unbelievable for me to be there, because I couldn't see anything like apparition. I didn't see Mary, I didn't see God, I can't hear them, but the fruits of this, what's happening there, were so big, so huge. All the people, all this community from all around the world, which was praying, having their best time with God, I think. It was so unbelievable that the faith, after seeing all these fruits and the relation with Mary, couldn't be the same after I go back to home. And this is, I think, the most, the biggest grace in my life, just to meet Mary in this place, I think. Just to feel like I'm in the house of my mother, just to feel that she's around me, that she's caring of me, because she was caring for these children which saw her, and I believe that she's caring of me like this too. And it was really life-changing, I think. Once I had big meditation about the God's love with words that she said in Medjugorje. It was that God is telling us about his love to us with every flower. And right now when I'm talking about this, there's spring, some birds are singing, and I can feel all the flowers here, see all the structures, all the colors, and it's a miracle, it's a miracle. And I think that even a human can do something beautiful like this. And this is the place where I really feel the God's love, when he's telling to me that he loves me so much that he just prepared the whole world for me. And this is the thing that changed my life. And it was exactly in Medjugorje.

And I'm so excited to be here. This is my first time, and I'm so excited to see all the pilgrims. And I, like you, have watched on television and have had such a desire to be able to be with you, be here with everyone. So you are with us in spirit. Understand Our Lady is calling each of us from wherever we are, and she loves you, and God bless you.

Yesterday, I got to play music during the rosary, during the apparition of Maria at the house. It was incredibly beautiful to see everyone stop in silence for a few moments to witness the apparition, and then we finished the rosary and finished our prayer, and it was truly beautiful to see the start and stop of the apparition yesterday. Yeah.

0: This is my third trip to Medjugorje. 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And love her so much. It's a beautiful experience. I love the relationships that with some of the people here, and as well as God.
1: So this is my first visit. The Blessed Mother touched me 2 years ago and said, "You're going to Medjugorje," and I'm here. I'm glad I'm here. She's very, very present, and I'm open to whatever she wants to do to me or for me or with me. Amen.

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I came with an open heart, just ready to receive whatever the Blessed Mother has for me. And just the total message of peace, peace among nations, peace among people, peace among family, and we need to spread that.

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Reign supremely in my heart and in my life. The reign is heavenly peace. The law is love. Help me to pray and work that thy kingdom may come into every soul, every family, every nation. Jesus, with a repentant heart, I come to you. Receive me in your heart. Your heart may forever be mine.

Good afternoon and a blessed Sunday to all. My name is Father Michael Shershaflian. I'm the vicar here at Our Lady of Lebanon in Miami, the Maronite Catholic Church. On behalf of my pastor, Father Manuel Rahme, and the entire congregation here at Our Lady of Lebanon, I want to take a moment and thank Maria Vision Television, you know, for taking the time not only to visit us here, but also to spread the message of peace throughout the parishes that they are visiting. I'm carrying this torch just a symbolic reminder that peace is something that is not done once, but is a continuous progress, is a continuous commitment to what peace is. And we should always remind ourselves and remind others too that the message of peace is the message of Fatima, and it consists of three elements. The first one is to pray fervently, to pray consistently. The second one is really to repent, and the third one is to go back to the gospel. And praying, and I think in my opinion, praying, the most effective one would be is praying the rosary every day. It has been proven over and over that peace is possible through the rosary. And for all the people who are suffering in the Middle East, for all the Christians that are being persecuted throughout the world, I like to say, may God give you the endurance of faith to overcome all the obstacles. And may God give all of us the peace that we seek. But I want also to give a message of reality, that without Jesus, without Mary, there is no peace. May God bless you and keep you.

It has been a very wonderful day today for us to receive this amazing Eucharist that is going around the United States for the sake of the celebration of the 250 years of freedom of the United States.

The 1 hour adoration was an experience I can never forget. It was a real encounter with Jesus, who is present, who is really present in the Blessed Sacrament. So I want to thank God for this opportunity, and I thank those who put this together. May God continue to bless us, bless the church in America, and bless the United States.

Dear children, pray with me for a new life for all of you. In your hearts, little children, you know what needs to be changed. Return to God and His commandments. So that the Holy Spirit may change your lives and the face of this earth, which is in need of renewal in the Spirit. Little children, be prayer for all those who do not pray. Be joy for all those who do not see the way out. Be carriers of light in the darkness of the peaceless time. Pray and seek the help and protection of the saints, so that you also can yearn for heaven and heavenly realities. I am with you and am protecting and blessing all of you with my motherly blessing. Thank you for having responded to my call.

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We have Emma Roca and Sofia Guerra.

0: So, Sophia, why don't you come over and can you tell me a little bit about the song you're going to do?
1: Okay, so this is a song that Emma actually picked it for us. I don't know if she wants to kind of tell more.
2: Sure. La Domus Tei is it's to glorify our Lord. It means we glorify you in Latin. So we think with the gift of music that to in order to convey, I think the best message is really the message of our Lord, the message of the gospel. So we glorify. Everything's for God's glory.
0: So glorify God together.
2: Yes.
0: Beautiful. Okay. Let's hear it for them as they get ready.

That was lovely, beautiful. Well, thank you, Emma. 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Yes. So let's thank Emma for her work.

0: Okay, we have another performer who is going to be performing in Espanol. This is Maria Sofia Roa Alegria. Let's give her some love and support.
1: Okay. All right, tell us a little bit about the song that you chose to play for us.
2: All right, so this song I composed with my mom, one of just our nights praying together. And I really like it because it's my way of talking to God and how everything he's done for me and my family, but also him in one part of the song talking to me, telling me about hope.
1: So in the song, God talks to you about hope. Beautiful. And how long have you been playing guitar?
2: I've been playing for like 5 years.
1: Beautiful. All right, I'll help you get set up. I should probably mention, did you write this song?
2: Yeah, this is my song.
1: This is a song she wrote. Isn't that amazing? All right. Good luck.
2: Thank you.
1: Isn't this different than this?

0: So, Alexa, tell us why you chose this song.
1: I love this song, and I think it's so beautiful. And it's just a beautiful song in general, and
0: inspires you?
1: Yeah.
0: Now, are you from like a musical family? Does your family sing a lot in your family? Are you the first one?
1: My family is very talented in many different ways. My grandfather is really good at piano and organ, and I have a talent of singing. So
0: there's a lot of music in your family?
1: Yes.
0: Oh, that's wonderful. All right, well, good luck.
1: Thank you.
0: You're going to hold the mic? Okay.

Medjugorje Peace Tablet. In the name of the Father, and the Son, and the Holy Spirit. Amen. We offer this peace tablet for all the intentions that we get at Maria Vision, for everyone who has asked for our prayers, for the Holy Father, and for all the intentions of our Mother Mary, especially for peace in our hearts and peace in the world. I believe in God, the Father Almighty, creator of heaven and earth, and in Jesus Christ, his only Son, our Lord, who was conceived by the Holy Spirit, born of the Virgin Mary, suffered under Pontius Pilate, was crucified, died, and was buried. He descended into hell. On the third day he rose again from the dead. He ascended into heaven and is seated at the right hand of God, the Father Almighty. From there he shall come to judge the living and the dead. I believe in the Holy Spirit, the Holy Catholic Church, the communion of saints, the forgiveness of sins, the resurrection of the body, and life everlasting. Amen. Our Father, who art in heaven, hallowed be thy name. Thy kingdom come, thy will be done, on earth as

it is in heaven. Give us this day our daily bread, and forgive us our trespasses, as we forgive those who trespass against us. And lead us not into temptation, but deliver us from evil. Amen. Hail Mary, full of grace, the Lord is with thee. Blessed art thou among women, and blessed is the fruit of thy womb, Jesus. Holy Mary, Mother of God, pray for us sinners, now and at the hour of our death. Amen. Glory be to the Father, and to the Son, and to the Holy Spirit, as it was in the beginning, is now, and ever shall be, world without end. Amen. Our Father, who art in heaven, hallowed be thy name. Thy kingdom come, thy will be done, on earth as it is in heaven. Give us this day our daily bread, and forgive us our trespasses, as we forgive those who trespass against us. And lead us not into temptation, but deliver us from evil. Amen. Hail Mary, full of grace, the Lord is with thee. Blessed art thou among women, and blessed is the fruit of thy womb, Jesus. Holy Mary, Mother of God, pray for us sinners, now and at the hour of our death. Amen. Glory be to the Father, and to the Son, and to the Holy Spirit, as it was in the beginning, is now, and ever shall be, world without end. Amen. Our Father, who art in heaven, hallowed be thy name. Thy kingdom come, thy will be done, on earth as it is in heaven. Give us this day our daily bread, and forgive us our trespasses, as we forgive those who trespass against us. And lead us not into temptation, but deliver us from evil. Amen. Hail Mary, full of grace, the Lord is with thee. Blessed art thou among women, and blessed is the fruit of thy womb, Jesus. Holy Mary, Mother of God, pray for us sinners, now and at the hour of our death. Amen. Glory be to the Father, and to the Son, and to the Holy Spirit, as it was in the beginning, is now, and ever shall be, world without end. Amen. Our Father, who art in heaven, hallowed be thy name. Thy kingdom come, thy will be done, on earth as it is in heaven. Give us this day our daily bread, and forgive us our trespasses, as we forgive those who trespass against us. And lead us not into temptation, but deliver us from evil. Amen. Hail Mary, full of grace, the Lord is with thee. Blessed art thou among women, and blessed is the fruit of thy womb, Jesus. Holy Mary, Mother of God, pray for us sinners, now and at the hour of our death. Amen. Glory be to the Father, and to the Son, and to the Holy Spirit, as it was in the beginning, is now, and ever shall be, world without end. Amen. Our Father, who art in heaven, hallowed be thy name. Thy kingdom come, thy will be done, on earth as it is in heaven. Give us this day our daily bread, and forgive us our trespasses, as we forgive those who trespass against us. And lead us not into temptation, but deliver us from evil. Amen. Hail Mary, full of grace, the Lord is with thee. Blessed art thou among women, and blessed is the fruit of thy womb, Jesus. Holy Mary, Mother of God, pray for us sinners, now and at the hour of our death. Amen. Glory be to the Father, and to the Son, and to the Holy Spirit, as it was in the beginning, is now, and ever shall be, world without end. Amen. Our Father, who art in heaven, hallowed be thy name. Thy kingdom come, thy will be done, on earth as it is in heaven. Give us this day our daily bread, and forgive us our trespasses, as we forgive those who trespass against us. And lead us not into temptation, but deliver us from evil. Amen. Hail Mary, full of grace, the Lord is with thee. Blessed art thou among women, and blessed is the fruit of thy womb, Jesus. Holy Mary, Mother of God, pray for us sinners, now and at the hour of our death. Amen. Glory be to the Father, and to the Son, and to the Holy Spirit, as it was in the beginning, is now, and ever shall be, a world without end. Amen. Our Father, who art in heaven, hallowed be thy name. Thy kingdom come, thy will be done, on earth as it is in heaven. Give us this day our daily bread, and forgive us our trespasses, as we forgive those who trespass against us. And lead us not into temptation, but deliver us from evil. Amen. Hail Mary, full of grace, the Lord is with thee. Blessed art thou among women, and blessed is the fruit of thy womb, Jesus. Holy Mary, Mother of God, pray for us sinners, now and at the hour of our death. Amen. Glory be to the Father, and to the Son, and to the Holy Spirit, as it was in the beginning, is now, and ever shall be, world without end. Amen. Our Lady, Queen of Peace, pray for us. Saint Joseph, pray for us. In the name of the Father, and the Son, and the Holy Spirit. Amen.

Did you know that 85% of Catholics lose their faith in college? It's a terrible statistic, but one that you can do something about. Hello, I'm Judd Cavey. I'm the Visit Program Director here at Ave Maria University in beautiful Southwest Florida. And I want you to consider becoming an Ave Maria University ambassador. An ambassador is a person that has a passion for the Catholic faith and for helping young people overcome the culture. The culture, and especially university cultures, are hostile to the Catholic faith. Professors assail the faith through their classes, and virtue is shunned for vice. In contrast, at Ave Maria University, we help students deepen their faith. We provide access to God's grace through daily sacrifice of the Mass and through confession. Academically, we offer a liberal arts curriculum with 31 majors. Our nursing program boasts a 100% employment rate. Our health science program ranked 22nd in the country. In addition to this, Ave Maria University has been on the Newman Guide ever since its inception. We'll always be in fidelity with the one holy, Catholic, and apostolic church. If this is of interest to you, please consider becoming an ambassador. As an ambassador, you will help lead high school students to our campus. Once they stroll our palm tree paths and see it's possible to deepen their Catholic faith while in college and to find their vocational call, we think they'll look to call Ave Maria their home. To help you succeed, we'll provide you with all the tools. All you have to do is call the number or go to the website. In the meantime, please say an Ave Maria for our Catholic youth.

0: We're here at the Ave Maria Vocations Fest, and it's an opportunity every single year to encounter and to meet with religious communities from all across the world.
1: You know, a lot of people, they have no idea. They maybe haven't spent a lot of time talking with a priest or religious. And so I think that they recognize that we're human beings, just like them, but also that God has a plan for each one of us, and God knows how many hairs

0: around our heads, right? And his plans go way beyond what we can see. And I think that's very exciting for young people to know that what God has got planned for you goes way beyond what you understand right now, and to be open to that.
1: I discovered my vocation when I

demonstration of that radical giving of your life to Jesus Christ. Each one of us are called to live that, to live the holiness that Christ has called out in us, no matter where that may be in the world, no matter what he calls us to do. But a simple conversation by coming here and just speaking with someone, maybe sharing a desire that's on their heart, could spark just the right way for Jesus Christ to enter into their hearts and inspire that trajectory to follow him in love for the rest of their lives, no matter where it may lead.

0: Where are you from?
1: Zimbabwe.
2: Well, it really is quite exciting, so we're just quite happy to be here.
0: Realmente excitante y muy contenta de vivirla aquí junto a los demás jóvenes.
3: I'm overjoyed.
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1: It's amazing, a great chance to meet different people. 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
0: Encontrar gente nueva, algo divertido.
1: It's great, it's extremely great, it's awesome.
0: También le está encantando. Is the first time you come to a World Youth Day? La primera vez que viene a una JMJ? For all of you.
3: Yes. I think it's a chance for us to be able to grow in spirit and to get closer to each other as people and to be able to learn more about how people go about Christianity and their different faiths.
0: Una gran oportunidad y una gran experiencia para acercarse a la fe y saber cómo otros viven la fe.
2: I think it's a wonderful chance for us to all get together for, you know, such a great purpose. You know, just expressing our faith and doing it in a way that we can all relate while having fun at the same time.
0: Divertirse y rezar al mismo tiempo que conocen gente que comparte la fe con ellos y con todos los que estamos aquí en Marevisión.
4: Well, you know, there's so many people coming from so many different countries and we're all united by one common thing. So it's so amazing to meet the different people. And like my fellow countrymates have said, you know, growing in faith and increasing our spirit. It's just really enjoying because we're playing and we're praying. So it's awesome.
0: Mucha gente de muchos países que se encuentra con un objetivo común, con un sentimiento común que es ni más ni menos que Dios. Y realmente, como dicen estos peregrinos, algo realmente excitante y divertido.
5: We love the Pope. We love the Pope. We love the Pope. Love us, Zimbabwe.

And today, the message during this Thanksgiving week is to praise the Lord and, as the lepers did when they were healed, to go back to Him, to fall at His feet, and to adore Him, as the word is Eucharist, to fall at His feet. And I think the more that we do this, the more we turn to the Lord in gratitude and we praise Him and adore Him, the more that we will see that peace can be accomplished. Because peace is not fuzzy feelings. Peace is not this sort of, fingers up in the air, but rather peace, according to the Israelites, was always wholeness, order, that God's way may be done, that God's order may be done here on this earth as He has established it to be. So let us go back to the Lord this week. Let us praise Him. Let us go to His feet, and let us praise Him for all that He has done in our lives. Amen.

I think it's wonderful that we're having this procession across the United States. I think it's a beautiful fruit of the National Eucharistic Revival that we're having more events like this, and it's just a visible manifestation of our faith in the true God who is truly present with us in the Blessed Sacrament. When the church comes together around the Eucharist, it's a beautiful thing. It's a beautiful way of kind of saying, you know, the source and summit of our faith is Jesus Christ, and truly present in the Eucharist. And we're continuing to express that, I think, in a beautiful way here.

0: and we're celebrating this wonderful pilgrimage, Eucharistic pilgrimage. And I want to talk a little bit about the Santissimo. When we're there and we are in front of him for adoration, what it means, what a grateful thing we give him every single day, every single minute of our life, of how he is with us, and we're seeing him in front of us. What I always offer is for my family, for the world, for everyone that needs this. And what do I leave with him is my heart, my soul, my spirit. We want to be so grateful that we have the chance to be here.
1: The Lord be with you. May Almighty God bless you, the Father, and the Son, and the Holy Spirit. Amen.

Dear children, I am listening to your cries and prayers, and I'm interceding for you before my son Jesus, who is the way, the truth, and the life. Return, little children, to prayer and open your hearts in this time of grace and set out on the way of conversion. Your life is passing, and without God does not have meaning. This is why I am with you, to lead you towards holiness of life. So that each of you may discover the joy of living.

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0: are on page 4. Glory be to the Father, and to the Son, and to the Holy Spirit, now and forever.
1: Amen.
0: Holy Father, make us worthy to celebrate today the feast of your chosen one, Saint Charbel, and meditate on his life and his love, taking him as an example and patron. Like him, may we be completely united to you and enter into the ranks of your chosen ones, whom you blessed and allowed to share in the sufferings of your beloved Son on earth as and in his great glory in heaven. We praise and thank your only Son, your Holy Spirit, now and forever.
1: Amen.
0: Peace be with the Church.

us raise glory, honor, and praise to the Father most holy, who calls us to share in his holiness, and to the beloved Son, who gives us the grace of adoption by his birth, death, and resurrection, and to the Holy Spirit, who reveals to us and makes perfect in us the work of the Father and the Son. To the good one be glory and honor.

He lived in solitude in wilderness. He fasted and prayed and was victorious over temptation. He carried the cross of an adorious essential life and suffered the pain of mortification. With you, he offered himself as an offering for the Heavenly Father. Now, O Christ our God, we ask you, through the intercession of St. Charbel and with the fragrance of this incense, to grant us like him a radiant face and a pure heart, and keep our eyes fixed on you, so that we do not turn away from your love, from our faith in you, and from the hope of glory. Make us worthy and stand to you in your life and eternal life, and raise glory and thanks to you, for your Father and your Holy Spirit,

0: O God, be pleased with our prayers and the fragrance of our incense, as you were pleased by St. Charbel's love and yearning for you. Shower your grace upon us and inspire us to love you with a great love worthy of your name, given to us as living and eternal sign. We raise glory to you now and forever.
1: Amen.
0: Please stand so we can sing together in Aramaic, the language of Jesus. Kadishat Alohu, Kadishat Hailtonu, Kadishat Lomuyutu. It is written in phonetics on page 8.

pray together, Holy and Immortal Lord, sanctify our minds and purify our consciences, that we may praise you with purity and listen to your holy scriptures. To you be glory forever. Please be seated. We are on page 9.

0: A reading from the second letter of St. Paul to the Corinthians. Father, give your blessing.
1: Glory to the Lord of Paul and the apostles. May the mercy of God descend upon the reader and the listeners, and upon this parish and her children forever. Amen.
0: Brothers and sisters, so we are ambassadors for Christ, as if God were appealing through us. We implore you, on behalf of Christ, be reconciled to God. For our sake, he made him to be sin, who did not know sin, so that we might become the righteousness of God in him. Working together, then, we appeal to you not to receive the grace of God in vain. For he says, in an acceptable time I heard you, and on the day of salvation I helped you. Behold, now is a very acceptable time. Behold, now is the day of salvation. We cause no one to stumble in anything, in order that no fault may be found with our ministry. On the contrary, in everything we commend ourselves as ministers of God, through much endurance, in afflictions, hardships, constraints, beatings, imprisonments, riots, labors, vigils, fasts, by purity, knowledge, patience, kindness, in a holy spirit, in unfeigned love, in truthful speech, in the power of God, with weapons of righteousness at the right and at the left, through glory and dishonor, insult and praise, we are treated as deceivers and yet are truthful, as unrecognized and yet acknowledged, as dying and behold we live, as chastised and not yet put to death, as sorrowful yet always rejoicing, as poor yet enriching many, as having nothing and yet possessing all things. Praise be to God always.

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0: From the Gospel of our Lord Jesus Christ according to St. Luke, who proclaimed life to the world, let us listen to the proclamation of life and salvation for our souls.

Of the Holy Spirit, a man, the evangelist Luke writes, Jesus returned to Galilee in the power of the Spirit, and news of him spread throughout the whole region. He taught in their synagogues and was praised by all. He came to Nazareth, where he had grown up, and went according to his custom into the synagogue on the Sabbath day. He stood up to read and was handed a scroll of the prophet Isaiah. He unrolled the scroll and found the passage where it was written, "The Spirit of the Lord is upon me, because he had anointed me to bring glad tidings to the poor. He has sent me to proclaim liberty to captives and recovery of sight to the blind, to let the oppressed go free, and to proclaim a year acceptable to the Lord." Rolling the scroll, he handed back to the attendant and sat down, and the eyes of all in the synagogue looked at him. He said to them, "Today the scripture is fulfilled in your hearing." This is the truth. Peace be with you. حقا والأمان لجميع.

In the name of the Father, and of the Son, and of the Holy Spirit. Amen. In today's Gospel, we read the beginning of the active life of Jesus. Where Jesus, as we know, Jesus was born in Bethlehem, and he lived with his parents. They went to Egypt, they came back to Egypt. The last time we read about Jesus when he was a kid, was when they went to the Jerusalem's temple. After that, Jesus disappeared until today. What happened today, according to Luke? Jesus went to the synagogue. What is the synagogue? It is a place of prayer. All right? There is one here on Coral Way. This church is a church. It's a synagogue. Okay? It is a place where people can pray away from the temple of Jerusalem. So Jesus went there, and they did something what we call today Bible study. They read the Bible, they talk about the Bible, they pray the Bible, and they go back home. So this is exactly what Jesus did. It was his turn to read. He went, he took a scroll, and if you watch the movies and if you do a little bit of research, they used to have, for example, they used to have the Bible written on a paper, and the paper is rolled like this, all right? Whenever they wanted to read, they had to open, read it, turn it back, and put it in the closet of the Bible. And Jesus took the scroll, he opened, and he started with a passage from the prophet Isaiah. And this passage starts with, "The Spirit of the Lord is upon me, because he has anointed me." And those who made it last week to church, what we say, Jesus Christ, his name is Jesus, his last name is not Christ, right? His last name, we don't know, I don't know. But what is Christ? Christ in Aramaic is Mashiach. Okay, Mashiach, what is Mashiach? Is the anointed. Jesus Christ is the Jesus, the anointed. And this is what Jesus is saying. I am the anointed. I am the Mashiach. I am the one who's going to save. And God chose me, not people. God chose me. I am his son to come and save the world. Jesus read it. The people in Nazareth, where he lived, looked at him like, they thought that he's loco, maybe, I don't know. They thought that he's saying something like, how can he say this? What did Jesus say? He said, I don't think they had cell phones in synagogues. So what did Jesus say? Jesus said, today, this scripture passage is fulfilled. Today, God is sending me to go and announce to the whole universe the greatness of his love and salvation. And today, guess what will happen? God, with the Holy Spirit, is going to your lives, to your houses, to your bodies, if you allow him. And guess what? You're already anointed. All what you need is to believe in the mission that God is giving us to go and announce the good news wherever we go. Sometimes we go to churches, especially where we have La Ermita de la Caridad del Cobre or La Virgen de la Caridad, or where we have also the relics or oil or blessed water, blessed salt, blessed, because we want to get something from God. Sometimes God answers us, sometimes he doesn't. Nobody can guarantee. But what we can do is ask with faith. And I see that too many of you today came to church to ask. Try to do it with faith. Not with if you heal me, I'll love my sister-in-law. Do not do this. He won't do it. All right? Do it. With faith. Talk to him. Tell him. Give him all
your good news and give him all your bad news. Give him all your love and put in front of him all your hate. Give him all your struggles and give him everything. Because sometimes we just throw on Jesus the bad things, but he'll be happy also sometimes to share with us the good things, no? So today, let us try to connect with him in a different way. Through Saint Charbel, through the Virgin Mary, sometimes in front of our sickness, in front of our struggles, we have no words, especially in front of death. And today we're celebrating the life, actually, the memory of Edouard Boisseau, this very young man, 38 years old, who died in a plane accident, right? Edouard has a baby, he has a wife, he has a mother, he has co-workers, and many of them are here today in church. What words can be given? There is no words. To the wife, what can we tell her? He's in heaven. I need him here, not in heaven, right? No words can fulfill, you know, and can answer the questions that we have. Expect one thing, faith, not word, it is a life. When we have life. Edouard was a great man. And how do I know? I do not know him in person. How do I know that he was a very good man? It is his co-workers coming on a Saturday night, you know, to pray for him. They put the effort. Why? Because he's going to be missed. He's going, and actually here, to his co-workers, to his wife that is watching us maybe, to his daughter, to his family. You can, the beauty in Christianity is that we believe that there is life after death. All right? Which means he's still alive in another way. Don't ask me more questions. I don't know what is the other way. But he's alive with God. And the beauty of our Christianity is that we can stay in contact with them. Through what? Not through text messages and Instagram, but through prayers. When we pray, when we talk to them. And the beauty of our Catholic Church is the faith that we have, that we can connect with the people that live in heaven, like Saint Charbel today, like Mary, like the saints. It is this connection that we have. Today, the same way we connect with Jesus, you can keep connecting with Edouard. You can keep connecting with Saint Charbel. Ask him if he's with God, and I believe that God is merciful and God has love for us and God is forgiving and God is welcoming him today in his kingdom. Ask him to intercede

0: to you, especially for his daughter, for his wife, for his mother, for his father, for his family, so they can find peace through death, so they can find light through darkness. Amen. Please stand. Open your books, page 12. And before you, if you have a cell phone, make sure it's on silent mode, please. Page 12. Together we profess our faith. We believe in one God, the Father Almighty.
1: Almighty, maker of heaven and earth, of all things visible and invisible. We believe in one Lord Jesus Christ, the only begotten Son of God, born of the Father before all ages.
0: God from God,
1: light from light, true God from true God, begotten, not made,
0: consubstantial with the Father. Through him all things were made,
1: for us men and for our salvation. He came down from heaven, and by the Holy Spirit was incarnate of the Virgin, and became man.
0: For our sake he was crucified under Pontius Pilate. He suffered death and was buried, and rose again on the third day in accordance with the Scriptures. He ascended into heaven, and is seated at the right hand of the Father, who will come again in glory to judge the living and the dead.
1: And his kingdom will have no end.
0: We believe in the Holy Spirit, the Lord, the giver of life, who proceeds from the Father and the Son, who with the Father and the Son is adored and glorified, who has spoken through the prophets. We believe in one holy Catholic and apostolic Church. We confess one baptism for the forgiveness of sins.
1: And we look forward to the resurrection of the dead and the life of the world to come. Amen.
0: إيت الوات ما تبحيد له والوات قالوا دم حالي تليوت وين أبصغ الطيب وطوخ إعول البيت وخوزكو

0: Almighty Lord and God, you accepted the offerings of our ancestors. Now accept these offerings that your children have brought to you out of the love for you and for your holy name. Shower your spiritual blessings upon them, and in place of their earthly gifts, grant them life and your kingdom.
1: Amen.
0: As we remember our Lord God and Savior Jesus Christ and his plan of salvation for us, we recall upon this offering all those who have pleased God from Adam to this day, especially Mary, the Blessed Mother of God, Saint Joseph, Saint Maron, Saint Charbel, and all the saints. Remember, O God, the children of the Holy Church, our fathers and our mothers, our brothers and our sisters, both the living and the departed, especially those for whom this sacrifice is offered. We pray for the rest of the soul of Edouard Boisseau, for his family, for his daughter, for his wife, for his mother and father, siblings, for his friends, co-workers. We pray, O Lord, for all our intentions, for Morgan and her family. واذكر جميع المشتركين معنا اليوم في

0: Please be seated as we continue our liturgy with the anaphora of the 12 apostles, page 17, 17. The peace in the Maronite rite is given in a different way. So what will happen right now, we pray a prayer of preparation. Then I say, peace to you, O altar of God, peace to the holy mysteries. And I do this sign, which is I take from this peace to the mysteries, to the servers. The servers will receive the peace with open hands. So what I do is I give them the peace. They take it with open hands, and they're going to your pews. So the first person of the pew will take the peace with open hands and give it to the person right next to him. This is how we share in the peace of Jesus all together as one community. We are on page 17. Glory be to the Father, and to the Son, and to the Holy Spirit, now and forever.
1: Amen.
0: Merciful and holy Lord and Father, through your only begotten Son, you have prepared this spiritual banquet for us. Accept the offering of this bloodless sacrifice. Grant us the gift of your Holy Spirit. Make us worthy to give one another the greeting of peace with pure hearts and divine love, that we may raise glory and thanks to you, to your only Son, to your Holy Spirit, now and forever.
1: Amen.
0: Peace to you, O holy altar of God. Peace to the holy mysteries placed upon you. Peace to you, subdeacon of the church. Peace to you, servant of the temples of the Holy Spirit.
1: Let us give the greeting of peace to our neighbor with love and faith that are pleasing to God.
0: Peace, love, and faith, brothers and sisters, from God the Father, and from the Lord Jesus Christ. May the Lord of peace be with us.
1: Amen.
0: O Lord, may your peace and security and true love and divine mercy be with us and among us all the days of our lives, that we may raise glory and thanks to you now and forever.
1: Amen.
0: O Lord, we bow before you and ask you to look upon us with mercy. Make us worthy to approach your holy altar with pure hearts and holy souls and bodies, that we may raise glory and thanks to you now and forever.
1: Amen.
0: Please stand. The love of God the Father, the grace of the only begotten Son, the communion and the dwelling of the Holy Spirit be with you, my brothers and sisters, forever.
1: And with your spirit.
0: Let us lift up our thoughts, our minds, and our hearts.
1: We lift them up to the Lord.
0: Let us give thanks to the Lord with reverence and worship Him with humility.
1: It is right and just.
0: Truly it is right and just to glorify and praise you, O God the Father, for you are holy and the giver of life. You are blessed with your only begotten Son, with your living Holy Spirit. You are surrounded by the cherubim and seraphim who sing with pure voices and heavenly melodies. They cry out and proclaim.

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What should you do right now? It is, you close your eyes and you put yourselves in the presence of the Lord in the upper room with the 12 apostles. 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

0: a similar way, over the chalice of wine mixed with water, he blessed, he sanctified it, he gave it to his disciples, saying, Sab ishtau mene kulchun. 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
1: Amen.
0: We are on page 22. Whenever you eat this bread and drink this cup, you do so in memory of me until I come again.
1: We remember your death, O Lord. We profess your resurrection. We await your second coming. We implore your mercy and compassion. We ask for the forgiveness of sins. May your mercy rest upon us.
0: O Lord, lover of all people, we remember your plan of salvation. We ask you to have mercy on your worshippers, to save your inheritance when you appear at the end of time, to reward all people justly according to their deeds. Now your church implores you, and through you and with you, implores your Father, saying,
1: Have mercy on us, Almighty Father, have mercy on us.
0: O Lord, as we, your sinful children, receive your graces, we thank you for them and because of them.
1: We praise you, we bless you, we adore you, we glorify you, we profess our faith in you, and we ask you, have compassion on us, O God, have mercy on us and hear us. How awesome is this moment, my beloved, for the living Holy Spirit descends and rests upon this offering for our sanctification. Let us stand with reverence as we pray.
0: To make it the life-giving body and blood, and to pardon and sanctify us. 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
0: May these holy mysteries be for the forgiveness of sins, the healing of souls and bodies, the strengthening of consciences, so that none of your faithful may perish, rather make us worthy to live by your Spirit and lead a pure life, and we raise glory to you now and forever.
1: Amen.
0: Please be seated. Prepare yourselves for the weekly collection and for the intercessions. We offer you, O Lord, this divine sacrifice for your church, especially for our fathers, Francis Leo, the Pope of Rome, Bishop Peter, our Patriarch of Antioch, Gregory, our Bishop, and all the bishops of the true faith. With blameless lives, with purity and holiness, may they guide your church and present to you a faithful people who honor your name. We pray to you, O Lord.
1: Lord, have mercy.

0: tent. We are on page 29. O Lord, you are the pleasing oblation who offered yourself for us. You are the forgiving sacrifice who offered yourself to your Father. You are the high priest who offered yourself as the Lamb. Through your mercy, may our prayer rise like incense, which we offer to your Father through you. To you be glory forever.
1: Our Father who art in heaven, hallowed be thy name.
0: Thy kingdom come, thy will be done, on earth as it is in heaven. Give us this day our daily bread, and forgive us our trespasses, as we forgive those who trespass against us. And lead us not into temptation, but deliver us from evil. For the kingdom, the power, and the glory are yours, now and forever. Amen.
1: Let us go to page 31. Holy gifts for the holy, with perfection, purity, and sanctity.
0: One holy Father, one holy Son,
1: one holy Spirit. Blessed be the name of the Lord, for he is one in heaven and on earth. To him be glory forever. Make us worthy, O Lord God, so that our bodies may be sanctified by your holy body, and our souls purified by your forgiving blood. May our communion be for the forgiveness of our sins and for new life. O Lord our God, to you be glory forever. Brothers and sisters, for communion, in the Maronite rite, we take communion by on the tongue, which is by mouth, not by hands. So when you come, just open your mouth, the subdeacon and I will do the rest. All right? Let us follow the instructions of our ushers.

Ricardo, when you take communion, right after you take communion, the deacons will going to bless you with the oil of Saint Charbel. So you come in the line, and on your way out, they will give you the oil of Saint Charbel. Okay? So you come, we're going to do both at the same time.

No has buscado ni a sabios ni a ricos,

Devademblado for Lord Jesus Christ is given to you. Devademblado for Jesus Christ. Devademblado of Jesus Christ. Devademblado of Jesus Christ. Devademblado of Jesus Christ. Devademblado of Jesus Christ. Devademblado of our Lord Jesus Christ. The body and blood of the Lord Jesus Christ is going to you. The body and blood of the Lord Jesus Christ. The body and blood of our Lord Jesus Christ is going to you.

0: Brothers and sisters, please stand. Bakir. Again and again, actually, we are on page 32. Again and again, we thank you, O Lord. We raise glory to you for giving us your body to eat and your living blood to drink. O lover of all people, have mercy on us.
1: Have mercy on us, O Lord. O compassionate and merciful one. O lover of all people, have mercy on us.
0: Brothers and sisters, please be seated. Let us take a moment of silence, thanking God for all his graces, for all his blessings, for his presence in our life.

0: So, brothers and sisters, after the final blessing, on your way out, you go left to the parking lot. On the right, in the corner, there is a man who has a VR. I think they call it, right? Something you put on your eyes. All right, they are from the Mystery Man. There is an exhibition in FIU about the Shroud of Turin. The Shroud of Turin is El Mantel de Turin. Y hay aquí afuera, there is outside the church, the people who are doing this exhibition. You know, they're offering for the people, we made a deal with them, they're offering for the people who come to this church during this week a very big discount, I believe like 50% on the ticket. So you can go and check it, see it. You are, and in a moment, the body of Jesus, how he was put according to the Shroud of Turin in the sepulchre, in the tomb. Right now, to the most important part, which is the week of St. Charbel. Right after the final blessing, we're going to have a concert by Jorge Saade. Jorge Saade, he is the consul of Belgium in Guayaquil, Ecuador. Okay? And he is an international violin player. This concert is for free, it's for gratis. You can stay seated at the, in the church until we start at 7, which is in about 20 minutes. Tomorrow we have two masses at 11 and 1:30 p.m. And you can see this schedule outside. You can take it with you home. Starting Monday, we're going to have two masses at 12 p.m. and at 8 p.m. During this day, we open the church at 8. During this day, you can come confess from 1 to 2 and from 4 to 5, from 5 to 6. So all the information are in this paper. On Monday, Tuesday, Wednesday, Thursday, and Friday, we're going to do the healing of the sick, the sacrament of the healing of the sick. All right? If you want the oil of St. Charbel, you can go by during the day, get the oil if you can. Tomorrow, after the Mass, we're going to have a blood drive. So for people to donate blood for those who are in need. All right? So the big red bus is called. Big red bus will be parked in the parking lot. You can come. If you donate blood, I think they're going to give you a $25 gift card, a T-shirt, and a free test. All right? So it's a good deal, right? For a little bit of blood, it's a good deal. All right? So Mashiach, Tony? So you can go donate blood and help those who are in need. On your way out, if you're leaving, please, the books that you have, they belong to the church. If you take them home, you cannot use them. You need a priest with them. So I have to go with you home. So for these books, please leave them in church or give them to our ushers in the church. Abuna Jorge, bienvenido. So during this week, we're going to have the search of La Ermita of La Virgen de la Caridad del Cobre. You can visit the Adoration Chapel. You can visit the Relic of St. Charbel at any time. Please stand for the final blessing. After the final blessing, we're going to pray one Our Father, one Hail Mary, and one Glory for the rest of our beloved and friend, Edouard Boisseau. Peace be with you. As-salam li jami'aikum.
1: Wa ma'a ruhika.
0: Go in peace, my beloved brothers and sisters, with the nourishment and blessings you have received from the forgiving altar of the Lord. May the blessing of the Most Holy Trinity accompany you, the Father and the Son and the Holy Spirit, the one God to whom be glory forever.
1: Amen.
0: Our Father who art in heaven, hallowed be thy name. Thy kingdom come. Thy will be done on earth as it is in heaven. Give us this day our daily bread. And forgive us our trespasses, as we forgive those who trespass against us.
1: And lead us not into temptation,
0: but deliver us from evil. For the kingdom, the power, and the glory are yours,
1: now and forever.
0: Hail Mary, full of grace, the Lord is with thee. Blessed art thou amongst women, and blessed is the fruit of thy womb, Jesus. Holy Mary, Mother of God, pray for us sinners, now and the hour of our death. Glory be to the Father, and to the Son, and to the Holy Spirit, as it was, is now,
1: is now, and ever shall be, world without ending. Amen.
0: المسيح قام حقا قام. If you're staying for the concert, please remain seated in your places. All right? If you're not staying, I ask you to keep silent in church because we're meeting with Jesus.

Prayer to Christ the King. In the name of the Father, and the Son, and the Holy Spirit. Amen. O Lord our God, you alone are the most holy King and ruler of all nations. We pray to you, Lord, in the great expectation of receiving from you, O Divine King, mercy, peace, justice, and all good things. Protect, O Lord our King, our families, and the land of our birth. Guard us, we pray, most faithful one. Protect us from our enemies and from your just judgment. Forgive us, O Sovereign King, our sins against you. Jesus, you are a King of mercy. We have deserved your just judgment. Have mercy on us, Lord, and forgive us. We trust in your great mercy. O most awe-inspiring King, we bow before you and pray. May your reign, your kingdom, be recognized on earth. Amen. In the name of the Father, and the Son, and the Holy Spirit. Amen.

Today we celebrated this beautiful feast of the Eucharist Sunday Mass, and we celebrated this also. We had the opportunity to have the torch of peace, and it was a beautiful coincidence that there were two families bringing the torch of peace, and especially because the Lord gave us that, His providence gave us that sign that there were two families bringing that torch, because according to me, that is the secret for peace. The secret for peace is inside the families, because it's in the family where people learn to love, to forgive, to give one another, give up their life for one another. It's in the Christian family where a family is unbreakable, indivisible. Only when the love of Christ is in the middle of us, we can understand the value of the other. How great is this gift of the other to us, the gift of having a mother, a father, a son, a brother. And many times we forget that, and that's why we go out in the world and we have problems and we don't respect the other, because we understand how valuable is the life of the other. That's why it's so beautiful the readings today that spoke about the talents. Talent is an immense amount of money that was given to this person, and it's up to us to use those talents to only for ourselves, to keep it hidden and

not to worry about and to despise somehow this gift that God has given us, or we can make those talents produce fruits of love, fruits of understanding, forgiveness, and then is when we receive the reward, the joy of entering in God's kingdom, which is not just that one day we're going to go to heaven, but also that in this life we experience the joy, the happiness of having a home, having a family where to, if you want to enjoy these gifts that God has given us. And that is the secret for the peace of the world. I will ask you to pray. I will to pray not only for the peace of the world, but for peace in the families. That many, since many are broken because there are so many difficulties, so many difficult moments in the relationships, and we need the healing of the Lord. He's the only one who can heal those relationships. So pray especially for the peace in the families, and that this torch may continue to grow in the world through the testimony of Christ. Amen.

the importance of this Eucharistic pilgrimage. It is a wonderful opportunity for us as Catholics to share our faith, to share the witness of Christ who comes to us in word, but above all in sacrament, in his body and blood, and transforms us, makes us into his body, that we may share his love, grace, peace with our world.

I hope that this Eucharistic pilgrimage may awaken us to that thirst and hunger for Christ's body and blood, that he may transform us into his body for our world that so needs love, peace, and healing.

Dear children, this is a time of grace. I am with you and anew am calling you. Little children, return to God and to prayer until prayer will be a joy for you. Little children, you do not have a future or peace until your life begins with a personal conversion and a change to the good. Evil will cease and peace will begin to reign in your hearts and in the world. Therefore, little children, pray, pray, pray.

0: Hi, Maria Vision.
1: I'm Trini.
2: And I'm Lucia.
1: And we're going to talk about the 7 days of creation. We're going to start off with the saint of the day, which today isn't a saint because Saint Giovanni isn't a saint yet. He's a blessed. So the blessed of the day.
2: So blessed Giovanni.
1: Yeah. They don't know when he was born. His date is unknown, but it was around like 13 something. Yeah, that's all they know. Okay.
2: And he became a priest and like studied very hard and was very smart, and he helped other priests become better and smarter.
1: He died around 1420 because they also don't know his date. And yeah.
2: And then he's known for learning since he isn't a saint yet.
1: He was known for like learning and teaching. Okay. We're going to do his prayers. Father and Son, always pray. Dear Blessed Giovanni, help us to learn better like you and to love God like how you did. Amen.
2: Amen. Father and Son.
1: Okay, so now we're going to talk about the 7 days of creation.
2: What is Genesis?
1: It is the first book of the Bible. It means origin or beginning. It is the great story of how God created everything that exists. And it's not just an ancient book, it's the Word of God, inspired by the Holy Spirit. It answers the most important questions like, where do we come from, who created us, and what are we here for? Does the Bible say that God created everything in exactly 7 days, like the days of our week?
2: This is one of the most important questions about Genesis. The Catholic Church's answer is clear, not necessarily. The Catechism of the Catholic Church says that creation is narrated in a symbolic way. That means the 7 days are not 7 clock days. They're literally structure. A poetic framework to communicate deep calm. Wait, what?
1: Communicate.
2: Oh, I was right. Communicate deep truths. The Bible is not a science book. It is a book about who created, why he created, and what we are here for. St. Augustine, over 1,600 years ago, already said that the days of Genesis might reflect God's eternal perspective, not human time.
1: Okay, day one, created light. You asked the question.
2: What happened on the first day of creation?
1: In the beginning, everything was darkness, chaos, and total emptiness. God said, "Let there be light," and light existed. He separated the light from the darkness. He called the light day and the darkness night. At the end, God saw it was good. Reflection for day one. Fascinating fact. Light was created on day one, but the sun doesn't appear until day four. If these were literal 24-hour days, that would be impossible, which confirms this is not a scientific text. The message is theological. God is the source of all light, before and beyond.

0: the Son. In the Gospel of John, Jesus says, "I am the light of the world." Creation was already pointing to him from the very beginning.
1: Day two, the sky and the waters.
0: What did God create on the second day?
1: God created the firmament, what we call the atmosphere, the sky. He separated the waters above from the waters below. Everything was like a giant ocean of chaos, and God brought order, separated, organized. Reflection for day two. God is a God of order, not chaos. Every time a room, a backpack, or a schedule gets organized, something of God is being imitated. Disorder in life often reflects keeping God out. Others, order invites God in.
0: Day three, the earth and the plants.
1: What happened on day three?
0: God gathered all the water in one place, and dry land appeared. He called it earth, and the water seas. Then he commanded, "Let the earth produce vegetation." Herbs, trees, flowers, and fruits of every kind sprouted up. And again, God saw that it was good. Reflection for day three. Everything the earth produces comes from God's creative love. Every fruit, every flower, every tree is a gift, not an accident. The next time something is eaten, it is worth remembering that food has its origin in God. Taking care of nature is a way of honoring the Creator.
1: Day four, the sun, the moon, and the stars.
0: What appeared on the fourth day?
1: God created two great lights, the sun to govern the day and the moon to govern the night, and also the stars. Their mission to give light and to mark the seasons, days, and years. Reflection for day four. In ancient time, many people worshiped the sun and the moon as if they were gods. Genesis says something revolutionary. The sun and the moon are simply lamps that God lit. They are not gods. They are creatures serving the one true God. Today, there are also false suns that many people worship. Money, fame, likes on social media. Genesis reminds us only God deserves our worship.
0: Day five, the fish and the birds.
1: What filled the world on the fifth day?
0: God said, "Let the waters teem with living creatures, and let birds fly above the earth." He created all the fish, the great sea creatures, and all the birds, and he blessed them. Be fruitful and multiply. This is the first blessing that appears in the entire Bible. Reflection for day five. The very first blessing God gives in the entire Bible is for animals. God loves and cares for all he created. Treating animals well and caring for nature is not a trend. It is responding to God's call. All life comes from him and belongs to him.
1: Day six, animals and human beings.
0: What did God do on the sixth day, and why is it the most special?
1: First, God created the land, animals, wild domestic reptiles. But then something completely different happened. God spoke in a different way. He did not say, "Let there be." Instead, he said, "Let us make human beings in our image and likeness." He created man and woman, different, complementary, equal in dignity. He gave them dominion and stewardship over all creation. When he saw everything he had made, God said it was very good. The only time he says very good. Reflection for day six. God said, "Let us make." That pearl points to the mystery of the Holy Trinity. Image of God is what every one of us is. No animal, no plant, no stars holds that dignity. Every person with their name, their face, and their story is loved by God before time ever existed. That dignity cannot be taken away, not by others' words, not by one's own mistakes.
0: Day seven, God rests.
1: What happened on the seventh day, and why does it matter today?
0: God finished all his work and rested. He blessed the seventh day and declared it holy. This is where the concept of the Sabbath was born for the Jewish people and Sunday for Catholics. Sunday is the Lord's Day, the day of Mass, family, rest, and gratitude. Reflection for day 7. God did not rest because he was tired. God never gets tired. He rested to teach us that life is not only work and activity. We need to stop, contemplate, and give thanks. Going to Mass on Sunday means entering into that sacred rest that God himself began. Sunday is not an empty day. It is the fullest day of the entire week. Closing.
1: What is the biggest message of all of Genesis?
0: That no one is an accident. That the universe did not appear on its own, and it was created with love and intelligence by God. That every person was thought of, desired, and created in the image of God. That everything exists, the sun, the sea, the plants, animals, is a gift from God. And that we are a gift to God. Genesis does not end on day 7. It continues in every person who is born, in every act of love, and will one day reach its fulfillment in the new creation that Jesus promised. In the beginning, God created the heavens and earth. Genesis chapter 1, verse 1. The final question for reflection. Want to say it?
1: If every person was created in the image of and likeness of God, what part of your life best reflects on that image? And what part would you like to improve?
0: Thank you for watching.
1: Bye.

0: Hello.
1: Hi.
0: Welcome to Maria Vision USA. This is Dominique.
1: This is Maria.
0: Yeah.
1: And we're friends.
0: We're going to talk to you today about falling in love.
1: Yes.
0: And we always talk about love, but this is a special kind of love. This is a kind of love that is, I would say, the most special of all.
1: Yeah, it is. Like.
0: And yeah, what kind of love is it, Maria?
1: It's a love that's like indescribable because it's not like any other type of love because you're loving God, you know, and it's very different because when you love God, He loves you and His love enters into your soul and then it just fills you with like the purest form of love, you know, and that you've never experienced before.
0: It's right. So, as Maria said, we're going to talk about falling in love with Jesus, with God.
1: Yes.
0: But we're going to talk about it as friends. Mm-hmm. So I'm going to talk about how I fell in love with Jesus, and Maria is going to talk about how we fell in love with Jesus, and we're going to share it. But there's a thing. We want you to share us how you fell in love with Jesus. Right,
1: yes,
0: Maria?
1: Yes, really important.
0: And then there's another thing. You see how we're wearing these very cool sweaters?
1: Yeah.
0: Look, they're Maria Vision sweaters. And only for today, we're going to be giving them up for you. Isn't that
1: mm-hmm.
0: exciting?
1: Yeah.
0: But if you want it, you have to call us and pray with us. And we're going to put your name here, me and Maria. And mm-hmm. at the end of the show, we're going to put all the names. And there's going to be a winner from all the callers. So today, call and pray to us and tell us how you
1: love Jesus.
0: So that's going to be exciting. There's just blessings all over. You can call, talk how you fell in love with Jesus. And you could also win one of these very cool sweaters.
1: Mm-hmm.
0: So, we were talking and I was talking about to Maria about Little Flower and about mm-hmm. her saint. And I want you to tell me more about her. Tell me more about how you came to know her. And just tell me more about her because I don't know a lot about her and I want to learn.
1: Okay.
0: So tell us more about her. Tell all of us.
1: Yeah, so Saint Therese is my favorite saint.
0: Mm-hmm.
1: The first time I got to know her was when I was in the university here.
0: Mm-hmm.
1: But actually, before that, she was my saint stalker. I don't know if you

0: know what that
1: okay.
0: means.
1: Okay, a new term
0: yeah.
1: here.
0: So saint stalker basically means that there's a specific saint that follows you everywhere. Like you see the saint in pictures, like here and there, everywhere. And like you just come across the different theologies of that saint.
1: Okay.
0: And so like for example, this one woman, she gave me a rosary of Saint Therese, and then I didn't know her that much, so I was like, oh, whatever, it doesn't matter, I don't care about it.
1: Okay.
0: Yeah, and so, but I still kept it, of course. And there's this other woman, like several months later, she gave me a poster of Saint Therese, and then I still didn't know who she was, so I was like, whatever, like, I don't care about it, you know? And so, unfortunately, I lost the poster.
1: Okay.
0: Yeah, but then when I went to college, I came to really know who she was, because there was a priest, a specific priest, his name is Father Michael Gately.
1: Mm-hmm.
0: He's an amazing priest, really good. he wrote this book called 33 Days to Merciful Love. It is so good. It's all about this, the teachings of Saint Therese, and I recommend everyone to read it. It's so good.
1: She actually recommended it to me, and then definitely be reading it very soon. So tell me, how has Saint Therese guide you closer to Jesus, guide you closer to falling in love with Jesus? Because so many times the saints you were talking to me yesterday, they want to be our friends. And why do we have like those saints appearing in our life? What's the why do you feel she was in your life to pull you closer to Jesus, and in which way did she pull you closer to Jesus?
0: Yeah, so I think that the saints in heaven, they're always like looking after us, of course, they're praying for us always, and they choose us. And I feel like Saint Therese chose me because she was a saint stalker to me. So she helped me so much in my spiritual life, so much. So she helped me to trust more in God's mercy, because before like I was trusting God's mercy, I didn't trust in Him that much. I thought He was like a judge, you know, like I would sin, even if it's the smallest sin, I would blame myself. Mm-hmm. And that's not a healthy way to go at all. And so and so Saint Therese really taught me that, no, Jesus is not like that, you know. He loves us the way we are, and we can just go to Him even if we're sinful, even if we've done many things wrong. We can just go straight to Him and with full confidence and trust.
1: In the Lord.
0: Yeah.
1: I think it's beautiful, and I think many of us sometimes we don't I don't know, we say we trust the Lord, but we're like halfway through. So we're like, no, I trust the Lord. I trust in His mercy. But then we're like,
0: yeah, that's true.
1: Like pulling apart. We say, Jesus, I trust in You, and we pray. But then when we really need to trust Him, we might be saying it with our mouth, but our heart's still like shrinking and being like, oh, with anxiety and everything. And sometimes I struggle with that too. I have a lot of stress. And I'm like, I'm stressed. And then I forget that there's something greater, and it's Jesus, and it's Jesus' face loving me and caring for me and expanding all that mercy.
0: Yeah, that's true, yeah. And then the thing is that we say that we trust Jesus, but whenever we sin, we fall away from Him, you know, and we walk away from, we hide ourselves from Him. We try to hide our sins from Him, but we don't realize that that's actually making things worse, a lot worse. Because when we're close to God, we become purified, holy, sanctified. We become better people. But if we're falling away from Him, we just become worse. Like we're going down, you know?
1: Mm-hmm.
0: And that's not a healthy way to go at all.
1: It is true. Yeah. It is true. And so how would you say, maybe, for example, to people out there that sometimes they can trust in God, but sometimes we can't trust in ourselves? So many times, like as you were mentioning to me yesterday, like our weaknesses. Like how do we trust God's mercy with our weaknesses? Because many times it's easy for me to say, I trust in the Lord, and we can see that love, but then we don't trust ourselves, or so many times we don't forgive ourselves. So what piece of advice would you give on that?
0: Yeah, like for example, we say that we trust God, but then when we sin, we're like, oh, I don't trust Him anymore. It's like you're not really trusting in Him.
1: Mm-hmm.
0: So I would say that even if you sin, you should still trust in God. No matter how many sins you do, no matter how weak you may be, you should still be in front of Jesus, trusting in Him.
1: Mm-hmm.
0: Because He's not going to be like, oh, disgusted of you. Like, he's not gonna say, oh, I don't like you, I don't love you because you did this and that, you know. Mm-hmm. He's gonna have compassion over you because mercy is not how we think it is. For example, mm-hmm. sometimes, like, we may think that mercy is having, like feeling bad for someone, but in a way that, oh, this someone is, like, little, mm-hmm. smaller than me, like, oh, this person isn't good enough or whatever. And so, oh, do we have a call?
1: Oh, I think we have a call. So I think someone wants to pray, and it's also gonna be on the list for the sweater.
0: Yeah, it's exciting.
1: It's exciting, you could be the winner of this sweater. Call us, not only for the sweater, but most important, because we wanna pray with you, we wanna hear you, and we wanna hear how you fell in love with Christ. So let's see this call, who's coming. It's gonna be here.
2: Hi, this is... Okay.
1: So...
0: is someone there?
1: We want to hear you. We're excited to hear from you. The call is going to be in a few seconds, and we're going to pray together. Mm-hmm. So I'll definitely write them on the list.
0: Yes.
1: For the sweater. So once again, if you want to win a sweater, we're giving it just for today. Look, our very cool Maria Vision sweaters.
2: Okay.
1: You call us. Hello. How are you?
2: Hi, I'm good. I'm Ella. And I'm calling from Florida.
0: Oh my gosh, beautiful name.
1: We love your name, Ella.
2: You.
1: And Ella, you want to share with us how you come to share something we talked, like how you fell in love with Jesus, or do you have any prayer intentions or something you would like to pray with or talk about?
2: Mm-hmm. Well, I'd like prayers for my family and for my friends, and also for everyone who's traveling, and also for all college students right now, you know, and also I guess I want to enter for the sweatshirt.
0: Nice.
1: So she wants to participate for the sweatshirt.
0: So good. Do you want to share something about how you love Jesus, how you fell in love with him?
2: Oh, well, I've just loved him since childhood, and I find Maria Vision really encouraging, you know, and just I feel that we grow closer to Mother Mary every day, so I'm really, really thankful for that.
0: Mm. That's amazing.
1: That's beautiful.
0: Yeah.
1: That's beautiful, and that's amazing. I like how you prayed for the college students and mm-hmm. and for the youth and for everybody struggling. And would you like to do a Hail Mary with us, the three together?
2: Sure.
1: Okay. In the name of the Father, the Son, and the Holy Spirit. Amen.
3: Hail Mary, full of grace, the Lord is with thee.
4: Blessed
3: art thou among women,
4: and
3: blessed is the fruit of thy womb, Jesus.
4: Holy Mary,
3: Mother of God, pray for us sinners, now and at the hour of our death. Amen.
0: Mother Mary, we pray, Mother Mary, that you help Ella to grow even closer to Jesus, to grow even closer to you as well. Even though she already knew Jesus from childhood, we pray that she may know him, his sacred heart, more and more every day, and grow closer to him, love him more, fall in love with him more, and become even more pure day by day. Just, you know, grow. Amen.
1: Amen.
0: Amen.
1: In the name of Father, Son, and Spirit. Holy Spirit. Amen. Thank you so much for calling us, Ella.
2: Thank you.
1: God bless you. And you'll definitely are here in the list for the sweater.
0: Yes.
2: All right. Thank you so much.
1: God bless you.
2: All right, bye.
1: So, beautiful calls. We love when you call us. We love when we pray, especially us, the youth, when we unite in prayer. All ages of everything, we want to pray. We want to be here. That's the purpose, to pray together, to unite in prayer. And the Lord says that when one or more are
0: united in his name,
1: he's
0: there.
1: Here. So he's present. What else could we do? It's just beautiful.
0: Exactly. So I want to keep going on what I was saying.
1: Okay.
0: So I was saying about mercy, mm-hmm. the meaning of mercy. So we think that mercy is like feeling bad for someone because they've, I don't know, went through something or whatever, and they're like under us or whatever. But that's not what mercy is. Mm-hmm. Mercy is actually compassion toward the suffering, the sinful, you know, the people that are going through really hard times. That's what mercy is, compassion and love for all of them. And so that's what God has for us, you know? That's what God has for us, that's mercy. And so when we sin, or when we're going through something, a sort of suffering, misery, or whatever, His mercy goes out to us. He has compassion.

0: protection over us. So it's logical that the more we sin, the more we're suffering, the more God has mercy on us. And so I don't think there's anything to fear, you know, because we think that, oh, the more we sin, the more we make God angry, the more we make God hate us. But that's not true, you know, because what father would hate his child if that child is, you know, suffering, like he's going through something really hard? So what father would reject his child? That father would simply embrace the child, you know? And so I don't, there's nothing to fear. We should all just go to God, you know, no matter what we do or what we go through.
1: And I think sometimes part of like the hard thing of trusting the Lord is that we don't really get our identity as the, our beloved sons and daughters of Him, of really understanding that that He loves us, understanding that Him as a father, maybe those who are parents, how you be your child. I know that every single love is a reflection of God's love. Romantic relationship, parents, siblings is a reflection of God's love.
0: Yeah.
1: But it's a love that it's perfect. So He's this perfect father that's never gonna leave us. He's this perfect father that's gonna love us. And sometimes when we sin, we think, no, I did too bad. And that lie that we put to ourselves keeps us on not progressing. Mm-hmm. And maybe it could not be a big sin of, I don't know, something that is very clear in society, like cheating or things. Maybe it could be little sins that grab our heart and don't let it be free. Like, for example, cheating on a test or lying or things that distance ourselves. And God wants us to be very faithful on those small things. He wants us to be very faithful on our little prayers. He wants us to be very faithful on our conversations with our friends. On how can I, when I'm with Maria, bring the presence of Jesus? How can I, when I'm at work, bring the presence of Jesus? And that's also with His mercy.
0: Yeah, He's our friend. He's supposed to be our friend, you know. We're supposed to treat Him as a friend. We're supposed to, you know, pray every day, go to the chapel and talk to Him as a friend, you know. And we're supposed to just, you know, love each other too through the love of Christ.
1: It's true.
0: Yeah, and it's really important to understand that God's love is not like human love.
1: Mm-hmm.
0: So for human love can fail. And that's just the truth, you know. I mean, we get rejected sometimes. You know, we get hurt by people, and that's just life, you know, that happens to all of us. And so, but when we go through that, we think that, oh, that's just how love is, you know, that's the definition of love. Like, oh, it's something hurtful, it's something bad. And then that's what we think about God's love, but that's not true, because God is perfect, God is omnipotent, He is being itself, He is love itself. You know, He's existence itself. He said in the Bible, I am who am. I am who I am. And so that phrase, that name means existence itself, because when you say, when God says, I am who I am, He's not saying, I am who I was or I am who I will be. He says, I am who I am. And that means in the present, He's always in the present. And that means He's just existence itself. And so when He is that, being existence itself, that means that He is just full of, He's the fullness of existence, fullness of perfection, fullness of love. And so we must always trust in Him, that He's always with us. He always has us by the hand, loving us in our sins, even in our own darknesses, you know. And so we need to understand that, you know.
1: And I think maybe sometimes it's also important to touch how sometimes human love, which is imperfect, and it's life, we're humans, we make mistakes, that love might have been, like, sometimes it's hard to allow ourselves to fall in love with Jesus because we were broken by human love before.
0: Yes, that's true.
1: For example, by divorce, like, if a child, their parents were divorced, that image of father and mother together was, like, a little crushed. So then they feel that hurt. Or, for example, in relationships or in friendship or in rejection. But it's just seeking at the sacred heart of Jesus that is pierced, that heart that is in flame, that heart that is in fire for our suffering, and just looking at His face and seeing that's a God that loves me, that's a God that wants me, that needs me, and He thirsts for us. Mm-hmm. And that's what He said in the cross, that when He died, He says, I thirst.
0: Yeah.
1: And He thirsts for all our souls.
0: Yeah, Saint Mother Teresa, she says that Jesus, you know, thirsts for us always. And so when we're not with Him, He misses us. Mm. You know, and so when we're with him, when we go to him, he gets so happy. Mm. And so when we go to the chapel, when we're right in front of him, the Eucharist, Jesus himself, God himself, he gets so happy. He gets so happy when we're with him. And yeah.
1: So we're talking about a falling in love with Christ, of how he's happy when you're there. So we encourage you to go and

0: We're back. We're back. Once again, we encourage us to call us, to pray with us, to unite with us in prayer. We already have a beautiful call, but also to pray with us to win the contest of this amazing sweater. So if you want to, once again, win this sweater of Maria Mission. Well, yeah, Maria looks better than when I was seeing it. But yeah, if you want to see it, if you want to win a sweater, just call us. This is not false, this is true. You call us and we respond and we pray together. That's how it is. Mm-hmm. So we were talking about Maria, actually, during the break, and I was talking how I like about Maria, her prayer life, and how she can find peace in Jesus. And sometimes in my prayer life, I can be sometimes stressed, because I'm just like thinking of all the things I need to do and all the things I have to do and everything. And during our retreat, that we were actually together, they told us about that before we prayed, you could take a step back and say, like, think what you're gonna tell to Jesus. And I think that's important because it puts you in the presence of Jesus and acknowledging him, of being gentle with him, of trusting him as a Lord. So Maria, what would you tell us and advice to talk to him gently, to communicate with him?
1: Yeah, so it's possible that people, when they pray, they feel anxious. Like, they tell Jesus, oh, I'm going through this and this and this. Oh, I'm scared about this. You know, like they have like this distrust in their hearts. And so when they go to the chapel, when they talk to Jesus, they're the ones talking and talking and talking, but they're not listening to Jesus, you know. And so I would advise that the way to pray, which Saint Therese actually taught me this. Mm-hmm. Did you know she was a doctor of the church? Of prayer. So
0: wow, yeah. Wow.
1: So she teaches about prayer. So this is what she taught me. So when you pray to Jesus, prayer is actually a surge of the heart. It's not simply about words, you know, like stuff that comes from your lips or whatever, like a parrot. You know how a parrot says things, repeats, but it doesn't come from the heart.
0: Yeah.
1: So prayer is actually this surge of the heart, of the mind, directed toward God himself. And so you're supposed to, in deep inside, contemplate Jesus, think of his love, and just like talk to him with your heart, not just with your lips, but with your heart. And just tell him all of your problems. You can do that all the time, but do it with the heart instead of just with the lips. And do it with trust too. You're supposed to do it with trust, you know. And you're supposed to have peace also within that prayer.
0: And how would you say, for example, if I go and I give my heart to Jesus, but there's something wrong in my heart? For example, I'm consumed with anxiety, or I'm anxious, or I have many problems, or like sometimes many of us, like, we want to trust the Lord, but we have like this feeling in our hearts that it's like we don't know really what it is, and it's like we feel angry and this. Like, how do you pray with the heart? Like, what do you do to pray with your heart when you're in prayer? That I think it's very important to build a relationship to Jesus. And we're gonna receive a call, and after this call, you could maybe tell us more. So we're excited to receive this call. How are you? Yeah. Hello.
2: Hi, this is Josephine from Louisiana. I just wanna say, you and Maria are so beautiful. I am just so moved by what y'all say. And so I just wanted to ask y'all a question, and maybe if you could pray with me, because I've been having a hard time trusting in God and finding peace, you know, and also I've just been really confused lately about God's will and, you know, what's the best thing to do and all that.
1: I couldn't really hear. Can you say that one more time?
0: We couldn't really hear some parts, so maybe...
1: Can you speak a little louder?
0: Yes, we couldn't really hear.
2: Okay, sure.

0: I was just wondering if y'all would pray for me, because I've been very confused lately and having a hard time surrendering to God and finding peace and, you know, trusting in Him and all that.
1: Right.
0: And it's been hard to love others, but I really want to be able to love others.
1: Yeah, that's important.
2: That's important, so.
1: Okay, we can pray in the name of the Father, and of the Son, and of the Holy Spirit.
2: Spirit. Amen.
1: Jesus, we pray, Lord, that you help. That you help her so much, Lord, to trust in you, to love others. Jesus, we know that we may be weak, we may be sinful, we may have so many sins in our souls, so many weaknesses, deficiencies, imperfections, but we still strive for holiness, Lord. This is what we're meant to be. We're meant to be saints in this world. In this passing life, we're meant for eternity, Lord. You created us for eternity. And Jesus, we pray for her, Lord, that you help her to surrender. And even though she doesn't know how to surrender right now, Jesus, we know that you will teach her how to do it. Whether it is now or later, Lord, we know that you will do this because we trust in you, and you are a God that is good. An all-good God, Lord. You are being itself, love itself, mercy itself. And we trust that you will do this. Jesus, help us to trust in you. Help us to forget about ourselves, to forget about our weaknesses, and just abandon ourselves in your arms and surrender ourselves in your arms. Help us to know that you love us. Help us to know our identity as children of God, as your children. And Jesus, we trust in you, and Mother Mary, we pray for your intercession, that you may pray for her and for all of us and all those who are watching as well, who are also struggling to surrender. We may not trust in Jesus right now, but if we ask him, and if we keep asking him, and if we persevere in asking him, he will do this. He will help us to surrender. And even if we don't see it right now, or even if we don't see any progress, it will happen. And Saint Joseph, we pray that you pray for us as well, along with Mother Mary, before the Father, the Son, and the Holy Spirit, before the throne of God. May all the angels and saints help us as well in this journey, in this valley of tears toward heaven, which is what we're created for and nothing else in the world. Hail Mary, full of grace, the Lord is with thee. Blessed art thou among women, and blessed is the fruit of thy womb, Jesus. Holy Mary, Mother of God, pray for us sinners, now and at the hour of our death. Amen. Hail Mary, full of grace, the Lord is with thee. Blessed art thou among women, and blessed is the fruit of thy womb, Jesus. Holy Mary, Mother of God, pray for us sinners, now and at the hour of our death. Amen. Hail Mary, full of grace, the Lord is with thee. Blessed art thou among women, and blessed is the fruit of thy womb, Jesus. Holy Mary, Mother of God, pray for us sinners, now and at the hour of our death. May the divine will and divine peace reign in us.
2: Amen.
1: In the name of the Father, and the Son, and the Holy Spirit. Amen.
2: Amen. Thank you for calling us. You are always in our prayers. And
0: thank you all so much.
1: You're welcome.
0: Beautiful intercessors.
1: We're so glad that you called.
0: I hope God, thank you. I hope you'll have a wonderful, blessed day.
1: You thank too.
2: You too, and we will be praying for you. And
1: yeah.
2: And we're happy that you called us.
1: Yeah.
2: And that we could pray thank and you. Surrender ourselves to the divine love of Jesus.
1: Yeah.
0: Oh, yeah. Thank you. God bless.
2: God bless
1: God bless you.
2: You
1: too.
0: Bye.
2: So you were talking to us about and about our hearts.
1: What's the question?
2: And the question.
1: Yeah.
2: It was a question about how we pray through the heart, and through we were praying and through this call, mm-hmm. That was very beautiful. You did a beautiful prayer, and I think it came to my heart, the Jesus, I trust in you. Divine mercy image that I think
1: oh, yeah.
2: It's so important, and many times there's the litanies of trust that we encourage you to see them, and it's
1: yeah
2: little phrases that help us.
1: Yeah, it's really important. Yeah, so I think you were asking me about when we pray and when we try to pray
2: mm-hmm.
1: with peace, but we still have like a lot of anxieties in our hearts. So how can we pray with peace and with trust in God?
2: Mm-hmm.
1: So I would just say what I do personally.
2: Mm-hmm.
1: I would say I would go to the chapel right in front of Jesus, the Eucharist. I would just look at him And I would just, like, from my heart, tell them all of my problems, everything that I'm going through, all of the anxieties and fears that I have. And I would just tell them, Jesus, I don't know how to surrender. I don't know how to do this and that. And I'm only a creature, you know. I'm not God. I'm not omnipotent, omniscient. I don't know everything. But Jesus, I trust that you will do this no matter what. Even if I can't do it now, I will do it because I know that you will help me. I know that you have mercy on me. I know that you have compassion on me. And I know that I will progress, even if I can't see it. And so I just think it's really important to just forget about yourself, you know, just completely forget about all your weaknesses, you know, because if we focus too much on our weaknesses, we're telling ourselves and we keep telling ourselves, oh, I can't do this, I can't do that, I can't do this, I can't do that. Because, oh, I'm weak in this, oh, I can't do that, I'm weak in this, whatever. But we're supposed to focus on God, you know. He's the one who can do everything. We're the ones who are sinners. We're the ones who are weak, and that's just the truth. That's just a fact.
2: Okay, so we have another call. We'll be discussing this more, but we are receiving calls, and we're excited to pray with you guys. Yeah. How are you?
3: Hi, I'm Sophia.
1: Hi.
3: I was just watching you, girls. I really like what you're talking about. It's helping me a lot. Because it's been happening to me lately that I get really distracted during prayer.
1: Oh.
3: actually, I do something similar that Maria was talking about. I really like St. Teresa as well. She mentioned her. So something that I'm pretty sure she used to say is that every time she got distracted during prayer, she would surrender that self to Jesus, right? Mm-hmm. So she would use her distractions as like a proof of her littleness. And even like with that, like show how little she was and ask for even help on that. So I learned that from her and it really helped me, or sometimes even just write it down and just say like, look, Jesus, I'm too small that I can't even concentrate, right? So I think that with that, like she tries to say, like he would just have mercy on us and look at us maybe even more and help us. So, yeah, thank you so much for what you're all doing. It's helping me a lot.
1: Wow. Thank you for calling.
2: Thank you, and that's beautiful. It really does help us to see that we could use that distractions and some things that we view as weaknesses as a strength in prayer and saying, oh, Lord, I'm distracted by this. I surrender it to you.
1: Mm-hmm. Yeah.
2: So I think that's beautiful. Sophia, would you like to unite with us in prayer and do a Hail Mary with us?
1: Mm-hmm.
3: Yeah, sure. Thank you.
2: Okay, in the name of the Father, the Son, and the Holy Spirit, Amen. Hail Mary,
1: full of grace, the Lord is with thee.
2: Blessed art thou among women,
3: and blessed is the fruit of thy womb, Jesus.
1: Holy
3: Mary, Mother of God, pray for us sinners, now and at the hour of our death. Amen.
2: In the name of the Father, the Son, and the Holy Spirit,
3: and the Holy Spirit, Amen.
2: We thank the Lord for having be united in prayer, the youth in prayer. We thank Mother Mary, to God is closer to her. And we ask the Lord to teach us to surrender to Him and to teach us how to love Him and how to die in ourselves so that He can be born in our hearts.
1: Amen.
2: Amen. In the name
3: Amen.
2: Of the Father, Son,
1: and Holy Spirit. Amen.
2: Thank you, Sophia, for calling us.
3: Thank you. I'll be praying for you, girl.
1: Oh, thank you.
2: We'll be praying for you, too. God bless you.
3: Thank you. God bless.
2: So beautiful calls for prayer. That's the most important, special, united, all ages, everybody united, surrendering it to the Lord, falling in love with Him, and also a bonus, winning a very cool Maria Vision sweater. So I was asking you, and we were talking about prayer, and we were talking about, and you mentioned a lot about dying to ourselves. And I think so many times the problem with prayer is that it's us. It's like we're making our problems greater than God. Is that we're saying, oh no, Lord, I need you to help me, but I'm too stressed that I don't think you're going to let me pass the semester. And then we're like, I can do it, I can do it, I can do it. And the Lord is there like all powerful, all merciful, all loving, saying, no, just trust in me. Mm-hmm. And it's that thing of dying to ourselves or saying, it's not me. It's like, Lord, deliver me from thinking that I can do it to myself. And it's part of the litany of trust. that says, Lord, deliver me from thinking that I can do it. And it's asking the Lord, really in prayer, being really honest and being really direct to Him.
1: Yeah, and it says, deliver me from pride as well. And I think I think that thinking too much of ourselves, that like we're not trusting in God that much and we're thinking of our own strengths, that can also be a form of pride, because we're thinking too much of ourselves and not, we're not being humble enough to acknowledge our nothingness and to acknowledge God's omnipotence and to trust in Him instead of our own selves.
2: So you're saying, let me see if I understood, you're saying like when we pray and we think too much about our problems, is that lack of humility, right?
1: Yeah, like or when we think, like when we get so stressed out because we think that, oh, we're so weak, like we can't do this and that and that, and we're not thinking about God's own strength, but we're thinking about our own strength. Yeah.
2: And I also think that relates directly to the definition of humility, the virtue of humility.
1: Yeah.
2: Because many times that virtue is thinking that we have to be, maybe we wrongly perceive that we have to be less or that we have to be that, but the virtue of humility, that virtue is realizing that you are, that everything you do comes from the Lord.
1: Yeah, exactly.
2: Everything I ministry comes from the Lord. Every time I talk to someone, it's from the Lord. It's not from me.
1: Mm-hmm.
2: And it's that act of humility that helps us in prayer, of acknowledging that I'm not less or more than God made me.
1: Exactly, yeah.
2: So we can't think of the virtue of humility of me being less, because God didn't create you to be less. God created you exactly what He created you to be here. And humility is acknowledging you're not here or down. You're exactly what God created you to be, and that's that virtue of humility. And now when we incorporate that virtue of humility in prayer, is surrendering to the Lord. Lord, I'm your creature, as you said. I'm here just as you brought me, and I have this weakness, but I have this strength, and I give them to you, because humility at the end is that strength. It's that everything comes from the Lord, and that changes everything, and especially in prayer.
1: Yeah, it's so important to have humility, and I remember this quote from Saint Mother Teresa. She said, God can create wonders in you if you believe in His own like strength and His own mercy more than you believe in your own weaknesses. So if you forget about your weaknesses and just focus on Him instead, then He can work in you and actually fulfill His will in you.
2: And it's hard. I mean, it's very much easier said than done. I mean, because we are so used to this culture of turning ourselves down. Because so many times this culture brings so many expectations from us. And it's like, how do you, for example, give that advice in prayer or in life of bringing ourselves up through Jesus? I think the problem nowadays is that we all think worst of ourselves. Our self-image is so low for everybody, not just for me, not just for our friends, for everybody, because we're relying on ourselves, relying on us. What would you have to say about this, of this like self-image that is lack of humility?
1: Yeah, I think that we believe these things about ourselves and even about other people too, because we're so attached to the world. We're so attached to this world, which, you know, is just full of sin, and we're not supposed to be attached to sin. We're not supposed to be attached to this world, because as God said to Saint Gemma Galgani, I love her, she's also a really good saint that I
2: know.
1: He said to her, I didn't create you for the world. I didn't create you for the earth. I created you for heaven, for eternity. And so I feel like all of the, you know, like all of the cultures, the ideologies that, you know, like bring us down, bring humanity down, that's all about like sin, you know, about this world that's full of sin. And so we're supposed to be detached from all of that and attach our own hearts to God's own heart.
2: To His sacred heart, which is so beautiful. Like, when we're looking down our first self, when we're thinking, I'm not enough, just picture, I don't know, His sacred heart. He's the face of Jesus just looking at you with love, saying, I want, like, I think sometimes when we are not loving ourselves, we're not loving Jesus, because it's like Jesus loves us so much, and we're like not loving ourselves, that's hurting Jesus too.
1: Yeah, that is. It's so sad.
2: He's just amazing. He's just so perfect love, and we just need to learn from Him and learn of His mercy, His beautiful face.
1: Yeah, I know. And the really interesting thing is that Jesus said to Saint Faustina, no matter how wicked the sinner is, I love that sinner, like from the abyss of my mercy. Like the abyss of my mercy shakes and trembles for that sinner, the most perverse sinner in the world. Yeah, and He says that if if the sinner, the most perverse sinner in the world, turns